0: So we got a lot of momentum, but the only way you keep it going is by staying focused on what's right in front of you.
1: I'm glad you teed it up that way, because I wanted to ask you this question. How do you walk in between, Coach, number 8 in the country, 4-0, great start, and then your statements after the game of, we haven't arrived yet. So how do you walk in between those two things?
0: Well, you have to be honest with the guys, you know, and so we show them the good. Every Monday I show them a tape, and the first part of the tape is the plays from the game that were not our standard. All right, like what I didn't like from the game. And the second part of the tape in the team room is the things that we did that set the standard. And those things usually revolve around effort, execution, doing your job at a high level, or not doing that. And so we still are not a team that plays the game clean all the time. And we're going to get there, but a lot of improvements made. I'm excited about what's going on with our football team. You know, I told them this morning, though, you know, you have to humble yourself every Monday. Like, so Saturday you win a game, Sunday you feel good about life, and then Sunday as a staff, after our four, we meet as a staff. I meet with the defense at 2, the offense at 3, and the whole staff at 4, and we watch the special teams tape after that. And at 5 o'clock, I tell everybody, in our staff meeting on Sunday yesterday, I told the staff this yesterday, I told the team this and the team meeting today. You have to humble yourself or somebody else is going to do it for you. And so every Monday, it's recalibration time. It's you know, come back down to earth and focus on what's right in front of you next, because what happened last Saturday means nothing anymore.
1: In what ways, John, did you feel the building on Saturday night?
0: Yeah, the 4th and 1 after that stop, their first drive, when they went for it, backed up. I felt it jumping then. Like, I think the guys fed off of it. You know, Aaron Childs comes bouncing off the field, and it was electric. And the energy was real. Like, you could tell the Swamp was coming alive. And it made a huge difference that, like, the crowd had an effect on the opponent. And really, our guys fed off of the energy that was created by our fan base. And so, man, we have such a special home field advantage. It's unlike anything I've ever been a part of. If you can't, and I told our guys Friday night in the team hotel, I said, guys, we got, and now at this point, 3, but I said, guys, we got 4 more opportunities to play in the Swamp this year. 4. Now it's down to 3. And so you have to cherish every freaking one of them. You can't take one of them for granted, and you can't let one of them get away from you and be in the moment fully and give it everything you got and do it for each other, do it for yourself, but do it for the people that show up and support the team, too.
1: The broadcast headset you're wearing, Coach, it's you know, it's made for broadcasting, and that headset costs about $700 a pop. Steve, is that about right? Sennheiser broadcast it. All right, so you wear a different type of headset on the sidelines.
0: Yeah.
1: Are you you're one ear or two ear?
0: I'm a single. Yeah,
1: single
0: I go right ear only.
1: So
0: yeah.
1: A single ear sideline costs about what, do you think?
0: I don't even care. It was worth every penny. All right, so. Yeah.
1: and to set the record straight, because I've heard varying reports, did you break 1 or 2?
0: No, I only broke 1 on Saturday. Yeah, I haven't broken as many headsets as people think. I've only broken like 4 or 5 as a head coach. All right, so, but Saturday, the one I broke was after the non-call on the DPI that I thought should have been called on the post ball, the Singleton in the north end zone. I can't say a whole lot about it, but I just didn't agree with it, and it is what it is. Can't say anything else. Our conference does a great job officiating. They communicate great. We got the best officials in America, all right? But I threw my headset, and then, you know, I couldn't get the other one on, so I get the play call from the sideline from one of the offensive assistants. I'm like, all right, what are we running? And he tells me the play call, and then Duke takes the ball to the house, and I didn't need a headset then. I was ready to just, like, go chest bump somebody at that point, so, yeah.
1: Do you know how far you ran?
0: I don't know. I have no idea. But I was amped. I was amped for Duke, but I was really just fired up because I felt like, all right, something happened, didn't go our way, and our response was to hit that big explosive play and get the touchdown there, and just kind of a great response to maybe a missed opportunity on the play before.
1: 12 more explosive plays on Saturday, and that seems to be a common number now. Is that right about, because I know that's one of the stats you look at, Coach, is that about right for you guys?
0: Well, we want to win the explosive play battle every week. That's our third key to victory each week. All right? And so it's something we chart. The number a lot of times is based upon somewhat of like how the other team's going to play you and the opportunities you get. But we want to create more than they create. And we got to eliminate or maybe limit the explosive plays the opponent gets. And we've been creating plenty of them. We've actually limited explosive plays decent this year. At times, we maybe haven't taken the simple things away, but we haven't given up quite as many big plays. And our yards per play average isn't terrible defensively, but I love the explosive plays on offense. It's a huge indicator of winning in this era of football, the way the game's played now. And so, yeah, the explosive plays were big time. And then I even factor into the explosive play battle. I factor into the kicking game stuff. And having a 70-yard punt by Alec Clark right before half was big. The 74-yard kickoff return, the other one that was about 40 yards. You know, we had some kicking game things that happened that were very – the special teams battle was decisively in our favor in that game. It wasn't even close. And so that was exciting to see as well.
1: No doubt. We keep winning, and so each week we've been having you sign autographs and take pictures, so I don't want to change a whole lot up. Are you willing to do that
0: again? I'm good. Yeah, I'll do it. I'll do whatever. Yeah.
1: Okay. Tell you what.
0: Until the last set, I'm good. Come on up.
1: Okay. We'll do this during the commercial break tonight, and because we have such a massive crowd and the way our space is configured, I'll ask, sorry to those of you sitting over here, if you'll come down the ramp over here and kind of come this way to the side tonight during the commercial breaks. And, of course, everybody listening on the radio goes, we don't care. Well, we care for everybody else here listening. So we'll do that. We're going to get up against a break here in just a moment. Hey, don't forget, the volleyball team opens up their SEC home schedule with two very large matchups coming up. October 2nd, 7 o'clock against Kentucky. October 4th, 8:30 is Pack the Dome weekend. 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
1: When it's time for football, it's time to make the call for Rich Creamy Hellman's Mayonnaise. Welcome back to Gator Talk, our show tonight presented by Dreamfinders Homes, official home builders of the Florida Gators. We're live from the Swamp here in Gainesville. Prior to the game on Saturday, running back Jaden Ball jumped from 60-1 odds to win the Heisman to now the fourth best odds to win the Heisman with his performance. He's in the conversation, and the numbers now are starting to get a little freaky in that, here's one that'll grab you for a second. 866 rushing yards, ranked fourth in program history across a five-game stretch, trailing only a quartet of marks by Emmett Smith. Emmett Smith did pretty good things. Coach, Jaden Ball was his special self again, and I will love to continue to ask you about him, ask you to get to know more about him each and every week if he keeps doing this. And I think you'll be agreeable to talk about him.
0: Yeah, I enjoy watching him play football. I'm glad he's a Florida Gator. I tell him every week, thanks for being here. And, man, he's playing really high-level football right now. And he's playing with passion and energy that I think bleeds through the rest of the team. And you can feel his desire to help this football team be successful. Not just the individual part of the game, the way he's playing, but he wants the team to win. And so, man, he's making a huge impact right now.
1: Put your defensive hat on for a second. What do you think teams, like in basketball, teams will scheme against a particular player? In football, can you do that, and can you do it against a guy like Jaden Ball?
0: You have to definitely load the box and try to gap things out early in the down. You can't play light boxes against him, which should help our pass game, our throw game. That's what has set up some of our play action shots is, you know, the run actions. And when you're running the ball the way we did last week, the run action shot plays come alive. To me, it's just having to commit numbers to the run game and second and third level defenders, linebackers and safeties having to be maybe more aggressive in the box and faster to pull the trigger, which hopefully can open up some things down the field.
1: So 142 for Jaden. It's his fifth straight 100-yard rushing game. By the way, Duke Clark also had more than 100 yards rushing. That's rare to have two guys. That 1-2 punch, Coach, right now, what does it do for you as far as game planning goes to know, oh, okay, I got this now too?
0: Well, we felt really good about Duke for a while now, to be quite honest with you. And he saw the run game at a really, really an elite level on Saturday, to be quite honest. He saw the runs that were there, had great vision lines, a little bit different type of player than Jaden. Some similarities, but, man, he played really good football Saturday. I think he's earning more and more opportunities. And now maybe hopefully he can take some of the load off of Jaden at times. You know, like, we're going to ride Jaden plenty, but at the same time, it's a long year, and hopefully Duke coming on and kind of coming alive, if you will, and busting on the scene the way he did Saturday, we can get him more touches and get him a little bit more involved earlier in the game.
1: 302 rushing yards for the Gators in the win over Ole Miss. Here's another thing when you're looking at the Gators offense right now through the first four games. Saturday's game was the most pass attempts for Aaron Filo yet this season, and it's only 23. In this day and age of college football, Coach, that's a low number. And you're winning games and you're putting up 50 burgers on top-ranked teams. So the dynamic of having a quarterback that, if I'm phrasing this wrong, I want you to correct me, only has to throw it 23 times.
0: Yeah, well, you know, it's playing complementary football. It helps the entire team. The other thing is you lean into the strengths of your football team. Right now, the running back room is one of the best position groups we got. And you know, when you want to throw the football, it's a lot easier if you're able to run the ball. And it's easier for the quarterback, but it's also the thing that people forget about. It's easier for the offensive line. If you're in obvious drop-back pass situations, the offensive line's at a severe disadvantage. But now when you're able to run the ball, stay on schedule, keep people off balance defensively, and they have to honor the run, that's when, okay, we get shot plays. We get bigger yards per attempt or yards per completion in the throw game. And so it's not so much like the number of times as being efficient with our throws. There should be games we need to throw it more than what we're throwing right now this year. That'll happen. But at the end of the day, when you can run the ball, it sets everything else up.
1: John, you gave the media earlier today kind of that first part of the week. Here's where we are health-wise of the football team. I wouldn't mind if you shared that with our fans, too, kind of where things are with a couple of guys that maybe got banged up a bit.
0: Yeah, so VB3 is obviously the one that everybody's going to want to know about. And we got the best news we could have gotten this from the MRI that we had yesterday. It's the lowest grade strain you can have on something in his knee, but it's not significant. It's going to be more of a his confidence and his threshold for pain type issue than it is a stability thing. He's going to be available. We'll see how he progresses through the week, but all things considered, got great news from what the medical team went and looked at on him. So great news there. Bailey Stockton, obviously, he got smoked on that one on the north end zone. Took a shot to the back, and he's limited this week, but I think he'll be available for Saturday. Eric is going to be back fully. You know,
1: Singleton.
0: Singleton will be back. Yeah. He was, you know, 2 weeks ago he was about 60%, so we didn't play him at all. He was about 80% going into last week on Wednesday, Thursday, and then pregame warmups he was running top end pretty good. He was changing direction just okay. We didn't play much early in the game. Once we had some attrition at the receiver position with VB and Bailey, he looked at us. He's like, "I'm playing. Put me in the game." And so we hit. You know, obviously, we threw the two posts to him. Didn't connect on the two early ones to him. Got the second one a DPI call, and then late in the game, he had the catch on what looked like it was going to be a post, but we ended up breaking it on an out route. Kind of set him up earlier with that, and it came down with a big catch there. But he's available and going to be. You know, he'll be limited a little bit this week because we're trying to get him as close to 100%, which at this point in the year, nobody's 100%. You know, everybody's got bumps and bruises and doesn't feel good. I told the team that this morning, I'm not 100%. I didn't play the snap. Like, you get worn down a little bit. And then Dede Johnson, he's got a little bit of a bum ankle, but he's fine. He should be able to practice tomorrow is what he told me about an hour ago before I came over here. And those are really the only ones that right now have any major limitations practice-wise. Other than that, just a lot of the normal bumps and bruises.
1: Yeah, back to Eric Singleton for a moment. When he's himself, is he the fastest guy on the team?
0: Oh, yeah. No, straight line speed, deep ball threat, he can go. Like, he's different. I tell our quarterbacks all the time, you can't overthrow him. Like, you're not going to throw it too far for him. Like, we had one in a scrimmage that Philo threw on a post. He was to the right, and he threw a post. We're going towards north end zone, and I'm like, oh, goodness, he might have overthrown him, and he ran it down and caught it. Like, you can't overthrow him. And so he's super fast. You feel it. Like, even though he is coming off of an injury, man, when he went in the game on Saturday, you felt that speed. It was real.
1: 24 miles an hour, is that about right?
0: He's probably 23 and some change. Okay. Yeah, I hadn't seen him touch 24, but he's hit 23 and probably like 23.4, something like that.
1: So if you all want to get out on the street later, we'll get a radar gun out and see how close you get.
0: You're going to need to get in your car to do that.
1: Yes,
0: all right? You're not going to be able to.
1: Right.
0: Nobody in this crowd's going to be able to run that fast, I don't think. But if you want to try, we'll get you a catapult system. Come by the facility.
1: I want to be there to see that.
0: Yeah.
1: And we're going to need a trainer and a doctor, too, for that. We've got two great prizes to give away tonight. We'll do that. I hope you all got a red ticket as you've been seated for the show here. We'll do that probably in our next segment. We'll do some audience questions as well. We're up against a timeout. Our show tonight presented by Dream Finders Homes, official home builders of the Florida Gators. More with John Sumrall after this on the Gators Sports Network.
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20: 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Great crowd tonight at the Swamp. The staff is doing a great job of keeping up with everybody. And I was trying to do this before Coach put his headset back on, but I want you all to know that in the history of the Southeastern Conference, John Sumrall, in his first four games as an SEC head coach, has scored 200-plus points. It's never been done before in the history of the entire conference. You put your headsets on. I didn't want you to hear that because you get mad at me when I do that
0: stuff. Scored no points. Our players have scored 200-plus points, so I have done nothing. Yeah.
20: You are the head coach.
0: Yeah, well, I've made sure they know what to do, but they've done it. They've done a great job.
20: No doubt. Audience questions. We'll begin those if you want to come on up. The microphone is on my left here. And they're chanting Sue.
0: Yeah,
20: this is
0: awesome.
20: Sue, you're seated right there. You may as well. We're going to talk Mizzou here coming up as well. All right, Sue, paper in hand.
21: Paper, lots of papers in hand.
20: Welcome back.
21: Thank you very much. Coach, great game.
0: Thank
21: We're
0: you.
21: We're even. I was looking at the stats, 46-46, rushing and passing.
0: There
21: so
0: you go.
21: Now,
0: come on, look at
21: much.
0: You. Let's go.
21: So I'm looking at Missouri, and I'm looking at the Gators. Somehow the second quarter, both teams, 70 points.
0: Yeah.
21: Like somehow the second quarter. Now, why is that when you look at first, second, both teams, high scoring, then you have the third and the fourth, and it dips a little bit.
0: Yeah, it's funny you say that. Brad White, our defense coordinator today, when he did our keys to victory with our team this morning, he brought that up with the defensive guys. So, you know, sometimes early in the game, just trying to identify how the other team's going to play you sometimes can – it may take a drive or two for you to for them to declare, all right, what type of defense are they going to give us? Because everybody tweaks things and changes things week in, week out. And then, too, I think just the emphasis of adjustments within the game and those sort of things. But it is unique that both of us have had a lot of second-quarter success. And you might as well be on the coaching staff. Because, like I said, Coach White brought that up to the defensive guys this morning. So that's a great, great point.
20: Sue, you always bring a great point and a great stat, so I always try to bring one for you.
0: Well, you got you got information. Like, you got real...
20: There's homework going on. There's game prep.
0: That's right. That's right.
20: Bud Light game prep going on
0: there. Yeah.
20: All right. Sue, here's my stat for you, okay? Jaden Ball is the fastest Gator ever to 10 rushing touchdowns in a season. He did it in 3.5 games. That tops the old record set by Tim Tebow, who took 7 games to do it in 2007. Yo. Yeah. Take that one back with you. Jose, you're up next.
2: Hi, George. Congratulations.
0: Appreciate you.
2: My question is, what we can do about those so many Panthers?
0: Yeah.
2: Some Panthers, they don't make the sense, really.
0: Yeah.
2: I mean, when Brunel won with 67 yards, they bring it out because he touched his guy. I mean...
0: Yeah, well, I don't like penalties. I'm with you. We had 8 this week. So, you know, week 1 we had 4. Week 2 we had 8. Week 3 we had 16. Now we're back down to 8. So maybe this week we'll be back to 4. All right, working our way back down. You know, I look at all penalties aren't the same. We had 2 hands to the face on D linemen that were the right call. And sometimes that's just guys being aware of where they're targeting their hand placement when they're coming off the line. And some of them, you know, I don't agree with every call. I can't really publicly say which ones I do and don't all the time, but we do have to clean some of that up. It's always an emphasis. You know, it's funny. I think I brought this up last week, though. I've talked about this with Coach Saban, because at Alabama, he would have some of the most penalized teams in the country. They'd still win the national title. So, even though I don't like them, it's not a great correlator to wins and losses. What is a great correlator to wins and losses is scoring a lot of points. So we're going to try to score more points than our team.
20: That's a good formula, Coach.
0: Yeah.
20: Let's do one more before the break here.
3: Hey, Coach, I got a question for you, but my son wants to say something first.
0: Yeah, what's up, buddy? Oh. Yeah, we've met before.
20: Got to get that microphone in position.
22: Did you know that Ole Miss is gator bait?
0: Oh, yeah. Let's go. I love
22: it. And, Coach Summerall, thanks for calling the number on my raffle ticket.
20: He won the tickets
0: last week. Yes. Yeah, he did. Yes. I remember that.
3: And he's got thank you cards for both of you guys.
0: Oh, yeah. That's love it.
20: Nice.
0: Thank you, man. Thank you, buddy. I appreciate that.
20: Tell me your name again.
3: Benjamin.
20: Benjamin. Yeah. Benjamin, thank you very much. All right, Dad, you got a question?
3: Coach, you mentioned a lot in the offseason that good teams are coaching-led, but great teams are player-led. And I wanted to know, how do you define that, and are we there yet?
0: Yeah, I think we're still growing in the player leadership area. What you have to do to lead others is hold them accountable. And sometimes that means telling them hard truths. And so too often... You get players, it's hard with your peers to maybe confront them on things that they need to do different or better. As coaches, that's what my job is. So I have no problem telling everybody in our building the truth. Everything I see that I don't like, I tell them the truth about what's going on. But we've got a lot of guys that have stepped up and have improved as leaders. What's really impressive is some of the guys that are younger players in our team have been great leaders. Jaden Woods is one of the best leaders I've ever been around, and he's just a second-year player. So there's been a good shift in that area. We have to continue to do it. And sometimes when the players don't really understand how they need to lead, that's when the coaches have to always step in. As a coach, you're not saying that to ever pass the buck to the players, like, hey, guys, you know, do it all. But I tell them all the time, I say, guys, this is your team. It's not my team. Like, what do you want the team to be? It's going to be dependent on what the locker room decides it needs to look like. And so they have to take ownership for us to be as good as we can be, and they have. They've done a really good job of that. We have to continue to encourage them in that, and we have to continue to grow them in leadership roles and help them understand what that looks like. But there's a lot of growth there that's happened, and there's still growth that's happening in front of our eyes.
20: Great question. Well said. Where are our UF students tonight? It's such a big room. Stand up. Give them a round of applause. They have made Gator Talk at the Swamp even better. Tell you what, next segment, student-only questions for Coach. All right? So let's get that lined up.
0: That could be dangerous, but we'll see. Yeah.
20: I'm willing to step out on the edge of the dock here a little bit. John Summerall's with us. We'll get the students up to the microphone. We'll give away a couple of prizes tonight. We'll do all that as we continue on Gator Talk on the Gator Sports Network.
23: Back before Brian had a granddaughter to help take care of, back when he was in his 20s, Brian served in the Army Special Forces and sustained brain injuries during a tour overseas. Today, Ryan participates in the Haley Brain Wellness Program at UF Health, a program that helps veterans and first responders recover from traumatic brain injury. Ryan was proud to serve his country, and now we're proud of him. UF Health. Human progress has no finish line.
4: 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XRP moves value a little differently. 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We're right there with you. 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XRP, the official cryptocurrency of Florida Athletics. 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
20: 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Gator Talk continues now. We have a start time, by the way, or we have 2 choices, not our choice, for the homecoming game against South Carolina, noon or 12:45. That came out today. I don't know if you saw that or not. And there are some limited tickets still available for that game. Good luck to you. Might want to hustle on that. FloridaGators.com/tickets. Coach, welcome to the last night of my broadcast career. This is where it will all end here at the Swamp in Gainesville, because I am stepping out here because I want our students tonight to ask questions of the head coach. So here's how we'll do it. Name, where you're from, major, and any Greek affiliation if it applies.
26: How you doing, Coach? Big fan, by the way.
0: Appreciate you, brother.
26: I'm from Winter Park, Florida. My name is Zach Roberts, and I'm affiliated with the Alpha Tau Omega fraternity.
0: Yeah, there you go. Those are my guys. Yeah, yeah. You guys are here every week. Yeah.
26: I mean, come on. I'm sure, as you know, we've had some basketball success recently.
0: Yeah.
26: And what I was wondering is what the relationship with you and Coach Golden is like, if you guys have some friendly competition, you know, texting each other after wins.
0: Hell yeah. Yeah, TG and I are boys. So when I was going through the process of, you know, full disclosure, I had a couple of opportunities last November that were presenting on other jobs. And Todd and I talked a handful of times, and he kind of helped recruit me here. I think he got enlisted to help recruit me here by Scott Strickland. And, man, Todd and I have hit it off. I've loved watching him coach. I had a blast during basketball season last year sitting courtside next to him for a couple games. We're really, really similar in a lot of ways. We're both ultra competitive. You know, he's in the tunnel at our home games right before I run out every time, and I dap him up. And could not be more grateful to have him as a friend and love what he does. Love really all of our athletic coaches, not just Todd, but Todd's probably the one I interact with the most. But, man, we've got so many awesome coaches at the University of Florida, and so many programs that have had high-level success, including basketball, that really makes, I think, motivates you to want to be great in your own area. And so, and last Friday when I got asked to do the Feinbaum show, they said, hey, you're going to have like a 20-minute segment, and they're going to give Todd like a 10 or 15-minute segment or whatever. I said, why don't we just do it together? Like, me and him are boys. Like, let's just get on the set together and do it. And so they said, well, Coach, we want to do like 5 minutes with just you, and then we'll have him come on. And so we staged that he crashed the set, but that was actually prearranged. So, but, yeah, love Todd Golden, love Florida basketball, man. Just before I came over here, I was having dinner in our facility, and had Tommy Houck in there and Kondo and all those guys and Herb. So love seeing those guys all the time, man.
20: Great question.
0: Yeah.
26: Best coaching tandem in the nation. Yes. Go Gators, go Birds.
0: Yeah, let's go. Yeah.
20: So I went to basketball practice today, Coach, this afternoon.
0: Yeah.
20: And before practice started, Todd came up and gave me this huge hug. And he said, what a bleeping football game. That's how I was greeted today at practice.
0: Well, I like Todd because he's the one person I know that cusses at least as much as me.
20: Glad you said it, not me.
0: Yeah.
20: All right, who's up next here?
1: Hey, Coach, I'm Wyatt Mayfield from Tampa. I'm also ATO.
0: All right,
1: let's go. And my question for you is, the last couple of times we've played Missouri in football and basketball, they've kind of been really wacky results. They've gotten us just barely.
0: Yeah.
1: A lot of unpredictability. What do you tell your players going into Columbia to kind of help them prepare for the unpredictable?
0: Man, that's a great question. So, I try to make them understand the venue we're walking into is different than what we just played in. And it's not knocking it, but, when you're at home, it's different than going on the road. You have to bring your own juice. You can't feed off the crowd or the home crowd to get you motivated or hyped to go play. You have to be right between your ears. And then I did show them the last four contests up there. We've lost three of those four. Two of them have been really close, one of them by 2 points and one of them by 1 point. But we have to understand, going on the road and winning this league is not easy. And Missouri's been a tough place for us to play in recent history. And showing them maybe what's caused those failures or how do we avoid those situations. But it has been a challenging place. And I think educating our guys on what that looks like and what having success on the road looks like. And so I'm grateful it's not our first road game. We've already been on the road once this season going to Auburn. And we have to travel well. We have to go on the road on a mission to go get a win against a really good football team. So it will not be easy. And that's really, really aware of you to recognize the struggles that have been had there because they have been real.
20: Good question.
1: Thank you, Coach. Go Gators.
0: Appreciate you, brother. Go Gators.
20: Got 2 minutes left in the segment. Got to go quick. You're up.
10: Okay. Hey, Coach. I'm Theo. I'm also an ATO.
20: Wow.
10: And my question for you is a bit more lighthearted. What's your go-to drink after a big win?
0: All right, so, yeah, that's not hard. So I'm a bourbon guy, and, I might have Saturday night polished off about a half a bottle of Blanton's by myself. So, yeah.
20: Just winning hearts and minds left and right, aren't you?
0: Well, that's the truth.
20: Nothing wrong with the truth.
11: What's up, Coach? I'm Wade. I'm from Jupiter. I'm also an ATO with all those guys. I don't know how to follow that one, but I just want to know how important it is to compete within the state with all these other great programs.
0: Yeah, we talk about winning the state and everything we do. Whether if we play somebody on the field, we want to win. We recruit against people in the state, we want to win. This is the state of Florida, and we are the University of Florida. So we need to be the flagship.
11: Hell yeah, Coach. Let's go.
0: Yeah.
20: All right. Nice job. Good job, ATO. I challenge all the other houses out there.
0: Yeah.
20: Yeah. Steve Egan, let's have the magic box of red tickets, if you don't mind. Let's give away the Simple Modern Cup for the game here. This beautiful thermal cup is blue with the Gator end zone script on it. That's what I like to call that, not the helmet script. Coach, would you mind grabbing a ticket and reading me the last four numbers
0: All right, last four numbers, 2611.
20: 2611. We'll search out that ticket on the other side of this timeout. One more big segment with Coach. He's going to help me with my game prep when we come back on Gator Talk on the Gator Sports Network.
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0: tonight as well. Coach signed a camera earlier tonight here, too. I hate to see what's still in line here. Welcome back to Gator Talk, everybody, live from a very unique swamp in Gainesville tonight. We gave away the Simple Modern Cup. 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Let's give away a Swamp prize pack. I'll draw the ticket while Coach gets settled back. Grab your red tickets, everybody. A prize pack courtesy of our host tonight. Last four numbers, 2580, 2580. ATO's win again. Missouri quarterback Austin Simmons has thrown 11 passes for touchdown without an interception this season. He's one of just three FBS quarterbacks with 10-plus passing TDs without an interception, along with Darian Mensa at Miami and Indiana's Josh Hoover. We'll see if we can't knock that stat off the page this week. And here to help me with my game prep for this weekend's game against Missouri is the head coach of the Gators once again, John Sumrall. Coach, I've got game prep to do, so do the fans. What should we know about your opponent this weekend?
1: Yeah, they're really physical. It starts with them at the line of scrimmage. They got probably the best offensive line we've played to this point. I think not even close, to be quite honest. The left tackle's an elite player. The right guard's also a really good player. They're committed to running the football similar to how we are. They want to run it to set up the pass. They make good decisions in the throw game. The quarterback, like you said, has protected the football. They've got quality receivers and running backs. They're going to change personnel. They'll play a little bit of 11 personnel, which is one tight end and three receivers, and a little bit of 12, which is two tight ends, two receivers. And they're a big outside zone, wide zone team, which you see a lot of NFL teams run. It's one of the key run plays that we run as well. And then defensively, man, they're really sound. They play really hard. They do a good job. They limit explosive plays. They're a really well-coached football team, and their guys do a nice job of executing what they ask them to do.
0: It is my experience, Coach, that through the first month, the good teams find their identity.
1: Yeah.
0: Do the Gators have their identity formed, and do the Tigers, and is this a battle, a little bit of each team's own identity?
1: Yeah, I think our identity is forming. What does our receiver availability look like this week? Could change maybe how we have to do certain things. The unique thing there is Eli Drinkwitz is their head coach. He's been there for several years, a guy I've known a long time. Their identity has been layered over several years now, and so they've sort of built up what they do on the last 6-7 years to this point, where we're still really on the infant stages of creating the identity of this football program the way we want it to look long term. But this team, this 2026 football team, has started to create what I think our identity is, and we have to continue to build upon it. But both teams are pretty clear cut on what they want to do and how they want to do it, and it's going to be a really challenging battle Saturday.
0: Their quarterback is left-handed, Coach,
1: yeah,
0: which for me as a broadcaster, for fans, that's a little funky to look at.
1: Yep.
0: Is it from a coaching player standpoint to deal with a left-handed quarterback?
1: Well, yeah, so there's certain move-the-pocket throws that he's going to do better going to his left, which is unique than most right-handed quarterbacks that you play are going to be better on the move to their right. And then also, it's a small thing, but like a little technique we do, which when you match the hand of the passer that's right hand, you match him with your left hand, because that's usually how you get in the throwing lane. When you match the hand of a left-handed passer, you match it with the right hand. So you don't train that very often. So all of a sudden, as a rusher, if you're free, you're going to stick your right hand up this week, hopefully, which is unique because that's not what we typically do with we're playing right-handed quarterbacks predominantly. And so there's certain things that maybe change. You also have to be aware of what hash is going to be the boot hash, because now with him rolling out to his left, not his right, the right hash becomes more of the boot hash when usually it's the left hash. So certain things, as Brad calls the game defensively or the guys play the game defensively, you have to think about intricacies that go along with being a left-handed quarterback.
0: Do you make your scout team quarterback go to those tendencies?
1: We make them play the tendencies. We don't make them throw it left-handed.
0: But they
1: have to play the tendencies that are their tendencies and make us work on those situations.
0: Isn't it interesting, like Will Griffin's primarily the scout team quarterback. He's learning a new offense every week.
1: Yeah.
0: What does that do for his development?
1: It does a lot for him. It exposes him to a lot of different things. The one thing we do, even during the season, though, it's different than a lot of people, is even though we're a morning practice team, I call it Monday Night Football, and we put the Hank Williams Jr. song on from back in the day. And I don't know who does the song on Monday Night Football anymore now. I don't know. It's

0: probably some pop person, but used to be Hank Williams Jr. And so we put that music on, and the young players, they stay out and get about 15 extra reps after practice on Mondays of running our offense and our defense, so they can continue to grow within our systems and not be left behind in their development of learning our offense, if you will. But he does get exposure to a lot of different things of what other people do as well.
1: It's the little things.
0: Yep.
1: That's a good little thing right there.
0: Yep.
1: Coach's final thought to get us all ready for the ball game comes up. Our final timeout has arrived. Our show tonight presented by Dreamfinders Homes, official home builders of the Florida Gators. We wrap up this fifth edition of Gator Talk right after this on the Gator Sports Network.
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1: 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Time now for Coach Summerall's final thought as we get set for the fifth game of the season. Coach, we've kind of talked about last week. I'm pleased to report that is now in the rearview mirror. I will not bother you about it again. We've previewed Missouri a little bit, and you've gotten to speak with a great crowd here tonight, hundreds here at the Swamp. Get us ready, Coach, as only you can for this weekend's game.
0: Yeah, well, first, thanks for everybody being here. It's an unbelievable turnout. And this is really great. And just excited to watch our guys go play. And it, whether you're traveling to the game in Columbia, Missouri, or going to be here in Gainesville, man, we're gonna bring it. I promise you that. We're going to show up. Our guys are going to play hard. We're going to play with an edge. We're going to play with a demeanor that's right to represent the Florida Gators. And can't wait to get this one on the road and then come back home and play in the Swamp again in about a week and a half. But, man, just fired up by the direction we're headed, and thank you for your support. It means so much. Our guys feed off of it. Our team feeds off it. And just grateful for everything that's going on.
1: Coach, well said. Thank you so much.
0: Thank you.
1: Go get them. Go Gators.
0: It, brother. Thank you, Sean. Appreciate
1: Coach John Summerall, everybody. All right, couple of notes for me down the stretch as we send Coach off into this Monday night. Florida is one touchdown away. They have 28 now on the season from matching its total of all of last season. That's amazing. And 82.6% of the point production from last year through 12 games is already done now through the first four. This will be the 14th meeting all time with the Missouri Tigers. Missouri leads the overall series 7-6. Missouri won the last game played in Columbia, but the Gators have won three of the last five. And this will also be just the second ever meeting in which the Gators and the Tigers have both been ranked, and the first since 2013. Number 8 Florida versus number 25 Missouri from Faurot Field at Missouri Memorial Stadium. Kickoff is scheduled for 3:30, probably 3:45. We'll be on the air at 12:30 Eastern time across the network with Jeff Cardozo, Kevin Winter, Tate Casey, Shane Matthews, and myself, our entire crew, all set to go. We're back here next Monday night for Gator Talk. Weather permitting, I think we'll do this again outside to accommodate these big crowds. And hopefully we're talking about a 5-0 football team and 3-0 in the conference when we come back to Gainesville. I will also say this, now that Coach has departed, Gators are now very much in the conversation for college football playoff type talk. But we're early on here. Let's just tamp that down just a little bit. Just kind of keep that, though, in your mind as we kind of continue to march through the season. And unfortunately, we won't be back to the Swamp until homecoming and then back on the road even for more than that. So, dicey times ahead. We shall prevail. For Steve Egan, John Summerall, Alex Bauer back in Master Control, our great friends here at the Swamp, Ryan and the entire staff, we say thank you for joining us tonight. We'll see you on Saturday from Old Mizzou. It's their homecoming, and we'll be back to spoil that for sure. I'm Sean Kelly. Have a great rest of your Monday night. As always, go Gators!

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0: At home, 7-0 against the Eagles in the Monday Night Football matchup. Early second quarter, Bears just went for it on fourth and goal from the three, but threw incomplete, knocked down at the goal line. The play before that, Case Keenum almost had a touchdown pass, but in the back of the end zone, Roma Dunze bobbled the ball up into the air and came down out of bounds. It was a great opening drive for Keenan and company. He got credit for a shovel pass, TD, to Luther Burton. So 7-0 home team early in the second. Backup quarterback Tyson Bagent, after his concussion, did return to full practice for Chicago Saturday and is active tonight. The Giants today acquired quarterback J.J. McCarthy from Minnesota for a fifth-round draft choice. Quarterback Baker Mayfield from the Bucs will miss at least 3 weeks with a dislocated thumb. And Dolphins star running back Devon Achane is out for the year with a torn ACL. Breece Hall of the Jets week-to-week with a thigh injury.
1: One guy is happily divorced. One guy is happily married. One guy gets called daddy by his three beautiful daughters. One guy gets called daddy after a credit card approval. One guy won a state high school basketball championship. One guy only covered a state high school basketball championship. One guy's been inducted into three halls of fame. One guy has only mopped a hall. Does this seem weird to anybody else?
2: Crazy.
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3: 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Hit the subscribe button. You could also do that thumbs up icon thing. Comment away. Again, just...

0: the leader of
1: that man
0: pick
1: might
0: sixes.
1: Win another MVP. You're gonna be like, still
0: no, he
1: terrible.
0: Ain't winning, no, he ain't winning another MVP because they were supposed to go undefeated with this team. Supposedly,
1: let Plasky live.
0: Yeah, okay, I'm not. Rob, G, let's do a quick update.
2: He's dead to me.
0: My list is too long. I got too many people dead to me.
1: That's why it's gonna be just you.
2: What? Yeah, it's gonna be him by himself.
1: Can you be dead to you?
0: No.
1: Okay. No.
2: Yeah, it was a roller coaster of emotions right now in Chicago. All right, first and goal from the six. They have a touchdown, they think, to Colston Loveland.
1: Yeah, what happened?
2: Replay review says overturned. All right, cool.
1: I saw that.
2: Second and goal from the 1-2 yard loss. Third and goal. Case Keenum hits Roman Dunze in the hands, which is the worst place to hit a guy in the end zone. Drops the pass on fourth down. Hey, all right, take the points. We had our shots. No. Hell no. Ben Johnson, I'm going for it again with the backup quarterback. Incomplete. Not only did I get the touchdown, no points for the Chicago
1: Bears.
2: Oh,
1: don't you want to go up 10-0?
2: 7-0 Chicago.
1: With the backup to the backup?
0: Yes. I'm taking the 10-0. Yeah. But this is last year in the playoffs. Remember, he passed up on a couple of field goals. And then remember that they could have been set it up for a field goal to win the game. We saw that.
1: Dude,
0: you said the same thing.
1: 10-0 with your backup to the backup?
0: Right.
1: I think I'm happy.
0: Yeah, but that's where we are. Yeah. Well, we do have to. There was one game yesterday. I tried to tell Kelvin for a while now. I know he had wrote this guy off, but Rob G, there was an emergence of a quarterback in a Midwestern town of this country who, for the second week in a row, had a comeback victory and turned sourpusses and booze into cheers.
2: Turned water into wine.
0: That's right.
2: Well, you know what? Kelvin Washington wasn't the only one who was down on this quarterback. His own fan base was down on this quarterback months ago, before the season, and even in the third quarter. He was getting booed by the hometown. I'm talking about Deshaun Watson. The Cleveland Browns were struggling offensively. He had only thrown for 65 yards, you know, through the first 3.5 quarters. But he did what you said, Rob. He exploded there in the fourth to a point where we want Watson chants going throughout Cleveland Stadium. And after the game, Deshaun talked about what it meant to him to have the crowd flip like that.
3: Oh, that's amazing. I mean, it's great. You know, I just wanted to finish the job for him. So, yeah, it was the one moment I got a little teary-eyed. You know, just feeling that energy because, you know, I put so much work to get back here, you know, to be in this moment here, to be able to show that I can finish these drives, finish these games and get W's for the city and this organization. This is what all the hard work and all the beliefs, the prayers, everything that I, you know, put myself through the last 22 months to be able to stand in front of the crowd and on that field to finish the job. And I want to keep improving, keep trying to get better each every day, each week. And we got a big one Thursday.
0: Before I get into it, first, this is directed at you. Because you never believed in him. You said he couldn't play. He shouldn't play. It should be about Shedeur Sanders. And you don't know what they were doing. So why don't you just admit it?
1: All right, what is the song?
4: I was wrong.
0: That's you.
1: What? Did you just play me for you? About
4: I
1: me?
4: I was wrong.
0: That's you. Because you were wrong about Deshaun Watson, just like all of these other NFL analysts and former players and fat coaches who are sitting on television now who don't know what they're talking about.
4: I was wrong.
0: And instead, everybody's jumping on the greatest comeback story now. Who said it first?
4: I was wrong.
0: Who said it?
5: Baby, I'm back!
0: Deshaun Watson is back!
5: I'm back, baby!
0: Baby, I'm back! Deshaun Watson!
5: Baby, I'm back!
0: Unbelievable! What a great story! This guy was dead! He was NFL dead, Deshaun Watson! Happy endings cost him!
1: Oh, gosh.
0: His career was in doubt! His name and reputation was ruined! And then he goes to Cleveland. Everybody hated him because guess what? He had the leverage to get a fully guaranteed contract that other quarterbacks couldn't get. He goes to Cleveland. He's hurt. The team's bad. Everything is bad. Nobody wanted to give him a chance this year. I don't know why you would play the show and watch it. I don't care how much money you got. Shador Sanders there. Put Shador in. That's the only way it's going to be worth anything. And instead, guess what?
4: I was wrong.
0: You were wrong when it comes to Deshaun Watson. Because he's righted the ship. He is writing one of the great comeback stories in the history of the National Football League.
1: The history is a bit much, Rob.
0: Are you kidding me? With a 104 quarterback rating. Guess what his quarterback rating is in the fourth quarter of games? 148. He's been amazing. 3 touchdowns, no picks. What a turnaround. People came to the stadium yesterday. They were ready to boo. And instead, they cheered because he performed. He got it done. Did you see the way he sidestepped the defenders and made that throw for a touchdown? I had goosebumps.
1: Got to relax.
0: I cried my eyes out last night. You know, you talk about seeing a miracle. Deshaun Watson could have easily fed that crowd with 3 fish and a couple of loaves of bread. That's what he did.
1: Okay. All right.
0: It was the ultimate turnaround. He turned a whole fan base from hating him to loving him. All you guys out there, all those radio hosts in Cleveland, all you national talking sports heads, you were wrong. Deshaun Watson is not NFL dead. Instead, he's back, baby.
5: I'm back, baby! I'm back!
1: Now, okay, first of all, I have so many different things.
0: He has risen. Can you say it?
1: You know I can't say it. And I'm stepping away from you because the lightning strikes when he says, all right, first of all, let me just get to you. Would you be this excited if we replaced Shador with J.J. McCarthy? Because some of this ire, I know you, is that as long as he's playing all right, Shador ain't playing, and that excites you.
0: He played yesterday. He had one pass for one completion for no yards. He did play yesterday.
1: You know what I'm saying.
0: He did play yesterday.
1: If J.J. McCarthy was the Shador, or if this was Dylan Gabriel, also on this team, would you be going this hard for Deshaun?
0: No. It's about everybody counting them out. And you gotta also, admit that. Can you admit that everybody counted them out?
1: But here's the thing
0: I had an issue with.
1: Yes.
0: It wasn't like blah blah blah, he's rusty coming off an injury. I don't know what he's got. It was like he can't play. That's what people said. He can't play anymore. He can't play after week one. He's got back-to-back upset victories. Seriously.
1: No, that's
0: you
1: real.
0: You could go to the Browns and go look down. Back-to-back upset victories, one on the road. There's no way anybody thought he was going to be able to go to Tampa Bay and win. Am I right? Nobody.
1: That one was a fluky. That was a weird situation there. The only thing I have to say to him, I love something he said. He said, go out there and finish the drive. And I will give him credit for that. The reason I'll give him credit for that is because we had TJ who was out on earlier.
0: Huh?
1: Oh, no, I just looked away. He didn't look good. He didn't look good through 3 quarters, and I will give him credit that instead of being like, I'm down and out, what was me, crowds turning on me, they're booing. I'll give him credit that he turned that thing around
0: and finished
1: the drive.
0: Can you also, there was also a lot of penalties on the offensive line. I mean, it wasn't a clean game. It wasn't just him.
1: But that's kind of where I would go in that they haven't looked smooth, obviously, throughout this season, and they haven't periods where they can't move the ball, they can't score, they can't go downfield. But I will give him credit. I like that. I put an exclamation point that I like the way he said finish the drive, because ultimately, look, what's behind you is behind you. You can't do anything about it, and that's like a life lesson. So I like the idea that he locked it in and finished the drive. So I will give him credit for that. But I will also say to you, yeah, he was out of bounds. That was an extra hit. It got to be a flag for sure.
0: No, there was no flag, right? There was what? Did they throw one?
1: Okay. Yeah, that was.
0: When I first saw it, I didn't see them. I didn't see. Oh, it was a hold earlier. That's what I was saying. Yeah, there was no flag.
1: Dang.
0: Right? The flag? Oh, it was a holding on the Eagles. Okay. I saw.
1: Jalen Hurts was running towards the pylon, getting ready to get in. A Chicago Bear defensive player hit him right as he was outside of the out of bounds, and they rocked him hard. So he got hurt, but it was a holding, so they offset. So my only thing was, but this is what I'm saying too. The ceiling can't be this low, Rob, that I'm giving him credit. Finished the game, got the W. But Rob, come on, Rob. 16 for 30. $1.44? The greatest comeback ever, Rob. Come on. If you were telling me he was going out here lighting, like the Michael Vick comeback.
0: No, he was lighting the league up, offensive player of the year. You're caught up in all that. It's about winning the game at the end. And you know what? He was able to get it done. And ultimately, that's why I keep telling you, you're on this whole idea that it has to be certain stats that you want. That's not always the case. It's about finishing the game and being able to win at the end. They got back to, you can look it up on the Browns. There ain't too many back to back where they got upset victories on this franchise the last 5 or 6 years since Baker Mayfield's been gone and they went to the playoffs and beat the Steelers. I would almost, and the number is, what is it? Say it.
2: First Browns quarterback since 2018 to have back to back weeks of game winning touchdown drives.
0: This is what I'm saying. It don't happen every day. Like, don't act like it happens every season or whatever.
1: I'm saying that this shouldn't happen in the league.
0: Because everybody was saying that he couldn't play. That's what pissed me off the most. And why I even got on this whole bandwagon.
1: Is it fair to say, though?
0: It wasn't fair to say a guy coming off injury that he couldn't play. That's a big difference.
1: But a part of an assessment might also be this person has been injured and they don't look the same, right? Okay. You mix it in with when we saw him, he was 1-6.
0: After one bad game, he had the lowest QBR. He can't play.
1: So Deshaun had the lowest QBR
0: of anybody who was a starting quarterback, and you want to give him a chance.
1: Right. No, all I said, and
0: I don't understand that. And he's healthy.
1: The difference why I say the two is I feel, and even what I'm seeing from Deshaun, is that Deshaun has talent. That's why he got 230 guaranteed. We all know he was an MVP candidate.
0: He's only 31. You know, but people think he's 35. He's 31.
1: I'm speaking for me, not the other writers and all that guys in Cleveland, all that. For me, what I've simply said is I've seen what it is and I know what it is. And again, 16 for 30, $1.44 gets the win. He got the win. But I don't see a future in that for me. So what I'm saying was I wanted to see if Shador has something. If he doesn't, move on. If I give him 4 or 5 more, 6 more games, give him whatever to see, because that's all I'm saying. I see what I've seen in Deshaun, and that's not my guy for the future. That's what I'm saying. I've never said that he can't come out there and produce. The dude got 230 for a reason, and the guy was an MVP candidate back when he's Houston. He just hadn't looked good. The Browns hadn't. I even cut him slack last week when I said, some of his booze, I think he thinks he internalizes. It's just you, the team. And I brought up how the Bears can start getting booed to say at halftime, they're home. If all of a sudden they don't do anything else and they let the Eagles score 30 straight points.
0: But there's more than that. Let's just be honest.
1: Jalen Hurts is hurting his team right now. Backup. I'm sorry. I forgot he's out in the blue tent.
0: There's more than that than the booze. It's not all football related.
1: So yeah, but anyway. He did a great job of finding a way to finish and win that game. I don't walk away from that thinking, baby, I'm back.
0: Oh, I do. 877-99 on Fox, 877-996-6369. Is it fair to say that Deshaun Watson is back, baby? Is back, baby? No? Okay. We'll continue that conversation next with you.
1: Baby, I'm back now. Baby, I'm back. I got you.
0: It is the Odd Couple, Fox Sports Radio.
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0: 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We'll always pop up at the top of your screen. Case Keenum, 15-20. I think a buck 60 touchdown on a drive right now, trying to put some more points up. They're up 7-0 Bears over the Eagles. Andy Dalton came in on that play where Jalen Hurts was out for a minute in the blue tent. Just threw a terrible interception. Terrible interception.
1: You sound heartbroken.
0: No. I'm just, dude, you're at the 5 or whatever it was. Just come in.
1: No, I'm just throwing
0: out the back of the end zone. At the 3, you're taking
1: you want
0: back.
1: The Bears to lose to help the Lions. Huh?
0: No. I just told you, Case Keenum out here balling. What is that?
1: I'm just
0: 50 through the air. And the chance to win there at a 10-yard line at 2:22 left. So, good outing for the Bears at home right now in this game against the Eagles. The Eagles are a strange team, too. They don't, like, dominate. They just find ways to win. We'll see if they can do it in this one. 877-99 on Fox. Let's take some calls. Talking about, of course, Deshaun Watson. You said he's back.
1: He's back, baby. He's back. I don't care what you say. He is. All right, let's go to James in Detroit. You're on the Odd Couple Fox Sports Radio. What's up, James?
2: Rob, Kelvin.
0: What up, though?
2: Hey, Kelvin, let me give you a stat, Kelvin.
0: Okay.
2: 31 for 37, 321 yards, 3 touchdowns. That's a loss. Geno Smith. Why you talking about Deshaun? You just hate on dude.
0: Wait, what was the Geno stat?
1: No, he's making a point that the numbers that he just gave up, that was a loss.
0: I get it.
1: It ain't.
2: He went to the stats. Like, he was 16 for 30.
1: Exactly.
2: He was 83%, 31 for 37, with 300 yards and 3 touchdowns. They lost.
0: I can tell you right now, whoever plays the Lions,
1: it's about winning and losing, what I always say.
0: I've been telling y'all that.
2: And they was winning the whole game. As bad as you say he was playing, they was winning the whole game. Carolina just took the lead in the last 5 minutes.
1: In the last, right, right. And then he came back.
0: This is what I don't get. I literally said he was praying that he did exactly what I love, that he said he finished the drive and got a touchdown. Y'all acted like the man was the return of John Elway. All I said was he looked fine. What do you want me to
1: There's
0: say?
1: No that, way. No.
0: I know what you want. Yeah. What do you want me to say? All, he ain't here anymore.
1: All I'm trying to say is, when they started the season, your thought, like a lot of people, was they're going to throw Deshaun to the Wolves on the road, have him lay an egg, be bad, and then go to Shador for game 3 in Cleveland. Yes or no? Did you think that was what?
0: That's very specific. My whole point was that could have been game 1 for me.
1: Okay, but
0: I'm putting Shador in.
1: Okay, I'm just trying to say that was the game plan for most people.
0: Yeah,
1: he has wrecked that from the standpoint, and that he would never play. That's what people were saying. He'd never play a game in Cleveland.
0: Well, what I'm saying, it's the same dude that was literally getting booed in the third quarter. Like, it wasn't like he was balling.
1: No.
0: Giving him credit. I loved. He finished the drive and got the game
1: done. It's about winning games.
0: I'm not going to sit here and act like you stand up here act like the man is out here
1: balling.
0: He's
1: back, baby. Andre in Massachusetts, you're on the Odd Couple Fox Sports Radio. You're back too, Andre.
0: What up, Dre?
3: I'm back in full effect.
4: Yes.
3: And so Deshaun Watson, thrilled to see the progress. Also like what I saw from Bryce Young in that battle. I need a little bit more. Okay.
1: They've only played three games, Dre. This is my issue. If it was bad, you wouldn't go, let's give them 2 or 3 more games to get better. Like, he didn't have that. Would you admit that, Dre?
0: Because we've seen all the bad.
1: Would you admit that?
3: Point taken, Rob. Okay, all I'm saying
1: there's
3: is
1: only 3 games to play. I mean, I don't know what else you want them to do in 3 games. They're 2-1. And Rob G told you, the Browns haven't had a quarterback win back-to-back games coming back like that since 2018.
3: Yes, Rob. He has games coming up against the Steelers. He's playing the Jets, the Titans in the mix. I just need to see him continue this
1: progress. He'll win 2 out of 3. The Steelers game, I don't know. But where's that game? Is that in Cleveland?
0: I have to pull it up.
1: Is that in Cleveland or Pittsburgh?
3: I believe that game is home. They got the home.
1: Home.
3: Hold on. Now, the Steelers is home.
1: Yeah. But you know, that's a divisional game. That's a tough game. I'm not saying they're going to win, but if he plays well. Oh, now they take the field goal, Chicago. Unbelievable.
3: But all I'm saying, I'm happy, you know, to the point, Deshaun, he's been going through his issues. When he keeps the main thing, all those side issues fade into the background. Just keep it going, and then that will solidify him as a starting quarterback in the NFL going forward.
0: You know what? Don't doubt, Dre. You know what I love about this, Brian? Because if Patrick Mahomes went 16 for 30, a buck 44, you would be on here going crazy.
1: No. But it's a difference from where he came from. People were writing him off that after those two games on the road, he'd never play quarterback again in the league. That's what people were talking about. Mike in Augusta, you're on the Odd Couple Fox Sports Radio. That's what he's overcome, that his career was done. What's up, Mike?
4: What's going on? I'm back. First time in a long time.
1: You're back, baby.
4: I'm back. But listen, I think after three games, and I'm rooting for him. I really want a success story. But after three games, I hope I don't get in trouble for saying this, but I think that's premature. Eject you. Whatever.
0: We got you. All right now.
1: It's not premature because, Mike, his career was supposed to be over after the first two games. Can you acknowledge that?
4: It was, and it still can be.
1: No.
4: He can lay an egg for the rest of the season.
1: If you watch what he said, you're not going backwards to that. Like seriously, after that week one,
4: right.
1: That was it. That was his moment. After that week one, if he didn't have a good game two, he wouldn't be there. They wouldn't have played him in week three.
0: You don't think they would move on for go? I don't care about Dylan Gabriel. I'm saying you don't think they would go elsewhere if he all of a sudden goes 0-4.
1: No, I just don't see his play. I think he's only going to get better. Because he's coming off an injury, he's playing more, he's getting more reps. I think there's an upside because he hadn't played. You know what I mean? And I think he's going to continue to get better like that. And you got to give Todd Monken credit because he never wavered. And he was like, I saw good stuff in there. You know what I mean? And he kept saying, I saw good stuff. I'm not making a change now. People were saying after the second game, right? Are you going to make a change? And he was like, no, I saw something in there.
0: Make that change. All right. On the way.
1: I'm back, baby. I'm back.
5: I'm back, baby. I'm back.
0: Back for Deshaun, but I know you're going to be hating on the reigning MVP. We'll talk about that next. Right now, Steve DeSager, go get us updated. Hey, Steve.
6: Hey there, guys. The Eagles are the only team in the NFL so far without a single point in the first quarter. They're down 10-0 now at Chicago, under 2 minutes to go in the second quarter. Bears just kicked a short field goal to extend the lead. Case Keenum is tonight's starter, with Caleb Williams out for the Bears due to his hamstring injury. By the way, Tyson Bagent, after the concussion, is active tonight. Keenum with a shovel pass, 8-yard TD in the first quarter, ending a brilliant opening drive. That's been the only touchdown of the first half. Keenum, 15 of 21, 149 yards and the TD. Burden, 5 catches, 59 yards. DeAndre Swift on the ground, 9 carries, just 21 yards rushing for the Bears. Saquon Barkley, 11 carries, 73 yards rushing in the first half for the Eagles. Jalen Hurts is back on the field. He has under 50 yards passing in the first half. Hurts had to come out last drive after taking an illegal hit on the sideline, had to be evaluated in the medical tent while he was out. Veteran Andy Dalton came on the field for Philly and threw an interception in the end zone. Dalton back on the sidelines, 10-0 Bears, under 2 minutes to go in the first half. The Giants acquired quarterback J.J. McCarthy from Minnesota for a fifth-round draft choice. Quarterback of the Bucs, Baker Mayfield, will miss at least 3 weeks with a dislocated thumb. Dolphins star running back Devon Achane is out for the year with a torn ACL. To the NBA, Brandon Ingram now with the Clippers will miss the start of the season after surgery in May for a heel injury and a partially torn Achilles. 4 wild card openers Tuesday in Major League Baseball, starting with Atlanta hosting Philadelphia, 2 p.m. Eastern Time. Phil's second baseman Luis Arraez will not be on the roster this week due to his sprained ankle. And just off the injured list, the Phillies will be starting pitcher Jesus Luzardo tomorrow as an opener in Game 1. White Sox at Houston at 5 p.m. Eastern, and then tomorrow night it's Boston at the Yankees. New York star Aaron Judge has been out with a strained calf, has yet to practice running the bases. He did return on field to batting practice today. Red Sox rookie lefty Peyton Tolley will be starting Game 1. The contest streaming Cubs at San Diego tomorrow night. Cubs did go 5-1 against the Padres during the season. And by the way, missing the playoffs this year with the number one payroll were the Mets, and Toronto with the number 5 payroll. So you have in the postseason 3 of the lowest payrolls: Tampa Bay, White Sox, and Cleveland again.
1: That doesn't help for the
6: off-season
1: negotiation where
0: look
1: they
0: at these
1: say
0: teams suffering.
1: That
0: what do you mean? They're in the playoffs.
1: They can't compete. And one other thing, Steve, I don't know. Who was it? Harold Reynolds from MLB Network has Judge in the lineup. They did has him playing.
6: So just DH then.
1: Yeah, was it DH, Rob G?
6: Is he going to get a pinch runner like softball? Somebody's going to run to first for him?
1: I saw that, but it was just interesting that he has him.
6: Because
1: in
6: the player
1: lineup.
6: Himself is, but then some of the other discussion is this a case where you need to save the athlete from himself?
1: Right, no,
6: course,
1: I agree.
6: Of course, Judge wants to play, but Judge hasn't looked like Aaron Judge for the bulk of the year, and certainly not for that little time when he just returned.
1: Right. And then he went back after what? He's back in for 10 games or something?
0: Yeah, he's been through it this season, but I think he wants, like I said, fall on his shield and give it a good go. He wants to be.
1: It's
0: a part
1: just
0: of
1: interesting that Harold Reynolds is talking about he knows he's in the lineup.
6: We'll find out in the morning.
0: We will. Yeah. Great catch by Devontae Smith. The Eagles driving, man. They got all the way down. I think they might be in the red zone now. Yeah, they are.
1: This will help the Lions if they score.
0: That's what we talk about. You are more obsessed than me.
7: You're going to say it enough, people are going to believe that Kelvin's really just a shill for the Lions.
0: I'm literally calling
1: straight up.
7: He has ripped Dan Campbell almost as much as you have.
1: Oh, yeah.
7: And you're like, nah.
1: Every time I look at the team that he wants the Eagles to win.
0: My job is to tell what's happening.
1: No,
0: Rob G, what do you say? Hey, give us an update.
1: No, because he was like,
0: giving up.
1: Oh, that was a bad interception there.
0: That was
7: a pretty bad interception.
0: 3-yard line, Rob. Jalen Hurts is 4-for-4 in the drive. Got him at the 10-yard line.
7: Because Jalen Hurts wouldn't have thrown that interception.
1: He just doesn't. I get it. He wants the Bears to lose this game.
0: So, okay.
1: Don't eat up my time.
0: What do you want me to do?
1: Stat pad.
0: If they score here, what am I supposed to do? Be like, other team that the Bears happen to be playing just scored a thing that gives them 6 points. That what you want me to do?
1: I'm just saying.
0: All right. Well, get ready. Speaking of the Lions, here comes your hate.
1: Hate?
0: You ready to get on this dude? Rob G, we had a game last night in the Matthew Stafford and the Rams, who are not at the start that they thought they would be in. They
1: were supposed to be undefeated, according to many.
7: According to one person.
1: Bill Plaschke. Did you see that column in the LA Times? We did see that. Not only that, but they're going to be undefeated the whole way to season, throughout the playoffs, Super Bowl game. Did you see it?
0: Bill was tripping.
1: And Bill's not a homer normally. I was shocked by that column.
7: Yeah. And he gets these takes off.
0: Getting towards the end of the career, and he just, probably throwing some stuff out there, having a little fun.
1: If Jason Smith was writing that column in New York, I'd buy it. You know what I mean? He's a homer.
0: Well, he got on Nick's underwear right now. Have you run out of garments? He has had a garment every single day. Socks, whatever. You and Rob Parker, all right, boy. Y'all don't let it go.
7: All right, this is what happened there in Los Angeles Rams. They were up 16-0, cruising along, and then suddenly a bad special teams play. Defense gives some plays. Matthew Stafford throws an inexplicable pick six. Suddenly, oh, shoot, we might lose this game. They come back. They get the lead. Bing, bang, boom. And then what happens? One of the most controversial pass interference calls you'll see in NFL football history. The Rams defender comes up with an incredible interception, gets both toes down before it goes out of bounds. And while that's happening, the offensive player is actually tugging on his uniform. So it should have been, if anything, an offensive pass interference. Instead, the
0: Broncos been flopping in the NBA.
7: The other way, the Broncos get the ball back. They score what turns out to be the winning touchdown. And Matthew Stafford at the end throws another interception.
1: What a shocker. Oh, wow.
7: And the Rams walk away with the loss.
1: Wowzy. They were up 16-0 in that game.
0: That's what I was going to say. They absolutely, the interception was absolutely, in real time, I thought it was interception. And then they replayed it. I'm shocked. Their offensive player clearly grabbed the defender's shoulder pad through his arm. Oh, act like he was getting held. And it was ridiculous to see. So that interception clearly should have been for the Rams. But the most important thing is, if you're the Rams and you're struggling, you cannot be up 16-0 against a, we believe, good team in the Broncos and still find a way to lose this game. So to me, I watched two things. Yes, that interception cost them the game ultimately and towards the end, but you can't be up 16 to the Broncos, who are fighting for their lives to get back on the right track as well and continue to have a winning season.
1: All I'm saying is I'm not looking at the official.
0: It's not about that. That was absolutely iced the game.
1: You're supposed to be this team that people all said was put together, have all these weapons, the reigning MVP, you got the smartest football coach on the planet. I've heard everything, right? Aaron Donald's on your team. You got him back. All this. And you're up 16-0. You're supposed to bury them and win that game.
0: I completely agree.
1: And instead, Stafford being Stafford had the two picks. And now the pick six is the greatest because now he's the all-time pick six leader.
0: That is a crazy stat. Was it 33?
1: 33 times. You know what? He even stat pats bad stats.
0: Pick sixes?
1: No, bad stats. He can't help it. Like, it's one thing, like, to put up those. He even on the bad stats, he's like, oh, yeah, no, this is one. I could get another one. I want to be the all-time leader.
0: Hey, what's the record? Brett Favre, hold my beer.
1: Up. Exactly. I want
0: to one-up Brett real quick.
1: I want to have that another record. Hey, Matt, that ain't a good stat to have. That ain't a good record to have.
0: Yo, I was
1: shocking because I've seen most of those pick sixes.
0: Yeah, I did, too. Let me ask you this. Rob G and Rob, both of you, I was really trying to think of that because they hit that a couple of times in the broadcast. What does that mean? Like, is it where you're throwing your interceptions? Does it mean you're throwing terrible ones where he gets a jump on it? Like, I'm like, what does that mean? Because if you said now he has the all-time interceptions or he's third in all-time, I mean, we know people who've thrown a lot of interceptions. But to specifically have pick sixes where it's not like he's thrown the most interceptions either, I'm like, that's a weird, what is that like?
1: That's not weird. It's just that those numbers are there.
0: You know what I'm saying? Like,
1: well,
0: what
1: because it leads to another score the other way. And you see a lot of times bad passes, especially sideline, you know what I mean? Mm-hmm. Or you're going that way and somebody can grab it and run 40 yards the other way. But it's a dubious stat.
0: It's
1: sure.
0: Weird. So here they are. Let's play a little game show game. Hit me some game show music. All right. So we know Matthew Stafford now.
1: He's the pick six king of the NFL. And I hope before he retires, he gets 50.
0: Well, he might mess around, put the LeBron with the all-time points because he's going to play another year or two, so that might go up a couple more. All right, who do you think? Interesting list, by the way.
1: Well, we know Brett Favre is on it.
0: So give me the round out four more. Give me the top six.
1: Phillip Rivers?
0: No.
1: No? I thought he would have been.
0: And by the way, they're all very good. One.
1: Peyton Manning?
0: Yeah.
1: No, I
0: Peyton Manning at 27.
1: Eli Manning?
0: No.
7: They're all Hall of Famers.
0: Yeah. They're all the Famers.
1: There's one name not on that list. We know what that name is.
0: TB12?
1: No.
0: Who are you talking about?
1: Aaron Rodgers, because he just didn't
0: know. No, he ain't throwing nothing. I don't even know where he would be.
1: Rob G, can you find out? I'm just curious. I bet you he has 10. Pick sixes?
0: Yeah. He'll find that.
1: You know what I mean?
7: Oh, like, you're way off, Rob.
1: Oh, really?
7: You want to know how many?
1: How many?
7: Four.
1: Oh, wow. Now that's
0: crazy.
7: I think he had two in one game, if I remember.
0: He did.
1: But that's a crazy number.
0: So as much as Matthew Stafford is crazy on one end,
1: how could Aaron Rodgers, and look how long he's played. He's got four pick sixes.
0: That's what I meant. I would love to know.
7: You know what? Two of them have taken place in the last year. Because this stat wasn't updated before the end of last season.
1: So how...
7: He has six now.
1: So six.
0: Yes. Either way, that's crazy.
1: I said 10, but that's still a great number.
0: Now,
7: to have four for 20 years and then get two more there at the end is kind
0: of
7: crazy.
0: Real quick, two of these other guys are known for their accuracy, Rob. That's what they're known for.
1: I don't know.
0: One a little older, 80s.
7: Would you like a hint?
0: Yeah, I will say one in the 80s, the one of the standards of the 80s.
1: Joe Montana?
0: Dan Marino.
1: Oh, Dan Marino. Okay.
0: 29 for Dan. He's third. And Joe, I'll just give you Joe Namath because I don't want to waste time. Joe Namath is 28. This fifth one that was interesting. Drew Brees, 27, because he's so accurate.
1: You can't see over the line, though. I'm just saying.
0: I think he is by height.
7: Well, you know what else is crazy about that stat? So Stafford has 33 pick sixes in his career. He has 26 games with both a passing touchdown and a pick six in the same game.
0: Wow. So he was just washing it.
7: Yep.
1: That's why he doesn't belong in the Hall of Fame. All the Hall of Fame voters. This is why, and I would gladly.
0: Everybody else is in the Hall of Fame, Rob.
1: I'll gladly.
0: Brett Favre, Dan Marino, Joe Namath, Drew Brees, Peyton Manning.
1: I'll gladly tell you why this guy. Yeah, but those guys.
0: It's almost honorable now. Like, I feel honored to be on this list with these greats.
1: Those guys have more than three Pro Bowl appearances, I bet you. You go look at that list.
0: I mean, I already know Brett does. I know Dan
1: does. Am I right? Nobody has three.
0: Maybe Drew Brees.
1: Drew Brees.
0: Three, maybe?
1: Three?
0: No. Well, just because of who he was playing, that era was insane with the quarterbacks. That's all I'm saying.
1: I just,
0: and Joe Namath, we might, I don't know. He was slightly overrated. No.
1: He wasn't really. He was the first guy to throw for 4,000 yards. Like Joe Namath.
0: I'm not mad at Joe.
1: Namath gets a lot of, like, people think his career, don't get me wrong.
7: Namath had 220 picks and only 3,860 attempts.
1: How many?
7: 220.
0: It's a lot of picks, Joe.
7: Like one of every 15 to 20 passes is interception.
0: Yeah, Joe had to relax a little bit.
7: But he looked cool when he did it.
0: But he was being on them streets. You know Joe was, let me tell you.
1: But he's the one who forced the
0: streets.
1: Merger between the AFL and the NFL. I mean, that's why he.
7: I want to throw picks to those guys.
0: Yeah.
1: He wanted to throw picks to anybody.
0: Oh, man. Peyton Manning on the list is kind of crazy to me, too. I mean, I know that first year he was going crazy with the picks. All right, 877-99 on Fox. Last call, 877-99 on Fox. 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
9: 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And in a key Senate

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0: Fox Sports Radio. I remember when this first came out. I always thought he was like a 12-year-old singing. I was like, what the? Who let this little 12-year-old boy sing a song? Odd Couple, Rob Kelvin on a Magic City Monday. Big shout out to TJ Husmanzada joined us earlier. Appreciate that. If you miss any of today's show, as always, you can check out the podcast. Just search the Odd Couple wherever you get your podcast. Rob G will have a best of and a full version all at the end of the show. When you get there, like it, rate it 5 stars, give us a review, pass it along to people, share it, all that good stuff, man. We appreciate it. So go search the Odd Couple wherever you get your podcast. Media Day around the NBA. I went down there to the Lakers organization and little facility out there.
1: Where'd you go? For the food trucks?
0: Yeah, man. The food.

0: Food truck wasn't food trucking like they had before.
1: You read news. What are you doing going down there for? What was for?
0: What do you mean? I did some hits for all the shows. The evening, the afternoon, for mornings tomorrow. Went down there, got some cool stuff. Trying to think what was
1: anything
0: most interesting.
1: So you don't have to be in that newsroom. I get it.
0: Well, no, I doubled it. I did the whole morning show. Then went over there. Then came to do a show with you. Let me see. Anything
1: so it was a bad day all the way around.
0: Yeah, that was a great day. Listen, 2026, brother, we employed. Here in these streets. Luca looks great. Walker Kessler is massive. My gosh. I asked about the Snowtime Lakers. I thought you'd be happy about that. They enjoyed it. Rob G.
1: The white guys were laughing?
0: Yeah. Oh, okay. Jake LaRavia had a whole fun time with that. He even added the, what was the other one?
2: The exciting whites.
0: He added the exciting whites to it. I said, you cool with the Minneapolis Lakers? He laughed. They had a good time with that. Bronny talked about how he's ready to kind of, forge his own path. He said, y'all call me Bronny, but my real name is LeBron. And his point was, I want to be known as Bronny, like away from having to be LeBron's son. He's like, I'm looking forward to this opportunity.
1: I'm shocked he's still there.
0: Couple people said that, not gonna lie. I had a couple people kind of be like, I was like, oh shoot, because he walked, he kind of came out early. And so I was like, oh shoot, there's Bronny. And they're like, I completely forgot he was there on the team. I'm like, yeah, Bronny, just cause Pops went to Philly, don't mean Bronny went to Philly. He put on some muscle. I asked him, I was like, yo, like, the heck, got swole up. He said he put on some muscle. And anything else interesting?
1: Yeah, did he work on his game at all? Or
0: he
1: no?
0: Did. Oh, he did. Okay. He did. He said, and a lot of guys talked about golf. They said, we put golf to the side a little bit. It's time to lock in. So overall, they're excited. I mean, they're looking, they're optimistic. I did say this, Rob G.
1: I'm not optimistic about that.
0: Well, the Thunder and the Spurs are the class of the West. After that, I was really thinking about this. Who else is like a given in the West? Like you would say Denver, I'd say, I don't know.
1: The Lakers would be an acquired taste. I'd have to see them actually.
0: Why?
1: I don't.
0: Why?
1: Because I just don't believe
2: in them. I can't quite put my finger on why you would like the Lakers, Rob.
0: Why you would say that.
1: I just.
0: Acquired taste.
2: It's incredible that MLB bro founder would be on the.
0: They got some bros.
2: Melanin challenge, hey, Los Angeles Lakers.
0: Hey, Rob, this is both of you. I ain't gonna lie. A lot of the bros. On that line, it might get cut. It's a lot of the bros who might be on the 2-way G League. Cause I was like, oh, it's more brothers than we thought. Then I started looking around. I was like, nah, actually.
1: None that you recognize.
0: That's really going to play. Quinn Grimes, he's excited about his opportunity. Sexton, he's excited to be kind of that spark plug for them, which I thought he could be that kind of that constant guy that can just bring energy and some buckets. But I was thinking about, I'm like, the Rockets. I mean, yeah, we'll see. Who else am I missing, Rob G?
2: Depends how you feel about Minnesota and their incredible new backcourt.
0: NBA 2K, they're going to be lit. So we kind of got to see. If you're the Lakers, you're like, hey, we got a shot. Because the West is just kind of open aside from the top. The top two are.
2: Porzingis already hurt.
0: Yeah, well, yeah, there's that too. But the Spurs and the Thunder, it's like they're on their league of their own. They're in a class of their own. For sure.
2: Speaking of which, Rob, you got to get ahead on this. And MLB bro, the black major leaguers, NBA bra, the white NBA players.
1: It's too late. I think they already have that.
2: They do?
1: Yeah, I think Outkick is doing that.
2: Oh.
0: Trash Talking Tuesday. We'll be right back at it tomorrow, 10 to 7 in this Monday Night Football game. We are Sports.
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1: In the Monday night football game at Chicago, the Bears are leading 10-7 over the Philadelphia Eagles. Case Keenum nearly 175 yards passing and an early touchdown. It was a 10-0 Chicago lead late first half, but Philly's Jalen Hurts with the tush-push 1 yard quarterback sneak for the only Eagles scoring on the final play of the first half. DeAndre Swift of the Bears had just 21 yards rushing first half. Saquon Barkley of the Eagles right now 80 yards on the ground on 12 carries. 10-7 Chicago with the ball early third quarter against the Eagles. Bucks quarterback Baker Mayfield will miss at least 3 weeks with a dislocated thumb. The Giants acquired quarterback J.J. McCarthy from Minnesota for a fifth-round draft choice. Dolphins running back Devon Achane is out for the year with a torn ACL. The NHL regular season starts tomorrow, and all day and night tomorrow, MLB wild card openers, four of them. I'm Steve DeSager.
0: Crank it. It's Jason Smith.
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2: 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Well, jumping in, because this is how it works on Monday night during the NFL season. Mike Harmon, Chicago Bears, stunningly holding on to a 10-7 lead over the Philadelphia Eagles early in the third quarter. It has been the Case Keenum Show, for better or for worse. It has been the Case Keenum Show, and the Case Keenum Show, this is about as well as you could expect to be sitting at this point in this game against the Eagles. You're up by a field goal early in the third quarter. You move the football well enough.
9: Absolutely.
2: This is about, okay, you're down to your third quarterback, and, you know, Case Keenum, the best third stringer back in the NFL. But I think this is where you're at right now. There's not a lot to complain about.
9: I was listening to the Bears pregame, and as soon as they used the word cerebral, I immediately went, oh, no. You just started to firestorm in Chicago. And then they come out and orchestrate an 11-play, 66-yard drive, gets a bunch of receivers into the game quickly. Luther Burden becomes a big part of things and dominate, dare I say, the first half until that final play, plus a second.
2: Yeah,
9: But you also should have had another touchdown. Great play by Keenum evading a rush and flips it to the end zone, and Adunze can't field it cleanly.
2: Yeah.
9: Ryan's ball off his hands, and then he's trying to eventually, falling out of bounds. But should have been a 14-0 game. Instead, we have ourselves a little bit of a barn burner as we get to the third quarter. We had the opportunity to watch a little bit of the fun of Andy Dalton as well, as it was a big hit. That'll be much debated throughout the football universe as well. But thus far, I gotta say, I'm pretty pleased. Go in, operate, work quickly, get the ball out quickly. And they've done so without the run game. If you told me that Case Keenum had already thrown 24 passes and we're just into the third quarter, be like, wow, we're getting killed.
2: Now let's go back to that tub, because we already can tell every year seems to have a theme in football. Now we have a greater theme in football after the Jalen Hurts touchdown to end the first half. Now the Eagles have a play that gets stopped just short of the goal line. Hey, no timeouts. Let's get up there. We have time. Maybe we can snap it and run a play before the clock hits zero, trying to get some points on the board before halftime. And here's how it turned out for Philadelphia.
10: He's down at the one. Oh, they've got to hurry. 4 seconds. It's second and one. 1 second. It's a handoff inside, and it is touchdown. Jalen Hurts, goes in for the touchdown with a half second to go.
5: The ruling on the field is that Philadelphia did get the snap off before the clock hit zero. It's a touchdown.
2: So, Eagles Radio Network, not a handoff. Jalen Hurts just took it as a tush-push play in the end zone, and you can see on the clock. Now, the first clock they showed, the clock looked like it hit zero. However, the replay right away, they went to the official stadium
9: clock.
2: They
9: got to that one fast.
2: And then, well, we got to show the stadium clock.
9: Get a vest!
2: And by the replay, as long as you're believing this is the replay's work, they got the playoff before the clock hit zero. Hurts is in the end zone for a touchdown. This has become, very quickly, the year in football of 1 second left on the clock, right? You got Michigan. You had the Ravens game yesterday. Now you got this. Like this, there's not, you go back, I don't know how many years you want to go back in football, in the NFL, in college football, and there's never been as much of a controversy over is there 1 second left on the clock than we've had so far this year. We've had in college football and now twice within 2 days in the NFL.
9: Now, we've always seen the arguments, and we've certainly had them in studio as we watch these games. Did they get a playoff with the play clock, right? That, all right, it got to zero plus the whatever and won. Never at the end of a quarter, half, or game. So to see that becoming starting to multiply here very quickly here in this NFL season. Now, I got to say, for Hurts coming back after that big hit and leading the drive that they had, the Bears had scored the field goal to go up 10-0 and 8 plays, 67 yards on a 1 minute 52 second drive to finish that after Smith gets taken down just inside the 1 yard line to be able to scramble, get up to the line of scrimmage and get that play off. Now, again, the initial television run to zero, you go, yeah. Well, and it's like, nope, wait, we've got the other look.
2: This is the official clock this is the make us look good clock. This is the clock that whatever happens will make us look good that there was time left on it.
9: Well, it's funny because one of the things coming out of the weekend, Kevin Harlan kind of lamenting the fact that there's no conversation about a play anymore because they have 15 replays that they want to do from every angle. This was one of those where it's like, how quick can we get that other angle up? Come on, the guys in the truck losing their minds and falling all over themselves. Oh, no, there was 1 second. There was 1 second.
2: Man, I'll tell you. But the Bears, another field goal. Case Keenum is putting points on the board, laughing on the sideline. 13-7. Bears lead the Eagles right now, about 10 and a half to go in the third quarter. Still a lot of football to go here. And we will continue to keep you updated on this game throughout. Jalen Hurts back in the game after out for 4 plays after absorbing a crushing hit on the sideline. But he has looked okay since he has come back in the game. But again, 13-7, 10 minutes to go in the third. We got more on this throughout the night. But the big story today, we had heard over the weekend the Giants were working the phones, They beat the Titans a day ago, 3-2, and not a lot of offense, but they make the trade for J.J. McCarthy.
9: Yeah.
2: The Vikings turn the page on the most disappointing quarterback era they've ever had and the worst quarterback decision in the history of the league. But for the Giants, right, this trade coming in, what was this about today? Because I think everybody's missing the real purpose of getting J.J. McCarthy, right? The reason the Giants got J.J. McCarthy isn't because we're going to get him ready. He's going to be out there in a week.
9: It's because Jim Harbaugh snowed his brother, like I said he would last week, jokingly,
2: He's the best guy ever coached.
9: That it actually happened. Come on.
2: Look, this is one of those moves where I love the Vikings moving on, and I love the Giants getting him, but not why you think. Because this is going to be the Jameis Winston show for a long time. It's going to be the Jameis show. J.J. McCarthy's not one of those backup quarterbacks that just, oh, he ran out of room on his team. Hey, we got to move on. What a great trade. No, they got a guy who is a reclamation project who is going to sit on the bench for a long time. Now, are the calls going to be great for him to start? Yeah,
9: if you have another game like this.
2: But I think there are two columns. There is a win column, there's a loss column. You know, we told you the Giants are going to win the next 3 games.
9: Yeah.
2: The schedule is easy. Now, I would have think it would have been a little bit easier against the Titans, but they get the win. It's Jameis Winston's first game as a starter, getting all the reps. The Giants talked about how much they dug deep to win. Everything is fine. They got J.J. McCarthy for well down the road. He's not going to play in October. He's not going to play in November. This is Are things going bad when we get to November? Are we falling out of contention? The Giants aren't going to fall out of contention because, again, their schedule is really fortuitous. So they got J.J. McCarthy. When will we see him play? Best case scenario, he'll play at the end of the year. If things fall apart for the Giants, hey, let's see McCarthy play. He's playing at the end of the season. All right. Now, the Giants were high on him a couple of years ago. If you remember that, we all thought, hey, he's ticketed to be a Giant because the Giants loved him. Now, it's a previous regime, but the Giants still love J.J. McCarthy. They got J.J. McCarthy for the future. And that, by that, I mean, will he play at the end of this year? He's a guy that's got to go back in. He's got to learn a new system now, be ready to go out there. He's not someone, he's someone that's got to restart and try to reboot his career because he's been terrible, right? He has been absolutely awful and he needs to be in a system where he learns for a few months and then gets it. And then maybe at the end of the year, if they fall out of contention. But remember, Jameis Winston's going to push the ball deep. The more comfortable he gets, there's going to be a bigger offensive responsibility for him. So things are going to be better for the Giants. I don't think the Giants did this. They got J.J. McCarthy, a message to the team saying, we're not giving up on this season. We're going to go get another guy to come in. And just in case something happens, it's not just going to be we sign a guy off the street and the Giants can shrug their shoulders and go, okay, no, oh, hey, we got a guy in case something happens with Jameis. That's a first round pick. It's an exciting thing to bring him into the quarterback room. Is an exciting thing. It lets Joe Shane tell the team, we're not giving up at all, right? We're in on it, which is a great message. And also, this is what's unsaid, the elephant in the room. Jackson Dart has been in and out of the blue tent and now on IR for the rest of the season. They need somebody that if Jackson Dart can't get it done, if Jackson Dart gets hurt again, who do they turn to? You can't have another year where we're turning to Jameis Winston, right? So what you do is you get J.J. McCarthy for this year. It's a John Harbaugh system. He's going to be with the team for a while. He's going to be with the same offensive system that next year. If Jackson Dart gets hurt, you know, have a former first round pick or guy that you can put in that maybe can be multidimensional and can move the football and maybe can realize some of the promise that he had when the Vikings drafted him. That's why this was made. This was not made to say we want to get him in there now because he'd be terrible if you put him in now, right? Yeah, he'll be end of the year, but mainly for he's our security blanket. If Jackson Dart can't stay healthy, he's the next guy. We're not going to draft high enough to get a quarterback. We'll be starting over it now. We're getting a young quarterback that's actually been in the NFL that maybe can project to be just as good as one of the rookies coming in. That's what this trade was made for. This wasn't trade for, hey, October 1st, I want to see J.J. McCarthy starting for the Giants. Trust me, he's not good right now. Nobody wants to see that.
9: Well, and that's what we talked about last week, you know, and pounded the table of who is trading a viable starting quarterback that is a backup in the league right now. Nobody, right? All those teams, you're 2 weeks into a season. You have no idea how the football gods are going to treat your squad. So you're not going to shorten yourself in the quarterback room. However, when you're the odd man out, and clearly in Minnesota, they decided that long ago, that he becomes expendable. He becomes a distressed property. Now, you go to the Giants. Who's their OC? You got Matt Nagy. He was there for a year with Patrick Mahomes, his rookie year in Kansas City in 2017, became the Bears coach in 2018. As much as his in-game management and some of the other full head coaching things did not quite work so well, he did get Mitchell Trubisky to a couple of Pro Bowls. So, 24 touchdowns, 12 picks, efficient football at times, as long as you've got a decent running game, and this is where Scadabo and that litany of guys behind him need to be serviceable. But for McCarthy, it's a new start. We saw him flash in a couple of games that rookie year. It's like, okay, there might be something there, and then he regressed terribly, and now you go into your new regime in terms of Kyler Murray, Carson Wentz, and whatever comes next for Kevin O'Connell. But for the Giants, yeah, it's a nice insurance card.
2: Yeah, that's
9: versus,
2: what it is.
9: Versus anything else.
2: Yeah, look, it sends the message, we're not giving up on the season. We got somebody to play if Jackson Dart can't stay healthy for next year, and it gets a guy with some kind of NFL experience if something happens to Jameis Winston.
9: Well, it's a young guy still on his first deal,
2: yes,
9: right?
2: The main thing is to remember is that he stinks right now. He needs time. He needs whatever you learned in Minnesota, you need to learn our way. We need to rebuild you from the ground. He's like $6 million man.
9: Bigger, faster, stronger.
2: Yeah, I mean, look, that was a bad act. He was an astronaut, right, Steve Austin?
9: Yeah.
2: That was a bad space accident you had. We got to build you back up. Like, we're going to build you back up.
9: That was like a viewfinder through his eye.
2: He had the bionic eye. Bionic woman had the bionic ear.
9: Oh, okay. Yeah,
2: right.
9: Yeah,
2: and then
9: yeah.
2: he could, and he had the bionic arm,
9: mm-hmm.
2: right? And he could jump. Bionic woman had something. Oh, Bionic woman had the dog. She had Max.
9: Max.
2: Yeah, the bionic dog. Yeah, that was pretty cool.
9: Anytime you can add a dog to the mix, it's good for
2: just
9: TV.
2: Watching a dog like try to bite through a bunch of chains. Like, wow, look at that dog biting through those chains.
9: Did you try to teach your dogs how to bite through chains?
2: No, I'm sure some people did, which probably didn't go very well.
9: No, probably not.
2: I don't think that did.
9: Well, good canine dental bills.
2: But look, it's a great move for the Giants. It's a great move for them because they, you know, you could have gone out and just signed somebody off. That you could have gone out and got Jimmy Garoppolo, who maybe is actually retired, but you went out and got the best thing you could do for the future and for next year because he's a lottery card. You didn't give up anything for him. Yes, you give up a late round draft pick. It doesn't matter. You did something really good. I'm telling you, man, the Giants, people want to just sleep on the Giants, think they're done. The Giants are going to be around for a long time this season. They're going to stick in the thick of it with their schedule, with the way they're able to maneuver around. They'll be able to go downfield eventually. Jameis Winston will be able to take advantage of what goes on there. Maybe the deadline, and they got their quarterback. Maybe you want to bring in a receiver because that may be what they wind up needing the most. But the Giants aren't going anywhere, man. The Giants are going to be, they're going to have something to say about the playoff picture the entire season today.
9: Utilized likely. You've got neighbors. You probably need a little more depth at that position, but you've got a good offensive line, assuming you can keep Thomas healthy. You've got a good defensive front. Yeah, you've got opportunity, and the schedule is certainly your friend, at least in the short term. Jameis Winston's going to give you some aha and oh no moments along the way, but he's not going to be boring. And you can bring McCarthy along. And like I said, Matt Nagy, and look, I can speak for him firsthand from all those years with the Bears. Again, he's not running the full team. He just has to run the offense. You might have a little bit of success here.
2: So a day ago, you would say Philadelphia fans would go, oh, man, I hope the Phillies just lose so I don't have to worry about that so I can concentrate on the Eagles, right? The Phillies, I can't believe it. 24 hours later, it's, oh, I can't wait for the Phillies game tomorrow, man, because we're getting killed by the Bears. Khalif Raymond, a 41-yard touchdown catch. Case Keenum now has two touchdowns. His quarterback rating is up over 130. The Bears are thumping the Eagles right now, 20-7.
9: 22 Woo! And 29 passing. Two touchdowns. 242.
2: Wow.
9: They've only got 43 yards on the ground. Now, coming into this game, what do we expect? A lot of Swift and Menungai.
2: Yeah.
9: Nope. Fooled you.
2: Throw it. Let's
9: We're
2: just
9: gutting it all over the place.
2: We have the best third string quarterback in the NFL. Just throw it.
9: And this was communication breakdown to steal from Zeppelin. Because Raymond was all by himself.
2: You saw the safety slip and fall too. Yeah. Otherwise it would have been probably down to about the 15-yard line. And instead the Bears are in the end zone with the lead.
9: Who How about knew? That?
2: Big stuff to break down coming up next. NFL insider Jason Locke and Forrest Dobbs by. Big harsh words from the other Harbaugh today, as well as what to make after some big injuries going forward in the NFL. Big week 3 breakdown continues next. 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
1: Yeah.
0: Live from the Fox Sports Radio studios. Yeah. Right now in the NFL, the Bears are all over the Eagles 20-7 with 3 minutes to go in the third quarter. The Case Keenum show has been incredible.
1: Bears.
0: The Eagle show. Oh boy. Well, so far that at least they have the playoff game to look forward to tomorrow in Major League Baseball.
1: That is true.
0: Joining us now on the hotline, nobody better. Longtime NFL insider, Sports Illustrated. He is on Twitter at Jason Lockenfora. It is Jason Lockenfora, fresh off getting 1 second put back on the clock for the Ravens offense a day ago in Rio. Jay, congratulations on getting that second put back.
2: Man, what a game. What a game. I'm glad, you know, the people who showed up for that thing got their money's worth, and if these teams are going to schlep all the way over there in the middle of the season, then, you know, at least it's a memorable game. The field held up, and Brian Schottenheimer seemed intent on trying to find one way or another to lose that thing, and he eventually did.
0: So is this going to be the year of 1 second left on the clock in football? I think that's the theme already.
2: Yeah, I guess it kind of is, huh?
0: Yeah, we had Michigan. We had Jalen Hurts tonight in the first half and right before halftime. 1 second left on the clock.
2: Yeah, got the tush push off, and then obviously Lamar calling the timeout there in Rio. Yeah, I mean, we think of so many things that players do in the course of a game, but it's that sort of spatial awareness, the time awareness. It's those elements of managing the game as well as just making plays. And obviously, like tonight, I mean, I didn't think they got that off in real time, but then you saw that, you know, they actually did. Unfortunately for the Eagles, that's about the best thing they've done on offense the whole game, except for, you know, a couple of sideline passes to Devontae. So, they've got their work cut out for them. Sean Mannion's got his work cut out for him. But that was pretty well executed, just pushed there at the end of the half.
1: There you go. The anytime Jalen Hurts touchdown cashes, unlike Amen. That Trevor Lawrence from a day ago. We'll get to him in a minute. But we got a trade in the NFL. One Harbaugh brother convinces the other to make a deal. And now J.J. McCarthy is a member of your New York Giants. How fast is he on the field?
2: I mean, I think it's a week at least, you know. Maybe it's a couple, depending on what they're really trying to accomplish here and, you know, how comfortable they are. I mean, I think you can go with, I mean, like, Jameis is there for a reason, but, I mean, you want Jameis going 10, 12 weeks. Of course not. So I don't know that it's something where he's got to be ready right away, and he's a bit of a work in progress, but I'm not surprised this happened at all. I wrote about it in August. I was hearing then. I mean, look, Jackson Dart, they're always kind of dodging something or other with him. And McCarthy had no future there, and he wanted out, and they were very amenable to getting him out, and it wasn't going to take a whole lot to get him. And yeah, I mean, he won a national title with the other Harbaugh, and there is some upside there. And with Jackson Dart, you've got to be worried about the durability. So it always kind of made a lot of sense, and I don't know what McCarthy is, but like with the Greg Roman run game there, you know, you can kind of protect him a little bit. They'll have multiplicity in the run game. This kid, McCarthy's a good enough athlete to execute some of that stuff. So, and obviously Jameis you can't really do that with Jameis. So, I mean, Greg Roman's got ties to the Michigan program too. Like, I don't think it would take real long for McCarthy to be ready, but you may want more than a week of practice.
0: Now, speaking of the other Harbaugh, Jim Harbaugh today, for the first time, really criticizing Justin Herbert. Look, the Chargers look like the season is lost at 0-3. It's not working with Mike McDaniel. He said today Herbert's got to, quote, be better. What happens now, Jay?
2: Well, is Herbert... Well, I almost said alpha. I hate that term. I'm not sure about Justin Herbert's leadership style. I'm not sure about Justin Herbert when the chips are down. You know, I'm not sure about Justin Herbert being a guy with the fire in the belly and the outward sort of demeanor to like put a team on his back and say, we're going to slough all this off and I'm going to take us to the promised land. Like, I just don't know that that's who he is. And I've been doubling back with people who spent a lot of time around him, you know, when he was coming out, and people who were thinking about drafting him or whatever. And, you know, he is a little quiet and he is a little different. And, you know, even staying in school for the extra year when he didn't have to, you know, to play with his brother for another year. And I don't know, man. Like, we're deep enough into this thing now where he hasn't become what we thought he could become. And he's been trending in the wrong direction for a while. And when the situations have gotten bigger, he's shrunk. And so a lot of this is on him. And he was dead set on throwing a back-breaking pick in that game. It was like he wasn't going to be satisfied until it happened. I think he's in a really bad place right now. And I think he probably feels awful about this coupling that's gone on there offensively that hasn't worked at all. And it's not bringing out the best in him. And I do think there's something a little different about his style of operation that has something to do with the fact that he's left people wanting more when it matters the most.
0: Fox Sports Radio, the Jason Smith Show with my best friend, Mike Harmon. Jason Lock and Four with us here. Jay, the Raiders are 3-0. I know that none of us had that on our bingo cards, but the Raiders are 3-0. Are you believing in the Raiders? Is it legit? What do you think about this?
2: I mean, like, they're doing a lot of things really well. Kirk Cousins in an under center play action, 12 personnel, 13 personnel offense. Like, that's right up his alley. He's done it with Kubiak. That's hand in glove. Fix some things with their offensive line for sure. And honestly, I'm more surprised by the defense than anything else, because I thought the offense would be pretty solid. It would be a smooth operation and that the quarterback would, you know, be able to execute things at a level they hadn't seen around there for a while. I didn't know what to make of the defense. I mean, they're winning games. They're confident. The schedule is getting, they're into a part of the schedule. It's a lot different than the first 2 weeks. But, like, they're certainly not a joke. They're certainly not an afterthought. And I fancy the Saints. I really like what the Saints did for 2 weeks. So it's not like, I mean, Brandon Staley's defense, like, I was really buying what he was doing, reining things in and the way he handled Lamar Jackson. And then the Raiders go out there and Bowers comes back and they don't know how to defend the tight ends. I thought they'd be better than the win total. You know, I thought they'd be a respectable franchise. Like, could they finish I thought maybe 9 wins was not totally out of the question. And they're a third of the way there already. And who knows, man? Could the Raiders be one of those teams that comes out of nowhere to make the playoffs? Like, I don't know. I mean,
1: I love the chaos of the early season, no question about it. We go from the Chargers to the Raiders to, let's go across country to a team that was predicted to win, well, an ugly division. Now 0-3 and their quarterback's hurt. The Buccaneers, no Baker Mayfield for 3 weeks. Are we talking about them at the top of the draft in a couple months here, Jason?
2: I mean, you'd think there's enough talent for that not to be the case, but it wasn't happening with Baker. I mean, this was pretty, you know, pretty pathetic. Not really pushing the ball downfield. Not a whole lot of continuity or flow to that offense whatsoever. Not a smooth operation. Didn't look like the pieces fit very well. And then the defense is completely falling apart. I mean, the bottom is probably falling out there, and I think they're going to regret that contract. And I believe we talked about it in the offseason, and there were a lot of people when he, you know, turned down the initial offer who were like, does this guy really thinks he's worth more than 50? Like, he thinks he could get more than 50 on the open market? And then they bid against themselves to do it before the start of the season, and I think Stroud is going to regret not taking what was on the table, and I think the Bucks were going to regret the timing of that and what they did, especially having a franchise tag that they could hang over him. I think they made a big mistake, and his body's not going to age that well. He's not a big guy. He was beat up last year, and he's not super consistent. So, good luck.
0: He's on Twitter at Jason Lockenfor. That is at Jason Lockenfor. Check him out on SIJ as always, buddy. Appreciate it, my friend. We'll talk to you next week. Enjoy the games.
2: Appreciate you guys. Have a great week.
1: Thanks, Jason.
0: All right, be good. Jalen Hurts has just gotten picked. So the Bears now have the lead and the football with 23 seconds left to go in the third quarter. Oh, what Nick Sirianni must be thinking right now. A 20-7 lead for the Bears. They will head to offense, making a 3-turnover night now for the Eagles, 0 for the Bears. What you got to do, you got to protect the football, which you hear from everybody all the time.
1: No, that's what he's always done, though. Protect, like, that's football. Been one of the big things in the Hurts plus column, yeah. Right?
0: And this is just a bad decision.
1: TJ.
0: I don't know how you miss the linebacker. He's standing in front when you throw the football. Like, this was just a bad decision by Hurts to throw this into the flat. So it's a 2-touchdown lead for the Bears, and they got the ball.
1: Yeah, T.J. Edwards drifted with him the entire way.
0: I mean, he's right there. Like, he's throwing it to him. I'm like, it's not like, oh, he didn't see the linebacker. No, he was there the entire time. Like,
1: fourth and five play, and that was the best that they ran. Instead of trying to pin him and saying, hey, our defense will show up, right?
0: Jalen Hurts doing his best Drake May impression, that's for sure. Oh.
1: He's got a long way to catch up in that column.
0: Time now to find out what's trending in the wide world of sports from someone who's been called the Drake May of Fox Sports Radio.
3: Bite your tongue.
0: He's going to tell you all about interceptions right now. It's Steve DeSager.
3: The man you referenced has 6 to lead the nation, just for the record. By the way, we'll get to the Monday Night Football game. Tonight in D.C., the Protect College Sports Act has passed the Senate. The margin was 77-22, so kind of like an Oregon-Portland State kind of game.
0: Tonight. Oh, yeah, yeah. And I was going to say halftime of a Clippers game, but sure.
1: Yeah. There you go, okay.
3: So this bill now goes to the House. Not the big House.
0: Yeah,
3: House of Representatives.
0: I think, wasn't
3: much
0: that...
3: Much smaller House.
0: What'd you say it was again? What did it pass?
3: 77-22.
0: Wasn't that the score in the third quarter of the Knicks-Cavs game? Wasn't it 77-22? Wasn't that the score?
3: You know, there's a new season starting.
0: Doesn't matter.
3: They had the champs. Media day.
0: And who are the champs?
3: The players are back. It's going to go on for 6 months.
1: I know, buddy.
3: Early fourth quarter at Chicago. Bears 20-7 over the Eagles. Philly just threw its interception near midfield on a 4th-and-5 pass from Jalen Hurts. Hurts did have the lone score for the Eagles tonight, the 1-yard touchdown run on the tush push on the final play of the first half. But things got off to a great start for tonight's Bears quarterback, Case Keenum. First drive.
4: Pitch to Burden, who's fighting and fighting inside the 5. Can he get the first down? Heck no! He got the touchdown!
3: That's Bears Radio. It was a great opening drive, Jeff Joniak. 11 plays, 66 yards, an over 6-minute drive to begin the night. And my goodness, as good as Luther Burden has been tonight, 7 catches, 61 yards in that score.
0: TJ, clearly he has not been a burden on the Bears offense so far tonight.
3: But it's Khalif Raymond as their top receiver. 6 catches
0: for
3: 90.
0: What a whiz Khalif Raymond has been tonight.
3: Khalif Raymond with the 41-yard touchdown reception.
1: Everybody loves Raymond.
3: Oh, very good. Case Keenum is the starting quarterback tonight because Caleb Williams is out with the hamstring injury. Tyson Bagen, after his concussion, did have a full practice. He returned to that on Saturday and is active. But Keenum with 240 yards passes and the 2 TDs, and they'll start the fourth up 20-7. Now on the ground, DeAndre Swift, 12 carries, just 34 yards.
0: Not so Swift for DeAndre tonight, TJ.
3: Saquon Barkley, do something with that name. Saquon Barkley, 15 carries, 82 yards, much of that in the first half.
0: A lot of talk from Barkley, but not a lot of production.
3: Just talking about the first name, but okay. half point for you. The Giants acquired quarterback J.J. McCarthy from Minnesota for a fifth-round draft choice. The Vikings are hopeful wide receiver Justin Jefferson can play this weekend after the sprained ankle yesterday. Bucks cornerback Baker Mayfield will miss at least 3 weeks with a dislocated thumb, so rookie Jalen Daniels from Kansas will start. Dolphins running back Devon Achane is out for the year with a torn ACL. Giants linebacker Brian Burns is out for the season, torn ACL. Saints running back Travis Achane will miss some time with a hamstring injury. New Orleans hosts Atlanta next Monday night. Yes, the NBA season's about to begin. All the teams, well, most of them, held their media days today, so training camp practices start tomorrow. Brandon Ingram, now with the Clippers, will miss the start of the season after surgery in May for a heel injury and a partially torn Achilles. Clippers guard Bradley Beal will miss the start of training camp with knee inflammation. And Major League Baseball's wild card openers start Tuesday. Wall-to-wall baseball day and night, starting with at 2 p.m. Eastern time. Three-seed Atlanta hosting Philadelphia tomorrow. Phillies second baseman Luis Arraez will not be on the roster this week due to a sprained ankle. The Phils will start pitcher Jesus Luzardo as an opener in game one, just off the IL. Back to you.
0: Thank you, Steve.
1: When will he find the end zone? Say quando, quando, quando.
0: Very nice.
1: Boom. I got Engelbert Humperdinck into the show. I win.
0: Very good. Very good.
1: I've learned from watching you.
0: Yeah, I did. That's good. That's good. Because my best was going to be, say, Quan Cosby might be a better choice than Barkley tonight, TJ.
1: Nicely done.
0: So, again, right now, Bears in the lead 20-7 early in the fourth quarter. Coming up next, why everybody's got it wrong on a quarterback that has been absolutely terrible so far this season. That's next. 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
1: Rip the knob off.
0: We'll have more on the Bears and the Eagles coming up in a few minutes. Still a 20-7 lead for the Bears. 8.5 to go in the fourth quarter. They have it first and goal at Philadelphia's 10. Bears, yeah.
1: Bears.
0: But one of the big stories coming off week three in the NFL, I'm really surprised at, I think the narrative of the offseason, what people desired to see, is affecting what their opinion is of this story. Coming into the regular season, everybody expected, and I feel like they wanted the Patriots to stink, right? I want the Patriots to stink because I just had to deal with them for 20 years and Belichick and Brady, and now they're in the Super Bowl so early again. I don't like it, right? I think subconsciously there's a thing because it was, they're going to regress. They're going to be terrible. It's all about the schedule. I want them to be bad. Okay. And so far, the Patriots aren't great. Mm-hmm. Drake May has been awful.
1: Absolutely.
0: He has been absolutely awful. But I don't know why suddenly this is Drake May is unfixable and he's never been this good. Watching the games, and all I have to do is watch Drake May, and you understand what's happening. One touchdown, all the picks. He's trying too hard. He's trying to make things happen. He's forcing it, which happens. If this was Drake May suddenly, hey, here we are year three, and his completion percentage was way down and he didn't know what he saw downfield and he was missing open receivers. Then I get it, right? Then I get it. But when the ball comes out of your hand and you don't have a grip on it and you're throwing the ball into the end zone and you're just trying to force it when you shouldn't, these are mistakes of aggressiveness. These are mistakes where he's trying to make something happen because the narrative around the Patriots hasn't been great all off season. The Mike Vrabel, Diana Rossini stuff coming in. You guys stink. You didn't deserve to be in the Super Bowl last year. Well, we'll fix them. We'll show them. All his mistakes have been mistakes of aggressiveness. All his interceptions. Well, you shouldn't throw the ball there. That's really fixable. That's not this guy's broken and ruined, right? You'd think he was J.J. McCarthy the way it was. This guy just doesn't know what's going on. He can't complete passes. We can't. Drake May is simply just trying to make too much happen. Now, does this mean all of a sudden he's going to change it in a week? No. But if the Patriots, you go to a more of a run-heavy offense, which you can, you have a couple of good running backs, and you get him back into the groove he was in last year, we watched him play great. And yes, maybe it's a little bit more difficult schedule this year, but we've seen him get to the bleeping Super Bowl, man. I mean, we've seen that. You know he can do it. If these were mistakes where I felt this is about year three as a quarterback, he peaked last year, he's doing things he can't, he doesn't know what he sees. But this is simply him. Look at the interceptions. Boy, you gotta think better on that. You gotta think better on

0: on that. That is fixable, and that's fixable over a span of a month or two, right? Just, hey, dial it back. We get how you started this season. Everybody was on fire. Understand that, hey, you can't push it as much as you did. We've had a couple of really good defenses you started off with this year. So just get that. Drake May is fine. He will be fine. Is he going to be as good as he was last year when he nearly won the MVP? No. Is he as bad as he is now? No. He will be somewhere in between, and that'll be enough to win a lot of games as quarterback of the Patriots.
1: Well, the learning curve, as you said, you as a Jets aficionado and anybody in the East, you're like, no, not them again. Right, that it went too easy. And then, yes, they took advantage of his schedule. He goes 31 touchdowns, 8 picks. And then, obviously, it's been well chronicled. The 3 games this year, go back to the playoffs, the Super Bowl, whatever else. But it's the idea that you also went and made the upgrade that you knew you needed. And guess who's not on the field to help make the rest of it easier? A.J. Brown. Mm-hmm. He's not there. We watched them move the ball in game one. Now you're relying on Mac Hollins and these other guys. I'm sorry that I have to drag Mac Hollins all the time.
0: Sure,
1: but
0: sure.
1: He becomes the guy and symbolic of what you're doing. And yes, I can understand. You'd say, well, he did it with these guys last year. Again, different
0: he doesn't team, have his number. He had a one last year. He doesn't have his one now, right?
1: Like, but that's just it, right? And your run game hasn't been what you anticipated. When you had Henderson was out. He's back. Stevenson, we've watched him. There have been times where he's great. There's times he can't hold on to the football. There's a trust issue. So there's still a lot that needs to go on. But look, we all need that storyline to gravitate, positive or negative. And hating the Drake seems to be the one everybody wants to be on.
0: I get that. That's why I feel like people wanted this storyline. So the minute it happens, I'm going way over the top. Oh, Drake May is broken. Yes, Drake May is playing terribly. I'm not saying he's not, right? One touchdown, that's not great, Bob. Not great. You can't win with a 1-9 interception
1: ratio. I was just saying this. This is also a media that declared Trevor Lawrence dead.
0: Yeah. Yeah, but
1: a couple of years ago,
0: these are fixable things. When you're talking about, hey, decision making, and it's really not throwing the football when you're going to get it picked
1: off.
0: Like you always hear, we got to protect the football, got to protect the football. Yeah, as long as he gets away, hey, listen, you're trying to do a little bit too much right now. And that's going to be something that over the course of a month, that's going to get, he's going to lose that, and he's going to get back to being the quarterback he was when we thought he could have been the MVP.
1: Yeah, the biggest thing is you don't have the margins to press right now. Right, because it's all
0: things
1: one
0: are
1: possession
0: a little
1: game.
0: Bit more
1: right.
0: difficult yeah. now. A little bit, so you can't push. You got to be able. Hey, let's save and fight another day. Maybe this is a field goal. That'd be okay. Maybe that's this, but you can't keep pressing. But again, that's fixable. It's an easy thing to fix. Exit Abba Fresca. Exit Swollen Dome. We got more from the drama of Monday Night Football and a big Week 3 to break down next. Jason and Mike Fox. We are.
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1: In the Monday night football matchup in Chicago, the Bears with quarterback Case Keenum lead the Eagles 27-7, 6.5 minutes left in the game. Keenum with 247 yards passing, 2 touchdowns. The only score for the Eagles came on the final play of the first half. Tush push, 1 yard touchdown run from quarterback Jalen Hurts. Dolphins running back Devon Achane is out for the year with a torn ACL. Bucks quarterback Baker Mayfield will miss at least 3 weeks with a dislocated thumb. The Giants acquired quarterback J.J. McCarthy from Minnesota for a fifth-round draft choice. The NHL regular season starts Tuesday, and baseball has 4 wild-card openers on Tuesday. The late game will be the Cubs at the Padres tomorrow. The Cubs Game 1 starter will be Matthew Boyd. The day starts in Atlanta, the Phillies visiting the Braves. The Phillies will start pitcher Jesus Luzardo as an opener in Game 1, just off the injured list. Back to you.
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6: 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The crown is yours. And speaking of the crown, tonight, it looks like it's going to the Chicago Bears. They have just sacked Jalen Hurts on a big second and long. They lead the Eagles behind Case Keenum. Suddenly you don't need Caleb Williams.
10: Did you see Case Keenum fly to the end zone?
6: 27-7. It has been all Bears, save for a quick 1 second left in the half quarterback sneak for Jalen Hurts. The 2-0 Eagles. This is absolutely abysmal for them, getting worked by a third string quarterback that's had no rest to come in. Yes, I get it. You're at home, but this should be a reeling Bears team coming off of the Williams injury and your backup can't even play. And you are just getting absolutely smoked by the Bears.
10: Yeah. One of the big things coming into the game was the fact that the Bears defensive front, has been anything but reminiscent of the Bears teams of yesteryear and the reputation, the monsters of the Midway, and even being serviceable to the point where on every one of these kind of pregame shows and analysis is you need something from one of these guys to show up, and they've just tormented Jalen Hurts all night when historically been the offensive
6: line. The era of good feeling is here,
10: but they suddenly wake up against what's supposed to be a good offensive
6: line. Doesn't matter.
10: Now, Rifle show up, and he threw an interception in the end zone. Shocking. Bears defender caught it.
6: Yeah.
10: Then Jalen Hurts throws an interception. Again, I don't know how he doesn't see Edwards.
6: Nah, you gotta see
10: and
6: him.
10: Coming in through two games, they had 9 penalties. Already tonight, 10.
6: The Eagles are showing you that they got problems.
10: They do.
6: Right? They won their first two games, but things weren't great, right? Not every win is created equal, right? Not every, at this point in the season, when you are 2-0, 1-2, 3-0, not every win is created equal. Right? You get later in the season, you prove, hey, over the course of the year, this is where we're at. But they beat Washington. They held on to beat them. They held on to beat Tennessee. Okay. These are not teams you hold on to. I don't care what Washington
10: heroics,
6: did. Right? You held on to win these games. You could see that little bit of issues defensively, little bit of issues offensively. Jalen Hurts really carried them the first two games of the year. Like, I don't think he gets enough credit for what he's done so far. But you can see tonight when you can slow him down, this Eagles team is bad. Right? Like we said coming into this year, what's the team we said get ready for a fall because they don't just keep throwing people out there and throwing guys out there. The Eagles are the team most ripe for a fall from the elite because Saquon Barkley 2 years after the big run. Look, they won the Super Bowl 2 years ago, but they've lost a lot offensively. They've lost a lot defensively. They've not been able to replenish that. This was a year where you could see things really go sideways. And what you're seeing tonight is a pretty good defense and taking the football away. No matter what kind of problems they have, the Bears the last couple of years, hey, giving up a lot of points here. They always have taken the football away, right? This Ben Johnson era, they capitalize on turnover. I think they lead the NFL in turnovers in the last year and a half. This is what they do. And they're showing you that the Eagles, yeah, here are all their problems. Like, we're able to cover it up, cover it up. It's like, we got the paint over, got the paint over it. No, it's too hot. The paint bubbled up, and look, here come all the cicadas out of the wall. I don't know. Just,
10: nicely done. Yeah, I like that you got the cicada in. Yeah. No, it's good.
6: Cicadas out of the wall.
10: Are cicadas terrifying enough? I mean, they make a lot of noise.
6: They look really big. They're really big flies. Yeah. And I don't know when, like every 16 years, right?
10: Cicadas? 17, like, yeah. When 16, is it? 17 years.
6: I knew it when I was a kid, and like the last, like, I don't know, the last 25 years, like, I don't know when the next cicada year is. When's the next
10: cicada
6: year?
10: I think we've actually had this conversation, or I've actually had this in... I'm having deja vu. Let's put it this way. Let's see.
6: Dude, just
10: 2027.
6: Oh, that's an, oh, so no, next year. Next cicada year.
10: Yeah.
6: All right, very good.
10: Yeah.
6: Something weird's going to happen in sports next year.
10: Well, so it could be. It could be. Yeah.
6: That'll be the Jets year. The cicada year.
10: Climbing through the wall. But like you said, with everything going on with the Bears, they've always been able to take away the ball. You got two interceptions. You got the peanut punch for a fumble. But you're also looking at, for the Eagles, they make a change once again in the coordinator position. You got Sean Mannion there, ex-quarterback trying to make his hay. He was in Green Bay. He's had a couple of stops, but first time playing calls. We talked about Sirianni and every year, the year of living dangerously. You look at the receiving core. You've got Devontae Smith, who's had a huge catch earlier, but you've got a bunch of guys, right? Goddard's hurt again, so you had to go find Zach Ertz. Really? I love Zach Ertz. He's had a hell of a career. But you're basically saying, hey, you got enough to re-sign and give us a little bit of something? And he said, yes. Yes, I can do this. So he made a big catch earlier tonight. But it's just that idea of the lack of continuity, consistency, and eventually you keep running through play callers and coordinators, you're going to find problems. But the offensive line's been dominated tonight, and defensively, they've had no answers for the quick offense orchestrated by Keenum, which is funny, right? Which means your defensive front, which you've always relied on, isn't getting home. And the Bears in the first half barely ran the football at all. It was 24 pass attempts from Keenum.
6: Look at the Bears. Look at, you don't even need Caleb Williams. Caleb who? We don't need the guy.
10: I guarantee you, if we decided to.
6: We don't need Bajent. We don't need Caleb.
10: 2 minute warning.
6: Hey,
10: if you started listening,
6: guys, we just need this Case Keenum. This guy, he threw that Minneapolis miracle a few years ago. He's still pretty good.
10: I'm going to tell you this. If you listen to Bears postgame between callers and hosts, you will hear well, that's the way you operate what Ben Johnson wants to do. Get the ball out fast. Spread the ball around. Spread the defense. Get them moving. Get them out of sorts. As you've seen over the course of the night, a lot of holding penalties based on getting into rhyme, reason, down, distance. And so there will be some going, see, that's better than the style of Caleb Williams. I could hear it already. I know the voices, and I can tell you exactly who they will be. But you made the point about Saquon Barkley, too. He's also not scored in forever today. 100-yard games are tough to come by. Now, he's had a couple of big runs tonight, but they've been down so far. And Tank Bigsby came in to spell him at one point and had the ball punched out. So, like, anything that could go wrong has.
6: 27-7, 2 minutes to go in the fourth quarter, fourth and one at Philadelphia's 34-yard line. Timeout on the field, of course, so it's just a matter of moments before the Bears win this game.
10: Bears.
6: It's all more in this game in a couple of minutes, but, yeah, go ahead. Let's hear it.

0: extremely sad news has come in. Dennis Haskins, who played Mr. Belding on Saved by the Bell, one of the most popular shows of the last 30 years.
1: I've lost several months of my life, I think, cumulatively watching episodes of Saved by the Bell.
0: He's passed away at the age of 75. His agent confirming it tonight. This is a tough one. Because I've known Dennis Haskins for a long time. And I had the best Dennis Haskins story in the world, and it involves Tony Romo. But just for a second, like, there's in Los Angeles, you generally feel like, okay, when you meet people who are on TV or in the movies, they're going to be one way. And Dennis Haskins was really down to earth. He listened to my show all night when on ESPN, and he somehow got the email of my program director and said, I listen to Jason all the time. I know he's in LA. I'd love to get to hang out with him. And then she tells us, just so you know, Dennis Haskins. I said, Principal Belding, that's Mr. Awesome. Belding? He goes, yeah, would love to, you know, can I give him your number? He's a really good guy, because she knew him a little bit. I said, yeah, sure. So I'm like, okay, so she gives him my phone number. We text, we call, we talk on the phone a little bit. He goes, yeah, I listen to the show all the time. Yeah, we should get together, have lunch. Sure. And we get together and we had lunch a couple of times. And he was just a really fun guy, really down to earth. We had the same birthday. So we would text each other on our birthdays. Hey, happy birthday twin. And, you know, I hadn't talked to him in a few years. But he was just such a down to earth guy, and he loved sports and he loved karaoke.
1: Yeah.
0: Okay. Now, this is the thing about Saved by the Bell. Saved by the Bell owns a part in everybody's hearts, whether it was Kelly Kapowski or Screech or Mark Paul Gosselaar or whatever. Like, Saved by the Bell is one of those shows that for 25 years has endured. New people keep finding it all the time.
1: Multiple time guest of the show, Mario Lopez.
0: Yeah. He loved his identity of being Mr. Belding, right? Sure. He loved that. Like, he loved doing other things, but he loved being Mr. Belding, right? He would go to different shows all the time. The kids loved him. He did a karaoke album, I think, a few years ago. He was just a really fun, down-to-earth guy. And he used to listen to the show, and he would text me sometimes during the show, and I would text him back. One time, he called and left me a voicemail during the show. He was out of karaoke. Okay? This is a great story.
1: This is the place in Burbank?
0: This is the place in Burbank.
1: So it was called Dimples, right? It closed years ago.
0: And he would go to karaoke all the time, right? He called me, and he leaves me a message. And I don't get it till after I'm off the air. So I don't get it until, like, you know, like 2 o'clock in the morning, because my show was overnight. I get it, and it goes, hey, Jason, it's Dennis. I was just hanging with Romo at Dimples, because Tony Romo used to like to go there too. He was just hanging with Romo at Dimples, and I told him about the audio of him getting thrown under the bus, and he didn't know what it was about. And I said, yeah, you know, you're my guy, if you can grab that audio and let him know what that was, because he didn't know anything about what was going on. So I'm like, okay, I didn't know what was going on. What do you mean? Romo getting thrown under the, like, I don't, going through the show, I call my producer on the way home. I go, hey, did something happen with Tony Romo tonight that we didn't see in the news feed of the news? Where I go, no, what it is? I go, okay, I just got a phone call. He goes, what was it? I go, no, trust me, don't worry about it. If you didn't find it, but I don't know what this is.
1: This is
0: and
1: cool.
0: I'm thinking he's got some real sort of like inside thing for him. Like, oh, I'm gonna have a scoop on something. Right.
1: Scoop.
0: This is going to be great. So, you know, I'm like, do I call him back? Cause he called, but he called me at like, you know, like 1 or 1:30. It's like 2. I'm like, you know what?
1: I don't know, closing time would have been,
0: I'll call him the next day, right? I'll wait because I, whatever it is, it can wait. I get up in the morning. So I go to bed at like, you know, 2:30, 3 o'clock.
1: And when you woke up in the morning,
0: I get up and the first thing I do is check.
1: Yeah.
0: Did something break? Tony Romo audio embarrassing, right? Nothing. I'm like, okay, I gotta find out what this is. So I call him at like noon. I go, hey, Dennis, it's Jason. He goes, hey, Jason, what's up, man? It's good. How you doing? Blah, blah, blah. We talk for a second. I go, hey, so, I got your message about Romo and the audio. And he goes, my message. And I said, yeah, when you called last night at like, you know, 1 o'clock, and you told me that you were at Dimples with Tony Romo and you guys were hanging out, and you told him about the audio of that out there, of him getting thrown under the bus, and he wanted to know what that was all about. And you called me because you thought I could get the audio. I haven't seen that story. I don't know what he's talking about. What are you talking about? And this is Dennis Haskins. He goes, I don't remember that at all. I was going, oh, okay, so he was out partying.
1: So that
0: man.
1: Was a good night.
0: He was out partying. He goes, I don't, what did I say? I said, you told me that, you know, there's, oh, goes, oh yeah, you know, I don't remember. I said, okay.
1: Did anything ever surface?
0: No, nothing.
1: Nothing?
0: I have no idea. Like,
1: that's interesting.
0: It's one of those mysteries of life, right? One of those mysteries of life. But that's the thing. He was so down to earth. He was so comfortable hanging out with Tony Romo or they and talking to people. And so many people are already saying on social media, hey, my big welcome to LA moment when I ran into him.
1: Yeah.
0: And he was so nice to me. And I said, oh my God, you're Mr. You know, Dennis Howe, you're Mr. Bell. He didn't care if people called him Mr. Belding, right? Because he was like, yeah, I'm Mr. Belding, right? Like that was like he was so many people are saying, yes, a big, you know, getting to meet him. He's such a nice guy. And he was, and you know, we fell out of touch a few years ago, and you know, I think he left Hollywood and he wasn't here anymore, but like he was still doing stuff, he was still doing tour, and he was just such a nice dude, and it was such a fun time, like to know that, okay, Mr. Belding listens to the show, and he was really a good guy, and he was you know, he's fun to hang out with, like I said, going to lunch with a few times. We still, even though we didn't see each other as much, because he was out of town, like he's doing cruises and he was doing all kinds of stuff.
1: Well, he capitalized as he should.
0: But we still texted on our birthdays and stuff, and that was really fun. And when I saw this tonight, I was like, oh wow, man, wow. You know, 75. I mean, I still picture him hanging out and singing karaoke and videos out there of him singing karaoke. And he was just a down to earth Hollywood TV star that just, you know, like I said, he loved sports. He loved hanging out. He loved people. He loved talking to them all the time. And, you know, seeing all the stories about him tonight is pretty cool.
1: Just remember, you and I had started the show and Dimples closed maybe a year and a half or so after we had started. But we joke and kind of laugh as you're scrolling, as we're wont to do on social media, and there'd be a clip of him talking about something outside the karaoke bar or whatever.
0: Oh, yeah.
1: TMZ.
0: Yeah,
1: yeah, yeah. Like, he was just like a regular, and oh, they'd run into him. It's like, hey, let's get his thoughts on the world at large.
0: Anything TMZ is, here's somebody coming out of a bar late or out of a supper club or anything else. Hey, is Dennis Haskins? Hey, here
1: let's
0: he is.
1: See. Okay. Let's get a quote from him.
0: Oh, yeah, sure. I know where Dennis Haskins is. He's at Dimples. He's doing karaoke. Let's go down there and listen.
1: That's
0: let's
1: awesome.
0: Do it. Yeah.
1: No, I mean, that's just, he was a love guy and certainly a big part of my television viewing going on 30 years.
0: I can still hear him that laugh. Oh, I don't remember that.
1: That's hilarious. That is, I mean, that is the best.
0: And now I'm laughing going, ah. I go, Dan, I go, I thought for like, I was missing something for like the last
1: like
0: 24
1: some huge
0: hours.
1: Stories,
0: I'm going to sleep last night going, what could this possibly be? And I was going to call you, but it was too late. And he goes, oh, you could have called me. I was up, but you could have called me. I'm like,
1: would you have remembered it then?
0: Maybe I would have known then. I don't know.
1: Exactly.
0: Don't know.
1: See?
0: Yeah.
1: What if you had called? You might have had a scoop of a story of a story.
0: Dennis Haskins, rest in peace. 75 years old. Jason Smith, Mike Harmon live from the Fox Sports Radio studios. Coming up next, as it is, our business is sports. We get back to it. We break down a huge upset win on Monday Night Football for your Chicago Bears. And wow, Philly, at least the Phillies play tomorrow. That's next. Jason and Mike, Fox.
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22: 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You'll find today's full show and a best of version posted right after we get off the air. Well, to quote Marv Albert, not exactly what the Philadelphia Eagles had in mind. Much like the 76ers, with the man to my left, Matt Gukas, was the head coach. 27-7. The Eagles get completely Keenumed by the Bears tonight. And there's so much good stuff to say about the Bears. However, we really need to talk about the Eagles.
1: First. No, they have problems.
22: We need to talk about the Eagles. We need to. Case Keenum, this was his first game in 2 years.
1: Yeah, hadn't played since 23, man. Come on now.
22: into starting because of Caleb Williams and Tyson Bagent. How does Case Keenum do? 24 for 34, 247, 2 touchdowns, quarterback rating of .110. Also ran for a touchdown. Sometimes in sports, you can cover your issues up because you have great play by a quarterback, right? You've seen that. You've seen it all the time. Tom Brady covered whatever issues the Patriots had for years, right? Well, you go up and down the list, right? When you have issues, but if you have a great quarterback, suddenly, hey, guess what? Things are okay. Aaron Rodgers did it with the Green Bay Packers. Jalen Hurts, the first 2 weeks of the season, was able to cover all the issues that the Eagles had. They barely win 2 games against 2 outmanned opponents, right? They had to have the 2-point conversion win week 1. They barely hold off the Titans, who may not win all season. But now this game against the Bears shows you how many problems the Eagles have. The Eagles have problems. They might not have Green Bay Packers and Titans problems, but they got problems because they're falling from the elite this year. We told you in the preseason, what team is most primed to go from, well, they've been good the last few years, they're going to be good again. No, the Eagles were that team. Everything was laid bare. All the issues, all the controversy, all the drama coming off the Super Bowl, the Eagles had a tough time handling success. This was all out there for them. Okay, no more A.J. Brown, who's been the guy. Everybody's blaming A.J. Brown. The Eagles can't win because of A.J. Brown, and he's reading, and he doesn't get along with Jalen Hurts. They don't talk anymore, all of this. There's problems. But first couple of weeks, Jalen Hurts didn't seem like he had too much a problem with Sean Mannion's offense, and he played really well. We didn't give him enough credit the first 2 weeks of the season. How well Jalen Hurts played. Aggressive, going downfield with the football. He was making all the plays. But tonight, they got exposed. And the Bears, who are a very opportunistic team, they lead the NFL in turnovers the last year and a half. They were able to turn this into a rout early, and the Eagles never threatened. They never threatened in this game. You got worked by Case Keenum offensively, and on the other side of the football, you couldn't do anything because Jalen Hurts had a rough game. The Eagles are falling. You watch them. Look, a falling star. The Eagles are falling, and there's no stopping that because this is a team that in the last couple of years has lost a lot of talent. You lost a lot of talent defensively that's gone elsewhere. You decided we're going to remake our team by getting rid of our number one receiver in A.J. Brown. We're going to bring in a bunch of guys who are good number two wide receivers. Look, Devontae Smith is really, really good. But as you can see, when Saquon Barkley isn't the guy he was now 2 years ago, you have to think, is he ever going to get back and be that guy? Now, he only had 15 carries tonight, but you know, when they won, Saquon Barkley was 150 yards a week, right? That's not happening anymore. The Eagles are falling. They're not going to be good just because they're always good. The Bears, coming off an emotional week where they lost both of their quarterbacks, are able to win. Like, it's a midseason game, and we're an elite team in the NFL, and you guys stink. Like, this, like, how many problems do the Eagles have? Like, in one game, they went from, hey, we're 2-0, we're staying at the top. You see the other teams in the NFC East. Giants lost their quarterback. Commanders lost their quarterback. Cowboys are 1-2. Yeah, all of a sudden, nope. We got just as many, maybe not, if not more, because we are falling from that level we were at. We were a top 5 team in the NFL the last 2-3 years. Now we're falling completely out of that because they don't have the horses anymore. You get Case Keenum to not just win the game, but look like he's having a top 10 week in the NFL quarterback wise. That's problems. When you can't put any points on the board in a game where you should be able to put points on the board, you got problems. Like, this lays bare. This one game shows you, hey, everything we tried to cover, you look at what's going on. Like when you take that piece of wood, like that in the forest, and you turn it over, and oh, look at all this stuff going on.
1: Are
22: look
1: you
22: going
1: to bring cicadas up again?
22: No, look at all the little roly-poly bugs, everybody going around. Oh, I didn't see that. Everything looks so cool. You know, on the top was just this big piece of wood, but you open up the wood, and all of a sudden, the roly-poly bugs are everywhere, and you're going, oh, what's going on here? Oh, turn that back over. That's what the Bears did tonight to the Eagles. They got problems.
1: Yeah, what's interesting is, like, we came into the season, and as we're wont to do, we do our picks and all, and generally, we throw the chalk out. I'm just like, it's boring. So you try to say, all right, where's there's still value? And with the East in cannibalization and where you're looking at the rest of the conference, I'm like, there's still a path. I think that path has now been boarded up. I think it's a final. We start looking at it here. The penalties mounted quickly. Obviously, you have the unfortunate circumstance where you're moving the ball to put yourself back in the game, and then Hurts gets obliterated along the sideline. Now, it's that argument. I think kind of going back to the USC Oregon, where folks are like, oh, no. He started his slide late, right? You get, same thing here. No. I mean, what are you going to do? He was going, that guy was already, no. He's going out of bounds and was giving himself up, and he gets hurt. But that brings in Andy Dalton. And everybody said, wait, Andy Dalton's still on a roster. Yes, he is. And what's he do? He throws a pick that was unconscionable in the end zone, ends the scoring threat. Later on, just four plays. But later on, you had an opportunity. Now, you were approaching midfield, but historically, on a 4th-and-1, what are you doing? Tush push.
22: Mm-hmm.
1: They take a delay of game penalty and punt the ball.
22: Yeah.
1: Even the bravado and the swagger that you've had has already been jettisoned by week 3 against Case Keenum. And the Bears, that tells you where you're. Look, when they came out and they had that big scripted first possession, the Bears using Burden counts as a pass. It's basically a run play, but that's fine. That was like, all right, the script. Now let's see how everybody responds after that. And they were abysmal all through the night. You're looking at an offensive line that absolutely got worked. That's always been the hallmark. Now, as I watched the field from the 30,000 foot view, I chuckled because we talked a lot about that field in Brazil.
22: Mm-hmm.
1: Folks seem to forget about how bad some of the fields are here in the U.S. A couple times where Hurts looked like he wanted to reverse field to try to extend a play, and he's just like, no, this field's not doing it. I'm not losing an ace. I'm not losing an Achilles for this.
22: Business decision to stay here. Business decision. But part of it is just, it's a natural progression.
1: Sure.
22: I just don't think people expected life cycle. It. I don't think people expect it because it's the Jalen Hurts era. It's still Hurts and Barkley. It's still Sirianni. They still find a way to win, get at the top. But like when you lose too much talent and not enough talent comes in, this is what happens, right? So, and again, when your quarterback is really good, he can cover a lot. But I think you're seeing this is what Jalen Hurts can cover, right? Like I picture Hurts is like Loki at the end of Loki, where he's trying to hold all the timelines together, and he's got the one strand around one arm, and the other strand around the other arm, and the other strands around both legs, and he's trying to hold things together. Like that's Jalen Hurts, and is he good enough to be a guy that, hey, I can rise above all of this, like Lamar Jackson or Mahomes or Josh Allen? No, he's showing you that I need a little bit more. I can do enough against most of the teams in the NFL, but when you start putting me up against a team that's really good, then I'm not going to be able to do it all by myself. I'm not quite that good. I'm not quite that quarterback, right? I'm not quite one of those guys that, hey, it doesn't matter who you give me, I'm still going to complete, I'm still going to go 25 out of 35 for 350 and 3 touchdowns. He's not quite that guy. He's carried the Eagles as far as he can, but you're seeing that, you know, when you don't have the talent that you need to make plays. Go back to 2 years ago. Wow, you look at this team and with Brown and Devontae Smith and a tight end, you had Goddard, and you had your offensive line was terrific. Look at the playmakers on defense, and slowly you just start losing these guys. And you can't just, hey, we're just gonna replace them. It's gonna be an assembly line. No, that's really what's happened. So I feel weird because Jalen Hurts is gonna get a lot of blame, and he had to, you know, he turned the ball over a lot tonight, but I feel like you've seen
7: this is as far as this is how far Jalen Hurts can carry a team. He can carry them this far. Now he needs something else.
1: Yeah, his interception was awful. I mean, you could see it all the way. I don't know how he doesn't see TJ Edwards drifting. I don't get that. Andy Dalton had to come in.
7: TJ Edwards was on fire with his hands up going, hey, throw it to me, throw it to me.
1: He basically did the Jamie Tart. Yeah. Give me the ball. I'd like the ball. Please give me the ball. If you haven't watched Ted Lasso, go back and watch it. And if you, no spoiler alert, that episode's been out a minute. But, you know, for Jalen Hurts, you had the great wherewithal to not try to clock it and probably lose that potential scoring opportunity at the end of the half. They do the very quick tush-push plus 1 second and find their way to the end zone. Okay, cool. We got ourselves a game. But defensively, did nothing to slow down Keenum. He did whatever he wanted over the course of the night. You had one touchdown off of Adunze's hands. A great throw that goes for naught, and they turn over on downs. But you're looking at an opportunity here, absolutely squandered. I think like 87% of the money was on the Eagles.
7: Yeah,
1: about the same in terms of bet. I'm sure plenty of survivor picks went out the window.
7: I don't think Case Keenum's family bet on the Bears tonight.
1: Case Keenum.
7: I don't know you can do that if you're in Case Keenum's family, but you get what I'm saying.
1: Case Keenum now 4-0 against Vic Fangio defenses as well. The legend of Keenum. We got more on Keenum.
7: It's Keenum and Fangio.
1: More stats later.
7: You throw those number stats out the window.
1: That's it. He gets after it. Hey, here's from Sports Illustrated. Case Keenum has been Vic Fangio's worst nightmare ahead of start. And that was written 12 hours ago. How about that?
7: Exit out by the Fresca exit, Swollen Dome, the Jason Smith Show with my best friend, Mike Harmon. More on this game and the big night in sports now from a guy who's been called the Vic Fangio of Fox Sports Radio. He keeps all his timeouts as well. It's Steve DeSager.
11: I thought you were just saying, good coordinator, can't coach. Some sort of...
7: Steve can coordinate the updates, but the updates...
11: That's right. Delivering. Sure. Yeah, forget it. By the way, Case Keenum, 3 touchdowns this season. Drake May with 1 for those keeping score at home. Case Keenum has won a game as a starting quarterback now for 7 different NFL teams, including the Bears tonight.
7: That's it? Yeah. Only set really?
11: Apparently that ties more than that. The Ryan Fitzgerald. Right, this is not playing for. This is winning a game for Rams, Vikings, Broncos, etc.
1: Ooh, he's fighting Fitzpatrick. Interesting.
11: Who I hear went to Harvard.
7: Yes, he's a smart quarterback. I don't know if you heard that before.
1: Yes, yeah, cerebral. Yeah. The word of the day.
11: 27-7 Chicago over Philly tonight. Case Keenum, 3 total touchdowns. 247 yards passing, no sacks, no turnovers. Eagles, meanwhile, had 3 turnovers, 10 penalties. Dolphins running back Devon Achane out for the year with a torn ACL. Bucks quarterback Baker Mayfield will miss at least 3 weeks with a dislocated thumb. The Giants acquired quarterback J.J. McCarthy from Minnesota for a 5th-round draft choice. The Vikings are hopeful wide receiver Justin Jefferson can play this weekend after a sprained ankle on Sunday. In the NBA, well, it's getting close to the preseason because most teams held their media days today, so training camp practices start Tuesday. Nikola Jokic of the Nuggets said again he will sign an extension with Denver next summer, which could be a 5-year contract worth over $350 million. My goodness. Detroit's Jalen Duren will miss the start of camp as contract talks have stalled. Brandon Ingram, now with the Clippers, will miss the start of the season after surgery in May for a heel injury and a partially torn Achilles. The WNBA playoffs continue Tuesday with 2 games. Minnesota's Olivia Miles is the unanimous Rookie of the Year, and Minnesota's Cheryl Reeve is Coach of the Year for the 5th time. The NHL regular season starts Tuesday with 5 games. All 4 wildcard openers are tomorrow in Major League Baseball, starting at 2 p.m. Eastern Time with 3-seed Atlanta hosting Philadelphia. Philly's second baseman Luis Arias will not be on the roster this week due to a sprained ankle. The primetime game, Boston at the Yankees. Aaron Judge of New York has been out with a strained calf. He has yet to practice running the bases. He did return to on-field batting practice today. And by the way, the average time of a 9-inning game this season was 2:42, which is actually up about 3.5 minutes. They estimate 1 minute of that. 1 minute of that was due to the new ABS challenge system. Things are improving. Because remember, before the pitch clock in 2022.
7: I hear they're going to put an extra second on the pitch clock now, like the NFL.
11: Only when they play in Michigan.
7: Okay.
11: The average time of a major league game was 3 hours and 4 minutes just a few years ago. 3:10 the season before that. And by the way, missing the playoffs this year with the number one payroll, the Mets, and Toronto missed it with the number five payroll. And here we have three of the lowest payrolls in the postseason this coming week. Tampa Bay, White Sox, Cleveland, all in. Back to you.
7: They all cheated. I don't know if you know that, but I'll prove it. They all cheated. That's what it is.
1: Like Man City?
7: Yeah. They all cheated. Yeah. Thank you, Steve-O. Mm-hmm. Jason Smith, Mike Harmon, live from the Fox Sports Radio studios. The wait is over. Football is here, and so is DraftKings. 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The crown is yours. Well, we got more from Monday Night Football coming up in a bit, but straight ahead, the trade that absolutely needed to happen in the NFL has happened. That's next. Jason and Mike, Fox Sports Radio.
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0: I don't want to do that.
1: It's very kind of you. Yeah,
0: but it was good. But I so wanted to. I so wanted to.
1: No, but that's like, I so wanted there, to. There was your inner New Yorker coming out here in L.A. Because here in L.A., there's no, people have no qualms about shoving phones in people's faces and jumping into said conversations.
0: Yeah.
1: In New York, they can ride the subway, people nod and leave them alone.
0: Yeah, that's I just wanted to, and just, I just run a line from her TV show. I wanted to run the line for TV, because I then she know, oh, wow. Because like, I think.
1: See,
0: I think,
1: if you can get a spit take?
0: Yeah, I see if I get, because that would have been funny. But it was too weird.
1: Okay. I was like, no, I mean, you're a good guy. Yeah, there you go. And then you went and did your Morris Day in the Times.
0: Oh, look. Yeah. Now they had a dude that dressed like Morris
1: Day.
0: They actually did the What's the Password scene from the Ring. Which,
1: there you go. Lean into the bit. Yeah.
0: We will have more on Mike Harmon's Chicago Bears and their huge Case Keenum win coming up in about 10 minutes.
1: He's a hero.
0: Big news today in the NFL, the Giants trade for J.J. McCarthy from the Vikings. And we talked about it from the Giants perspective earlier in the show. Now this from the Vikings perspective. This had to happen. We've said for months, you have to move on. You can't have a daily reminder of the worst quarterback decision in the history of the NFL walking through your doors every day. Not that he's a bad guy, but just the fact that we had a Super Bowl winning quarterback that showed us what he could do for our team in Sam Darnold. Again, 4,000 yards, 35 touchdowns, and we said, nope, we're kicking him out. That's the worst quarterback decision of all time, because this wasn't, well, we had two guys to choose from. We didn't know. This was, no, we knew how good this guy was, and we still let him go.
1: Does it bother you that we're talking about Sam Darnold when they're having this conversation? Super Bowl winning quarterback, and we knew how good he was, and we let him go.
0: Right. But the good news,
1: things you thought you'd never say, I mean, going back to 2018 for 100, Alex.
0: The Vikings are never going to move past this, but now it becomes part of their history and their past. It's not part of their present, everyday J.J. McCarthy, right? And they did it at the right time. Obviously, the Giants are looking for a quarterback, but more importantly for the Vikings, they're 3-0. Their defense is playing great. Look, Brian Flores, we told you, he's going to be the number one sought-after head coaching candidate in the offseason. Remaking, the comeback of Brian Flores is tremendous. This defense is great. They're getting good play from both of their quarterbacks. They feel good about both Kyler Murray and Carson Wentz, because this is what allowed them to make that trade. If they didn't feel good about one of them, they would keep J.J. McCarthy. But hey, we feel good about Kyler Murray. If he doesn't play and we have Carson Wentz, okay, maybe we get another bite at the quarterback apple in the offseason. Maybe we don't need to, but we feel good about our guys. This is our time to move on. And it's the right time, because you have to worry about this. You have to think about this. The right time, optic-wise, to move on is when you are 3-0, everybody feels good, and nobody cares if you trade away J.J. McCarthy. You say, good, we got rid of him. Doesn't matter. We don't need him. We're 3-0. Everything is great. There's nothing hanging over the team. You're not worried about bad optics. You're not worried about an upset fan base. You're not worried about upset media. This is at the high time for you this year. 3-0. Defense is terrific. The division looks like maybe it's not as strong as it was, but you guys are playing terrific. We have good play out of the quarterbacks. The Giants need it. It makes sense, right? It makes sense to move on, and they needed to do it, and they did it. Today was a huge win for the, as big a win as it was yesterday to get to 3-0. This is just a bigger win today to move out from under the cloud of J.J. McCarthy and the quarterback decision that, again, worst quarterback decision in the history of the NFL.
1: Yeah, I'm still curious. They got a fifth round pick for him too.
0: Yeah.
1: That's a distressed property, right? It's a guy that clearly reputationally coming into the league, a lot of folks scratched their head going, why did they make that decision?
0: Yeah.
1: Not only to draft him, but also to say, hey, goodbye to Sam Darnold.
0: But that's the part you mentioned is that normally if they were 0-3 and they make this trade, look, the number 9 overall pick, all we got was a fifth round pick for him. Because you're 3-0, fans could say, oh, well, I don't care. We're 3-0. I don't care. You could have given him away. Yeah, not even gotten a draft.
1: But that's
0: fair.
1: If you're a pragmatist to it, you just say, all right, what is he at this point? He's just a reminder of the GM that you fired and a bad decision. No, it's true. I mean, Adolfo Adolfo Menzo is now working in someone else's war room, working on the analytics, and that's all fine and good. But you got rid of him. Now, think about this. What you could have done is if you'd kept Sam Darnold, you could have then drafted a guy who ended up going 13th overall to Las Vegas. And suddenly I got TJ, Hockenson on one side, Brock Bowers on the other, and I got Sam as my signal caller, and I still was able to take a little bit later on in that round, Dallas Turner.

0: I got stuff.
1: What are you doing, man? Let the Vikings enjoy this. Let them enjoy. They've had days. Every day is, you know how bad that quarterback decision was, right? You know how bad.
0: I just thought I'd give it a little bit of clarity.
1: I know it's NFC North and it's the Bears. I get it, but just let them have today.
0: No. Positivity.
1: The last 2 years have been terrible.
0: Look, I just gave them the different. I went into the TVA and I changed the blueprint here.
1: Our boss Scott Shapiro is going to come key your car. And he's gonna write all of Mitchell Trubisky's Super Bowl stats. He's gonna key them all into your trunk.
0: 2-time Pro Bowler Mitchell Trubisky. Have you know? Anyway, the point being that you fix the glitch, right? And you can move on. And it's certainly his presence there. Every week he didn't play became a reminder of a roster spot that was lost. Right. Not that you wouldn't have a third quarterback around, but you move on. You look at where you're sitting right now. They'll go back into the marketplace. They'll look around because they only have the two on the depth chart. But it's the idea. And given injury histories of both, you need to make sure you go find and get another arm in. But for J.J. McCarthy, it was clear that he and Kevin O'Connell did not have a relationship that they wanted to continue. So let him go find greener pastures. Might find himself on the field sooner than you think.
1: Yeah, look, it's a case of for the Giants. It's going to be Winston's show for a while. You got to fix J.J. McCarthy. It was great for the Giants too.
0: Yeah,
1: it was great for the Giants too. But for the Vikings, it's like you got to find that time, and this is the right time. I don't know if they were 0-3. I don't know if they would do it.
0: No, I
1: really
0: think
1: don't know
0: right.
1: if they would do it. But they're 3-0.
0: Because if it's 0-3, they're actually clamoring. Well, how much worse could he be?
1: Yeah. Exit out by the Fresca. Exit Swollen Dome, the Jason Smith Show with my best friend, Mike Harmon. So as great of a day as it was for the Vikings, what NFL team had the greatest day? That's next. Fox. We are Fox
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0: Here's what you need to know.
1: The Bears dominated the second half in Chicago tonight, beating the Eagles 27-7. Chicago led 10-7 at the half. Case Keenum, 3 total touchdowns, nearly 250 yards passing. Dolphins running back Devon Achane is out for the season with a torn ACL. Bucks quarterback Baker Mayfield will miss at least 3 weeks with a dislocated thumb. The Giants acquired quarterback J.J. McCarthy from Minnesota for a 5th-round draft choice. Carolina wide receiver Jalen Coker is questionable with a minor quad strain, and running back Breece Hall of the Jets is called week-to-week with a thigh injury. The WNBA playoffs continue Tuesday. The NHL regular season starts Tuesday. And Tuesday in Major League Baseball, the 4 wildcard openers, starting with Atlanta's home game against Philadelphia, 2 p.m. Eastern time. Philly's second baseman Luis Arraez will not be on the roster this week due to a sprained ankle. The late game tomorrow is Cubs at San Diego. I'm Steve DeSager.
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5: 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Comment away whether you agree or disagree. Let us know what you think. Again, just search Jason Smith Show on YouTube and subscribe. New videos going up all the time. Brandon working hard right now, getting videos up there. We talked about Drake May earlier in the show, and Dennis Haskins' story.
6: Yeah, you told him he's got to get 8 done in the next hour.
5: Yeah, just let's go. Tick, tick, tick, tick, tick, tick, tick. But tonight is a night that belongs to Mike Harmon and the Chicago Bears.
6: It's my day, baby.
5: In a year that is fast becoming in football, the year of 1 second left on the clock.
6: Yeah, true.
5: The Ravens yesterday, end of the first half tonight, the only score for the Eagles, Jalen Hurts getting into the end zone on a quarterback sneak with 1 tick left on the clock, where it didn't look like that potentially he got off the snap in time, but replay showed he did get it off in time. Like,
6: quickest replay in the history of man, by the way.
5: This is how weird it is that, you know, I mean, there's times in the past we've talked about, 1 second being left on the clock. But this is now 3 times in the first 3 weeks of the college football and NFL season, you have had controversies with, is there 1 second left on the clock for a scoring play at the end of a half or the end of a game?
6: Well, you also, I mean, you had the Iowa game, right? I mean, that's what we're talking about, right? But you have a player that's down.
5: But that was 2 seconds left.
6: Either way, we're talking about spiking the ball. Did you get to down? No, there's a hurt player. But yes, 1 second. Always the question of the N1000 to 1000 when we're talking about the end of a play clock, because we had that a couple of times tonight where it's like, hey, they didn't get that playoff in time. It was 0. It's like, yeah, but there's always been a little bit of leeway here. I never thought we had that at the end of half, end of quarter, end of game scenarios.
5: No. Like when it happened with Michigan against Western Michigan, I said, okay, I remember off the top of my head. It happened against Michigan a bunch of years ago in a Michigan State game. Plaxico Burress caught a touchdown, I think, on the final play of the game.
6: Our teammate.
5: It should have been clock should have hit 0. And then the Big 12 title game, I think about 15 years ago, where Colt McCoy and Texas had a chance to, if they won the game, to go to the playoff. And he had a horrible mistake and he threw the ball away and the clock should have hit 0, but they left 1 second up there for Texas to kick the game winning field goal. Like, I remember those. Those are 2 things in 25 years. This is 3 times in the first 3 weeks of the regular season.
6: What this is telling us, much like Case Keenum's brilliance tonight, is,
5: oh, I know, there needs to be longer quarters. Quarters need to be 20 minutes instead of 15.
6: Oh, I was just going to say, you got to take advantage of every second of your life.
5: Oh.
6: Every opportunity that comes your way.
5: That's
6: go
5: boring.
6: Grab it. The opportunity to go
5: five
6: up to
5: more minutes
6: to that person you've been pining over to just say, you have pretty hair. Five or whatever more, the case may be.
5: 5 more minutes in the second quarter of games. 5 more minutes in the fourth quarter. First quarter's 15 minutes. Second quarter's 20 minutes.
6: Yeah,
5: third quarter's 15 minutes. Fourth quarter's 20 minutes. Why do we have to keep the game in an hour?
6: If I get more football, I win.
5: We can change everything else. Why are we keeping the game in an hour? Let's go an hour and a half. Let's go an hour and a half. Let's go. Let's go.
6: 45-minute halves running clock.
5: Yeah. Oh, no. 45-minute halves that give each team 6 timeouts. The game started at 1. What time did it end? 5:45. It was a 4-hour.
6: Did everybody get their money's worth?
5: Game.
6: Yes. How much more beer did we sell?
5: Yeah.
0: Thousands.
5: What was the final score? Oh, I'll tell you, the over-unders now are in the 80s because every game is in the 40s.
6: Guys are tripping over their tongues midway through the third quarter.
5: Now I can be able to kill the clock here because the Jets have all 6 of their timeouts left here, so they're going to get the football back. Even if somebody gets a first down, we can stop the clock again. We have all our timeouts.
6: I like that.
5: All our timeouts.
6: I'm in.
5: But this shows you more than anything else, right? Like I've told you for the last couple of years, Caleb Williams, real thing, right? This is the era of good feeling for the Chicago Bears, right? Coming into the last year, it was a tremendous carpet ride. Ended a little earlier than expected. Got to come back. You got to run a pattern. But everything was looking up for the Bears. The Ben Johnson era, the Caleb Williams era, he proved to be one of the best quarterbacks in the NFL. Era of good feeling. But he gets hurt last week. They lose a game they probably should have won in the rain, and now it's disaster. Your third-string quarterback is playing. You have the 2-0 Eagles coming to town. Still a great team in theory. Super Bowl a couple of years ago. You know what? We're just going to lick our wounds and hopefully get back at it against the Jets next week. But instead, it's a dominant victory for a team that you thought week one had defensive problems because they allowed, 40 points to the Carolina Panthers, who all of a sudden, may not be so bad. I mean, they may not be so good, but they may not be so bad.
6: Right in the meaty part of the curve. Yeah.
5: But you thought there was a lot of problems. And then what have you seen? Okay. Last week, 9 points. Tonight, 7 points. This should tell you more than anything else how legit the Bears are. This should stamp, Bears, Super Bowl contender. Give me a stamp. Stamp, like a passport stamp. Stamp. Third string quarterback, where this is a lick your wounds type week. Caleb Williams, the best news was the fact the guy's screaming on the field. He's putting his finger up. Yeah, he's week to week. Maybe he comes back next week. Right? But still, you're losing him. Tyson Bagent, everybody loves him, right? Most popular backup quarterback in the NFL. Teammates love him, fans love him. Nope, concussion, not playing tonight. Here's Case Keenum, who hasn't played in 2 years. And it didn't matter. You didn't even run the football great.
6: No.
5: If this is a night where, you use both running backs and I always, Swift, money plays, but two running backs that can have 100-yard games every week. If you won by that way, we were able to eke out a 14-10 win or a 13-9 win, I would say, they still got some work to do.
6: Sure.
5: But they came out and threw the football, and this is Ben Johnson, right, about what a great head coach he was and how smart he was now to wait for the right opening when he could have been a head coach, the year before, but said, no, I don't want any of these crazy-ass openings like the Jets. I want a good one. I can go to Chicago. I can coach Caleb Williams. You see, they still went out and threw the football tonight. There was nothing different in the game plan tonight than if Bagent was the quarterback or if Caleb Williams is the quarterback. This should tell you, this Bears team is not only has stars on it like Williams, who's one of the best quarterbacks in the NFL, but they got some dudes that have bought into this system that when the quarterback is out, we still win this dominantly. This is stuff that the Patriots would do when Brady got hurt, or the Chiefs would do if Chad Henne had to play a week and Mahomes was out. This is what the best teams, or if the Rams, if Stafford's out for a game, still come in and win a game. This is stuff the best teams do, is win like this when you are wounded with a third string quarterback that hasn't played since 2023. And you wouldn't have known it because he looked great. The offense looked great. It was, if you didn't know, if you were transported from like the year 2020 to now and watch this game and go, Case Keenum's a Pro Bowl quarterback. This guy's been great though. Oh, I'm glad he found a home, right? That's awesome. What a great start. No. Guy hasn't played in over 2 years. This is his first game in 2 years. Wow, really? Yeah, the quarterback got hurt. Oh, who's the back? He's the backup. No, he's actually the third string. the backup quarterback got hurt too. Oh, wow. Okay. And these wide receivers are all stars. No, they're just a bunch of guys. They get, let the best wide receiver go a year ago. Oh, okay. And the defense is great. No, not really, but they get turnovers. They did that tonight. Like, this is how good the Bears are.
6: No, it all works until it doesn't. We watched the last year, the year of living dangerously, and then the one play they needed, they couldn't make. But all of that to say, you take the positivity when you've been wandering in mediocrity to subpar play for as long as they had. When we look at this game, coming in, one of the big talking points was that Ben Johnson had never coached without a number one quarterback. Yeah. Yeah. Right? First overall pick under center. Well, you got a guy in Case Keenum who even joked with the local media all week of like, look, I'm more a coach than I am a player, so we'll see how this goes. But they orchestrate a beautiful first drive. Get the ball out quickly. Spread it around. You got multiple receivers. I think I had four different receivers on that first drive, including Luther Burden, who gets credit for a touchdown reception, which was more a carry. All of that to say, you're getting your guys involved, getting everybody a touch, getting a feel, and getting the Eagles on their heels pretty fast. And the run game, ultimately, you did carry the ball 35 times because you were able to just grind down in the second half. Was it grossly efficient? No, but it moves the clock.
5: No, but at that point,
6: it's done.
5: We were dominant in this game. They weren't getting up and down the field. We got to kill clock. We ran the football to try to figure things out. This was, we won, and now we just want our possession. If we don't score, we want to take 5 minutes off the clock.
6: Yeah, this is great. I mean, Keenum had another touchdown that should have been, and a great pass to Adunze, who just misjudged, I think, coming from the arm angle, because Keenum was on the run and kind of winged it, and it was a great pass. Not quite the Bo Nix 2-point conversion, pinpoint accuracy upside, you know, like you were shooting an arrow past a guy's head into an apple or something, but same kind of pinpoint precision. Here Adunze doesn't make the catch, whatever, you turn over on downs, but you watch them do whatever they wanted, spreading the football around. He had 24 pass attempts in the first half.
5: Yeah.
6: That is not what I don't think anybody expected coming in, but the confidence of a guy who's been around, well-traveled, as we've joked all night, the number of teams that he'd played with, owning Vic Fangio, 4-0 in his career now. But he kept the Eagles' defense off pace all night and forced a bunch of clutching and grabbing and holding on for dear life. And so the penalties started to mount, the frustration started to mount, which made things easier for the Bears offense as the game wore on.
5: You know, and mentally too, to think about what Ben Johnson did, right? To be able to say, no, I know we can do this against the Eagles, right? It's one thing from an X and O standpoint to say, no, we don't need to run we can still run our same off. I know what we can do against this, right? This is how good a coach Ben Johnson is. But the mental effect that has on the Bears, where you just spent all week going, okay, Caleb's out, Tyson Bagent is out, Vince Evans is showing up saying, guys, I got my shoulder pads in the car.
6: Hey,
5: right?
6: Next man up.
5: What are we going to do, right? This is going to be a game. You get the game plan, and it's going to be, hey, we're going to run the football a ton, right? We're going to practice this. We're going to install our game plan on Wednesday or Thursday, and this is how we're going to do it. And it's buckle your chin straps and get ready to try to eke one out against a really good Eagles team. But instead, the message of we're going to play our normal game because our guys can do it, like that's got to be something that gets all your players mentally from, man, we're down in the dumps, we're down to our third quarterback too. Oh, we're going to do the same thing. We're not going to back off at all. Yeah, let's go. Right? That's got to fire you up in a way where now you're buying into the game plan. You're buying into what you can do. And getting that is such a huge mental lift, because instead of going in going, man, I feel like the weight of the world is on our shoulders. Monday Night Football, we're at home, we're going to lose. We're against it. It's no. Coach thinks we can do the same kind of stuff. Not that this diminishes how good Caleb Williams is, but just, I know what we can do. I know how good all of you are. And the fact that Case Keenum hasn't played a game since the Minneapolis Miracle doesn't matter. We are going to put him out there. We are going to throw the football, and we're going to do it. And I know that you guys are just Jags, that Adunze, you haven't lived up to reputation yet, and Colson Loveland, you're still kind of becoming who you are, and Khalif Raymond, this is your 11th team in the NFL. Doesn't matter. We can still do this. That's got to be such a lift for the team to know coming in that we feel we can do that.
6: Well, you look at Raymond, the trust that Ben Johnson had, right? Obviously had him in Detroit, and now he's your leading receiver. He'd been been operationally efficient, had the big play that he scampered to the end zone, wide open, going across the field, finished with 90 yards. But you're right, that to come out and they punched the Eagles in the mouth, and they never recovered, right? You saw the defense that had been opportunistic, but fairly toothless.
5: Sure.
6: Right, against Minnesota, I mean, that was just an ugly game. Yeah. Like, you go back and watch that. But
5: you get your turnovers, you'll win the game, Chargers.
6: What are you doing? Steve's right there.
5: Sorry, Steve.
6: But you got the idea last
5: week. Wow, you're number one too, Steve. Okay,
6: Against Minnesota, like, they only let him into the red zone once. So yeah, they did the job, right? Yeah. They took care of business. But you just didn't take care of the business in the red zone offensively. And that was something that was questioned all week long. And unfortunately, the world will never know how that run would have finished with Caleb Williams as he goes down in a heap. But all week long, it became a lot of hand-wringing of what does it look like? Tyson Bagent, will he be able to clear concussion? And as soon as he cleared concussion protocol in Chicago, it became he'll be ready to play. Like, Case Keenum will play a series, and then it's like, no! Case Keenum was fantastic all night long. And what you also did was, now you have another week that you don't have to rush Caleb back. Yeah. Now, there's been some talk that it's a 3 to 4 week injury as opposed to the miracle of miracles, like the Pope Miyagi-ing him that we saw in AI video. But
5: the more wins, you keep buying time for him. Now, do you need to rush him back against the Jets this week? Probably not.
6: No, but that's just it, right? Yeah. Because if they'd lost this game and it played to what everybody kind of thought the form was, including the betting public, in terms of high percentages, that you'd feel like maybe, all right, where's he at? 70%?
5: Yeah.
6: If he's claiming he's ready. No, he seemed nice and chill on the sideline tonight, watching Case Keenum lead them up and down the field. And then the great goal line play where he did the dive to the end zone, which I really hope becomes a trading card, is that they pulled both guards in opposite directions. Like, from the overhead cam, it's hilarious. And it's just him in the center going forward. So, just great work by Ben Johnson. And I think he shut a lot of people up today.
5: They are so legit, the Bears, man. Exit out by DeFresca, exit Swollen Dome. We'll have more on the Bears and the Eagles coming up. But Bears, straight ahead, two huge plays in football this weekend. Two huge games decided by the same exact play. Why it worked for one team and didn't for the other. That's next right here. 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

0: 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You'll find today's full show and a best of version posted right after we get off the air. Well, something a little bit different that you probably haven't heard. Like, we've had a whole big weekend in football and Monday night here. Two plays, two games decided on the final play by the same play. Why it worked for one team and why it didn't work for the other. Okay? Because I was stunned seeing this, and I said, oh my God, we're seeing it again the next day. One of the biggest games of the weekend, Iowa-Michigan, the karma game for Michigan. Final play of the game with 2 seconds left to go. Iowa needs a touchdown. They got one play from Michigan's 15-yard line. And here's how it turned out for Iowa.
1: Here's the ball game. Hank Brown throws, corner, end zone, caught. Is he in? Touchdown! Reese Vanderzee, the Hawkeyes!
2: The game is not over. The ruling of a touchdown is under review. The ruling of a touchdown is upheld. The game is over.
0: First of all, Hawkeyes Radio Network, can you imagine Big House, final play? Oh, no, no, we're overruling an incomplete pass. I mean, not that it wasn't, because it was clearly a complete pass.
3: Clearly,
0: and a touchdown.
3: Yeah.
0: But can you imagine, just for grins and giggles, I would have loved to see what it would have been like if something, oh, yeah, yeah, hey, the replay refs say he wasn't in. Michigan wins.
3: Yeah, because I think if you're delivering that message, you're going full Enrico Palazzo. In your delivery of it.
0: Man.
3: The play is overturned.
0: I really wanted to see and hear the same officials going, no, no, we have right here. No, no control. Not out of it. No, it's Michigan wins. Michigan wins. Big Ten rest. Michigan wins. So it worked for Iowa. Last night, Sunday Night Football, you know, a lot of attention spent on the pass interference play.
3: Yeah.
0: Final play of the game. The Rams have one chance from the 15-yard line, thanks to a false start penalty, to get in the end zone. Same situation. How did it work out for the Rams? How did it work out for the Rams?
4: Broncos bring 5. Stafford gives ground. Throws a ball that is intercepted! Intercepted by Talanoa Hufanga! And it's over! Hufanga to the rescue! The Rams 30-26.
0: Broncos Radio Network on the call. So why did it work for Iowa and it didn't work for the Rams? And it was honestly, it was really simple, right? You have two plays, two teams, one play from the 15-yard line. When I watched the replay overhead showing Iowa catching the ball, I said, you've got what the hell kind of defense was Michigan in, right? It's one play. 2 seconds, you got to stop them to get to the end zone. They had two players on the goal line. Everybody else is in man coverage, okay? Which is like, what are you doing? Which this wasn't even a play where Iowa had to run around and you get a guy cutting across the back of the end zone, because that's how these plays happen, right? The quarterback keeps the play alive, and this is how there's chaos is what you need, right? But everybody's in man coverage. They throw a back shoulder fade. Come on, man.
3: Your favorite throw?
0: You can't throw a back shoulder fade from 15 yards out for a touchdown? How do you allow that to happen? Like, that was absolutely unforgivable for Michigan.
3: Wasn't that a great throw, though?
0: It was a great play.
3: Great execution.
0: Everything was great. Should never have happened.
3: Correct.
0: Should never have happened. When I saw that, my wife said, what do you think? I go, that's a horrendous defense there. And I don't know how you gotta have more guys on the goal line. You have two guys on the goal line. How is everybody in man coverage? You should not be able to throw a back shoulder fade to the primary threat. That's the primary throw. That's the only place he looked with the football. Like, I don't know what kind of defense. What are you doing? What kind of defense are you in? But then you look at the Rams and you see exactly why. What did the Broncos had? They had 5 defenders across the goal line. And that's how he's able to step in front and pick off a ball that Stafford tries to sneak in a tight window. They had 5 guys across on the goal line. And that's why it winds up a win for the Broncos and a loss for Michigan. And that was 2 of the exact same plays. Go watch the replay. Go watch the high angle replay. You see exactly what it is. 2 guys on the goal line, 5 guys on the goal line. That's what it was.
3: Yeah, pretty crazy sequences over the course of the weekend. Notice I did not write to check up on you. I did worry for your safety. in the moments thereafter.
5: It was not great. That was not great, Bob. That was not great.
3: Figured if you'd gotten a text, I might have exacerbated any kind of issue that was going on there as you did your chalk talk to family.
5: That was not great. My wife, the expletives that came out of her mouth was just, I was like, oh.
3: Well, because the initial reaction for folks was, well, how does this happen? It's like, no, there was a guy hurt laying down on the ground. That's how everything started, because no clock, when he clocked the ball, the clock didn't move. So everybody immediately was like, wait, what's going on?
5: Right.
3: It's like, and then they finally cut to the shot of the player getting help.
5: Now, would have been even better if, let's just say, he doesn't get hurt and Iowa goes to clock the football and they clock it and they go to the replay officials who say, nope. Clock hit zero. They didn't clock it in time.
3: Well, but that's
5: the clock hit zero. Because
3: that's exactly what happened tonight, right? That was the big decision at the end of the half, to clock it or not, that you had the time. And Hurts ended up doing the quick tush push just as the clock expires. But that would have been so
5: the same official
3: crazy.
5: Oh, I'm on. It's my time again. Yeah, no, he didn't get it clocked in time. Now, when there's 2 seconds left, now in theory, you would say 2 seconds is enough time to snap it and clock it.
3: Yeah,
5: but is it 1.1 second left? Is it when you see 2 seconds left, is it really two? Is it 2.8 seconds? Is it 2.0?
3: That's why I need the decimal point on my TV.
5: That would have been something if suddenly you said, the game is over. The clock has struck zero. And the replay guy's walking out of the stadium and then he gets carried out again. Replay 2-0.
3: Because on the broadcast, they didn't show the injured player for a bit.
5: No,
3: so people were just wait, what the hell? No.
5: Yeah. We are allowing Iowa to clock the football because of the Western Michigan game. So now everybody's even, okay? Everybody's even. We're all even.
3: And I like the explanation. Look, they don't have to take the 10-second runoff.
5: Yeah.
3: So, just insane. But the way to play it, look, and it was a great throw and catch in that Iowa situation. Cornerback never turned his head to look for the ball.
5: No ball skills. And that's the thing.
3: And if you had the five guys lined up, again, five guys coming forward on a play as opposed to everybody running back in coverage as he was never looking back, you've got that issue.
5: You know, we're watching the game, and while the play is going on, I yell out what I usually yell out in that situation.
3: Like that guy.
5: And my daughter Zoe, who's kind of watching with, but she's doing schoolwork and everything, and she's watching, and she goes, That's what I hear you yell at the screen the most when you're watching football. What? Turn around. Because I go, because you know what? How many DBs don't have any ball skills and got to know the ball? When the receiver stop is turned and facing the quarterback, he's not going to stop on time and cross the field. You got to turn around. You got to turn around when he faces the quarterback and he faces the line of scrimmage. You got to turn your head around. You got to get your, especially on a play like that where he's headed for the corner.
3: Right. Down distance, field awareness, because look where they are. I mean, it's what, a 3-foot radius that you're at the pylon.
5: Yeah. I mean,
3: you got to know it. I mean, your internal clock has to be like, the ball's got to be coming out, right?
5: Because, Dad, you yell, turn around. You yell, turn around. Oh.
3: Does anybody ever start jumping up going, hurrah!
5: No. If they did, maybe they'd make a play. They might make a play. No, I don't know.
3: Sorry, buddy.
5: Play didn't happen. No, it's all right. Look, it happens. Look,
3: because, Western Michigan got housed this week, too.
5: Karma, Michigan, Michigan. Now I feel like, okay, it's over. All right? The final play of the game happened, and Michigan lost. Okay, we're even. Western Michigan lost, so now you can't say, oh, this play is going to keep them from getting, because, one smaller conference is going to get a team in the playoff, and now it's like, now that's not going
3: to
5: happen.
3: They lost to that team.
5: No, what I'm saying is that now that's not, now you're good. Now it's like, okay, I feel like the college football world is reset.
3: Yeah, but you don't get to fight with one loss if you're Western Michigan.
5: No.
3: Right? I mean, if you're Michigan, you can lose maybe 5 games, and they're still going to say, you're Michigan!
5: Hey, we're 7-5, we're in. No, but I don't think there's anything good coming from Michigan this year. This is going to be one of those. Because we're talking about it afterwards. She goes, what do you think? My wife says, what do you think? And I said, I think this is kind of who you are. You're going to play a lot of defensive games. You're not going to score a ton of points. And this is what it's going to be. Although I will say Bryce Underwood has looked a lot better the last couple of weeks, but not nearly dynamic enough to overcome you know, and any sort of, hey, I'll put enough points on the board. We're going to get us a win. Like, he has played better the last couple of weeks, and that's good. But it just seems like this can be a struggle for Michigan.
3: Seems like you need to go get it guy.
5: Yeah.
3: In that offensive set.
5: They don't have a lot of dudes.
3: But that's what I mean. They don't have that guy that he can just say, all right, I'm throwing it up. Go get it.
5: Don't have those dudes.
3: Unfortunately. Those dudes. Which is funny, given the operating budget.
5: And I looked to her and I said, but I'm going to tell you something that helps me. And she goes, what's that? I go, you know, for the Jets and Syracuse, everything else. I said, I remember the Knicks won the title. She goes, yeah. I go, you won the title in the NCAA tournament. Like, Michigan's the defending champions of college basketball.
3: And they haven't taken any of those titles away either.
5: And my wife goes, yeah, because she's so much more Michigan football than she, I mean, she loved Michigan basketball, but she's so much more Michigan football. Like, that's not even a thing for her. I go, no, I don't care if that's not your thing. You won the national title in basketball and you cared. It was a big deal. You cared. You won. Right? Like, I'm like, I can't complain about the Jets and the Mets and Sarah, cause the Knicks won the title. And I watched Jalen Brunson on SNL. And I watched Carl Anthony Towns saying, you can't foul out of SNL. Cool. Like, I've won this year. I've won this year. No matter what happens, I've won.
3: Even with Pete Crow Armstrong.
5: Yeah. I've won. Doesn't matter.
3: Even with Pete Alonso.
5: Doesn't matter.
3: Even with the Mets.
5: Even with Pete Seeger. I've won.
3: Well, this way, yeah.
5: Going all the way back. Yeah.
3: Yeah. Nice to do.
5: That's the first. But even with Pete's Dragon. Even with Pete Sampras, even with Pete Peters. How about Pete Peters, former Flyers goalie?
3: Oh,
5: Pete Peters.
3: They seem digging deep now.
5: Yeah, Pete Peters. He had a lot of E's in his name. It was P-E-T-E-P-E-E.
3: There was a guy for the Royals named Pete.
5: There was Pete. Yeah. Oh, he was actually the nephew of, who was the host of Hollywood Squares? Peter Marshall, right?
3: Yeah.
5: He was his nephew.
3: How about that?
5: Yeah, he was his nephew. I was like, oh, how about
3: that? Who knew?
5: I always knew that.
3: How about that?
5: Time now to find out what's trending in the wide world of sports. But guy who's got all the Royals 1970 stats you could possibly want. It's Steve DeSager.
6: And then you got up to the UL Washington era.
5: Yes.
3: With that toothpick minutes.
5: Yeah, a lot of toothpicks.
6: Sure.
5: Freddie Patek, sure.
6: Yeah, oh, yeah. That's like one of the saddest postseason photos there is.
5: Always crying after throwing the ball to the stands.
6: Grounds into a double play to end the series with the Yankees.
5: Yeah.
6: You know, we heard the walk-off win that Iowa had, a CBS call. Did you hear the call from the Iowa Student Network on Saturday?
5: Yeah.
6: I have 10 seconds.
5: Oh, you
6: of
5: have
6: that.
5: 10 seconds? Oh, yeah. Let's hear the end, sure.
6: All right, against
5: Michigan. My wife's
6: Michigan.
5: Not listening. Go ahead.
7: Throws to the end zone. Back shoulder. Oh, my God. Is he caught? Oh, my God. Oh, my God. He caught it. Oh, my God. He caught it. Yes. Western Michigan and the college football world. Iowa has your back.
3: Again, Western Michigan got boat raced on Saturday.
5: Great quality.
3: So they got no solace from that.
5: Great quality microphones on that right there. That was great.
3: When it's time to change.
5: Yeah.
3: That was great.
6: Yeah, again, they might have been doing it on a cell phone, that broadcast for all we know.
3: On a cell phone.
6: Chicago Bears beat Philadelphia tonight, 27-7. Can I just say this was so lopsided that the Eagles kicked off once tonight. The opening kickoff.
5: Wow.
6: That was it. Teams now in the NFL.
5: I thought you were going to say the Eagles got kicked off the field tonight.
6: Well, by the fourth, yeah. If it had been a home game, yeah, a bit of a different reaction, but teams these last couple of weekends who started a QB that was not their week one QB are 6-0. Case Keenum, 3 total touchdowns tonight, and Case Keenum against the Blitz was 11 of 11 passing for his 2 TD passes. 247 yards total tonight, not sacked, no turnovers. Eagles had 3 turnovers and 10 penalties. Dolphins running back Devon Achane is out for the year with a torn ACL. Bucks quarterback Baker Mayfield will miss at least 3 weeks with a dislocated thumb. The Giants acquired quarterback J.J. McCarthy from Minnesota for a 5th-round draft choice. Brandon Ingram now with the Clippers will miss the start of the season after surgery in May. Detroit's Jalen Duren will miss the start of camp as contract talks have stalled. A reminder, the WNBA playoffs continue Tuesday with 2 games. The NHL regular season starts Tuesday with 5 games. And Major League Baseball has 4 games tomorrow, all the wild card openers starting at 2 p.m. Eastern time.
5: With game can't start fast enough for Phillies fans.
6: Well, Luis Arraez came that close to yet another batting title this year, and the second baseman now with the Phillies will not be on the roster this week. Sprained ankle. This is a Phillies team whose record the last 2 weeks was 6-7, but they won Sunday to get in. Phillies will start pitcher Jesus Luzardo as an opener in game 1 of the best of 3. He's just off the injured list. Phillies at Atlanta. Then White Sox at Houston, 5 p.m. Eastern time. White Sox finish one game back, and the AL Central is right behind Cleveland. And the White Sox had owned the tiebreaker in the division. After all those 100-loss seasons, they were that close to winning the division, not just getting into the postseason. Instead, Cleveland, as the division champion, has this week off, essentially. They had clinched the division title on Saturday night.
3: With 81 wins, we're clinching the title.
6: That would be Houston, which won Saturday and Sunday to get up to 81.
3: Sorry, 85 wins for the Guardians.
6: Yeah, well, yeah, it gets back to the payroll comments. So, you know, really, that's a win. Houston wound up taking the AL West by one game over Texas. Boston at the Yankees, 8 p.m. Eastern time. Predictably, that was the series that goes in prime time for NBC. They are throwing all the Cubs at Padres games at 10 p.m. Eastern time on streaming only.
5: Yeah, even the games in Chicago. We're going to be in that.
6: The fact is that nobody in San Diego, unless they have this one particular streamer, you're going to be able to see their own team. I mean, the Padres have existed since the 1960s as a major league team. Mm. This is the first time they've made the playoffs 3 years in a row. Welcome. We're sticking you at 10 Eastern and not actually on a television channel.
5: Do you have a Roku remote? Yep. Too bad.
3: You have to listen to Clayton Kershaw talk about your team.
6: Oh, is he going to be?
3: He's going to be part of that.
6: Really?
3: Coverage.
6: I did not know that.
5: He's going to be pitching.
6: The Padres over the final 3 weeks did go 17-3, so I don't know if it's a valuable stat that the Cubs won 5 of the 6 head-to-head with San Diego. Cubs game one starter will be Matthew Boyd. Back to you.
5: Thank you, Steve-O. Coming up next, we get back into the biggest story of the day in the NFL. Keep it right here. Jason and Mike, Fox Sports Radio.
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0: things for them, but I think people are misunderstanding just why this trade was made and what it's really about. Jameis Winston's the quarterback. Okay? For the majority of the rest of this season, Jameis Winston's the quarterback. JJ McCarthy is not a hotshot young guy that needs a week or two and all of a sudden he's going to be out there for the Giants. JJ McCarthy is broken. Okay? He needs to get to a new team with a different atmosphere, learn the playbook, and get put out there to play when he is ready, right? Because when you think about why the Giants got him, they didn't get him to come in and say, you're playing for Jameis. No, if he plays, it will be later on in the year. Now, barring craziness, but as long as the Giants won this past week, Jameis Winston is and has been a guy that when he's been thrust in, has made plays. I'm sure he'll continue to make more plays and throw the ball downfield or push the ball downfield. The Giants will be fine. The Giants will be fine. But why did they make this trade? This is more about the future than it is the present. Because as long as the Giants keep winning, Winston's keeping the gig, and they have an easy schedule. So even if they win games 12-7, guess who's staying the quarterback? Jameis Winston. This was made for maybe the end of the year. You let McCarthy be here for a couple of months because he needs to be built back up again. But this was a message from the Giants, Joe Shane, to the team going, we're not punting on this season. We just went out and traded and brought in a first-round guy out of the first round. And remember, the Giants liked him a lot in the draft. Now, different regime now than when J.J. McCarthy was drafted, but they liked him a lot. We thought they were going to move up. They were going to try to get him. And I thought J.J. McCarthy's going to be quarterback of the Giants, 100%. So they still liked him. So they go get him, and this is telling the team, we're not punting on the season. We went out and got a talented kid, and if something happens, we have another option at quarterback. So mentally, this is a great message for the Giants. But really, if you say to me, like, okay, what's the majority of the reason they made this trade? This is because they found a way to say, okay, we need another quarterback. We're not just getting a guy off the street. We'd like a guy who could potentially play, who's young, that could be a big piece of our future. And it worked out for J.J. McCarthy because the main reason I would say, if you said it and put it into a pie chart and said, okay, what's the majority of the reason? First 2 years, Jackson Dart has been hurt. Now, last year he was in and out of the blue tent, but he still played in the majority of the games. But still, he was dinged up in his style of play. This year he gets knocked out, and he's not going to play again until next year. So the Giants need some sort of contingency plan if Jackson Dart gets hurt again. They can't go into next year again with Jameis Winston. It's like, okay, this year it happened. We'll make sure we got our guy for next year. And they're not going to draft high enough for a quarterback. And they're getting a guy, the first round grade a couple of years ago. He's in this system. He's going to be with John Harbaugh, who's been great for quarterbacks his entire career. He's here going into next year. If he has to play, or if Jackson Dart can't come back, we may have a guy that, if he is fixed, can be really good for us. This was made for that future of, what do we do if Jackson Dart can't stay on the field? Oh, this is a great backup. This is a great itch to scratch. It's a great guy to bring in that can serve all of these possibilities, all these things for us. A backup quarterback, a guy that can play down the road, and the guy for next year that will be our backup quarterback going in, just because we don't know if Jackson Dart's a guy that's going to stay healthy.
1: Yeah, I mean, if we could go back in time and see what Joe Shane had on his board as to where they had McCarthy back in the day, that would be fun too. But you look at it as, you know, the cost, right? We've talked about this a lot when you talk about veteran players and potentially getting traded while they're into their careers. Well, here you are still on a rookie deal. It's a first round deal, but it's a rookie deal. And you only had to give up a fifth round pick. So your cost to bring him in, and if you liked what you had on tape, whether it's Jim Harbaugh sending you the clips from practice from Michigan, what you saw on the field there, clips. I mean, there were highlights in that one quarter that he had against the Bears, famously. But you go on it, and if this is the guy that you think can be a good reclamation project, you do have Matt Nagy there. He was in Kansas City when Patrick Mahomes came in that first year, working with Alex Smith, did have a couple of years, whether people want to believe it or not, where Mitchell Trubisky was actually pretty good. I know it didn't age well, given the fact that Mahomes went to a bunch of Super Bowls and whatever else. But it's like, that was their guy. That was their pick. And when he took over for the Bears, that was the guy he led. And what, 24-12, one of the years, Pro Bowl, playoffs, whatever. And so if you think there's something that's easily fixable, You've got a whole season of just trotting Jameis out there as you want.
0: Not even if it's easily fixable. What if it takes months? You got months.
1: No, but you that's got-

0: time now.
1: Right?
0: He's got to come out and play, okay, because he started before. He's got that experience. But you would really like to keep him. Say, okay, we don't want him out there until mentally he's in a place where he's mastered the offense. He knows what he's doing. He's got relationships with the guys. If you put him out there in a couple of weeks, you're asking him to fail.
1: Well, that's but also doing it this early, you've got a long time to figure out what he's acclimating to, what he's understanding, mm-hmm. and whether he can be a guy moving forward long before you get into the draft process. Because if it goes south, you might be picking high enough for one of these quarterbacks who, as I always remind you, and J.J. McCarthy being one of those guys, just because they look like a first-round draft pick in the first couple of weeks of a college football season doesn't mean they look like a first-round pick at the end of it.
0: Yeah.
1: And look at
0: Arch Manning.
1: Look at the why is Arch? We got time this week to sideswipe Arch Manning. Why you got to do it now?
0: Yeah, because
1: you should be in a happy mood.
0: He said
1: the Bears won. You're happy,
0: Bears.
1: Man.
0: The Bears won.
1: Well, that means I'm chesty because I got my quarterback.
0: Yeah, why is it blank you, Arch Manning? Why is that? Now I made it into blank you, Arch Manning. That's what you're doing.
1: Yeah, see, you took it there. I didn't take it there.
0: Yeah, you did.
1: I just used him as an example.
0: No, you just took me
1: down
0: that
1: road. I can't use the other guy. He got hurt.
0: Coming up next, we get back into Monday Night Football. And boy, how bad are things for the Eagles? We'll tell you, Fox. We are Buffalo.
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18: And here's what you need to know.
0: In Chicago, the Bears led the Monday night football game this evening against the Eagles 10-7 at halftime, 27-7 the final. Quarterback Case Keenum with three total touchdowns. Caleb Williams is out with a hamstring injury. Quarterback of the Bucks, Baker Mayfield, will miss at least 3 weeks with a dislocated thumb, so rookie Jalen Daniels from Kansas will start. The Giants acquired quarterback J.J. McCarthy from Minnesota for a fifth-round draft choice. The Vikings are hopeful wide receiver Justin Jefferson can play this weekend after a sprained ankle on Sunday. Giants linebacker Brian Burns is out for the season with a torn ACL. Dolphins star running back Devon Achane is out for the year with a torn ACL. In the NBA, Detroit's Jalen Duren will miss the start of training camp as contract talks have stalled. Brandon Ingram, now with the Clippers, will miss the start of the season after surgery in May for a heel injury and also on a partially torn Achilles. I'm Steve DeSig.
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1: Four's up!
0: 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Hit the subscribe button, then tap the thumbs up icon. Comment away whether you agree or disagree. Let us know what you think. Again, just search Jason Smith Show on YouTube and subscribe. It is a very giddy Mike Harmon. Giddy, I would say giddy. This is the giddiest you have been in a while. Like, you are, like I would say you are giddy. Like, you are Josh Giddy. You are giddy tonight.
1: I think I just have a lot of caffeine in
0: you
1: me.
0: You are giddy.
1: I mean, I'm excited, obviously, and happy about the results of tonight's game.
0: No, but you've been giddy since you came in. You were dominating the Eagles early. You walked in giddy. You acted giddy.
1: I slept well.
0: You were getting...
1: It's probably the best night of sleep I've had in a long time.
0: Yeah, but I think it would still... No, you would turn into the regular Mike Harmon if the Bears were losing.
1: I don't know what that means.
0: That's just,
1: regular Mike Harmon.
0: You know...
1: That was very condescending and hateful.
0: I'm
1: a Grinch walking around.
0: I'm saying, like, if you had one of those, one of those graphs where, hey, in the circle, like, where is, as far as this goes, like, no, that's outside the circle for you. You're not normally this giddy, but yeah, this is a big time.
1: Well, it's like you celebrating like day 107 of the Knicks championship.
0: 108. And you got White Sox playoff game.
1: See, 108. That's part of the part of the White Sox cheering squad, yeah. The Section 108.
0: You are, buddy, you are giddy, man.
1: Yeah, I got White Sox playoff baseball. If only the Guardians hadn't gone 9-1 in their final 10, we would have had a first-round bye. Yes. But instead, they get a 2005 World Series reunion.
0: We would have won 83 games and had a first-round bye.
1: You know what? Don't denigrate the accomplishment.
0: Now, I do feel the need. I do feel the need now to take you out of the giddiness a little bit. We talked about the Bears.
1: Okay.
0: We'll get to the Eagles coming up in a second. Boy, there's big stuff for the Eagles. But we told you this is the era of good feeling for the Bears. Nothing should stamp that they are a Super Bowl contender more than this win tonight. Same game plan they would have had with Caleb Williams.
1: Oh, very exciting.
0: Third string quarterback, Ben Johnson, is terrific. This should be the time you go, okay, any doubts I ever, because we always knew the Bears were good, but are the Bears really this good? Are they going to bear at some point? Are we going to get a double doinked field goal? But this should take all of that off. Even the loss last week, I could feel like the Bears losing last week, you know, obviously Caleb Williams got hurt, but they didn't put up a lot of points. Like, I equate that to the Seahawks loss this week against the Commanders. Like, hey, once in a while, you're going to lay an egg. It's going to happen. You're going to turn the ball over. Something's going to happen. So, but tonight, going into tonight with a guy that hadn't started a game in 2.5 years, who gave a big speech before the game saying, I'm not a Cowboy, but it's not my first rodeo. The players loved it. To win like this behind your third string quarterback in a dominant style like this, this should stamp, take away any questions you have about the Bears being a Super Bowl contender.
1: Well, I think anybody in the city, because they certainly still exist and, you know, I consume a lot of Chicago media still, you know, the home always. But it's the Ben Johnson. There's still this reticence to accept, particularly coming out of last year, right? When you're talking about a lot of last second wins, improvisational, not necessarily structure wins. Mm-hmm. Does that make sense?
0: Yeah.
1: Versus, all right, Caleb made a play at the end. So there was still just that question of, all right, can you do it for four quarters consistently? And with the better schedule and a big test here, with Caleb off the board. Because you go back to last week, weather was terrible. Going up against the Brian Flores defense, you got your popcorn ready, right? Here's Ben Johnson, offensive genius against Brian Flores. And you moved the ball well, you just didn't finish in the red zone. DeAndre Swift instead of Menungai. Fumble, muddy place. And you go on down the line. But coming out of that loss, any of the warts got magnified. Right. That became the, well, you score 59 one week. How, and then you get beaten at home and you have a drop touchdown. Roush has had a bad couple of weeks for the Bears here because he had a Taylor punt that was down inside the two that because he decided he needed to touch it ended up becoming a touchback. So, but he should have had a game winning touchdown last week that he dropped. Go on down the line, but. Right now in Chicago, after this game, I think people are breathing a lot easier. Caleb probably gets to sit another week or two.
0: Yeah.
1: You don't rush him back.
0: Not Tyson, rush him back against the Jets.
1: You don't necessarily need Tyson Bagent, who many thought, all right, you'll break glass in case of emergency after the first series, right?
0: Nope. Yeah, I mean,
1: you can't, down the field.
0: You can't go away from Case Keenum after tonight.
1: He was fantastic.
0: If he had a caretaker game, I would say okay. But like you know, but he had a great. Again, it was the same game.
1: Think about that though. There's going to be a conversation all tomorrow on Chicago radio of Tyson Bagent or Case Keenum because they paid Bagent a bunch of money to stay there as the backup when he could have left, perhaps become a starter or challenged to be a starter somewhere else. Instead, he stayed in Chicago on a long-term deal.
0: No.
1: But now you have this effort from Case Keenum. I love what I saw.
0: Yeah.
1: Like, it's, you know, from the pregame all the way through, it was well orchestrated. Kudos to Ben Johnson. Kudos to the offensive staff and to Case Keenum for being ready.
0: Now, the only downside, because there's no, everything is great, right? We saw them play tonight. The defense after the first game looks terrific, right?
1: It did nine a points fantastic last week, job.
0: 7 points tonight. Three turnovers. Anything you would want. Running the football. They ran the football fine tonight. You ran the football great the first 2 weeks. Didn't need to tonight because it was a normal throwing the football game plan. Awesome. Everything is great. The only thing I can say is that, boy, how many games can you expect Case Keenum to do this, Tyson Bagent, because this is not like a broken pinky or a, you know, a dinged up elbow. This is a hamstring, and these injuries don't go away in the season, right? This is something that Caleb Williams is most likely going to be in and out of the lineup for most of the year. Like, he'll come back for a couple of games, and because he's a guy that will scramble and run, that's going to come up again. Like, any, and these soft tissue injuries, whether it's a hamstring or a quad or a calf, these are things that in the course of a regular season don't go away because you're going to continue to play. You're going to push it. This is why tonight was such a big deal, and you haven't even unwrapped Tyson Bagent, basically, is because I know that when Caleb Williams comes back, okay, he'll be back forever long he's back for until he re-injures himself, because that's going to happen. Now, the degree of the re-injury, he'll sit out a game, he'll come back, he'll sit out a game, he'll come back. That's the one thing to look out for, because in the end, you're going to need Caleb Williams if you're really going to get to the Super Bowl.
1: No, and that's it. Right? You know, you got to be judicious with it now, and obviously a big win tonight, not eking it out, or taking the L, that it buys you time. You got the Jets. Defense, mm-hmm. Pretty good.
0: Yeah.
1: Game management, whole other story. But that's not what we're talking about.
0: I don't know. You know, here's the thing. I absolutely, the reason the Jets lost to the Lions yesterday is my fault.
1: Is it your fault?
0: So the Jets.
1: So the family in Detroit, it's my really fault. Doesn't want you. Are it's you just trying fault. To never go back to no, Detroit? No.
0: Well, the thing is,
1: because I mean, I've been trying to tell you that for as long as you and I have been here. Why do they not come here?
0: The Jets loss is my fault. No, the Jets loss is my fault because the Jets defense is playing really well. This is the team fewest amount of yards first 2 weeks of the season, right?
1: Yeah.
0: They were playing great. And the first half, the first quarter and a half, they had done terrific. And I tweet out, I know we're only 10 quarters in, but this Jets defense really is playing like it's one of the best defenses in the NFL. The next three possessions for the Lions, touchdown, touchdown, touchdown.
1: Did you get to freezing cold takes or whatever
0: fault.
1: The hell?
0: No, it's absolutely, I don't know. It's absolutely my fault. I tweeted that out and even said, let's see how this tweet ages. Yeah, I poked the bear on that. Like, that's my fault because I did that.
1: You couldn't just enjoy it.
0: Touchdown, touchdown.
1: You had to tweet. Touchdown. Couldn't just sit and enjoy it. Grab an extra beverage.
0: Aaron Glenn said that. You know, we had the offense under pretty good wraps, and Jason tweeted that out. We couldn't stop Jahmyr Gibbs.
1: Couldn't have a beverage in one hand, another in a bowl of chips for a half.
0: Touchdown, touchdown. Four of the next five possessions were touchdowns. They stopped them on downs, but it was touchdown, touchdown, touchdown. Downs, touchdown.
1: Buddy, bad job by you.
0: Yeah.
1: But yeah, back to the Bears.
0: First 10 quarters versus the last two quarters. That's all on me.
1: Bears schedule, right? So obviously this week, home date against the Jets. And then the next couple of weeks, you got teams that have no pass rush. You got the Packers. And eventually you're getting Trapillo back. Right, he was in street clothes again today. He's coming off that massive injury. So being judicious, getting him back. Then you have the Falcons. As great as they looked, it was all the offense. I mean, and the Packers are not good. So you got, and then you got the Patriots, who are right now a mess.
0: Mm-hmm.
1: So you're feeling like you're in a pretty good spot, at least in the moment, to say, okay, Caleb Williams, you don't need to rush back. And I would like to think that when you're thinking about the larger, much longer picture, that's never in your mind at all.
0: Yeah.
1: Right. Is that has to stay an element of his game.
0: Mm. Now, I do want to say this.
1: Yeah.
0: Better not throw an interception next week. Don't want to be that first quarterback to throw an interception. I'm putting it out there. I'm getting it out there right now. Don't want to be that first third. Doesn't matter if you're third string.
1: How many games now?
0: Don't want to throw that. You're going back to 2017, the last time the Jets had a pick.
1: Is this about as long as Sauce Gardner didn't win in the U.S.? Yeah, is that what we're talking about?
0: They weren't even close to one yesterday either. It's like, I wonder how much that goes through quarterback's heads. I don't want to be the guy to throw a pick So either
1: if I got a tight window, I'm not throwing it.
0: No, I'm going to throw it away. I'm going to throw it far away. I'm not throwing that pick. I'm not being that guy.
1: Why do you keep dumping down to the second tight end?
0: And now I wonder, like our quarterbacks, are they really at a higher level, hyper awareness? Because I really don't want to be that guy that throws that interception. I'm going to be really. I'm not going to throw the. I'm going to really make good decisions.
1: Do you think it's like a chain call, like when you used to get a canceled practice for like Little League when we were kids?
0: Like,
1: as opposed to now, it's just a text to everybody at once.
0: Yeah.
1: But it used to have the chain call. All right, you got to call Susie and you got to call Janie, and then they call and so on, and everybody knows that practice is canceled.
0: Yeah.
1: Yeah. Do they think you have a group text for the quarterbacks of the league? Remember, Jets have no INTs.
0: Why can't we get a game against Drake May now? Like, why do I got to wait so long?
1: When do you play him?
0: Come on, now. I mean, you want to play him now. He probably wants to play us now. Oh, it doesn't matter what I throw against the Jets. I'm never throwing a pick there. That'll be fine. Nah.
1: Well, what do you got? You got the Bears, then you got the Browns.
0: Yeah. No, that's good. Still a few weeks.
1: No. Yeah, you got the Jets. Jets against the, you got the Browns. Well, you're in a couple weeks. October 18th, buddy.
0: 3 weeks, yeah, 3-4 weeks. Yeah. No, but that's.
1: You just got the Bears, Browns, Patriots. That's there you go.
0: That's a long time.
1: And that game will be in Foxborough.
0: That's a long time. It's a long time.
1: Yeah. And I mean, you've waited so long. I mean, like, what's another couple of weeks?
0: Finally, with a great game this season, 4 touchdowns and no interceptions here in the first half at Gillette.
1: You see, 2 of the touchdowns, he actually threw it off the defender's helmet.
0: It's 35-3, and despite the fact the Jets had the ball on the 1-yard line on the final play of the first half, Aaron Glenn kneeled down and went into the locker room without trying to score.
1: Does that count as a Hail Mary?
0: No, at least we did one yesterday, though. You threw a Hail Mary final play of the first half.
1: How did that make you feel?
0: All right, felt good.
1: Did you feel heard?
0: Yeah, I felt like, okay, now at least we're trying. He understands we can try to throw a Hail Mary.
1: Felt heard, then you sent that tweet.
0: That was completely my fault.
1: And everything that you'd just gotten, because you got all you wanted. You got the Hail Mary.
0: Although I will say, as great a feeling as I have for the Bears, boy, if any team would blow a game to the Jets, it would be the Bears. I could see that next week.
1: Let's see.
0: I could
1: see Bears, Jets, line.
0: Although, this is the week where you have, and the Chicago Bears with 200-yard running backs this week. What an incredible day.
1: They're only 3-point favorites.
0: Yeah.
1: How about that?
0: Yeah.
1: Over under 42.5.
0: I don't like that line.
1: I'm gonna go. You want to meet up? I got a good bar. I'll buy you Chicago food. And
0: I'm not coming to a Chicago bar to watch the Jets.
1: Come
0: and the
1: on,
0: Bears.
1: No. It'll be great.
0: Hey,
1: you get a beef sandwich, some jardinier.
0: Yeah, here's a beef sandwich and here's a knuckle sandwich.
1: No, here's an old style.
0: Not doing it in old style.
1: Chicago hot dog. Come on, my friend. That's an open invite to all of yous out there.
0: Exit out by the Fresca, exit Swollen Dome, the Jason Smith Show with my best friend, Mike Harmon. Coming up next, well, as Hamilton told us, every action has an equal opposite reaction. Why the Eagles are in a ton of trouble after tonight. That's next right here. Jason and Mike, Fox Sports Radio.
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0: stinks. Oh, sorry.
1: That
0: oh, sorry. I'm sorry. Did I lie? Did I lie? No, I didn't lie.
1: I made a reference to a guy not going number one overall. I'm a bad guy. You just flat out say the man stinks.
0: Yeah, that's how it works.
1: Last year's runner-up for MVP.
2: But here's the thing.
1: Want to use the fraud word? I know that goes around a lot.
2: I zig where you think I'm going to zag. We're going to get to the Eagles in a second. You'll hear from Nick Sirianni following this devastating defeat to the Bears. Like, yes, it was.
1: He should have sent Big Dom out to do the presser.
2: I feel like the Drake May criticism is fueled by the fact that so many people in the media, fans, wanted the Patriots to fail because so many people thought they're frauds. It's the schedule last year. They got to the Super Bowl. They shouldn't have been there. They're not that good. I want to see them fail. I want to see Drake May fail. I don't think he's that good. Guy that came within a hair's breadth of winning the NFL MVP last year. And seeing the criticism of Drake May, especially after yesterday, you know, you have three games in a row with three interceptions and you only throw one touchdown. It's not going to be great. And he has stunk. He has absolutely stunk. But I feel like the criticism of he's bad, he was overrated, that we see all day today, I go, okay, I don't think a lot of people are actually paying attention or even like watching the games, because what's wrong with Drake May is simply he is trying to force plays that he shouldn't. That is eminently fixable. Right? Think about the offseason the Patriots have had where you were told you weren't that good. Your team shouldn't have been there. You have the Vrabel-Rossini stuff going on that's a cloud over the team. And you start and you want to get out to a big start beginning of this season. You want to prove the doubters wrong. You want to validate. And what has Drake May done? His mistakes have been mistakes of aggressiveness. If all of a sudden Drake May was hesitant, he was missing his reads, he didn't know what he saw, he was holding onto the ball too long, he was taking sacks, then I would say, okay, everybody is saying Drake May was overrated last year, now the third year adjustment, this is the NFL adjusting to Drake May, and he's not good enough. But watch the games. What's he doing? He's trying to force plays when one isn't there. Now, is that something that's fixable in a day where you show them what on the game film and said, this is, oh, I'm not that. No, but in a couple of weeks, if you take a little bit off his plate right now and become more of a run first team, because you can do that as long as you don't get down 35-6, then in a month or so, Drake May will be back to being a really good quarterback. Now, is he as good as he was last year at the end? No, because the schedule was very advantageous. The schedule not as advantageous this time around, but he's not this bad, right? He's not, you don't come within that close to win MVP and then you're this bad. Suddenly you lost everything. He'll be somewhere in the middle, which is really good, which is still good enough for the Patriots. He's somewhere in the middle of where he was last year and now. That's absolutely fine. And probably he'll be a little bit closer to the guy he was last year than he is not, but all of his mistakes are something that, yeah, you can fix this pretty simply. And it's okay. No, here, don't force it. Live to fight another day, right? Protect the football. All the stuff you don't really want to have to tell quarterbacks because you like the mistake. You like the aggressiveness, but he's really made his desire to make plays are getting into really bad decisions. Like his interception of Travis Hunter. I mean, I get why the ball boy wanted to keep the ball. Like I don't know where, like, what did you think? How did you think you were going to get that ball in there? Right. But that's not anything that's not, I got confused on coverage. They did something different to me. They rolled the coverage towards the receiver. This was just, you got to know you can't throw the football there. Okay. And that's something that he will learn. And over the course of the next month, take a little bit off. Just relax. Relax and go out and play. Don't try to force it. And he'll be back to being. I think that all the criticism of Drake May is just rooted in the fact that people want to see him fail and they think he's failing for a reason he's not. He's absolutely fixable.
1: I enjoy the rhetoric, though, through the first two, now 3 weeks of play of, well, we shouldn't judge things so harshly. And then they're jumping up on as big a soapbox as they can to go against Drake May or insert quarterback or player here as to how bad it is. When it's, hey, well, they don't really do this in the offseason. They don't play a lot in the preseason. So you got to roll through. It's like, except for him, he's terrible. And now you go back to the playoffs and obviously he struggled. But you're also missing a number one receiver, right? Last year you have Diggs, 85 catches, go off the board, 1,000 receiving yards, only 4 touchdowns. Okay, fine. But in terms of having a go-get-it guy, right, that boundary X guy, if I'll steal from Greg Cosell here, NFL Films, and on Sunday mornings, got to work with him last year. And that's one of the things, right? You've got a guy that you can trust No matter where you put the ball, he's going to go fight through it. They brought A.J. Brown in to be that guy, and he did that in week one before he got hurt.
2: Yeah.
1: Right? Generated, a 35-yard pass interference penalty, and you saw how the defense had to change to respect him. There's nobody on that roster right now.
2: Yeah,
1: that
2: you don't have a number one receiver.
1: Or a guy that you can throw to that you're saying, all right, he's going to go and beat the defender if I say 50-50 ball. Like, you just don't have that guy right now. So the margin of error is gone. The running game hasn't gotten going. And your defense hasn't been as good as it's been in years past. Like, all of it plays together. And it's week three. There's a lot of football to be played.
2: Now, speaking of, because things are bad, but Drake May is fine. People are just the pile on. Things are bad for the Eagles. This is not where, I'm not giving you a sunny side up because, wow, are things bad for the Eagles. We told you beginning of the season, what contender is ripe to fall off the elite
1: potential?
2: Tier? The Eagles, right? A lot of change. And mainly this is they've lost a lot of talent since they won the Super Bowl. It happens. Saquon Barkley's not running for 175 yards a game.
1: Jason Kelce's sitting on the sideline in a jaunty hat or carrying a giant sandwich in an ad.
2: Part of it is inevitable that when you lose a lot of talent and you don't replenish it, you're just going to take a dive. And they've lost, especially defensively, they've lost a lot of talent. Offensively, hey, we're going to replace A.J. Brown with some number two receivers, and Devontae Smith's going to take that step up. Well, hasn't happened so far. And Barkley had an okay night tonight running the football, but not nearly enough where he controlled the game like he did 2 years ago. But overall, and you think I'm going to say, oh, it's Jalen Hurts' fault. This is not Jalen Hurts' fault. The Eagles have been bad since the beginning of the season. They barely escaped Washington. They had to defend a 2-point play to win that game. They barely beat the Titans, and the Titans are terrible. They might not win a game all year. That might be the closest last week to winning a game. The Titans come. I mean, they were close with the Giants, but that might be close. They're terrible. And tonight, all of their ills got laid bare. And this is the fact that Jalen Hurts, who has played really well the first two games, right? He's the guy that's taken to Sean Mannion's offense. He's the guy pushing the ball down the field. Jalen Hurts has played terrific up until tonight. What happened tonight? They played a really good team. And so what you saw tonight was that Jalen Hurts can carry a team so far, but when you're playing against the league's best, this is what happens. Three turnovers tonight. He threw a couple of bad passes. He doesn't play well on Monday Night Football. I think it's the most interceptions on Monday Night Football since the 2020 season started. So you could say he had a bad game, he's the guy that's kept the Eagles 2-0 going into this game. They would be 0-3 without him. They have problems. They have all kinds of problems coming into this year. They had him. We didn't think they would be there, but winning the first two games and Jalen Hurts playing well enough, that masked a lot of their issues. But tonight, when you see, hey, when Jalen Hurts can't rescue them the whole game, woo, was that bad. You got worked by Case Keenum. The guy hasn't played since 2023. Hasn't played in a game since 2023. And it's not like he just won the game. He was the best player on the field. They didn't try to run the football. You didn't try to run Swift and Monagai against them. No, we're going in with the same game plan we would have as if Caleb Williams was the quarterback. And Case Keenum has a game where he goes for 250 and two touchdowns and he runs for one. He has a Caleb Williams game and the guy hasn't played in 2 years and he's 38 years old. That's how bad things are. The Eagles, they were a house of cards. And now we saw that now it has completely collapsed because you saw what happens tonight when they play a good team. And this is a wounded Bears team that you think mentally is saying, well, this is a game we're going to punt on. We're playing our third string quarterback. I know it's an old Monday night, but we don't know what it's going to be. If we lose this game, we lose this game. We'll get it back next week. Nope. Not only did they win, they dominated the Eagles with this. You can only live in controversy so much if you're Philadelphia. And they got to the point where now, hey, we've run out of excuses. We've run out of some talent. And now look at what happens when we play a good team.
1: Yeah, I mean, we look at this game and the Bears frustrated to the point where they had more penalties tonight than they had the first 2 weeks combined. They came in as the third fewest penalized team in the third least penalized team in the NFL. And you look at the way controlled the line of scrimmage, right? Like the Bears offensive line, like I said, still waiting for Tripillo to come back, but that was one of the battles, right? Can you contain the Eagles defensive line? Well, you held them at bay all night and taking them distribute wherever, however he wanted, right? Clean pocket, open in the secondary and finding creases. But you also look at the Eagles squad, right? On one drive, You're moving the football. Tank Bigsby gets the peanut punch, and away it goes. There's one possession squandered. Another, you're moving the football. Jalen Hurts, he's going to run out of bounds. He gets absolutely leveled. Almost cartoon-like, the way he flew through the air. Feet up, like he'd just come off a water slide. Go back and watch it and tell me I'm wrong. the way his feet come up, like, whoa! And you can almost see the raft flying out from under his ass. But it's that ends up with Andy Dalton. Yes, that Andy Dalton coming in and throwing an interception in the end zone. All right, another opportunity lost. The later interception that Hurts threw was terrible. Other downs and distance where they used to have the trust. And yes, they lost Landon Dickerson coming into the year. He's on IR, so you lose one of the members that you trusted on your offensive line. But on a 4th and 1 from your own 44, has that been a question in the last 6 years of what you would call? No. Mm-hmm. Instead, what do? They take a delay of game and end up punting the football. And it's like, this is not the same hubris or belief, just using that word, in your offense and your offensive line to win the line of scrimmage. We have not seen that. And that's got to be really concerning if you're an Eagles fan.
2: So let's take a listen to head coach Nick Sirianni. This is following the game tonight. I believe we've taken out all the expletives, if there are any.
1: You. You're cool.
2: Here's Nick Sirianni meeting the media a few moments ago.
3: You think about maybe calling a timeout in a situation like that, but if you call a timeout, I have no idea what's going on and when he's going to come out. Like, he could come out and have to go in and get evaluated. You just don't know in those situations. And the health of the player is the most important thing. You know, unfortunate how that series turned out. 1st and goal at the 1, we'd lose some yards, and then we throw an interception. Well, I thought he made a really good decision there. As the clock started to dwindle down, time started to run down. You know, he made that decision, and I trust him in those situations to make the right decision, and he did, and we got our touchdown there.
4: You emphasize the things that it doesn't take talent to do, and it seems like you guys are kind of struggling in those areas right now.
3: I think we all have to own that loss right there. I don't think anybody coached well. I don't think anyone played well. It was a true team loss. And when it's a true team loss, you know, I have to look at myself first. Like, we weren't ready to coach. We weren't ready to play. And that ultimately starts and ends with me. It's my responsibility. Every product, everything that's on that field is my responsibility. I didn't do a good enough job. We'll keep coaching it like crazy. We have to be able to master the things that require no talent. And, we had some penalties, pre-snap penalties. We had some penalties in the secondary also. And obviously, right, the turnovers as well. To be down 3-0 on turnovers, it's hard to overcome. And I have to do a better job coaching.
4: You were animated after that hit on Jalen on the sideline.
3: Obviously, you want to always fight for your players and protect your players. I always come away when I have a moment like that with remorse. All right, of, man, I shouldn't let my emotions get the best of me. Those guys are out there trying to make a play. It was close on the sideline. It ended up being a penalty. Obviously, you never want to see your quarterback get hit like that. But it's in the heat of the moment. I know nobody's trying to hurt anybody out there. And I always have remorse when I act that way.
2: All right, now he's talking about the play that got Jalen Hurts hurt. He was out for 4 plays. Andy Dalton comes in and throws a pick.
1: But yeah, now, the question of the blue tent, right?
2: Yeah,
1: of calling timeout. Do you buy him time?
2: Yeah.
1: And he said everything the NFL would have wanted.
2: Right. Meanwhile, what would you do now? I'd have called as many timeouts, get him back on that field.
1: I would have.
2: Dalton threw that pick. He killed us.
1: I would have been running to the tent like I was Brian Dable.
2: Now, the penalty, rightfully called, he's going out of bounds, and he got lit up. He was defenseless at that point, so they call the penalty. You see him yelling at the player going, "You're a blank and blank," for that hit. Like, "You're a blank and blank." I thought, oh, they're going to fight. He's going to get on the field. He's going to fight.
1: But again, you see the video of it, though, Jason. Like, and that's how I tried to paint the picture of, like, his feet come flying up, and he goes down in a heap.
2: Yeah.
1: So at that point, if you're the coach, you have no idea. It's reminiscent to the reaction that everybody had on Saturday night, except for the perpetrator in the USC when Dante Moore of the Ducks got hit, right? Where it literally led to a fracas, right? You had full benches. And Maiava eventually came over to check on Dante Moore. But same thing here. it's on the sideline. He's going out of bounds. I know you're looking, maybe he wants to reach for the first down, but he gets absolutely obliterated. So I can't blame Sirianni or Big Dom had stepped in front and tried to be enforcer.
2: Exit out by Fresca. Exit Swollen Dome. Jason Smith, Mike Harmon live from the Fox Sports Radio studios. Time now to find out what's trending from a guy who's been called the Big Dom of Fox Sports Radio. He gets everybody out of the way. It's Steve DeSager.
5: Yes, yes. I clear the hallway for you.
2: Yes, thank you. I appreciate that.
5: By the way, as we have wild card openers in baseball tomorrow, that includes White Sox at Houston, 5 p.m. Eastern time, and Cubs at San Diego, 10 p.m. Eastern time. Did you see the note from our friend John Morosi? You know, it was White Sox-Cubs against each other in a World Series, 1906. He says, since 1906... we've had exactly 2 days where the Cubs and White Sox have had a playoff game on the same day.
2: Wow.
5: It's going to be day number three of their history tomorrow since 1906.
2: And tomorrow's hot dog day.
5: In the world?
2: Here. Yeah, no, here. Because of that. It's hot dog day. We're going to do hot dogs tomorrow.
1: We're going to celebrate baseball.
5: Yeah. Did I not get the memo on this?
1: You just got it now.
2: We're bringing in hot dogs.
5: This is great.
2: Yeah.
5: This is, we didn't even get this for opening day.
2: No.
5: This is like, well, White Sox in the playoffs.
1: Playoffs, really baby. I would have been, people keep saying I should bring a bottle of Malort.
5: I'm sorry, what?
2: Let's just go with hot dogs.
1: Let's go with hot dogs. Yeah.
5: Things are going to start at 2 p.m. Eastern with Atlanta hosting Philadelphia. Philly second baseman Luis Arraez will not be on the roster this week due to his sprained ankle. The Phillies will start pitcher Jesus Luzardo as an opener in Game 1, just off the IL. Then White Sox at Houston, 5 p.m. Eastern. Houston, we mentioned earlier in the show, won Saturday and Sunday to finish 81-81 first in the AL West, so they'll be home. Boston at the Yankees, 8 p.m. Eastern time. Aaron Judge of the Yanks has been out with a strained calf. He has yet to practice running the bases. He did return to on-field batting practice today. The late game Cubs at San Diego, 10 p.m. Eastern time. Cubs went 5-1 head-to-head with the Padres this season, but these Padres made the playoffs by losing a grand total of 3 games over the final 3 weeks. 17-3, the record. Brandon Ingram, now with the Clippers, will miss the start of the NBA season after surgery in May for a heel injury and a partially torn Achilles. And you mentioned the Bears win tonight. It wound up dominant, 27-7 over Philadelphia. 10-7 was the halftime lead. Case Keenum, 3 total touchdowns. The Bears have now held back-to-back opponents to less than 10 points. For the first time since 2012. Remember the game in the rain a week ago? They lost 9-3. These Bears, 59 points in the season opener. So what's coming up in October? These are the 4 games. Hosting the Jets, then at Green Bay, at Atlanta, and hosting New England on a Thursday night, October the 22nd.
1: So they're running that streak to 6.
5: Yeah.
1: Let's go.
5: You can go ahead and say that out loud. The Protect College Sports Act tonight in D.C. passed the Senate by a margin of 77-22. Apparently, it won't go to a House vote until after the elections in November. A reminder, WNBA playoffs continue Tuesday. NHL regular season starts Tuesday. Back to you.
2: 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Jason Smith, Mike Harmon live from the Fox Sports Radio studios. Coming up next, we remember an absolute legend. Jason and Mike, Fox.
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0: my PD said, hey, Jason lives in LA and I listened to him. Do you think I could meet him? And I'm like, Mr. Belding wants to meet me?
1: Mr. Belding wants to meet me.
0: I'm like, sure. I said, yeah, of course. Dennis Haskins. Yeah, sure. And my program director at the time, Louise, knew him and was like, yeah, he's a really good guy. I know him a little bit. I'm like, yeah, great. And so he said, yeah, let's hook up and have lunch. Great. We hook up and have lunch. Really nice guy. Asked me about my job. I asked him about his. We talk. We find out we have the same birth date.
1: How about that?
0: And I told him, I was like, I said, yeah, boy, and see, I remember, I said, November 18th. He goes, you're kidding. I said, he goes, that's my birthday. I said, you're kidding. So we would always text each other on our birthdays, happy birthday. And we went out and had lunch a few times and talked. I hadn't talked to him in a few years. I think he had, you know, moved back from Hollywood and, you know, doing a lot of stuff, was traveling a lot, doing a lot of Saved by the Bell cruises and everything. He was really, really popular. And, you know, just think about it. It's really tough tonight when I heard this news because he was such a good guy and he was so down to earth. But my best Dennis, this is one of my favorite stories of all time, Dennis Haskins.
1: Because we've had a lot of run-ins with people
0: living here as long as we have, even if it's just
1: fleeting. But you actually got to know him.
0: This Dennis Haskins story is the best. Like, he would text me, he would email, like when I would do the show at night on ESPN, all about this. And we would talk a lot. And one time he actually called in the middle of the show. Like, I don't know. This is my show was overnight. So it was till 2 o'clock in the morning. So like 1 o'clock in the morning, he called and I saw that I got a message. I'm like, why is he calling? He knows I'm on the air, but whatever.
1: Did you have him in as Haskins or Belding?
0: No. It was Haskins. I had him on the show a lot as Dennis Haskins. Oh, it was great.
1: I'm just asking, you know, and, in your phone. You know?
0: Yeah, no. I had him as Dennis Haskins. And so I checked my phone after I get off the air and it's from Dennis. He goes, Jay, Dan, listen. So I'm at Dimples, which is a karaoke bar. He loved doing karaoke. Like, that was like the other love of his life was doing karaoke.
1: Yeah, when that thing closed, it was one of those hangouts.
0: He would go there all the time, right? Yeah. He'd go do karaoke all the time. And he loved doing it. Dimples, very famous. Like, Britney Spears would show up there and do karaoke. Like, it's a very famous place. And so he calls me, goes, hey, Jay, Dan, listen, just got done at Dimples. I was hanging out with Romo, Tony Romo. And I told him about that audio of him getting thrown under the bus. And I told him that you were, you know, you would have it. You were the guy. And, you know, if you had it so we could play it for him. And I'm like, and this is the message he leaves me.
1: Right.
0: So I get, it's like 2 o'clock in the morning. I'm like, what the blank? There was something going on with Romo. So I call my producer and I go, hey, did something happen with Tony Romo tonight? Did something happen to, I mean, cause I just got a phone call. He goes, no, let me look. And they look, no, not that. What phone call did you get? I go, you know what? Never mind. Let me just look and I'll figure it out. So we're all looking and I'm thinking, I'm going to wake up the next day because it's, you know, 2-3 o'clock in the morning. I get up at like 10-11. I'm like, I'm going to find out that something crazy happened with Tony Romo and we didn't get it. And I could have got it if I got this message from Dennis Haskins, right? So I'm like, okay, fine, you know, whatever. So I wake up and there's nothing. And I'm like, okay, can't find. I call my producer. He goes, no, I can't find anything either. I don't know what you're talking. I don't know what this is. I'm like, all right, let me see. So I call Haskins. So I call him. I go, hey, Dennis, Jay. He goes, hey, what's up, Jay? How you doing? I said, good. What's going on? We talk for a second. I go, hey, so what was that, your phone call about last night about Romo and the audio that of him getting thrown under the bus? And he goes, the Romo audio. I go, yeah, you called me last night and left a message that you were hanging out with Romo at Dimples and there was audio of him getting thrown under the bus by somebody. And you said that I would have it and I'd be able to play it for him and he would listen to it. And I'll never, because this is exactly what Haskins does, because I'll never forget this. He goes, I don't remember that at all. And I go, what? He goes, yeah, no.
1: Did he do one of the high-pitched laughs where he... like he did on the show?
0: Yes, because it was so high. He goes, oh, I don't remember. I called you. I said, yes, you called me and left me this message. And for 24 hours, I'm trying to figure out what happened with Romeo. He goes, oh, no, I don't remember that at all. No, sorry, man. I'm like, so we talked and whatever. And it was just so funny. And I'm like, I've always remembered that story because, you know, when I can always remember that laugh and that just that good heart. Oh, man, I don't remember at all. He's out having a good time. And I don't know where that never realized. I said, can you find out where that somebody is? Yeah. And he's no, I don't know where that story came from. I have no idea. I'm like, just okay.
1: Something that just hit, had it. You know, it's. He was one of those guys that I just always remember that if it was a slow night when we first started doing the show, they'd find him.
0: Oh, yeah, yeah,
1: and he'd
0: yeah.
1: be the guy on TMZ Live or whatever. Yeah, it's like, yeah. Hey, did you hear about? It's like,
0: yeah.
1: And here's Dennis Haskins.
0: Yeah, he loved.

0: being Mr. Belding, being Principal Belding. He loved everything about what his place was in Hollywood.
1: Several generations that embraced that character.
0: And that's the thing. He would tell me that all the time, going, people from different generations tell me how much they love the show. And some people run from a character like that. And he's like, no, he knew that was his dark side of the moon. That's and it. He embraced that. He was such a good guy about that.
1: Now, nah, rest in peace. Never sorry to out, see this today.
0: Never found out about the Romo.
1: No, still wonder what it is.
0: No. Yeah. My buddy Ben Maller's next. This is Fox. We are.
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18: In Chicago Monday night, Case Keenum had three total touchdowns, and the Bears beat Philadelphia 27-7. The Eagles had three turnovers and 10 penalties. Dolphins star running back Devon Achane is out for the year with a torn ACL. Bucks quarterback Baker Mayfield will miss at least 3 weeks with a dislocated thumb. The Giants acquired quarterback J.J. McCarthy from Minnesota for a fifth-round draft choice. Brandon Ingram, now with the Clippers, will miss the start of the season after surgery in May for a heel injury and a partially torn Achilles. Clippers guard Bradley Beal will miss the start of training camp with knee inflammation. Detroit's Jalen Duren will miss the start of camp as contract talks have stalled. The WNBA playoffs continue Tuesday. The NHL regular season starts Tuesday. And in Major League Baseball, Tuesday has four wild card openers, beginning with Atlanta hosting Philadelphia at 2 p.m. Eastern Time. I'm Steve DeSager.
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24: A case, and oh, what a case it was for one night. Anything can happen on a given Monday, I was told. Oh, that wasn't the movie. It was a given Sunday. Anyway, welcome in the beginning of another night of the Ben Maller Show. We are in the air everywhere, cranking up the old boombox, old school style, as we drive around the bend. Coast to coast, border to border, and beyond, on the vast and theatrically powerful microphones of FSR emanating live.
25: Do it live!
24: From the nation. The hibernation of the audio nation as we hang out here. Guaranteed human. And guaranteed that Hollering James will call up and fall asleep at some point from the world famous Fox Sports Radio Studios, where Tree in Chicago, Yefimi, they're all happy. I don't know about the Black Irishman over there in Omaha, or Coach Russell in Orlando, or Mike in New Hampshire, or any of those guys. Don't know about that. I do know that this portion of the Ben Maller Show, the show that you're listening to right now, right here, right now, made possible in part by our friends at Express. 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We're back together again, side by side here in the magic audio box, and our lead. Don't bury the lead, my man! We go to the Windy City, Chicago, Illinois. What a cool town to hang out in there and visit every once in a while. Good city there. And the, well, some parts of it are not great, but what, that's every city. So the final chapter, the final chapter of week number three. Yeah, week three card.
0: Number three.
24: It all played out on television on the shores of Lake Michigan. At some point here, the Bears will leave Illinois and Chicago and head off to Indiana. But for now, they're still the Chicago Bears, the real Chicago Bears. Still with Jalen Hurts and the E-A-G-L-E-S, suck. The Eagles flew in to Chicago there, played the Bears. And we thought, well, maybe Tyson Bagent would play. Well, he didn't play. No, he didn't. He was not there. I mean, he was there. He was a backup. And Case Keenum played. I didn't even know he was still in the NFL. You had Fox refugees Joe Buck and Troy Aikman. Troy Aikman letting everyone know he's a lame duck, does not have a contract next season. Wants everyone to know that. You should all feel bad for Troy Aikman. Just made millions of dollars to give cliches on television for years. So they were calling the game there on ABC. I don't know if you were watching or not. Perhaps not. But we were. And, oh my, it's our good mitts for the day. Case Keenum, rising from the ashes like the Phoenix. He went out there, made his first NFL start in nearly 3 years. And led Chicago to an easy win, 27-7. The game was not in doubt in the second half here as they absolutely manhandled the Bears, manhandled Philadelphia. And Case Keenum completed 24 of 34 passes for 247 yards, two touchdowns, filling in for Caleb Williams, who's still riding on a golf cart somewhere. Keenum scored on a one-yard QB keeper as well, and that was his first rushing touchdown since before the pandemic. It's been a minute. That wrapped up a 13-play drive and burned more than 8 minutes of the fourth quarter. Case Keenum played keep away with the Philadelphia Eagles defense. Case Keenum played keep away. My God. Khalif Raymond was the leading receiver for the Bears. He had six catches for 90 yards at a 41-yard catch and run touchdown there for the Bears, who ended up taking control of the game. Pretty much, it's like really never in doubt, as the Eagles did nothing on offense. The Bears improved 2-1 on the year, and I get that bad taste after that ugly loss to the Vikings in their previous game, and they had 24 first downs. The Chicago Bears, with the rotting carcass of Case Keenum, had 24 first downs. They also ran for over 120 yards against the Philadelphia defense. The better story is in the losing locker room. My, oh my, Nick Sirianni, what do you have to say for your pathetic football team? Nick Sirianni, head coach of the Eagles, let me know.
1: I think we all have to own that loss right there. I don't think anybody coached well. I don't think anyone played well. Yeah. It was a true team loss. And when it's a true team loss, you know, I have to look at myself first. Like, we weren't ready to coach. We weren't ready to play.
24: But, yeah,
1: and that ultimately starts and ends with me.
24: Right out of the sportscliche.com textbook right there. My God. I've noticed doing this job over the years, there's certain crutches that these guys all use. Typically, got to watch the tape. He didn't say got to watch the tape. But you never can blame individuals. I love it, too, when individuals obviously cost you the game. Kicker misses a field goal. Quarterback misses a bunny throw that would have won the game. But so, the game actually, there's a play in the first quarter. Shut the F up. Screw you. So this word is emasculating. That was an emasculating performance for Nick Sirianni's team. They're 2-1. This is the first halfway decent opponent they've played, and they did not answer the bell there. A lifeless offensive performance. But we're going to start on the defense. That's a good jumping off point. So let us discuss the question. Let's dust off the Mahler panic-o-meter. Where you at on Vic Fangio's Eagles defense getting carved up by a 38-year-old third-string quarterback named Case Keenum? So I've got 1990s TV star, bird's eye view, and Van Gogh. And we will combine all of these things together, and we will stop and smell the roses. And we'll also stop and smell the poo-poo from the Philadelphia Eagles. So the Maller panic meter, 1 to 10. You know how this works, 1 to 10. I am at a 9.5 for the Eagles. Oh, you're overreacting, Maller. I don't think I am. Let me make my case. I'll tell you why I'm at a 9.5 for the Philadelphia Eagles defense. The Eagles did not just lose this game. They got smacked around by the running game, by an old man quarterback, a quarterback who I believe is old enough to still check his Hotmail account. He might even have an AOL account. Oh, my God! Yes! And this is the personification of a team that was not ready to play. Completely lethargic. It looked like they were playing in wet mud, but the Bears were not. The Eagles defense was playing like that. And Case Keenum at age 38 comes out there, makes his first start in almost 3 years, and he turned into a 1990s, early 90s TV star. He was straight up Doogie Howser MD. He was a surgical slicing of the Philadelphia Eagles there, as they took out all the bones of the Eagles and then chopped up the meat into little bite-sized pieces there. Did you know Case Keenum, against the blitz from the Philadelphia football team, they blitzed 11 times. Case Keenum, how many passes do you think he completed out of 11 blitzes where they threw? You know, like 6 of 11? That'd be good, right? 6 of 11? Yeah. How about 7? 7 of 11, like the store. No, it was not. No. How about 11 out of 11? Now, I didn't play in the NFL. I just think that's good. 11 out of 11 against the blitz. It's tied for the fourth most completion since the Nerds started tracking that statistic without a incompletion. And that's goes back a couple of decades. They've been keeping track of that stat as Uncle Vic's guys were dragged. They were dented and demolished defensively here. They could not get the Bears off the field, which seemingly is problematic. You know, you can't say that. You're being mean. I know. And up front, Philadelphia's my entire life, they've always prided themselves on having this physical defense. They haven't always been good, but they're like, hey, we're physical. We can get this done. And they were pushed around. Bears had 128 yards on the ground, and it was nice and soft like Play-Doh. Nice and soft like Play-Doh against that Chicago offense. And the Birds, they appear to have a leak in the middle of the defense. From what I've seen here, they have some problems there in the middle. It's a trend now. We're 3 weeks into the season, and the linebackers and the safeties not exactly getting her done at this point. Now they got the Rams up next. So that's two teams coming off a loss. We'll see how that goes. Now, meanwhile, page two. Now to the offense of the Birds, which was very offensive. The question, can we stop protecting Jalen Hurts and admit that he was terrible against Chicago? Can we just stop? There's a lot of people say, well, he won the Super Bowl. They always give you, yeah, but, the yabbit rabbit. Yeah, but he won the Super Bowl. Okay. Yeah. Saquon Barkley had 5,000 yards rushing that year. Defense was elite, all that stuff. Jalen Hurts, yet again, looking like a guy that does not elevate the people around him. This is something we see quite often with Jalen Hurts. And he was playing quarterback like somebody had replaced the playbook. And they said, hey, let's play a joke on Jalen Hurts. Instead of giving him the playbook, let's give him the Cheesecake Factory menu. And so he was trying to run plays off that. Can I get the Chicken Littles? Can I get the chicken? No. Okay. Can I get the burger and fries? No. How about the mozzarella? No, I can't get the mozzarella. Wait a minute. Oh, yeah. Can I get the mac and cheese balls? No, we can't get that. Okay. All right. So up first for Philadelphia this year, they talk a soft launch. It's kind of like a college team. You know how these college teams play these directional schools, their paycheck games, where they just cut a check to some pathetic school who takes the money to get beaten to a pulp? And that's essentially what the Eagles had. They had a soft launch to start the year. They still almost effed up against Tennessee. But they played Washington week one. That's a bad team. Tennessee, a bad team. And so they were in the kiddie pool to start the year, and then the Eagles go against Chicago, and Chicago's like, all right, we're in the deep end here. And turns out Jalen Hurts did not bring his floaties, and so it was a problem. The Bears putting Jalen Hurts into a maze. They said, all right, let's toss him into a maze here. So he was in a corn maze, and he spent about 3 hours of time running into the hedges, thoroughly baffled by the defensive strategy of Chicago. And it's like, man, it's like they tossed him a Rubik's Cube, and they said, all right, Jalen, solve the Rubik's Cube. And he said, okay, I'll solve it. And then he just started chewing on it. Well, that's not going to get it done. That's not it. And we were surprised that Jalen did not trip because he appeared to tie his shoes properly, which I think is the only thing that he did well was tie his shoes prior to the game. Because, man, everything else was pure quarterback detention without recess. Bad. They had three straight three and outs in the second half there. That's run a play, punt. And that means now they've done that 9 times this season. 9 times the Eagles have gotten the ball and not been able to get a first down, and 9 times had to punt after 3 plays. That's it. And so it's a mess. It is a mess. And Jalen Hurts went up in weight class here, and the Eagles offense did, and immediately looked for the white towel. Body blow, just like that. And ultimately, Jalen Hurts, he ended up having a bird's eye view from the cockpit as he flew the Vomit Comet for the Eagles offense there, a nonstop flight, destination Loser's Lounge. And they landed right there. They went into the Loser's Lounge. They had a cocktail. And you're supposed to be better than that. And, yeah, this is one of those teams to keep an eye on. You look down the line, teams that could go kerflooey and blow things up. Tampa Bay's on that short list. The Eagles are certainly on that short list of teams that could say, okay, this is not going well. Let's change the coach. Let's change the quarterback. And the winds of change will start howling. Now, speaking of winds, we go to the Chicago side, the winner's locker room. The better story is in the loser's locker room, but we go to the winner's locker room there. And with Caleb Williams still away for likely a couple more weeks for the Bears, Case Keenum, as he upstaged everybody. We talked about Case Keenum, the story here. He stole the show. So the question going forward, should Case Keenum remain the Bears starter until Caleb Williams returns? So I'm nodding my head. There's really no other answer. I don't even know why this is a debate. Yet it seems everything is a debate these days. But I am Benny Brightside on the old Rams quarterback, Case Keenum. I am Benny Brightside here. And I say you keep that old jalopy with 150,000 miles on it. You keep that car on the highway until the transmission falls out. And, yeah, that's what I would do. You know, Case Keenum was that impressive. Of course, we had no expectations for Case Keenum. The fact that he was able to breathe and walk and chew gum, we were like, wow, that's pretty impressive. Man, it was the standard we had for Case Keenum, that was a virtuoso performance. It was. Keenum did not merely hold down the fort, and he wasn't just a game manager. He actually installed the new kitchen, which was unexpected. He installed the new kitchen. Yeah, 38 years young, and apparently preserved the last 3 years in football, in football goo to keep him fresh and all that stuff. And yeah, listen, Tyson Bagent had been designated the QB number 2, and he's making $5 million a year. And supposedly a premium backup. That's what you all say, premium backup, Tyson Bagent. But last I checked, this is the results-based business, right? This is the results-based business and all that. So you don't bench Van Gogh. You don't bench Van Gogh halfway through the Starry Night because the other guy has a nicer contract. You don't do that. And Keenum has earned another start. Now, it's more likely than not, based on his track record with all these teams he's played for, that Case Keenum will go out and poop the bed. Because that's normally what happens. He'll have a game like this where he looks really good, and then you'll be like, okay, he can do that again. And no. He'll have like one or two good games in a row, and then it goes sideways. It goes sideways fast. But this is not Little League. Last I checked, it is not Little League. Everybody does not get an inning. So if Case Keenum is the guy, which he appeared to be, you just send him back out there, and the depth chart is written in pencil, not pen, in pencil for a reason. So Case Keenum, the football equivalent for the Bears here. It's kind of like finding $20 stuffed in that little weird pocket. You know how the jeans have that little weird pocket in the front there? And you found $20 in there. You're like, wow, that's kind of weird. And that's great. I'm not going to complain. It's nice. I know they're old jeans. I'm not going to complain about that. You keep Cinderella in there at the ball. You say, all right, Cinderella, you're at the ball. Keep going there until the slipper breaks and turns back into a crappy Skechers sneaker. And then you make the change. It is the Ben Maller Show. Your thoughts on that? 877-99 on Fox. If you'd like to be part, 877-996-6369. Also on X, at Ben Maller. That is at Ben Maller if you'd like to be part of the live show. And we have the incognito quarterback, and is it true a notorious character in the NFL caught camera hunting? Yeah, shopping for a camera. What is that all about? We'll get to it, and we will do it next. However, it's live read season, and it is the block party kind of a day. It's the A block. What hour is it? Let's find out. This guy on hold one sec here. There you go. 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

0: Ben Maller Show, Fox Sports Radio, as we continue on through the overnight hours here, just beginning the red-eye flight. We'll be here all night. Check out the fifth hour podcast every weekend. Have you subscribed yet? You haven't? Why not? That's not a good reason. Come on. No, you should do it. I know, you're lazy. I got you, lazy bones. Come on. Takes a second to do that. Fifth hour podcast. Every Friday, Saturday, and Sunday is a spinoff of the Ben Maller Radio Show. So check that out. We have the mailbag every Sunday. Be part of that. Some of you have been part of it, and others would like to be part of it, but you don't answer your phones. That's what happens. Talking about that Monday night game, a domination situation for the Bears. As they get it done, Chicago gets another win. The Eagles get a loss. And we're talking about it right here. If you want to be part, 877-99 on Fox.
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2: I have no knowledge of anything.
0: Be part of the program there. Your comments can and will be used against you in the court of sports radio, so please act accordingly. All right, back to it we go. And the Maller Militia chiming in here. A lot to say. What do we got here? Let's see. OG Art Puffin says, Ben, when I learned that Casey, the Brain Keenum, would be starting, I jumped right on it. Shoot, if Marcus Mariota can do it, so can Keenum, man. This is great. It's only week three and already, he says, feels like the playoffs. Hell yeah. There you go. Analog Al wants to know more about football goo. You'll have to read my book about that. Josh Allen, not the real Josh Allen, but the Josh Allen burner account, says that Case Keenum is now 4-0 against Big D Uncle Vic Fangio. And Yefimi appears to be completely hammered, and he's just sending random messages about how great the Bears are and Keenum, and we kicked their ass and all that stuff. He's a Chicago guy. He's very happy about that, as you might imagine. What else do we have? This, yeah, Michael in Tulsa says, Ben, A+ on the opening Maller monologue. I neither hate nor love the Eagles. I'd like to know the scale of how much they will be absolutely roasted by the local Philadelphia media like a turkey. I'd put it at about hopeful 7 minus, he says. Yeah, the Philadelphia Eagles, the Philadelphia media is not what it used to be back when Angelo Cataldi was doing a morning show and you had people that were that venom. There's some venom left in the Philadelphia media, but it's not like it used to be. In the olden days, like Howard Eskin would come out and just deliver the hammer of God on the Philadelphia Eagles, and you don't get that now. It's not the same. Nostra Dumbass from Seattle writes and says, good job by Case Keenum, showing that being 38 isn't too old to lead a team. Well, did you know that it's the year of the old guy? I saw a stat that said starting quarterbacks who are 38 years or older have started 10 games during the first 3 weeks of the season, and they are 7-3. It's an old guy's league. It's an old guy's league. Old guy quarterback, 7-3 in the NFL. Spock's Weed from the Oregon Trail says, making a case. I see what you did there. So did everyone else. But I want to be the first to send a message in. So there you go. Common Sense Guy on X writes and says, I continue to ask, why is defensive pass interference a penalty in yards and an automatic first down, when offensive pass interference should also be a loss of downs? Never, ever ask for the rules to make sense, because they don't make sense. And it's weird. They get together every year. They have a huddle at some resort in California or Florida or Arizona, and they just go over the rules and manipulate the rules on a yearly basis. That's what they do. All right, it is the Ben Maller Show. Let's go to the phones right now, and let's see here. Eeny, meeny, miny, moe. Let's say hello to, well, I'll start with a Bears fan. And we start out with Lucky Tony, who's very happy, right? He's giddy, Lucky Tony, with the Bears getting the victory. Hello, Lucky Tony in the Bay Area. Welcome, Tony.
3: Hey, Ben. On Thursday, Poppy said that.
0: Thank you for that. Good way to begin the night there on the calls, and that'll help the downloads on the podcast. I think you could say that.
1: Do I need to dump it?
0: No, I don't think that was fine. I don't see a problem with that. So the incognito quarterback, what is that about? Let's see if Anthony knows. Anthony in Louisiana, do you know what the incognito quarterback is about there, Anthony?
2: No.
0: Okay, so Caleb Williams, you know who that is?
2: Yeah.
0: What teams do you play for?
2: The Bears.
0: Oh, you're such a football guy. So Caleb Williams, the Bears quarterback, during the Monday night game. Now, he didn't play in the game, but he became a trending topic because of his sideline attire. So Caleb Williams, now you can't see this because you're blind, Anthony, but Caleb Williams was spotted. And he had the hoodie pulled tightly over his head, dark sunglasses, and he had this, like, I'm trying to hide. I don't want anyone to see me. And there was a lot of poking of Caleb Williams, goofing on him. He was out with a hamstring injury. The optics, the social media chatter, and the, like, what is he doing? What is he trying to hide? If you're going to hide, shouldn't you sit in the press box, not stand on the sidelines? Seemed kind of odd there. It was a bizarre look, Anthony. It was a bizarre look.
2: Yeah, Case Keenum, he did good, didn't he?
0: Yeah, that is correct. Look at you. This is, you know what? You should be on television doing commentary is what you should be doing.
2: Yeah. Hey,
1: Cuz. Hi, Anthony. How are you doing today?
2: I missed you yesterday.
1: I hate to not be here on Mondays, but, you know, a girl needs a day off.
2: How your daughter doing?
1: She good. She good. Yeah.
2: You tell her I say hello.
1: I will indeed.
2: Yep, me and tell my friend Auntie, I say hey.
0: Okay.
1: Is she
0: all
1: right. On right now?
0: No, she's not on.
1: Darn it.
0: She's not here, unfortunately. So, all right. Thank you. That's a tremendous piece of work right there. It's our guy, our friend Anthony from Louisiana. Right there. That's why consultants say don't take calls on Sock Radio. Right there. That's an example. In fact, they have a meeting. They'll say, okay, don't take calls. Why not? Let's play this as example A. Why not to take calls? Right there. And we'll say, okay, we agree. And then we'll take another call, and another call, and another call, and another, and the whole thing. Let's see here. Josh says, can I get a golden ticket for sharing a name with a quarterback and a linebacker? Yeah, if you want to buy one at the Maller X shop, as you know, Maller X is where all the P1s get the insider information on the Ben Maller show. So if you'd like that, you can go over to Maller X and you can buy a replica golden ticket. And it'd be great. Now, one of the more interesting moments, if you were paying close attention to the game on Monday night, happened involving Jalen Hurts. And it was something that looked like it was out. They used to have these blooper tapes back in the old days. They used to make them old, so they used to have bloopers and practical jokes and football follies and all that. So Jalen Hurts somehow, there was an incident involving Jalen Hurts and a Bears linebacker named TJ Edwards. And Edwards is a former Eagle. And if you were watching the broadcast, it appeared that he wandered directly into the Eagles offensive huddle prior to the play. And it was caught on camera, candid camera there. And it was crazy because Jalen Hurts apparently did not realize that a player from the other team was in his huddle. That you would think that he's wearing the wrong laundry. TJ Edwards does not have the Bear logo on his helmet. He's got that C for the Bears. And it was crazy that Hurts was, I guess he was so locked in on whatever he was trying to repeat to the people in the huddle, he did not understand or notice that there was a Bears defender standing among his offensive co-workers. It's like, I understand tunnel vision, but don't you have to have as a quarterback situational awareness? You know what I'm saying? Like, you got to kind of know, and you got to have some feeling that there's a defender closing in on you. And it was crazy. And shortly after that possession, by the way, ended up with a Jalen Hurts interception. And so Hurts got absolutely hammered. The situational awareness for Jalen Hurts, not very good. Not very good. All right, let's go back to the phones. Let's say hello to Big Daddy who's in Memphis. Hello, Big Daddy. He's welcome.
4: Hey, hello to all my fans and all my constituents. Boy, I tell you the truth, boy, it's just getting ridiculous out here. Okay, you win a game, lose a game, win a game, lose a game. Then you're up in, you're out of town, got a little pre-vacation when you see a game. Ridiculous.
0: Now, you are a Cowboy backer. Are you talking about the Cowboys?
4: Life, yeah. And what just me, we got backups, and then when they came, ain't no need to put them in there because the star ain't doing nothing.
0: Yeah. So I have a question for you. All right. So I guess it's more of a comment than a question. So you might want to set up your voicemail box.
4: Okay.
0: Yeah. Because I may have called you to try to do the mailbag, and it said you cannot leave a message because the voicemail box has either not been set up or is full. So.
4: Gotcha. We're looking forward to it. I'm gonna keep it right there. I'm on vacation this week.
0: So you are? Okay, so we will not bother you then. Because you're on vacation.
4: No, you're on vacation.
0: Your phone didn't ring. I tried calling you. Your phone didn't ring.
4: No. Call this Saturday. I'm good. I'm still. I got another Saturday.
0: All right. I'll see what I can do. I'll see what I can. I don't know. We'll see what happens.
4: Yeah, but I haven't been waiting on it. I mean, you know, I'm looking for a long distance phone, a number, and I didn't see that on there. So, you know.
0: Well, keep in mind, I do not call from a, I do not leave my number. You can blame this guy in Chicago named Doc Mike. Who 20-something years ago said, "Hey, Maller, I'm going to jail. Give me your number. I'll call you when I get out of jail." I said, "Listen, you only call me once when you get out of jail." He said, "Don't worry, Ben. I'm going to call you once when I get out of jail. That's it, and I will lose your number." So he got out of jail. He called me, and I said, "Okay, great. You're out of jail. That's great." Then he proceeded to call me every single day for about 7 or 8 years. Then it became every week. And it's only recently that he stopped harassing me. But it's been over 20 years, so it's been a long time.
4: Well, let me ask you this. Would anything pop up saying it's you guys?
0: No, I won't. But I'll leave a message or something like that. So we'll figure it out.
4: Okay, no, I'm going to get you because, like I said, I'm good.
0: All right, Big Daddy. Well, you enjoy your vacation. You going anywhere or is it a staycation?
4: No, I'm going to hang out. You know, I told you I got that new boo. So we've been kicking. Oh, yeah, I know what I wanted to ask you. Have you ever seen, you know, we've been into these movies. You ever seen Cocaine Bear?
0: No, I haven't. I've heard of it, but I haven't seen it, no.
4: Hilarious. Check it out. I got to tune in, baby. I'm going to holler at you next week.
0: All right. There you go. The great Big Daddy on vacation.
4: I will answer my phone.
0: All right. We'll see about that. Everyone says that. Is the Ben Maller show as we are rolling here through the overnight, getting a lot of random messages from Yefimi. He's like acting like Hoosier Bill, carpet bombing me. He's now saying Case Keenum is the GOAT. Okay, the GOAT of, well, I go back to my comment on when people say GOATs. When I was a kid, I remember having to, well, not having to, I was excited to go to the zoo, and you'd go to the petting zoo and you'd see the goats, and the goats always smelled, had a lot of slobber, and had a lot of flies around their face. And yet everyone's like, "Oh, you're the goat, Goaty McGoat." And I'm like,
1: stinky and covered in flies.
0: Right?
1: Thank you.
0: Yes. Yeah, exactly. That's what I'm saying.
1: Is that supposed to be a compliment?
0: I know. That's what I'm saying. But it was, "Oh, the goat. Who's the goat?" Classic lazy man sports radio debate. Who's the goat? Give me the goat. Yeah. Anyway. All right, it is the Ben Maller show as we press on. Time now, though, for the always popular Who Am I game. This is where we pretend to be somebody else, thus we call it the Who Am I game. You see how that works. So Chicago Bears quarterback Case Keenum has now joined me as the only quarterbacks in NFL history to win a game as the starting quarterback for 7 different NFL teams. Again, Case Keenum has now joined me as the only quarterbacks in NFL history to win a game as the starting quarterback for 7 different NFL teams. Who am I? The answer. We'll get to it. We'll do it next.
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0: You may have noticed that the Philadelphia Eagles, who did not play very well, they did have a touchdown just before halftime. They ended up losing. That was their only score of the game as they go down. They go down to the Chicago Bears and Case Keenum. But at halftime of the game, you had Eagles security chief Dom, a.k.a. Big Dom DeSandro, who became part of the Monday night broadcast. And it happened while Eagles coach Nick Sirianni was giving his state of the team address, that wonderful waste of time called the halftime interview, where the coach gives the little couple cliches there on their way to the locker room to take a whiz and eat a sandwich. And DeSandro was standing right behind Nick Sirianni as the interview began, and he was squarely on camera, almost like he knew exactly where to stand. Now, the cameraman appeared to reposition the shot to get Big Dom out of the frame. So what do you think Big Dom did? Yeah, he did the slide. He did the electric slide, and he moved over. He moved his fat ass back into camera. So great. Oh, it's so great. Dom DeSandro, Big Dom, doing everything he could do to possibly get some TV time. Now, years ago when I was a radio stringer, we knew in the locker room, and we'd pretty much just stick a microphone in the face of these athletes. And there were these things that the term's been canceled, but it was a term we had for these group interviews. It started with gang. I don't remember the other word. There might have been two words there, but the first word was gang. And then we all stand around, but we knew as radio guys, or just anybody in particular, if you wanted to get on camera, you would stand behind the person who where the cameras were, and they'd be showing, and you'd be right there. You get some TV time. And that may or may not have happened. Now, the reason I did it, because I got a little extra bump from the radio station, if my mic flag, you know, that thing that the has the logo of the radio station. So if my mic flag got on TV, they would give me a little bump, you know. So, oh, they got a little TV advertising there. So that's what I would do. But, yeah, Dom DeSandro, Big Dom there, making sure he's getting some TV time on Monday Night Football. That was hilarious. It's like a satire thing. Time now for the payoff on the Who Am I game. Case Keenum,
1: the Bears.
0: He has now joined me as the only quarterbacks in NFL history to win a game as the starting quarterback for 7 different NFL teams. Now, to put that in perspective, so 7, there's only 32 teams in the NFL. So that means that you have won for over 20% of all NFL teams. So who am I, along with Case Keenum? That is the question. What is the answer? And let's see, does anyone know the answer? George Blanda from our buddy Mr. Irrigation, deep in the heart of Texas there in Houston. Zippy the Pinhead from Alf the Alien Opiner. Robbie the Mariner fan going with Justin in Cincinnati's Cat. Yeah. Jeff George from Arik in Minnesota. Alec got it right. Bad job by him. Kirk Cousins from Spock's Weed on the Oregon Trail. Henry Burris from Yefimi in Chicago. The Purple Rain nightclub manager watching the Bears from Michael. Who else do we have? Christian got it right. Bad job by Christian. Who else? Big Lou. He's on number 2.
1: Who?
0: And he's going with Devin Hester as his answer. Who else do we have? Page down. Can't read that on the air. All right. Lorena, do you have an answer? The Who Am I game? Case Keenum, the starting quarterback for the Bears on Monday night who beat Philadelphia, has now joined me as the only quarterbacks in NFL history to win a game as a starting quarterback for 7 different NFL teams.
2: I'm going to go with Charlie Batch.
0: Charlie Batch. Okay. What team did he most play for, Charlie Batch?
2: The one.
0: Oh, I heard Coop feeding the answer.
2: He did not.
0: I heard that.
2: He
0: I heard that.
2: He
0: I heard that.
2: That.
0: I heard I'm that. Go. I heard that.
2: Biscuits.
0: He did give you the right answer. It was the Steelers, but no. The correct answer, that was Bergman did the same thing years ago. It's Ryan Fitzpatrick. Ryan Fitzpatrick. Fitzmagic. We are Buffalo.
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1: In the Monday Night Football matchup in Chicago, the Bears led the Eagles 10-7 at the half, the final 27-7. Case Keenum with three total touchdowns, nearly 250 yards passing, no sacks, and no turnovers. Dolphins running back Devon Achane is out for the year with a torn ACL. The Giants acquired quarterback J.J. McCarthy from Minnesota. Bucks QB Baker Mayfield will miss at least 3 weeks with a dislocated thumb. In Major League Baseball, four wildcard openers on Tuesday, including Philadelphia at Atlanta, 2 p.m. Eastern Time. Phillies second baseman Luis Arraez will not be on the roster this week due to his sprained ankle. The Phillies will start pitcher Jesus Luzardo as an opener in Game 1, just off the injured list. Boston at the Yankees at 8 p.m. Eastern Time. Red Sox rookie lefty Peyton Tolley will start Game 1. And in the late game, the Cubs are due to start Matthew Boyd at San Diego. I'm Steve DeSager.
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2: J.J. Oy vey, welcome in the beginning of another hour of the Ben Maller Show. 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And got this message from Hollering James. He said, what about the Kings? I said, well, DraftKings. 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The crown is yours. The Monday night game, not much of a contest. The Bears, with their third-string quarterback, take down the Eagles. So the pointing of the finger at Philadelphia, and they played a couple of cupcakes to start the year, and they played their first real opponent and played like absolute poo-poo. Philadelphia Eagles, they're terrible against a 38-year-old guy that hadn't started a game in pretty much 3 years. It's embarrassing. That's not our lead, though. Don't bury the lead. No. Our lead this hour from just outside Gotham in New Jersey. We got a trade in the NFL after watching Jameis Winston stumble and bumble and ride the vomit comet in that nail-biting win. The only reason the Giants won is because Cam Ward sucked a little bit more than Jameis Winston and threw the interception into no man's land in the end zone for the Tennessee Titans. So after seeing that, the Giants have made their move to go with someone who's going to eventually replace Jackson Dart. Did you see this? No, you didn't hear? Okay. How did you not hear about this? Bad job by you. I'll tell you. So we have learned that the New York Football Giants have acquired quarterback J.J. McCarthy. Insert laugh track here. They got him off the discount rack. As the Vikings making that deal, New York sending Minnesota, what do you think, like a second-round pick for J.J. McCarthy? No, third-round pick? No. McCarthy goes from New York to Minnesota for a 2027 fifth-round pick. A fifth-round pick for McCarthy. McCarthy was the number 10 overall pick in the 2024 NFL draft. The trade now gives the Giants another body, another warm body in the quarterback room after Jackson Dart's season-ending injury. And so you've got Jameis Winston, who for now will remain the starter for the Giants, but we know that's just temporary. So that is a pretty good jumping off point. Let us discuss the question. Who has more to explain here? The Vikings for giving up on J.J. McCarthy and just giving him away, or the Giants for wanting J.J. McCarthy? It's my observations. I've got Pawn Stars, Cinnamon Swirl Coffee, and Aladdin's Cave. And we will combine all of these things together, and we are going to connect three is what we're going to do. Connect three. So number one.
4: Number one.
2: All right. From the frozen tundra, from the land of 10,000 lakes in Minnesota, comes the curious tale of JJ, as in just jettisoned. That's his, what JJ stands for, just jettisoned out of the Twin Cities there. The Giants merely took a flyer on J.J. McCarthy. And the better story, though, is in the losing locker room. This is not selling low by the Minnesota football team. This is not selling low. What this is leaving the merchandise out in front of your house on the curb and putting a piece of paper taped with scotch tape to the merch, and you write in there in a with a Sharpie, four letters, F-R-E-E, freight. And you leave it there, and then somebody drives by and says, oh, I want that. Okay, I'll take that. I'll take that chair. I want that chair. Why not? So the purple people eaters became the purple draft pick eaters here. How do you turn a number 10 pick overall in the 2024 NFL draft? How do you turn that into a fifth rounder? Well, they swallowed that 10th round pick, or the number 10 overall pick. The Vikings swallowed that number 10 overall pick, and they burped back up a fifth round pick. You know what that is? Capital B, boondoggle. Boondoggle is what that is. So even the boys over at Pawn Stars are applauding the Vikings negotiation to work out a deal here. The technique that they use, like somewhere Rick Harrison and Chum Lee are very impressed here. They're like, oh my God, that's so good. So somebody in Minnesota completely blew their evaluation of J.J. McCarthy. Remember, that was the draft that had all these quarterbacks. Oh, they're all so great. They're all amazing. I don't know about that. I don't know. Now, we were always surprised that McCarthy was a darling for NFL talent evaluators, considering the fact that we actually watched him play at Michigan. What was J.J. McCarthy at Michigan? Decoy. He was a decoy. That's what he was. Yes, he was a decoy. That's it. And Michigan, very conservative with Jim Harbaugh as the coach, and so a lot of handing it off and not a lot of throwing the football and all that. So the Vikings ordered a franchise quarterback, and they ended up receiving the floor model. It did not have instructions, and that's what they got. So they fell in love with the, quote, intangibles, the things you cannot touch, you cannot see. The intangibles. Oh, I fell in love with the intangibles. Then here's the problem for the Vikings. They had to actually watch him play tangible football. And that's where this became problematic, watching J.J. McCarthy out there, who hadn't played very well yet somehow had mastered the art of showboating, pick up taunting penalties, airmail basic passes into coverage. And you're saying, who goofed? I've got to know. And now J.J. McCarthy has a standing dinner reservation at the Bust Brewery. He can have a nice beer there on tap at the Bust Brewery. Table for one for J.J. McCarthy right next to the emergency exit. And you better tip your waiter. All right, meanwhile, page two. Now to the Giants side of the equation. And the rather obvious connecting of the dots here, that J.J. McCarthy, the reason he's with the Giants is not just because Jackson Dart got hurt. Obviously, the Giants needed a quarterback, but there were plenty of other options out there. They didn't have to get J.J. McCarthy. McCarthy had a friend or two that helped facilitate this trade. Does anyone disagree? So the question, how much did former Michigan man and current coach of the L.A. Chargers, Jim Harbaugh, and how much of his endorsement, Jim Harbaugh's endorsement, influenced his brother, Giants coach John Harbaugh, to trade for J.J. McCarthy? So after a minutes-long deliberation of the available information, it is everything. Does anyone disagree? Any in the back of the room? Nope, nobody disagrees. Forget trust your scouts. It's trust your bloodline is what this is all about. A family referral with serious NFL consequences. Now, the Giants didn't give up anything to get this guy. There's no way, though, no way that John Harbaugh makes this trade without Jim Harbaugh standing on the table, jumping up and down. J.J. Just like that. Yeah. Can you see Jim Harbaugh, Mr. Hardo, standing on the table? No. So the Giants, they didn't get the resume. You wouldn't trade for J.J. McCarthy based on his resume. They bought the recommendation letter from Jim Harbaugh. That's what the Giants bought. And so McCarthy's brand has been completely poisoned in only a couple years with the Vikings. Remember, he missed the first year with injury. And then, unfortunately for him, he actually played in the second year. And then they realized, wait a minute, we got the guy that can't play. What's up with that? And so now, after that brand had been poisoned, they get him for a late throwaway draft pick, a late round throwaway draft pick, and New York is able to afford the hazmat suit that one needs to coach J.J. McCarthy. And so, essentially, Minnesota went out and paid $5,000 for a mystery box. What's in the box? And they got the mystery box. And then New York found that same mystery box at a yard sale for $5. So the Vikings turned a $5,000 mystery box into a $5 yard sale box is what they found, the Giants. And so the Giants, we know they're not marrying McCarthy. This is not a marriage with J.J. McCarthy. What's going on here is they're meeting at a Starbucks outside the city, and they're gonna order the cinnamon swirl coffee cake, and they're going to keep separate checks. So that's how that's going to go. And Jim gave his brother, it's like giving a restaurant recommendation. And now we'll find out whether John Harbaugh ends up getting food poisoning from coaching J.J. McCarthy. Or was this merely a Minnesota problem where there was just no connection between McCarthy and the coaching staff? And all of a sudden, J.J. McCarthy turns out to be the bomb, bombity.com. All right. Now, meanwhile, final point to the incumbent. To the incumbent we go. Jackson Dart was supposed to be the man in the Big Apple, and then he got hurt. So it appears that he is now out of the inner circle now. The way I'm reading the room here, he's out. We know he's out for the year. Jameis Winston flopped with his audition, which led the Giants to make this trade for J.J. McCarthy on Monday. The question is this. What does the Giants trade for J.J. McCarthy say about the status of Jackson Dart? All right, so it's kind of self-explanatory here. I think you can figure this out. You don't have to be some kind of NFL insider like Anthony in Louisiana. Trading for J.J. McCarthy tells you everything. Everything you need to know about John Harbaugh's belief in Jackson Dart. But what are you talking about, Maller? Jackson Dart's hurt. That's not fair. You shouldn't lose your job to injury. Oh, you want to bet? Yeah. There's clearly a trust issue here. And it's not even so much about performance, because Jackson Dart, when he's played, has shown more when he's played that he could be good than J.J. McCarthy's shown. You feel me on that? Like, when I've seen Jackson Dart play, I'm like, well, there's some things that he does pretty well, and I could see him having some success in the NFL. But you can't stay on the field. You can't do it. And so Jackson Dart, you know what he is? He's like a Cybertruck for quarterbacks. He's the Cybertruck of quarterbacks, Jackson Dart. A lot of hype. They gave you this futuristic sales pitch about Jackson Dart, and everybody keeps asking, why is that Cybertruck in the shop? Why is it in the service center? What is going on with that? And you really don't have an answer. Lately, Jackson Dart has been majoring in rehab, which generally you don't get a lot of value if your top contribution to an NFL team is spending time in the trainer's room. Generally, that is not looked upon kindly in that particular business. And he's got a minor in football with the Giants. So Harbaugh did not even draft Jackson Dart. We know that, right? He inherited Jackson Dart. And so it's kind of like Jackson Dart was the sofa that came with the house. It's like, all right, I'll keep the sofa for a while. Eventually I'll get a new sofa, but I'll keep it for now. And so the Giants have officially updated their quarterback relationship status online. And they went from Jackson Dart is our guy. Jackson Dart is our guy to two words. It's complicated. It's complicated. And so instead of taking a flyer, and this is where the disconnect is, because some people say, well, J.J. McCarthy was no good in Minnesota. And it's true. I agree with you. J.J. McCarthy sucked in Minnesota. He was terrible. I don't disagree with you on that. But my issue is this. The reason this is a vote of no confidence for Jackson Dart, it would have been very easy for the Giants to go out and get Gardner Minshew or Joe Flacco, a longer in the tooth quarterback, except New York said, okay, wait a minute. Let's go full young buck reclamation project. And so here we are. And McCarthy arrives carrying so much baggage, they barely could afford the Giants to send him to New Jersey to end up, you know, they sent him to Newark, and the baggage fees were extreme here. But so there's a lot of baggage. And in the old line, this is a city where everybody believes, you know, go to New York, you know, you deserve another act. You can make it there. You can make it anywhere, all that bull crap. And so for McCarthy, New York is Aladdin's cave. The Giants are Aladdin's cave here for J.J. McCarthy. You rub the lamp and you hope there's one career wish left. And McCarthy's going to play. I would say he plays within the next 3 weeks. He's going to start and he'll replace Jameis Winston. And from that point forward, that is the casting call. You have 10, 11, 12, whatever games it will be by the time he gets in there to show that you can play. And if he does well, then all of a sudden Jackson Dart gets demoted, and then McCarthy's got the opportunity. It's right in front of him. He's got the opportunity. It is the Ben Maller Show. If you would like to be part, you can join us. We have Ask a Weed Man, our friend Billy from Hollywood, Florida, coming up here in a couple minutes. Also, we have to get to the principle of it all. The principle of it all. We'll explain what that's about as well. 877-99 on Fox. Hashtag Ask a Weed Man. Our friend Billy from Hollywood, Florida. He's going to fix the world. At least that's what he says every week. We're still waiting for it. So we'll get to that. Also, the principle of it all. We'll go there as well. And 877-99 on Fox. And also on the X Machine at Ben Maller. Hashtag Ask a Weed Man. And the principle of it all. We'll go there, and we will do it next. However, it's a block party. Let's see. It's the A block. What hour, Mr. Leprechaun?
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0: 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Stu Gotts and Company. Live. Covino and Rich. The Odd Couple with Rob Parker and Kelvin Washington. 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

0: 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As we work our way through the overnight hours, we thank you for supporting the show, being part of the show. 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Either way, appreciate that. 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Also on X at Ben Maller. We have our friend Billy coming up in a couple of minutes here. Ask a weed man. I know. It's dumb, but we do it every week because he calls up every week. We thought he'd only do it once. We agreed to do this, and we figured, well, he'll only call up once, and then he'll flake, and he's called up every week. We can't get rid of him. Yeah, I know. Anyway, so that'll be ahead here. We have Lorena.
1: Kind of like the cockroaches in the building.
0: Yeah, yeah. They go away for a little bit. They kill them, and then they come back. You know, it's wild. Clearly, they don't kill them all. Lorena is here, the FSR Tech Queen. You can say hello to her. And there's Koopa Loop at a Bronco fan. That's a Bronco fan. Your comments can and will be used against you in the court of sports radio. So please, please act the court. So before we get to Ask a Weed Man, I wanted to spend a couple minutes. I'll do more on my podcast this weekend, but actor Dennis Haskins died. The announcement came down. He was the principal from Saved by the Bell, Mr. Belding from Saved by the Bell. It was a very popular show years ago. He was 75, and the reason, obviously, selfishly, I wanted to bring this up is because I had met him a few times over the years. He was a listener, actually, to the show, and he ran, it's kind of weird, he ran this a karaoke bar in Burbank here in L.A. I used to work in Burbank, and there was like the only thing to do in Burbank was to go either to the smokehouse and get garlic toast or to go to Dimples. So I spent many – I don't do karaoke, by the way. I don't, but I'll go to a karaoke bar. And Mr. Belding, a.k.a. Dennis Haskins, owned it, and he was there all the time, and you know that was his spot. So like everyone that went there kind of knew him a little bit, but he was a listener to the show. And I actually got a text from Eddie Garcia, our buddy Eddie, because when he heard about the actor Dennis Haskins passing away, he said, oh, you gotta mention him. And I said, yeah, I'll definitely mention Dennis Haskins on the show. He was on social media and all that stuff. And then things got really crazy about 10 years ago on social media where anything you said can and will be used against you in the court of public opinion by the wokesters. So Dennis moved to Tennessee. Actually, Dimples closed. It's now a Whole Foods Market and some apartments in Burbank. And he moved to Burbank. It was very nice. I met him a few times. He called into the show a couple of times over the years. So rest in peace to actor Dennis Haskins. And I'll tell some more stories and whatnot on the podcast this weekend, but I saw that and I wanted to mention that situation. So I don't know much about it other than just the headline that he had died. I guess it doesn't really matter how he died because, you know, he's not around anymore. So rest in peace there to actor Dennis Haskins, who lived an interesting life there and was part of one of the more popular shows, like one of the last popular sitcoms. Would that be fair to say? Like, I feel like there's a lot of sitcoms nobody watches these days. You know, there's not, but that show resonated for a generation of people who are all grown up now. Saved by the Bell. With that being said, we welcome in the man, the myth, the legend from Hollywood, Florida. Weed Man Hippie is his name.
2: How are you, Dave?
0: If I was any better, I'd be having a bath, but I'm not. I'm here talking. So, you know.
2: Hey, thanks for putting me on Saturday night. That was great.
0: Well, yeah, we recorded on Saturday for the mailbag on Sunday there, and we have questions, many questions, Weed Man. It's Ask a Weed Man. Any opening statement you would like to make?
2: We want to make the world a better place to live. No more violence and hatred. Just stop all the wars going on. I mean, this is a violent whole world. This is a violent world. It's terrible, and we have to change it. Yeah.
0: How's that going, by the way?
2: Not too good.
0: Not too good.
2: Right here.
0: All right. All right, fair enough. Well, we have, let's see, we have plenty of questions. We got Kathy in Madison writes in on our for our friend Billy here.
2: Hi, Kathy.
0: Says, how can the radio station get rid of the cockroaches, weed man? Great question. Thank you, Kathy. Great question.
2: I have cockroaches in this apartment.
0: Oh, no.
1: Come on, man.
2: I know, right? It's terrible. Not a lot, but a few. It's terrible. I don't know. Do you want to kill them?
0: Man. Are they crawling around while you're sleeping and stuff?
2: No. They're not in the bedroom, but they're in the bathroom. Yeah. Can you kill them?
1: You know, I don't think cockroaches have restrictions on what rooms they go in and out of.
0: Yeah, I don't think they realize what room they're in.
2: No, of course not. That's funny. No, of course not. Hi, Elena.
1: Hi, weed man.
2: No, of course not. But they're in the bathroom. I see them in the bathroom.
0: All right. Well, Ferg Dog writes. So you have no advice on killing them. Ferg Dog writes in, says,
2: I'd rather not kill anything. Not even cockroaches. I'd rather not kill them.
0: I don't mind killing cockroaches. Ferg Dog writes in, says, thanks for doing the fifth hour weed man this week. It made it much easier to put up with Robbie once again.
2: Well, that's great. I really love it. I'm thank you, Ben.
0: You should thank the people that don't answer their phone, weed man, that say they want to do it, and then they don't answer the phone. And you always, I'll give you this, you always answer your phone. You and Robbie always answer the call. When I call, you guys answer.
2: I'll do it every week. I'll do it anytime you want.
0: I don't know about that. Late Night Drug Tester writes in, says, hey, weed man, give us a winner for the Stanley Cup. The NHL season starts on Tuesday night. Tonight.
2: The Islanders.
0: What is it, the 1980s again? What are you crazy? Yeah. The Islanders.
2: Hey, Ben, who is the quarterback for the Miami Dolphins?
0: You do not know. You're in Miami, weed man. Shouldn't you know that?
2: Right, I don't know.
0: It's Malik. Well, he's gone. He's a backup in Atlanta. It's Malik Willis.
2: Wow.
0: You don't even know who that is, do you?
2: No, and Tua is in Atlanta. He's backup quarterback for the Falcons.
0: Well, he would have been the starter, but he couldn't play at the beginning of the year, and then they realized that they didn't want to start him. He sucks, and then they realized he sucks, and then he got hurt. So that So he's all right. What else? So the Islanders. Nobody else is picking the Islanders. Not even Joe Dog, or E Dog, or any dog. None of those guys are picking the Islanders. What is next year?
2: How about the Rangers? How are they?
0: They're not winning either. Shane in Des Moines writes in. He wants your thoughts, weed man, on the Mariners getting rid of Dan Wilson.
2: Wow.
0: You don't even know Dan.
2: That's terrible.
0: You don't even know who Dan Wilson is.
2: No idea.
0: All right. OG Art Puffin says, what's the longest time you have ever been clean, so to speak?
2: Not very long. I always have weed. Not very long. I have weed right now. I don't spend too much time not being high.
0: Okay. But when did you start weed, man? Like, how old were you when you began your path down this road?
2: I don't know. I had to be 13 or 15.
0: Somewhere around there. Not 14, though. 13 or 15, but not 14. Definitely not 14.
2: I don't know.
0: Bagel Boy writes, and you like a good bagel, weed man?
2: Hey, Bagel Boy, sure.
0: What's your favorite kind of bagel?
2: Onion bagels.
0: Not an everything bagel? I like the onion bagel, too. Not bad. It's not my favorite bagel. It's a solid bagel.
2: What's your favorite?
0: I go back. I do like the everything bagel. I like
2: what's an everything bagel?
0: Oh, what do you think it is?
2: Onion, garlic.
0: Yeah. Pepper, salt. All that stuff.
2: Everything. Salt, pepper, that's onion, bad, garlic.
0: That's bad bagel.
3: Poppy seeds.
0: Yeah.
2: Poppy seeds.
0: Yeah. How many types of bagels can you name, Weed Man?
2: Raisin bagels. Okay. Cinnamon bagels.
0: Yeah. There's a sesame seed, right?
2: Sesame seed bagel.
0: Or you're just basic plain bagel. That's boring, though. That's like eating Cheerios. You know.
1: Blueberry.
0: It's more of an exotic. That's more of an exotic bagel, though. That's not a normal.
3: What about an egg bagel?
0: He just said, didn't he say he likes egg bagels?
3: Did he say egg bagels?
0: Yeah, he said that's his favorite bagel.
3: No, he said...
0: I thought he said...
3: He said onion bagels.
2: No, I never said egg bagels.
0: Oh, okay, onion. I think of egg as the same. There's a garlic bagel you can get.
2: Mm-hmm. Oh, yeah,
3: the garlic one's good, yeah.
1: I like the jalapeno bagels, too.
2: Mm-hmm. Really? Mm-hmm. You like that hot food?
1: Yeah, like a little spice
0: on my
1: mouth.
0: It's not that hot weed, man. It's not... there's a lot of exotic bagels now, too, so it's changed. The bagel game has changed, weed man. Not the same. By the way, bagel boy.
1: What about chocolate chip?
0: Nah.
2: Whoa, yeah. Chocolate chips are great. Mm.
0: Nothing. None of the bagel. Bagel boy says, hey, weed man, how about those Chiefs?
2: So. Go Kansas City.
0: And he says,
3: don't say that, weed man.
0: And he says, Ben Maller chicken fingers in Kansas City. So you got to go to Kansas City, weed man, to have the Ben Maller chicken fingers. Milkman Mike writes in. He says, can Weedman confirm that the Giants actually reached out to him before QB1 before they traded for JJ McCarthy?
2: That would have been great, right?
0: Not Blind Austin writes in from Bakersfield and says, what's the difference, Weedman, between stoners and politicians?
2: What's the difference?
0: Politicians don't inhale. They just suck. That's it right there. There you go.
2: That's funny.
0: Not Blind Austin. These are actual questions.
2: Who's the Giant quarterback now?
0: Well, Jackson Dart got hurt. You're really up on your sports. So Jackson Dart got hurt. Jameis Winston's not very good. So he's out.
2: And then
0: they went out and they traded for J.J. McCarthy. So
2: J.J. McCarthy. How about that?
0: Analog Al writes and says, hey, weed man, when's the last time you slept and what did you dream about?
2: I don't sleep. I never, ever sleep. I'm up all 24/7 all the time.
0: Is it possible, ever. Weed man, that you don't realize you're sleeping and you're actually sleeping?
2: I'm up all night long. I'm listening to the radio. I'm watching YouTube.
1: All night long.
2: Every night. I never sleep, ever.
0: All right. Steve writes and he says, Weedman, are you happy that Walmart is promising to never use AI to charge shoppers higher prices? That's a random question.
2: Wow. Artificial intelligence. So how is that going to kill everyone in the world?
0: Well, according to Alf, we're all going to be dead in a couple of days. So I don't know. But,
2: how is that going to happen?
0: I don't know. It can be whatever you want it to be. If it gets into bad people that have bad intentions, they could do some really terrible things.
2: Like what?
0: Like get the nuclear codes and shoot off nukes and we're all dead.
2: Oh, yeah. Stop. No, they can't. Stop that. No, they can't.
0: I don't know if they can or not. I'm just telling you what the doom and gloom crowd says out there, but I don't think that. I'm not worried about that. There's certain things you shouldn't worry about because you have no control over it, number one. And number two, if it happens, who cares? Because you'll be dead. So don't worry about it.
2: You might as well enjoy your life.
0: Who cares? Let's see here. What else we have is Ask a Weed Man, our friend Billy here. Oh, Bozo, the district attorney's chiming in.
2: Hey, Bozo. Bozo, district attorney.
0: Every week.
2: What's the clown.
0: What's the most unusual or exotic thing you have ever eaten?
2: What do you call it? I don't know.
0: That's why we asked the question.
2: It gets you high. And you immediately fall out.
1: What?
0: Lorraine is interested in that.
1: Is this you speak of, weed man?
2: Yeah. What's it called?
0: I don't know.
2: No, you do. You know.
0: You talking about like ayahuasca stuff like that?
2: Yes.
0: Oh, yeah. Yes. You've had ayahuasca. Yes. Okay.
1: But you don't eat that. We're asking what the strangest food you have.
2: No, you do eat it. I think you do eat it.
0: No, I thought that was tea, right?
1: Yeah,
0: it's ayahuasca tea, I thought. No? I've never had it, so I don't know.
2: Okay. You're right.
0: Okay. So
1: we were thinking more like escargot or something.
0: Something tasty out of a dumpster. You know. No? Nothing out of it.
2: It's called gold. That's fish eggs, isn't it?
0: Is that fish eggs?
1: No, escargot is snails.
0: Snail, right? Yeah, that's what I thought.
1: Yeah.
2: Oh, snails.
1: Delicious.
2: Yeah. Snails, that's funny.
0: All right, Alf writes in, hey, weed man, will you please learn how to use Zoom? Your phone sucks. I only understood a few words you said on the mailbag. So from Alf.
2: I'm gonna try to upload Zoom.
0: Don't even. You're not gonna do that. Come on now. What are you talking about?
2: Well, it takes too long.
0: Just download it while you're sleeping. Oh wait, you don't sleep, so you can't do it.
2: I don't sleep. Yeah. When I go to pay my old phone bill, I'll do it then when I have to get the bus.
0: Okay.
2: I'll see if that works.
0: So you have to leave your house once a month to go get.
2: Yeah, I'll try to do it though. I really will.
0: How often do you leave your house? You don't leave your house much. You're a shut-in, right? You don't leave your house for
2: Yeah, pretty much, yeah.
0: It's very odd to me because you used to work the tourist parts of Miami, right? You were in South Beach
2: and
0: you were like...
2: I used to love being on Lincoln Road.
0: No, I know, but you were down on... And like, that was your gig. You'd be hitting up people for money and you were like your character in Miami. Yeah, and now you just sit in your house all the time. But don't you want to get out a little bit?
2: Well, I get out. I was out today. It was nice today. I got sunshine today.
0: Okay. I gotcha. Nada writes in. She's at LAX. She was supposed to meet us in Vegas, and then it didn't.
2: Hi, Nada.
0: I don't know what happened to her. But anyway, Weedman, what are your thoughts on Brisbane winning the AFL footy final against Fremantle?
2: Wow. I don't know who that is.
0: I believe that's Australian football, right? Am I correct on that? I think that's right. Yeah.
2: Australian football.
0: She wants to know your hot take on Australian football, no?
2: Is that football or is that soccer?
0: I think it's neither, isn't it?
2: Or is it rugby?
0: Kind of like a rugby thing, I think, right? I believe. I don't know. I know in New Zealand they have like a rugby type thing, but Australia is obviously a different country, so I don't know. All right, well, Weed Man, there you go. Yet again, you have dazzled us. Amazing job as always. Unbelievable. And
2: make the world a better place to live. Get rid of war. Stop hatred. Love each other.
0: Yes. And where's Lisa? She didn't stay up with the show? What's up with that?
2: No, she didn't answer the phone.
0: Oh, it's a bad job by Lisa. All right, well, thank you, Billy. All right, there you go. This is our friend Weed Man Hippie checking in from Florida. Ferg Doug says, is it possible that Weedman doesn't know he's sleeping? It's biologically impossible. He hasn't gone into some form of sleep state for months straight. Yeah, that's what I'm saying. Sometimes I don't sleep much, but sometimes I'll find myself kind of dozing off here and there randomly, which doesn't happen very often, but it happens every once and again. All right, anyway, it is the Ben Maller Show. Got Maller to the third degree. First, the Insta trivia. Former Vikings quarterback J.J. McCarthy is one of only four first-round quarterbacks the past generation, 25 years, to start 10 or fewer games for the team that drafted him. He joins legends like Johnny Manziel, Trey Lance, and blank. Again, former Viking quarterback J.J. McCarthy, one of only four first-round quarterbacks the last 25 years to start 10 or fewer games for the team that drafted them. He joins legends like Johnny Manziel, Trey Lance, and blank. That's the Insta trivia. The answer. We'll get to it. We'll do it next.
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0: 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And then when you'll forget about the fact that you did that, and then at some point you'll be wasting time not being productive, and then you'll see a video from the show and you'll be like, oh, I remember that. I'll watch that. Yeah. And if you comment, you get into the algorithm, and then the bots start commenting, and then it seems like there's a lot more people than there are because we know the internet's fake. So help us out. Thank you. Yes, YouTube.com and then Ben Maller Show. Time now for the instant trivia. Quickly, former Viking quarterback J.J. McCarthy is now one of only four first-round quarterbacks in the past 25 years to start 10 games or fewer for the team that drafted him. He joins legends like Johnny Manziel, Trey Lance, and blank. And that is the question. J.P. Osman, yes, by Eek in Roseville, Minnesota. Who else do we have? Page down. Kevin Durant, who is 38 today. From late night drug tester Malik Willis, guessed by Mr. Irrigation, Mike McCarthy from Michael in Tulsa. Who else do we have? Rick Meyer from Mediocre Kabuki. That's more than 25 years. Tim Tebow from Filler Up Phil. Do you have an answer, Lorena?
1: Joe Montana.
0: No, it is Broncos legend Paxton Lynch. Paxton Lynch. Here we go.
2: It's Maller.
0: How about that?
2: To the
0: Here we go.
2: Degree.
0: Here we go.
2: Is when Big Ben gets grilled.
3: The Bengals 2-0 start had people feeling like Joe Burrow was onto something when he was cranking up expectations this offseason.
0: Yeah.
3: Now a loss to old man Rodgers. Ben, does the loss to the Steelers prove that the Bengals aren't Super Bowl contenders?
0: Well, obviously, yeah. Aaron Rodgers looked like he was playing for the Green Bay Packers, and it was like 2010 or 12 or something like that. He averaged almost 9 yards a pass. What happened to the new improved Bengals defense? Where did that go? Where did that? And by the way, Joe Burrow, I love Joe Burrow, but he's not exactly Captain Clutch. He doesn't usually lead teams back. He had a chance. He blew it. Next!
3: The Cleveland Browns are above 500 for the first time since the 2023-2024 season.
0: Whee!
3: Deshaun Watson has had back-to-back solid outings. Is it time for the Browns fans to get excited?
0: Oh, I disagree that Watson was solid in the game this past weekend. He averaged less than 5 yards a pass. I'm going to go no, because you're the Browns. The factory of sadness, so I'm going to go no. Next.
3: Trevor Lawrence being accused of funny business, kneeling down before reaching the end zone with 9 minutes left in the game.
0: Yeah.
3: He said he's trying to help support the tootin' fantasy people out there. Are you buying that explanation, Ben?
0: No! No, but it was great disrespect to the Patriots that he did. It was pretty funny to mock the Patriots like that. How did we do, Coop? That is a win. Put it on the board! Winna, winna, winna!
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14: In Chicago Monday night, Case Keenum had 3 total touchdowns and the Bears beat Philadelphia 27-7. The Eagles had 3 turnovers and 10 penalties. Dolphins star running back Devon Achane is out for the year with a torn ACL. Bucks quarterback Baker Mayfield will miss at least 3 weeks with a dislocated thumb. The Giants acquired quarterback J.J. McCarthy from Minnesota for a 5th-round draft choice. Brandon Ingram, now with the Clippers, will miss the start of the season after surgery in May for a heel injury. injury and a partially torn Achilles. Clippers guard Bradley Beal will miss the start of training camp with knee inflammation. Detroit's Jalen Duren will miss the start of camp as contract talks have stalled. The WNBA playoffs continue Tuesday. The NHL regular season starts Tuesday. And in Major League Baseball, Tuesday has four wildcard openers, beginning with Atlanta hosting Philadelphia at 2 p.m. Eastern Time. I'm Steve DeSager.
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19: 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And Legally Blind Christopher in London. 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We start out in La La Land. Power outage. Power outage. As Chargers coach Jim Harbaugh. Chargers coach Jim Harbaugh delivering a rare public critique of his quarterback, Justin Herbert. We have spent many a time on this show over the last couple of months talking about how Jim Harbaugh has knee pads on for his quarterback. It's pretty ridiculous. And saying all kinds of wonderful things. Well, if you didn't hear what he had to say, perhaps not. We have the audio tape. There were two words that stood out about what Jim Harbaugh had to say. So rather than me give you those words, let's go to the audio tape. Here's the head coach of the Chargers.
20: Yeah, to be better. To be better.
19: That's it. Yeah.
20: That drives Justin. That drives me. That drives his position coach. That drives Mike, the coordinator. I mean,
19: Mike
20: drives us all.
19: Yeah. So he said he'd be better. That was the phrase there. So Justin Herbert, Chargers are 0-3 after Sunday's amazing loss to Buffalo, and they have continued their disastrous start. Herbert completing less than 60% of his passes, 3 touchdowns, 4 interceptions. And against Buffalo, this is a special kind of L. It's one of those memorable kind of losses. The Chargers scored only 16 points. Despite the fact the Bills committed not one, not two, not three, not four, 5 turnovers. And so now the head coach using the phrase, be better. Jim Harbaugh commenting on his quarterback. So that is a good jumping off point. Let us discuss the question. How big a deal is Chargers coach Jim Harbaugh publicly telling quarterback Justin Herbert to be better, to be better? So I've got library, Nintendo, and just add water. And we will combine all of these things together as we attempt to make a point. We're going to try to make a point. Now, to lead off here, the headlines on this story are next level. On the interweb, the headlines are Jim Harbaugh turns on Justin Herbert. And then you hear the audio and you're like, be better? That's it? That's a big confrontation? Be better? For years, Jim Harbaugh treated Justin Herbert like a mother displaying a straight-A student's report card on the refrigerator. Endless love letters. Oh, you're so great. Nonstop praise. Nonstop praise. And so now we're at the point where Harbaugh finally apparently realizes, wait a minute, all these years of telling Justin how wonderful he was apparently aren't working. They're not working. So he didn't even go that tough. This is the football equivalent of we need to talk. We need to have a talk. And Harbaugh did not rip Justin Herbert. I don't think of this as a rip job. Some of you do. I feel like this is lightly scratching the protective coating around Justin Herbert. That's what this is. In terms of constructive criticism, this was less a public flogging and more like a strongly worded letter from the library. It was a reminder you've got an overdue book. You might want to return the book. It's like a mosquito bite situation there. But after years of aggressive support, it's how pathetic this is. By saying be better from Jim Harbaugh, it's practically a Shakespearean betrayal of Justin Herbert. It is an admission that the honeymoon is not going as well. Either that or he's just run out of other people to blame. Although he did include everyone, as all these coaches are taught when they go to their little meetings and they have their webinars. And it's like how to publicly criticize your players. You must always include yourself. You must always include your assistants. You cannot just attack a player. These guys are too delicate. They're too sensitive. This generation of players, they grew up with the, hey, we're great. Everyone loves us. And so you cannot just unload on them. Now, in previous generations, you could absolutely unload on players. So it's not a breakup. It's like a lover's quarrel between Jim Harbaugh and Justin Herbert here. But next week, who knows? Harbaugh might actually demand that Justin Herbert complete passes to his own teammates. Now, that would be criticism. And some of you people would be triggered. You know who you are, you people. Oh, I can't believe Jim did that. You got to be nice to Justin Herbert. Oh, my God. All right, furthermore, we stay in la-la land. We now go to the apology heard around the NFL, Sean McVay. Sean McVay spending part of Monday apologizing after the post-game news conference in Denver following the Rams' loss to the Broncos. Now, he ended the news conference prior to the beat writers for the team actually getting to the room. What? Yes. Sean McVay, he decided to end his news conference before the actual main media showed up. The session lasted about 90 seconds. Insert joke here, making it appear McVay bailed out after a emotional defeat courtesy of the referees there in Denver that were wearing their Bronco orange as they were officiating the game late. McVay blaming a timing misunderstanding. That was the initial report. Is a timing misunderstanding, saying he had already been speaking before reporters arrived. And after one question and long silence, McVay said he thought the session was over and insisted he never intended to avoid questions. Now, the Rams PR department, trying to clean up the mess, blamed the media, of course. That's always good PR work. Stand by your coach, and the PR hacks did that. So the question, do you buy Sean McVay's, quote, misunderstanding with the timing explanation for ending his news conference early? You buy that? Do you? Okay. You do? No? You don't? All right. So my response on this, I'm going to play the Wheel of Fortune, and I would like an N, and can I also buy a vowel? I would like to buy an O. Let's put them together, and I'm going to go no. No, no, no, no, no. Sean McVay's original spin did not pass the smell test. And so now he has to take his medicine with a spoonful of sugar. It helps the medicine go down. So he's taking his medicine with a spoonful of sugar, and it's not expialidocious and all that stuff. Supercalifragilisticexpialidocious. So his Monday apology is basically, so apparently you guys saw that and you didn't seem very happy. 90 seconds. Now, I'm told that 90 seconds is not a news conference. That is a TikTok. Even that's likely too long for a TikTok. Now, Captain Cranky there, and we're talking about Sean McVay, simply hitting the emergency exit because he was pissed and he wanted out. I got to get out of here. I'm pissed off. I got to get out of here. Now, the Rams public relations team made an unforced error. They posted on social media trying to put lipstick on the 90-second McVay disappearing act. Bad job by them. And it's rather obvious. Listen, McVay makes a lot of money. He's very good at his job. He does not need to be babied. You don't have to baby Sean McVay. So just stop. He's your head coach. He's been around. He's a man. He's 40. And he's not some 8-year-old kid that just lost at Nintendo. So stop with that. He's not, I don't even know he plays Nintendo. He probably doesn't. But McVay's apology is basically the adult version of returning to the principal's office on Monday morning. It's amateur hour. Now, had the Rams won, methinks that Sean McVay would have been out there with bells on, smiling from ear to ear. Oh, it's so great. They would have had to drag him, have to gong him off the stage, Sean McVay, if it had been the other way around. But alas, it was not. McVay did not blame the referees publicly. Privately, we imagine there is a different story going on from Sean McVay, but publicly he played it down the middle and said, no, we're not going to be that team and all that. We'll see if privately he feels that way. Now, the last thing, a crossover story to football. We go to football, where English soccer star Harry Kane has announced recently that he is thinking about becoming an NFL kicker. What? Yes, the well-known global soccer player, I believe he plays in Germany now, and he is considering a career in the NFL. Now, he says it's not going to happen right now. It's still a little ways away, I guess because he's got a contract, and he has said that is more realistic. He's also talked in the past about being a professional golfer. He believes playing in the NFL is more realistic. He's 33 years old at this point, so he's already past his athletic prime, Harry Kane. The soccer striker currently plays for a team in Germany, I am told, and he is plotting an NFL future in the National Football League. He floated recently an unusual possibility of playing soccer and kicking in the National Football League in the same period of time, playing in the MLS. That's where all washed-up global soccer stars go. It's like a retirement community for the washed up former stars. They go to the MLS and you people buy tickets and jerseys. You get so excited. It's a messy situation, if you know what I'm saying. So Kane says this is where it gets good. So he says all you would have to do is devote 6 months, 6 months to practicing kicking, and then he would be good to go to play in the NFL. So the question is, the global soccer star Harry Kane disrespecting NFL kickers by suggesting that less than a year of practice might be enough to join their profession and play in the NFL? So on this one, I am shaking my head no. I do not believe this is an act of disrespect. This is not an act of malfeasance. I'm still shaking my head no. He's just keeping it real. He is. And we know from watching American football that kickers are not core members of the team. They're just not. They're, think of it like independent contractors. The kicker in the NFL is the independent contractor. They get helmets. They get a locker. They get a jock strap. The NFL, though, treats them like disposable razors. And they stop working. You don't worry about it. You're like, all right, well, that doesn't work. I'll just get another razor. Because it's not, well, why? Well, it's not working. That's why. And that's it. So, and it has worked where you've taken non-NFL players, people that haven't played American football much or at all, and then they've turned out to be decent. Some have been really good. The Cowboys, Brandon Aubrey was a soccer player at Notre Dame, and he has become one of the top kickers in the NFL, if not the top kicker in the NFL. And he's proved the soccer to the NFL pipeline does work. And so you bring a guy like Harry Kane in, bringing something better. He would bring a circus under the big top. Fun for all ages. Why not? He has a golden boot, world fame, and more importantly, if you're a global soccer player and you want to play in the National Football League, you got to know somebody. Remember, it's not what you know, it's who you know. And we are told that he is buddies with Tom Brady. In fact, he has Tom Brady's cell phone number. Yeah, about that. Well, with Brady calling the shots, he's the de facto GM and the owner of the Raiders. He's really running the team day to day. So the soccer player, Harry Kane, he would not even have to knock on the door. He would just be like allowed in. That's it. NFL teams get absolutely horny for international attention. Like, they keep playing these games overseas because they feel like they can convince people around the world to be dummies to buy their merch, their overpriced NFL merch. And so they're excited about these international games, international celebrities coming to the NFL. And their eyeballs get the size of saucers. They're like, oh, man, think of the jersey sales. We can have a documentary crew come in there. And it creates this double standard where the celebrity beats the specialism every time. It works in a lot of ways. There's a case where you get to, if you're a celebrity in coaching, you know, you like, that guy podcaster J.J. Redick, who did a podcast with LeBron James, he had no business being a coach. He's proven to be a terrible coach. And J.J. Redick, he got the job because he was like a celebrity because he hung out with LeBron James. Things like that happen all the time. So it is a made-for-TV sideshow. Just add water. Just add water. You get a film crew out there and 6 months of practice, and there you go. And it's not exactly science fiction here, kicking in the NFL. It's a case of who you know and how big a celebrity are you. It's the Ben Maller Show. If you would like to be part, you can join us right now, 877-99 on Fox. That's 877-996-6369. Also on X, at Ben Maller. That's at Ben Maller. Time now for the riddle of the day. The baseball playoffs are starting today. We got wild card action around the major leagues and hockey. But here's the riddle of the day. NBC announced that they are literally building a blank to help celebrate their first MLB postseason in 26 years. Again, NBC announced recently they are literally building a blank to celebrate their first MLB postseason in 26 years. That is the Maller riddle of the day. You can answer that on X at Ben Maller. We'll get to it, and we will do it next. However, it is the A block. What hour is it? Let's find out. Well, apparently it is hour number three, and it's all about that bull. 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

0: Show, Fox Sports Radio. We roll on later this hour. We'll have Maller's Mountain of Money. If you want to play Maller's Mountain of Money, start calling right now. We need a couple of contestants. That'll be coming up in a little bit. Pay off the riddle of the day in a moment. You can join the program by calling in at 877-996-6369. It's 877-99 on Fox. Been the same number for a long time. And on the X Machine, at Ben Maller. Lorena is here. Not doing the cocaine. FSR Tech Queen, as far as we know.
1: And, hi, Bill.
0: And Koopa Loop right over there.
1: My nose is nice and clean. Listen.
0: Koopa Loop. Say hello to Coop right there. At a Bronco fan. That's a Bronco fan. Your comments can and will be used against you in the court of sports radio. So please act accordingly. Well, here is the riddle of the day. And the Maller riddle of the day, NBC announced that they are literally building a blank to celebrate their first MLB postseason in 26 years. All right. Alf, the alien opiner, says a giant metal cock. You know those things you get at the Home Depot or whatever out in front there?
1: Oh, yeah.
0: You know what I'm talking about? Yeah. Anyway, what else do we have? A giant cardboard food dispenser from OG Art Puffin. Al Capone's vault from Michael in Tulsa. Who else? A tower of beer bottles from Late Night Drug Tester. Our buddy Inca Terror from New York says a 26-foot-tall Lego display of all 26 letters of the alphabet. That would be great. JT the Wingman says a rebuilt the Max Diner set from Saved by the Bell. If you know, you know. Yeah, it'd be great. I'm sure they have that somewhere. What else do we have? Page down. Can't read that. Hoosier Bill says retired caller, Blind Scott's bathroom. Disaster, he said. Okay, I don't know what that's about. That's a non sequitur. Filler Up Phil says chocolate chip cookie waterfall is the answer. Donkey Sausage said that NBC, to celebrate the baseball playoffs, putting a giant peacock out in front there. What else do we have? Page down. Can't read that. What else do we have? Let's see. Skip over that one. All right, that's enough. Lorena, do you have an answer, Lorena, please?
1: Yes, I think they built a jumbo commode.
0: A jumbo commode. Is that the answer? No, that is incorrect.
1: That would have been good.
0: Correct answer. NBC announced they literally built a house of cards to celebrate their first postseason. You see, it's called the wild card round, Lorena. So some...
1: Oh, I see the play on words.
0: Yeah, some executive there at NBC said, this is a good idea. Let's greenlight this. A 25-foot tall house of wild cards at 30 Rockefeller Center, right there in Midtown Manhattan at the network headquarters, as they will have the MLB wild card exclusive coverage, which does begin. Some TV people pointing out the total disrespect that certain matchups are only available on Peacock and not on NBC, as they try to put the glamour teams on the big TV. I think the Red Sox Yankees, by the way, that's a wild card matchup. That will be one of the games on the schedule. There are four games today. You got the Yankees and the Red Sox, and that's the primetime game. The late game in the National League has the Cubs and the Padres, and then the early game, the Phillies and the Braves in the National League. That'll be a 2 o'clock start, I believe. I think it's 2 o'clock Eastern, 11 o'clock in the West, and then you've got, after that, the White Sox and the Astros, the cheating a-holes, and that will be at 5, just after 5 o'clock Eastern, 2 o'clock in the West. And I want to puke in my mouth as I believe there are four teams today going with bullpen games in the playoffs.
1: Gross.
0: Exactly. What is a bullpen game, Lorraine?
1: I'm disgusted. It's where the bulls are in the pen.
0: That is correct.
1: Very simple.
0: Yes, that is. You know, no one really knows why they call it the bullpen. There's different theories on why it's called.
1: It's like where they wait, though, right?
0: Well, they always called it the bullpen, but there was one theory that was because in the early days of baseball, there was an advertisement for like a rodeo thing with a bull. Then there's another theory that they, some of the older stadiums actually had a pen for bulls, and that's where they put the relief pitchers. But nobody seems to know exactly where they came up with that. Anyway, all right, it is the Ben Maller Show. Let's go to the phones, and let's say hello. Eeny, meeny, miny, mo. Let's go to Steve in Manhattan. Go Buchanan, go Buchanan, go Buchanan, go Buchanan, go Buchanan, go Buchanan. Hello, Steve in Manhattan. Welcome.
2: You can keep doing that if you want. Listen, Weed Man has got to get a sound team. That's what he needs, a big star now. Ben, distinguished panel, expanding audience, welcome to Hee Haw. Now, if you're a New York fan and you're listening to all kinds of talk radio and sports radio and everything, this is all that I knew. Over the weekend, Sunday I was watching the Giant game, right? And the Titans finally realized how to start moving the ball near the end of the game. And the camera went to Salah, and I looked at Salah. Then they moved the camera up to a different level. I don't know what Bonehead was doing, if he was in the food court or something, but he was sitting there looking down at the game, right? And then the camera went to John Hogg, and I said to myself, let me go get something to eat. This game is over. And when they lost that game, the Titans, did anybody see Brian Bonehead bang that table in the food court? Did you see the chicken wings go flying? I mean, what is he doing? Is he really an offensive coordinator? This is all nonsense. You hear certain guys, oh, they're gurus. They can fix quarterbacks. Oh, they could develop quarterbacks. Folks, it's all BS, all right? You know, Woody Allen could have developed Josh Allen and stuff out there in Buffalo. And it's total bull. It's BS. They're just basically trying to sell these guys to the fans. Because let's face it.
0: Well, they do. They have great marketing. And if you watch these NFL broadcasts, the people that do the play-by-play and the commentary, they pretty much just lick the toes of these assistant coaches, how great they are. I'd love for somebody, Steve, to do a broadcast. Which, oh, that guy's a terrible coach, man. This guy, I don't know how this team is able to take the field and how they're able to line up. This guy didn't know what he's doing. I would love for someone. They never do that. Everyone's great. If everyone's great, no one's great.
2: And then you hear, this is the fans of it's New York is supposed to be sophisticated. They're saying that Jameis Winston is the best backup quarterback in the NFL. Now, when they brought him in last year, and they brought in Wilson too, Russell Wilson, I said they should fire Bonehead and Sheamus right on the spot for bringing those two guys in. One guy's washed up, the other guy's not washed in. And then if you go to the other side of the East River and you're in Queens now, I mean, it's not Queens anymore, but that's where Shea Stadium and the Jets were. You have this guy by the name of Justin Fields, who can't even throw a football. He's an NFL quarterback. And they were praising this guy. They were actually praising. I said, this guy can't throw a football. What are you talking about? You ran Tebow out of town because he couldn't throw the ball 20 yards. Now this guy can't even throw the ball 5 yards. And you guys are all over this guy. Listen, folks, it's all hype. Enjoy the game. I feel sorry for people who really know sports and understand sports. Your head has got to be spinning listening to some of these people talk. And I'll tell you one thing. The Jet coach now, with Aaron Glenn shouldn't even be coaching Pop Warner or Little Leaguers. That's how bad this guy is, folks.
0: All right. Look at it. Very sporty call from Steve in Manhattan. I didn't want to mention this executive for the Mets. I'm trying to find, there was a quote he gave, which was so ridiculous. And I had it in my notes. I'm trying to find it here. I got a bunch of stuff in front of me, but he used this gobbledygook to try to explain how he was terrible at his job. The offseason additions, the players they picked, the players they didn't bring in. I don't have the quote in front of me. I'll try to find that. I also saw there's a report overnight. I got Tim McDarby passing this along. There's a story out of the Dominican. At least two people, according to the great Hector Gomez, he's like the baseball insider of Dominican baseball. This guy knows everything that goes on in the Dominican Republic. He says at least two men linked to that gambling pitch-fixing scandal involving the Cleveland Guardians relief pitcher Emmanuel Clase were arrested last Friday in the Dominican Republic, and they are facing extradition proceedings apparently right now and to be brought back to the United States to answer questions regarding their connection into the investigation involving the FBI and Major League Baseball into alleged betting fraud. And you think that it was only a couple guys from the Cleveland Guardians? How many other players that may or may not have been involved in that are like, what, whoa? What, whoa? Let's go to Shane. Not just Shane. He's Trucker Shane, and he's ready to go. Hello, Trucker Shane. Welcome.
3: Oh, how you doing, Ben? Good to talk to you guys again.
0: It's been a while. What's going on, Trucker Shane?
3: Well, I want to tell you, I think Jackson Dart is done in New York. Thinking about that.
0: Only if McCarthy's good. If not, they'll bring him back, and he'll have a shot to play again. But
3: the same thing happened to Teddy Bridgewater when he got drafted. He got hurt, and then it didn't fizzle out, and he was gone out of Minnesota. And I just think Jackson Dart is not going to work out. It's going to get ugly, and he's going to get traded before he gets better.
0: Well, they clearly don't think he's going to come back and be that good, or otherwise they wouldn't have traded for McCarthy. So there's something there. There's obviously something going on. Otherwise, that would not have happened. So
3: that's right.
0: Where you at, Trucker Shane? Where you at right now?
3: I am in Arkansas. I want to tell you, I lost my truck down a mountain 2 weeks ago, and I couldn't call in. I couldn't hear you guys. So
1: you lost your truck down a mountain?
3: Yeah, my truck completely shut off going down a mountain. The engine seized up, and yeah, I that's the other thing. I thought that was going to be it for me right there because I was going pretty fast.
0: So where were you when this happened? What mountain?
3: I was in West Virginia, and I had a heavy load, and then the warning on my dash came on, gave me about 5 seconds to turn the truck off, and I was already going down the mountain with a heavy, heavy load, and I was like, well, how am I going to stop this? Before I could say anything, the truck shut off.
0: Wow.
3: And I thought that was going to be it. So.
0: And so you, obviously, you're fine, but your truck, not fine. Gone.
3: Yeah. No, the truck's gone. I'm okay.
0: All right.
3: Carrier, but this is my first night back, and you guys are my company out here, and
0: well, that's crazy. I'm glad you're okay. Obviously, I'm trying to paint the picture for me. So your truck, did it catch on fire when you crashed it, or like?
3: Not to get a bunch of mumbo jumbo, but some diesel went into the exhaust, and there was a little bit of a fire.
0: Yeah.
3: But it wasn't too bad. It just. The kind of truck I had, there's a default, and for the guys out who are listening, I had a 680. They know what that is, and there is a default in the new engines, and they might want to get it checked out, because, I went into the guardrail, and that was it. But I'm good now. I don't have the XM set up yet, so I've been listening to you on the phone, thankfully. Because I don't, have it set up yet.
0: Well, you can get the iHeartRadio app. You can listen on the stream if you have cell reception. I know you drive out in the backwoods a lot, so there's not a lot of cell reception, which is a problem. So
3: I'm everywhere. So.
0: I got you. All right, well, listen, I'm glad you're alive, obviously. That's the most important thing. And has that happened before?
3: No, that's never happened before. It was like I'm sitting in a ride, and I see stop engine. I said, what's going on? And then kaput. I'm on a steering wheel and everything. And I went from riding to thinking, well, this is going to be a one-way trip. That's right, instantly. So never happened before. Hopefully never happens again. So.
0: Wow. All right, well, glad you're okay. Thank you, Shane. Be safe out there, man. Be
3: have a good night.
0: All right, there you go, the great Trucker Shane.
1: How scary.
0: Near-death experience in those trucks, man. And like I look at those trucks, I'm like, oh, they never, you're fine if you're in a truck when it's so big. But I've been on the road. I've seen some pretty gnarly accidents driving by, rubbernecking. And
1: you always see those long runoffs on the freeways too, where you see like the water jugs at the end or the sand jugs, and you're like, I wonder what it'd be like if you actually saw a truck go off. That's crazy.
0: I was running back from Vegas in the middle of the night, and I saw a big rig tipped over with all these Teslas on it, and they were all over the road. It looked like a end of the world scene, that kind of thing. It's pretty crazy.
1: It's the end of the world as we know it.
0: It looked like the set at Universal Studios, when they have the fire and all the things all over the place. It was pretty crazy. So So, anyway, all right, it is the Ben Maller Show. I believe we have our contestants. If these guys don't hang up, if they hang up, we'll need somebody else. But we're going to have, I want to do this real quick, Coop, and introduce them. Is that what you would like?
4: Sure.
0: Okay, let's do that. Why not? Here we go. We have Slug in Vegas. Hello, Slug, the master of mashed potatoes. Hello, Slug. All right, fair enough. Slug.
5: You're lucky, Coop.
0: Who do you want to partner up with, Slug?
5: Come on, Ben. Let's do it.
0: Let's do it. We're in it to win it. And Sean is in North Dakota. Hello, Sean. Welcome.
6: Hey.
0: Sean, hey. Who do you want to partner up with, Sean?
6: Coop. Coop Loop.
0: Okay.
4: All right. Let's do it.
0: It's the matchup. What are the categories here, Coop? Please, quickly.
4: All right. This is the Halsey edition of Maller's Mountain of Money.
1: Oh, I love her.
4: She turns 32 years old today.
0: Okay.
4: The categories are bad at love, sorry, ego, and lucky. Slug, which category would you like?
5: Who the hell is Halsey?
4: Some British chick, I think.
5: Yeah. Give me the first one.
4: Bad at love. All right. And Sean, do you want sorry, ego, or lucky?
6: Sorry.
4: All right.
0: All right, those are the categories. Gentlemen, do not hang up or you will be disqualified from playing the game. We will have Maller's Mountain of Money in its entirety. We'll get to that, and we will do it next.
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2: Lord, that's a lot of money.
1: Do you have what it takes to get to the top? Probably not.
0: All right, here we go. Sluggo, my buddy, the master of the mashed potatoes. Are you ready, Slug?

0: Kenny
1: no,
0: Smith.
1: No, you choked.
0: No, I didn't choke. Sean. He choked. He said Kenny Jett.
2: Sean, we've got the category. Sorry. These sports figures all had to issue public apologies. Are you ready, Sean?
3: Yes.
1: All right. Don't choke.
2: 45 seconds. Let's begin. Best golfer of all time.
3: Tiger Woods.
2: Yes. This quarterback killed dogs.
3: Michael Vick.
2: Yes. This guy is a point guard for the Mavericks right now. He believes in the flat earth.
3: Kyrie Irving.
2: Yes. This is a center. He used to play for the Jazz. He touched all the microphones during COVID. He's French.
3: Greg Ostertag.
2: No. This guy's a running back for the Ravens. He punched his wife in an elevator.
3: Doggone it, I can't.
2: All right, coach for the Cardinals. He has the same last name as a quarterback.
1: Greg Ostertag is one of the funniest answers we've ever gotten. Wow. French guy, touched all the microphones.
2: Rudy Gobert is who we were looking for there.
1: Greg Ostertag.
3: Oh, my goodness.
1: You couldn't get less French than back. Greg Ostertag.
2: Ray Rice.
1: All right, what's the score, Lorena?
4: I'm sad to say, Coop, you guys got 60.
2: All right.
4: And Ben got 140.
2: So we're up again, Sean.
1: You said I choked.
2: You did choke. You should have got more.
1: You choked more than me.
2: No, Greg.
1: Hurry up! You're wasting time.
2: All right, do you want ego or lucky?
5: Lucky,
3: ego.
2: Okay.
1: Well, that worked out well.
2: Sean, ego. These athletes all have huge egos. 45 seconds. Let's begin. Best basketball player of all time.
3: Michael Jordan.
2: Yes. His nickname is Primetime. He's the coach of Colorado.
3: Deion Sanders.
2: Yes. This guy is the wide receiver for the Eagles and the Cowboys.
3: Terrell Owens.
2: Yes.
1: Shut up, Slug.
2: This guy is the outfielder for the Red Sox. He played with David Ortiz. He had dreads.
3: Johnny Damon. Manny Ramirez.
2: Yes. This guy was the all-time stolen base king. Talked about himself in the third person.
3: Ricky Henderson.
2: Yes. This guy shot free throws underhanded, like grandma style. White guy. All right. This guy is like the glue guy. Ben always calls him the glue guy. Right. Trash talker.
6: Yeah. What's the score?
4: 220, Coop.
6: Where are we at?
4: 140.
1: All right, here we go, Slug. You picked lucky. These athletes were all part of some of the luckiest plays in sports history. 45 seconds. We're on our way. Go. Steeler running back in the 1970s. Running back for Terry Bradshaw's.
5: I know. Skip it. Go.
1: All right. He threw the forward pass for the Tennessee Titans, the miracle in Music City. Tight end for the Tennessee Titans. He died.
5: No, too drunk, go.
1: All right, helmet catch guy for the Giants in the Super Bowl. He is.
5: What
1: was his first name? That's a winner! Even drunk, Slug was able to remember David Tyree. Winner, winner, winner!
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9: In the Monday Night Football matchup in Chicago, the Bears led the Eagles 10-7 at the half, the final 27-7. Case Keenum with three total touchdowns, nearly 250 yards passing, no sacks, and no turnovers. Dolphins running back Devon Achane is out for the year with a torn ACL. The Giants acquired quarterback J.J. McCarthy from Minnesota. Bucks QB Baker Mayfield will miss at least 3 weeks with a dislocated thumb. In Major League Baseball, four wild card openers on Tuesday, including Philadelphia at Atlanta, 2 p.m. Eastern Time. Phillies second baseman Luis Arraez will not be on the roster this week due to his sprained ankle. The Phillies will start pitcher Jesus Luzardo as an opener in Game 1, just off the injured list. Boston at the Yankees at 8 p.m. Eastern Time. Red Sox rookie lefty Peyton Tolley will start Game 1. And in the late game, the Cubs are due to start Matthew Boyd at San Diego. I'm Steve DeSager.
10: Okay, let's get started.
11: Ben Maller saying this.
12: Now it blows.
11: Saying that.
12: Genetic. Oh.
11: Boo
12: and
11: Billy Crystal.
12: They held a webinar
11: on how not to play the position. 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
13: 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Here he is, Ben Maller.
11: Well, as the saying goes, just because you've identified a problem does not mean you're any closer to solving it. Welcome in the beginning of another hour of the Ben Maller Show. We are in the air everywhere as we put you under a spell and work on the balance sheet. We got bills to pay here. 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Come on in. It's the mess hall. I know. 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
15: Dear
11: God. We're going to ruin it for all of us. 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Now, Eileen in San Francisco, she reached out. 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The crown is yours. Our lead story, not from the Monday night game, not much of a game, as the rotting carcass of Case Keenum stepped out of the crypt and shoved it down the throat of the Bears, or the Eagles' opponent, or the Bears' opponent, the Eagles. There you go. If the guy could talk, that would help. The Bears destroying the once proud Philadelphia Eagles after Chicago had a tough time of things against the Vikings, and Case Keenum, who really dominated, considering there were no expectations, outplayed Jalen Hurts. The Eagles' defense looked like they were stuck in the mud. So that was not much of a game. Blowout. Eagles scored just one touchdown and a 20-point win for the Chicago Bears in that game. So our lead this hour continues to be the fallen star. Don't let a falling star fall on you. And right now in New England, there is a falling star falling on top of the Patriots, and it's a woebegone quarterback blues. If you have not heard the latest on this, Patriots coach Mike Vrabel saying that Drake May is pressing too hard. He needs to relax. Gotta relax. Famous drop from Aaron Rodgers back in the day. Says that he's forcing plays. According to Mike Vrabel, he's got all this figured out. All these things are wrong. Vrabel compared May, if you didn't hear, maybe not. He compared May to a golfer gripping the golf club too tightly, becoming so obsessed with making something happen that everything goes sideways, goes kerflooey. All right. But wait, there's more. His message, Mike Vrabel's message, stop trying to choke the life out of every play and take what the defense gives you. All right, so that is a good jumping off point. Let us discuss the question. You've got Patriots coach Mike Vrabel saying that his quarterback is pressing and needs to relax. That's a quote. Is Drake May's slump a pothole a sinkhole or the beginning of a quarterback career crater? That is the question. So I've got Dr. Phil, Quantum Leap, and tomatoes. And we will combine all of these things together and have some gabagool. We're going to have the gabagool. We'll have the baba ganoush and some jambalaya. No gumbo, just the jambalaya. So this is, at this moment, a giant sinkhole, and it is in danger, stranger danger, of becoming a Dante's Inferno type situation. Like, he's pressing is a classic cliche. It's just coach speak. Mike Vrabel's really saying, hey, our quarterback is currently screwing everything up. And remember, just because you've identified the problem does not mean you're any closer to solving the problem. There have been plenty of quarterbacks that have been trying too hard, pressing too hard, and currently they're selling insurance. They're not playing in the NFL because they couldn't figure out how to fix the problem. And one of my pet peeves, every time a young quarterback stinks, somebody inevitably reaches for the psychology textbook 101. And they reach out, they grab the textbook, and it always requires psychological dissertations and mumbo jumbo and all this nonsense. And Mike Vrabel saying that Drake May needs to relax and all that. Well, great. Perhaps New England can install a meditation room if they don't already have one there next to the film room. And sounds like he wants to have Mike Vrabel, wants to have his quarterback enjoy a nice lavender candle and a weighted blankie and some nice exotic tea, and that'll calm him down. That's all Drake May needs. So everyone wants to play Dr. Phil and treating these quarterbacks. In this case, we're talking about Drake May. And he said, well, let's treat Drake May like he's 8 years old and he forgot his mouth guard. Well, that's not exactly what's going on right now. And I don't think this is Pop Warner. I might be wrong. It's not Pop Warner where everyone gets a little baggie of a little Ziploc bag of orange slices. That's not quite how this works. And so I'd like to think the NFL is not a developmental daycare situation, although I question that based on what I see with many of these teams. And so, like, nobody should care if Drake May needs to find his happy place. That's not your concern. That's not my concern. That's the Patriots' concern here. But you're either solving problems or you're becoming a problem. And at this point, there is no other way to say it. Drake May went from, hey, we found the next great franchise quarterback, to, wait a minute, is this a one-hit wonder situation? He said, well, it's only been a few games. Well, this actually goes back to last season, which seems ridiculous because the Patriots got to the Super Bowl without Drake May being a force multiplier. And so it's a mess. It's an absolute mess. And I'm just of the mindset, like, enough with the excuses. If Drake May is that effed up in the head, you got Tommy DeVito, put Tommy DeVito out there, and why not? And just hand the ball off most of the time and just run a dumbed down offense and see if you can make it work. And that's it. So sometimes, this is actually going to shock you, sometimes a bad interception is just a bad interception. It's not because of the fact that you're trying too hard. It's because you're a bozo and you made the wrong play. That does happen. It's shocking. I heard the same crap about Kyler Murray in Arizona. We're hearing it now about C.J. Stroud in Houston. Everyone loves to make excuses for quarterbacks. I don't enjoy making excuses for quarterbacks. It makes me want to puke in my mouth when I hear these people, these morons. And more times than not, they're wrong. But we're not supposed to talk about that part. Now, secondly, speaking of quarterback snafus, we go to Tampa, where Buccaneers coach Todd Bowles says that Baker will not be baking anytime soon. Baker Mayfield will miss at least 3 weeks, likely more than that, after dislocating his throwing hand against the Minnesota football team. The MRI showed no fracture, no ligament or tendon damage, and they are not expected to have an operation. Mayfield will have a second opinion. Why not? What the hell? And Tampa Bay, though, they believe the injury primarily just needs time to regain strength and then function, and he'll be good. And so the Buccaneers will not be placing Baker Mayfield on injured reserve, so they're saying he'll be back in like 3 weeks. So, okay. That means undrafted rookie Jalen Daniels. Not Jaden Daniels. He's the guy that can't play for the Washington football team. This is Jalen Daniels will start Sunday against the equally effed up Green Bay Packers. Yeah, Packers are a hot mess. And now they take on the Bucs. They say, hey, hold our beer. So the question, with Baker Mayfield out and Tampa Bay off to the 0-3 start, is there any realistic path for the Buccaneers, the Creamsicles, to stay afloat with someone named Jalen Daniels at quarterback? So we're three games in, not a lot, and I am now ready to declare that even in a suckbag division, which is the NFC South, the Buccaneers season is effectively OVER, and I'm never wrong about these things. I am never wrong about these things. You can stick a fork in them. Actually, don't stick a fork in them. Why don't you stick like one of those big giant barbecue thermometer things? Stick that in the Buccaneers because they're porked. They are absolutely porked. They are wandering through the football wilderness in Tampa Bay with a compass. They have a flashlight and they have pants which are halfway down. They've got that plumber crack right now. You got Baker Mayfield. And the injury, now they have an excuse. The injury thing is, oh, if only Baker Mayfield hadn't been hurt. Well, you're 0-3. So does that really work? Does that really work? Good luck. You're out in the wilderness. Your GPS isn't working. You don't have cell reception. It's a problem. So don't hold your breath, because the only way that Todd Bowles can make this thing work is if he can find the Quantum Leap TV show and recreate that with Dr. Sam Beckett. And if Dr. Sam can jump into Jalen Daniels' body and turn him into Nick Foles, we got something. Does anyone think that's going to happen? No? Okay. I don't either. Daniels, by the way, was undrafted, which doesn't mean you can't play. It just means the NFL scouts don't think he can play. He was undrafted, and I looked up the scouting guide on Jalen Daniels because I don't really remember watching him play much because he played at Kansas. And who the hell's watching the Jayhawks play? He wants to play basketball. He don't want to play football. And since Mark Mangino was there, the great Mark Mangino. Anyway, so the point is, Daniels wasn't drafted. The scouting report says inconsistent mechanics, limited arm velocity, and major medical concerns. Good afternoon, good evening, and good night for Jalen Daniels here. He did not just go to college. You know, he spent 6 years playing for the Kansas Jayhawks. 6 years. I believe he was tenured as a quarterback. It's hard to be tenured as a quarterback, but he's tenured as a quarterback. 6 years. So the Bucs right now are riding the monorail, not the Disneyland monorail. It's the mediocrity monorail at this point. And there are no stops along the way. It's the express train to nowhere at this point. That's it. So Todd Bowles, I recommend updating your resume at this point, because you are going to be one hell of a hot defensive coordinator candidate in 2027 when you are let go by the Buccaneers. Now, final thought, follow up to criticism of the fans. We go to Wisconsin, where the Green Bay Packers, their tight end, Tucker Kraft, I am old enough to remember when he used to be good. So Tucker Kraft has changed his position on the Green Bay fan. Do you see this? No? All right. Now, initially, you might remember last week the Packers were mollywopped by the Dirty Birds, the Atlanta Falcons, in the Thursday night game. And after the game, Tucker Kraft was disappointed that the hometown fans rained down raspberries. Boo, boo, boo, boo, boo. Very upset. Booing the hometown team after they played gutless football against Atlanta. How dare you? Now, Kraft changed his position. He now acknowledged that the Packers were out there on the field not doing the greatest, he said. This is a quote. We're out there on the field not doing the greatest, he said. He now, Tucker Kraft says, he understands the fans spent significant time and money attending the game. He clarified that his earlier quote involving disappointment was directed at the entire day and outcome, not specifically at Packer fans, the Packer backers. So the question, what changed? What do you think changed between Tucker Kraft's original comments condemning the hometown fans and his walk back, clear walk back? Do you think his thinking changed or the Packers' messaging strategy changed? What do you think? Riddle me this, Batman. All right, so Kraft's initial comments sounded raw. They were organic. What he had to say there. Now, the follow-up sounded like somebody from the Green Bay Packers PR department. They started knocking, right? And then I say, Tucker, it's Joe Blow from the PR people. Oh, yeah. I'm taking a nap. Okay, we're going to slide this thing under your door. Okay, slide it under the door. No problem. It's a little folder. Okay, good. Thank you. Okay, I'm going to go back to sleep. So he took the nap, and then he woke up, and there was a folder across from him, and it said, Tucker, we need to talk. Uh-oh, we need to talk. That's it. So he walked in to the PR office, the walk of shame. He walked in, though, Tucker Kraft is like Dirty Harry, the iconic Dirty Harry. He was very excited, all that stuff. So he walked in, and then he walked out like Mr. Rogers, holding a shareholder certificate, and that was his thing here. So somebody at Lambeau, we're not sure exactly who, but the smart money says somebody higher up sat Tucker Kraft, the tight end of the Packers, down and explained the birds and the bees. More importantly, they said, hey, Tucker, you don't throw rotten tomatoes at the people who buy the tomatoes. Bad job by you. How dare you? So he has been given the talk, and all of a sudden, that's what happened. You get sent to public relations obedience school, and you broke the cardinal rule. Tucker Kraft broke the cardinal rule. You can criticize the media. You can criticize yourself. You can criticize your teammates. You can criticize your coaches, but you never criticize the paying customer. Cannot do it. Cannot do it. And so now he's giving the whole song and dance about, I live in Green Bay year round. I'm a true Wisconsinite and all that stuff. Blah, blah, blah, blah, blah, blah, blah. Smells like a corporate cleanup on aisle 85. Corporate cleanup on aisle 85. And his teammate, Christian Watson, gave the time-tested cliche. This is essentially, I'm going to paraphrase here. This is the entertainment business. So put on a better show because you're not very entertaining. That's it. It is the Ben Maller Show. If you would like to comment on that or anything else that we should have talked about but we did not talk about, we will get to that. Curmudgeon Wayne is clearly on the sauce again. He says the Vikings are Super Bowl bound. Wait till he gets the full version of the little fella Kyler Murray. He will not be saying that. The defense is a Super Bowl defense in Minnesota. Special teams are Super Bowl worthy. Unfortunately, I'm told you have to have an offense, which seems to be the problem for the Vikings at this particular point. Good luck with that. So believe it or not, I don't want to give this away. So I'm going to do the Minuteman, not the UMass Minuteman, the Minuteman for everything that you should have seen but didn't see from a certain sport. We'll get to that, including an amazing candid microphone moment that we have to share. We'll get to all that. We'll take your calls, your comments, the whole thing at 877-99 on Fox and on X. It usually gets a little slow on the X machine this hour, so crank it up. We'll read a lot of your comments at Ben Maller. We'll get to all of that, and we will do it next.
15: Relax.
11: Oh, there it is. That's Aaron Rodgers from the Green Bay Packers back in the day. Say it, play it again. 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You got to relax.
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11: All right, it is the A Block, and boy, everyone loved we went to the Lorena Theater yesterday, and she had never sounded hotter than yesterday. I'm going to tell you, boys. Let me tell you. Come on now. Well, let's see what we have today here. Let's go to the Lorena Theater in Sherman Oaks, California, back from a wild week. She spent an extra night in Appleton, and here she is. What hour is it, Lorena?
16: Number four.
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0: Ben Maller Show, Fox Sports Radio, as we continue on and on now. We cross over from the overnight to the early morning hours for many. And if you would like to be part of this show, it is an interactive experience. You can call up, scream, shout, yell, all that stuff. Or just sit back and listen. Eavesdrop in. But if you want to participate, check that bucket off your bucket list. I've called a talk radio show. 877-99 on Fox. That's 877-996-6369. Also on X, at Ben Maller. That's at Ben Maller. The J.J. McCarthy traded. Talked about that early. Did a Maller monologue. You'll hear the podcast on that later on. You can also send a message in care of at Ben Maller on X. That's at Ben Maller on X. You can also say hello to Lorena. She's the FSR Tech Queen.
1: Hi, Bill.
0: Right over there. Say hello to her. And Koopaloop at a Bronco fan. That is a Bronco fan. Your comments can and will be used against you in the court of sports radio, so please act accordingly. Now, Joseph writes in, and we had a caller, this trucker Shane, who's a longtime friend of the show. He's listened to the show for many years, and he talked about how he was in this horrific accident in West Virginia. He survived. He thought it was lights out, and his big rig was going downhill and lost power and had a big, giant load of stuff on the truck and became a big issue. And then this guy Joseph writes in, and he said that the new semi-trucks are made out of fiberglass, and if you roll, survival is slim. Is that because they're cheap? Is that why they make them out of fiberglass? Because it's cheaper to make them, and I don't know. I don't work in that world. I have no idea.
2: Better fuel efficiency.
0: It's more important. Let's kill the drivers, but the fuel is going to be great. So, that's why not? Perfect. What more do you need? Sure. Why not? Later this hour, we do have Cite the Bite, the great sports radio mystery, Cite the Bite. That'll be coming up in a couple of minutes. However, I did want to mention this. For some reason, the NBA decided to have their media day on Monday. Now, we haven't talked about any of this because there's NFL stuff and things that are more interesting. However, in honor of UMass, I'm going to give you the Maller Minute Man Edition. I'm going to give you everything that you need to know, anything interesting that happened at NBA Media Day. Do you remember, and we'll just go rapid fire here. Do you remember there was a guy named Zion Williamson who was the prodigy at a Duke? He didn't play very much at Duke, and then he got hurt, and then he got drafted by New Orleans, and he's been terrible. Well, they're bragging in New Orleans, Joe Dumars. Yes, that Joe Dumars. If you're old, you know who that is. He used to be good with the Pistons. Joe Dumars and the Pelicans. What a dumb name that is. Bragging that Zion Williamson lost 7 pounds. I don't think I've ever heard anyone brag about someone who's kind of overweight, which is Zion, that they lost 7 pounds. Usually it's 20 pounds or 30 pounds or 40 pounds or something like that. But no, they're bragging about Zion Williamson losing 7 pounds and Joe Dumars saying he's in impeccable shape. Impeccable shape. And Zion admitted his career is not where he wants to be. Bradley Beal explained why he's wearing number 3 for the Clippers after Chris Paul retired. Said there's no disrespect. Ja Morant, who used to be a big star for the Grizzlies, he's now in Portland. He's going to be coming off the bench, and he claimed he's okay with it. He said, I want to win. You know, somebody told him to say that. Steph Curry says he's in disbelief because of terrible expectations. There are no expectations for the Golden State Warriors. And he apparently walked away from the media, huffing and puffing, annoyed that they're not expected to be any good. Back to the old Mike Montgomery Warriors in the Bay Area where they suck. They might want to bring back a Donald Foyle and some of those guys back in the day, Baron Davis. And Ben Simmons says he wants to dominate with the Kings. Doesn't he say this with every team he plays for? And then he actually has to play, and then there's the problem. My favorite story from Media Day, remember a couple weeks ago when there was that controversy with Arch Manning and forget the woman's name from ESPN, the fake video that people got offended by because they're stupid and they get offended by fake stuff, and all these female sideline reporters came out and they got all upset, right? Oh, my God. It was a calculated, orchestrated attack, very upset. And, come on, leave us alone, all that stuff. Well, a couple of ladies who cover the Sacramento Kings were caught on a hot mic, and I guess their role model's Diana Russini, because they were caught talking on a live stream during the Kings media day there, speaking about the players on the Kings. And yeah, they were really apparently very very thirsty there for Ben Simmons and Zach LaVine. The ladies caught on camera commenting about the appearance of both. Well, not on camera. It was actually just audio. You don't see who they are. And this of course went viral. And I promise you, if that had been a dude talking about chicks, that guy would have been fired and would have been never allowed to work again. I'm pretty sure these women will be fine. You know, there's a bit of a double standard on that, but they were totally thirst trapping these guys. It was pretty funny. And LeBron James, welcome to Philadelphia, LeBron, now with the Sixers. And in true LeBron fashion, he made it all about him by essentially saying he did not really plan on playing for the Philadelphia 76ers. He says that he had visions of playing for the Knickerbockers, finishing his career with the Knicks. LeBron claims that once the Knicks won the championship, he decided, I guess not to, I'm paraphrasing, but he decided not to play in New York because he wanted the glory. LeBron wanted the glory of being the guy that won, and they didn't win. And so anyway, or they already won and he wouldn't be part of it. Let's go to Scott, who's in the Commonwealth. What's going on, Scott? It is the Ben Maller Show. Welcome, Scott.
1: Well, good morning to you, my friend Ben.
0: Hello, Scott. What's up?
1: Oh, hey, Lorena. Nice to hear you back on the air.
3: Thank you. Glad to be here.
1: All right, cool. All right, so what I want to talk about was Drake May. Now, obviously, the first three games, he hasn't played well. But if we go back to last season, he didn't play well in the playoffs. So we now have, what, a good 6-7 games straight where he's not playing great. And it occurred to me yesterday when they, you know, I listened to, you know, sports media here in Boston. Maybe that's why they didn't play him in the preseason, because there's something physically wrong with the guy.
0: I don't buy that. How come anytime anyone doesn't play well, they got to be hurt? What happened to people just not playing well, just having not being ineffective and not being able to get the job done?
1: Well, see, the other day you were talking about there's something upstairs with the guy. Maybe that's it. You said he's got the yips.
0: Well, he looked like he had the yips. I mean, he's a complete and total mess. But in the playoffs last year, he had, what do you have, 6 touchdowns, 4 interceptions. But, yeah, he wasn't particularly good. Like, he wasn't – the Patriots' right. offense was not dominant or anything like that. They just kind of – they were there. There was some – they played a bunch of – I mean, C.J. Stroud gave that game away. There were a couple games that were just – right? I mean, there were games that were just given to them or given to him. So
1: – right. Yeah. Yeah. So you think it's more upstairs than physical?
0: Yeah, I think he's fine. He just – for whatever reason, his confidence is gone, and that's it. Once you lose your confidence, it's hard to get it back in anything, whether it's sports or anything in life. You lose your confidence, and you're not in good shape there. But you look at it, like he had all these great numbers against bad teams last year and fattened up the stats, you know, beating up on the Jets. Remember that five? He had that 5 touchdown game late in the season against the Jets last year. Remember that?
1: Yeah.
0: Long time. So, okay. What's your solution here, Scott? You think he's hurt? You think he's hurt? You're going with the injury card?
1: Well, a guy called up yesterday in the Boston sports media and said, "Is there any kind of a like with a pitcher? You know, they use a radar gun. Is there something like that in football where they can actually clock the guy's velocity?" And let's see if his velocity is down. And if his velocity is down, because he's under throwing and he's throwing.
0: What happened? Wait a minute. Well, I don't buy that. No, it's not like pitching, because sometimes you don't have to throw the ball hard. In fact, you actually are penalized for throwing the ball hard. You got to put some English on the throw. You got to drop it in the breadbasket.
1: No, that's a valid point. But what the guy was trying to say was where he's under throwing the receiver, is his velocity down, meaning he just can't throw it as hard as he used to. And I know he's not like an old veteran, but you see the point the guy was trying to make.
0: I got you. All right, we'll leave it there, Scott. There you go. Scott from the Commonwealth. Let's say hello to Let's go to Mark on the north end. Hello, Marky Mark on the north end. Welcome, Mark. Welcome.
4: What's up, Ben? How's it going, brother?
0: If I was any better, I'd be a Bruin, but not a Boston Bruin. I see you want to talk hockey. They're not going to be very good this year, right?
4: Yeah, no, I know the NFL's in full swing now. You got MLB playoffs starting tonight. But, you know, you don't give my NHL any love at all. You got two great matchups tonight, two original six matchups. Bruins, Rangers, Maple Leafs, Canadians tonight. Now, that's hockey, my friend.
0: Yeah, but they're none of those teams are like. Isn't it like the top teams are supposed to be Florida and Colorado and all that and Carolina, right? Those are the top teams in hockey this year.
4: Well, like they say in the NHL, anything can happen. And except for the Rangers right now, those four teams I mentioned are pretty much playoff teams.
0: Well, let me know. You watch. I'll be watching the baseball today, and I'll be watching.
4: I'll be flipping back and forth to watch my Yankees destroy the Red Sox.
0: Yeah. Oh, that's right. You are the Yankee fan, even though you live in Boston.
4: Yes,
0: that's right. I forgot about that. That's right. Yeah. That's an early game. Oh, somewhat
4: early. Are you surprised, Ben, that they're not going with Sonny Gray and they're going with Peyton Tolley tonight?
0: I am, but then there's teams doing bullpen games. I can't stand bullpen games. It feels like a spring training game in the playoffs. There's like four teams doing that, I think, today, if I read correctly. That's a mess.
4: So we're not going to see Garrett Crochet at all, are we?
0: It doesn't sound like it. Well, I guess it depends what goes on. But here's the thing, too. Like for the Red Sox, you're saving Sonny. Sonny Gray does not have a big game reputation, which is – I know he pitched great this year, but his reputation is that he doesn't pitch well in those kind of games. So we'll see. All right. Thank you. Mark on the north end. Let's go to Mike the Leprechaun. Hello, Mikey the Leprechaun. He's back. I know you missed him. He's back.
5: I know. I wasn't really gone for long, but I had technical issues, as I told you. Anyways, I was gutted, absolutely gutted. Okay, so the Bruins are going to be good this year. They have a new captain, Pastrnak. He's a new captain.
0: No, from what I've read, nobody thinks they're going to be good. Why do you? Because you're a homer, that's why. You know.
5: Okay, anyway, so the Sox and Yankees, I'm excited for that. I didn't get to talk to Marcel yesterday. Did he put a bet on? I don't think he did.
0: No, there's no bet. No bet.
5: Yeah. Did you hear about the Yankee fan who really bashed Peyton Tully's mother? Yeah, he has a symbol on his glove for his mother who passed away. Although the fan did show some class afterwards by saying he didn't realize that and he apologized.
0: Well, there's so, always you know, a certain percentage of a-holes. Have you been online? There's a lot of a-holes out there. What do you mean?
5: I'm perfectly well aware.
0: Yes.
5: And as for Drake May, I do think he's having, what did you call it, the sophomore slump? I mean, he had his big come up, he had a great year last year. But this year, I mean, one time he was trying to throw the ball forward and the ball fell out of his hand. Did you see that play? It literally fell out of his hand like a bar of soap.
0: Yeah, I'm pretty sure it's not a sophomore slump. It would be impossible for it to be a sophomore slump. Do you know what a sophomore slump is?
5: I do, absolutely.
0: What is a sophomore slump?
5: So you show up as a freshman and you shoot the lights out. And then everyone's saying what a big star you are. And then the next year you come back and you're not quite as good.
0: So this would be like a junior year slump, wouldn't this be? Because he's already played.
5: His third year. Technically,
0: you're
5: right.
0: No, it's not technically right. I'm correct. So your phone's working now. You're good. You're good to go.
5: Yes.
0: All right. Congratulations. All right. Hold on a second. Cowboy John Brad is in Windsor, Ontario, and it's time for the classic Cowboys Corner. Hello, Cowboy John Brad.
6: Well, hello, Ben. Well, Ken Norton Jr. is 60 today.
0: And happy birthday.
6: Former heavyweight champion father died September 18, 2013.
0: My condolences.
6: After a series of strokes. That was my oldest great-nephew, Jesse Turner's 13th birthday. So,
0: you know, Cowboys related to Tony Dungy and also Ferguson Jenkins.
6: Yeah, he'll be 71 next Monday, Tony Dungy.
0: Are you proud that I remember that you're related to Dungy and Ferguson? Oh. You were Ferguson Jenkins, a legendary pitcher back in the day.
6: Oh, of course, yeah. Well, anyway, another Yankee legend, Yogi Berra, died September 22nd, 2015. And
0: wow, has it been 11 years since Yogi died? Wow.
6: Yeah, it was just about 5 weeks before I moved into my present residence. And Miller Huggins, the great Yankee manager of the 20s, died September 9th, 1929 at age 51.
0: Oh, that's young.
6: And yeah, also, let's see, the baseball commissioner, Rob Manfred, was 68 yesterday.
0: I don't wish him a happy birthday.
6: Oh, I do, yeah.
0: I don't.
6: And 40 9 years ago yesterday, Sugar Ray Leonard won his first title, North American Boxing Federation Welterweight Championship, when he knocked out Andy the Hawk Price in the first round. And anyway, I hope to get a hold of you on Sights of Bite. Remember, you got to be a boy to be a cowboy. We are buying.
0: There he goes, Cowboy John, Brad. We do have Sight the Bite, the great sports radio mystery. If you would like to be part of that, we'll play an audio clip. You have to figure out who it is. No clues to start. We'll mix in some clues, and we'll get to Sight the Bite. We'll do it next.
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0: with it. I kind of recognize the voice a little bit. Yeah. All right, well, anyone get it right? I say caller 5 will get it right. Lorena?
1: Well, if you think it's easy, I'm going to go with caller 3.
0: It's always wrong. Coop?
2: I'm going to go with caller number 5.
0: All right, caller 5. Play it again, play it again.
3: A sad ending.
0: Okay, will anyone get this right? Let's find out right now. Here we go. 877-99 on Fox if you recognize that voice. Let's start out with a nice slice of pizza. The Pizza Papa. Who is it, Pizza Papa?
4: Good morning, Ben. That sounded a lot like Oda B. McDowell.
0: Oh, there's a good name, Oda B. McDowell. If you're an old guy like me, that's a great name, Oda B. McDowell. Texas Rangers legend. Not Oda B. McDowell. All right. Let's see. Who else do we have out? Chris in Boston is my caller, too. Hello, Chris. 877-99 on Fox. Play it again, Lorena. Play it again if you know who it is.
3: A sad ending.
0: Cite the bite. Go ahead, Chris. Let me guess.
3: A sad ending. 1987
0: Red Sox coming right now. Go ahead there, Chris.
5: That's former Red Sox third baseman Scott Cooper.
0: Oh, Scott Cooper. Generic name. Not a great player. The Red Sox have had some really good third basemen. He was not one of them. Let's see. Who's next? Oh, we have a clue. Only the fourth player in NFL history to break 100 rushing yards on 3 or fewer carries. Play it again, Lorena. All right. Let's go to Cowboy John Brad in Windsor, Ontario. Cowboy John Brad, you are my caller number 3.
6: Okay, is that Bobby Chance, the oldest former Major League Baseball player who was 101 last Saturday?
0: Is that Bobby
6: Chance? Bobby Chance.
0: Sorry, Cowboys. Really good guess. I mean, that's... Yeah, thank you. Hang up on yourself, please. All right, let's go to caller... What are we at? Caller 4?
1: Let's try 3 again.
0: No. Caller 4. Let's go to Rick in Maryland. And you know what time it is.
7: Good morning time.
0: That's right.
7: Oh, God. Is that Cam Scataboo?
0: Cam Scataboo. Or we... No, that's
3: a sad ending.
7: Oh, man.
0: I'm sorry, but tremendous guess there. All right. His cousin plays linebacker for the Buffalo Bills, Danny DeVito in Boston. You are caller 5. Bring it home, Danny DeVito.
8: This is my game, Ben. That is Nicholas Chubb.
0: Yeah! Yeah! That's a winner! Nick Chubb, former Brown. You got a golden ticket. That's a winner!
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13: 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We've got a lot to get to today as the Rays sit back and wait as the Major League Baseball playoffs begin today to find out if it'll be the Red Sox or Yankees coming to town for the next series as they get ready for the wild card series to start today. That'll be interesting for us to watch just to see who might be coming to town to see the Rays. And, of course, the Buccaneers getting ready for Game 4 at home, their third consecutive game at Raymond James Stadium, still looking for their first win of the season Sunday afternoon against the Green Bay Packers. And we all knew we would get some information yesterday when it came to the MRI for Baker Mayfield, who we found out dislocated his thumb late in the loss on Sunday. And Todd Bowles told us yesterday, it'll be a few weeks before we see Baker Mayfield under center again, at least.
9: Yeah, it's consistent with everything we thought it was, the dislocation. Right now, we're probably talking a minimum of 3 weeks.
13: A minimum of 3 weeks. So we probably won't see Baker for about a month. And the Buccaneers at 0-3 will turn to undrafted rookie free agent Jalen Daniels, as we discussed yesterday. And, you know, we've talked about the fact, and there was some discussion. I don't know how much amongst the team, but I know, like, in the media, I was listening to it after the game on Sunday, and there were some people saying, what about Easton Stick, just because he played for Zach Robinson and had played in this offense and has played NFL snaps before. But I said it yesterday. We all agreed yesterday. There isn't a Buccaneer fan alive that wants to come see Easton Stick play quarterback for this team. And as bad as things are right now, I feel like for a Buccaneer team that is 0-3 and has had next to nothing go right, for Bucs fans, and you can correct me if I'm wrong, 82945, Aaron, I feel like for Bucs fans, there's almost like this small level of intrigue about what Jalen Daniels could be that makes Sunday's game maybe even more interesting than if Baker was healthy.
10: What? Meaning what?
13: Meaning, for Bucs fans, the intrigue of what will Jalen Daniels look like in a regular season game. It's not to say that it will be better. It's not to say that they should be more excited to see Jalen Daniels play than if Baker was healthy. But that like, I wonder what that's going to look like for a lot of Bucs fans, I feel like is a better emotion than, I think I know what it's going to look like.
10: Definitely.
13: On Sunday, which is the expectation right now for Bucs fans, is bad.
10: That's why it's kind of a catch-22 of a situation. Because unfortunately, there are Bucs fans, not a lot of them, I don't think, but some, that regardless of Baker being healthy or hurt, they would want to see Jalen Daniels given a shot the way it's gone.
13: How many times in the last, I don't want to do the math, since Sunday's game ended, have you seen the name Sean King come about?
10: What, like play Sean King?
13: No, as we've detailed, Warren Sapp looks more ready to go under center than Sean King these days.
10: Sometimes it happens, but here's the problem, and this is the catch-22 of the situation, Pat. And I mentioned it, I alluded to it yesterday. Mm. All right, so let's say Jalen Daniels comes in there, where a lot of people said, well, let's see what he can do against real professional football players in a regular season. What if he performs well?
13: I hope he does.
10: So do I. And you should. All Bucs fans should hope that Jalen Daniels performs really well. But then you get to a situation where, all right, Baker's out for, let's say, 4 weeks. How about next week on Thursday night against the Cowboys, when they play the Cowboys? Performs well again and then starts to string together really good performances.
13: Hope he does.
10: So do I. But the catch-22 is you just signed Baker Mayfield to a contract extension, making him one of the highest paid quarterbacks in the league. The last thing you want is the backup undrafted rookie free agent, a wonderful story it would be to take over the NFL headlines as the story when you got a guy you're paying $55 million to be your quarterback that's on the sidelines.
13: You're always searching for that guy. And the Atlanta Falcons had just paid Kirk Cousins $100 million guaranteed and then drafted Michael Penix Jr. number one, I mean, in the first round. So, again, I think what Jalen Daniels would have to do over the next month for us to actually be having a realistic conversation when Baker's healthy about who do you put out there.
10: I think it's just win football games.
13: I don't.
10: What if he's good in the, I don't think he has to be.
13: Because everything else is going to have to be better, right? The offensive line will have to play better. The rushing attack will have to get stronger. The defense will have to come together in a way. Like, they're not just going to win because Jalen Daniels goes out there and flies over the crowd and flies over the everything. And like, he's a Superman and does it all on his own. The rest of the team would have to perform better as well. And the expectation would be that they would do that around Baker too.
10: What if
13: you don't just hand the ball to an undrafted rookie free agent and make him your starting quarterback now, period, when Baker is healthy, no matter what happens, unless it is ridiculous.
10: What if you have Jalen Daniels go out there And what's the main thing? Let me ask you this. What's your number one problem with Baker Mayfield?
13: Hold on to the football too long.
10: What if Jalen Daniels goes out there and does not hold on to the football too long? What if he's getting quick releases? He's getting things done. They're winning football games. They're in control. Balanced attack, balanced football. The offensive line, maybe not giving him the most protection. Yeah. Maybe the same as Baker Mayfield. He's just not using all that time and putting himself in bad situations. What if all that happens, all the improvements that you wanted to see from Baker, you actually saw those in Jalen Daniels?
13: You know what? If the kid actually shows, basically what you're saying to me is, what if Jalen Daniels goes out there and proves he's better than Baker Mayfield? Because at the end of the day, nothing short of that would matter. If he goes out there and he proves he's better than Baker Mayfield, you find out what kind of trade options you have for number six, because you've got him. Believe me, people would trade for Baker, right? Now, the cap implications, I'm not smart enough to understand those. I'm sure there'd be some kind of a cap hit for that kind of move, and it's something you'd have to deal with. But if you thought you had a guy that's special at quarterback, and again, we're so far from that discussion.
10: Oh, yeah.
13: But if that actually were to play out, where you're like, hey, maybe Jalen Daniels is the guy, then you find out how to do, you move on from, and you do that. Like, you never turn down greatness at quarterback if that's what you think you have.
10: I don't think it's going to get there.
13: I don't either.
10: But I do think this has got a weird feel and makeup of a controversy. Like, not enough for me to go, and for people in the Bucs organization to think, okay, Jalen Daniels is better than Baker Mayfield. But good enough for a team that's looked like one of the worst teams in football. It just feels like one of those storylines that emerges throughout an NFL season, various teams, it happens. It just feels, Case Keenum last night with the Bears, guys haven't played in years, comes out there looking old.
13: Old. Hilarious.
10: Like, old. And he's only a couple years older than me. I'm like, is that going to happen to me in a couple years? I mean, old.
13: Have you looked at your hair?
10: Damn you. Old. And I think that the NFL, and it's why we love the NFL, every week sometimes you can get a story like this, and Jalen Daniels, it feels like the makeup of, as a being an NFL fan for my entire life, it just feels like something's brewing here.
13: I feel like you're ahead of the game a little bit.
10: Of course
13: bit.
10: I am. Like, that's what I do.
13: He's like, it's not even remotely a story until the kid takes a snap in the NFL. But
10: doesn't it feel like it could be that?
13: You know what else? It feels like it could be a disaster.
10: Right.
13: His final preseason game against, and by the way, with bad talent around him, so it's all relative, but also against bad talent, he did not look good. And again, I hope I would love nothing more for us to be like, remember when we thought Baker was the guy and now we've got this great quarterback named Jalen Daniels who came out of Kansas undrafted and da-da-da-da-da. It'd be a wonderful story. My expectations at this point is that it's never even close to that. My expectation at this point is that people are killing us for talking about Baker and his struggles by the time he's back because they're desperate for him to come back.
10: That could absolutely happen. Maybe, you know what? It wouldn't be good for Jalen Daniels, but it would be a good thing for Bucs fans to, you know, have some hope and faith and a want for Baker Mayfield.
13: A want is about all Bucs fans can hope for this year.
10: Desire.
13: Hope and faith are gone. Hope and faith are gone. You're 0-3 and your starting quarterback is out, as the coach just said. We just played it. For a minimum of 3 weeks, that spells a season that is over in week 3. And it sucks to say it. I'm sure my friends at Bucs Radio probably wouldn't love me saying it. But I have to be honest. Like, this season, it's not salvageable. I don't believe it is.
10: Hope and faith have taken their beautiful legs and walked out the door, and now you're sitting in the room alone by yourself.
13: I had hand Sad. In hand yesterday. I can't go.
10: Hope and faith. So, yeah, I listen, it's not. I feel what you're feeling because 0-3 is horrific, and we'll get into some of the 0-3 starts in just a few minutes in the history of football.
13: Are you going to go full Todd Bowles and remind me that they're only a game out of first place?
10: Pat, if you didn't know. This Bucs team is only a game out of first place. And the Panthers lost to the Browns. The Saints look pretty good. The Saints, whoever, a lot of people have them, and the Falcons is the worst team in the division. The Saints might be the best team in the division. Falcons look good against a team that the Buccaneers are going to get to face here coming up. And maybe it's the perfect time for Jalen Daniels to come in against the Packer team that maybe they can do some damage against.
13: They, They have extra time to prepare for the Buccaneers. The Packers do. Maybe that'll help them.
10: Listen, I want the defense. I think little things here and there while Baker's out. Got to have confidence and faith in the defense. It's got to grow. It started to grow for me last week.
13: Yeah.
10: This is the perfect opportunity against a terrible run game so far for the Green Bay Packers, which the Bucs are fine at stopping the run. Harp on the pass game. Stop that pass game. Secondary looked much better in this game, this previous game. So little things, win ball games, get Baker back. Season salvageable.
13: Yeah.
10: Do I believe that's going to happen? Not in my heart of hearts, but like it's not astronomically impossible. It's not crazy.
13: Our friend Froggy was in here before the show, and he asked me when the Buccaneers won their first game. And I was like, I have no idea.
10: If they lose at Thursday night, they lose this week and then lose Thursday night. The problem is Baker getting hurt might have saved Todd Bowles' job within the season. The Glazers don't do it anyway a lot. If there was any year to do it, if Baker was on the field and they were 0-5.
13: Somebody was saying that on our way to the locker room the other day, like, well, now he's got the Baker's hurt excuse. And it's like, well, yeah, but...
10: You mean when you were going to the locker room and you see any players on the way?
13: No, you know that.
10: Oh.
13: You know we didn't see any players on the way? Grumble, grumble, grumble.
10: In previous years, could you see players
13: on
10: the way?
13: They held us captive in a club with multiple TVs playing football on it. I was accosted. The way I love you all, any of you who might be listening, the way some of our friends and others in the media act when we get put in a room, and if you haven't heard, I'll tell you what. We're going to tell you on the other side what happened, because we're up against it.
10: I think a peek behind the curtain.
13: Yeah, fine. The literal curtain. A peek into the club. The club that nobody wanted to be in. We'll tell you what happened to us. The drastic, terrible thing. Not that bad. That happened to us on Sunday after the game as we waited to get into the Bucs locker room. And we'll ask the question, if Todd Bowles is inevitably fired, why not Jason Light too? We'll tell you why not. It's all coming up on the Pat and Aaron Show. But back to school season is here, and if you're is it too late to say back to school season is here, by the way?
10: No.
13: Are we getting past that point? Like, I feel like if teachers are listening, they might be like, Pat, we're well past
10: you
13: that.
10: You have one more day. Once September's over, we're done with it.
13: There it is. Once September ends. 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
27: Pull the shot that went wide that time was Goodrow. And the 10.

0: They're hurting. We're hurting. Everybody's hurting. Even the media. Oh, the media. They're hurting so bad.
1: You yawned before the show and you were like, and then you're like, I'm sorry.
0: Sometimes football season does this to me. It's usually after a later game when I don't get home for enough time to sleep. That's when it kicks my ass for the week. But
1: explain to people listening. We were just talking about it. What happened with the media this weekend of the Bucks game? And I actually, I don't go to Bucks games. I like to comfortably. I've always said on the record, my football's sacred. I love watching at home.
0: Yeah, I told you, our guy John from security, who listens every day, said, tell him he's an F&P because he doesn't come. He's very angry.
1: Couch, boxers, no shirt. It's awesome. But I'm going to defend the media after you tell everyone what happened here.
0: Oh, okay. Yeah. So there's allegedly there was going to be a curtain that we would have to stand behind. No longer allowed to record players as they come off the field. That was always a thing, I believe, from what I've read. It is still a thing around the country, like you're allowed to do it at other NFL games. But for the Buccaneers, they said it was for safety reasons and so that like cars can get in and out and all this stuff. They basically said you're no longer allowed to stand there and take video of players as they're coming off the field. You have to wait. We were told originally it was going to be off to the side and like behind a curtain. Now, that may have been the case last week. I'm not 100% sure. I'd have to confirm with somebody. Last week, because of the rain situation and everything, I had to stay in the press box, go right on the air after the game. So I wasn't down there. This week, this past Sunday, when we were down there, as soon as we went, so used to always going late, right down past the locker room to the press conference room. I went to do that, and a young lady from security was like, oh, hold on, we're putting everybody over here in the club. There's a little club down there named after a bank or whatever. It's a nice little area. It's a bar, basically, a bunch of TVs with football on, that kind of stuff. So they put all of us from the media in there. And then all of a sudden, it was like a big stink. And it was like, you know, nobody was like angry. It was a joke mostly, but it was like, we deserve freedom. And
1: that's funny.
0: Like, I'll tell you, for the reaction of some, I would have thought we were being held captive at gunpoint. Everybody was so afflicted by this thing. And I'm just like, we're waiting somewhere.
1: Like, as long as if there's anyone there that was like, I don't love the accommodations, it's like, well, get over yourself. We're part of the media.
0: We're sitting there watching the Ravens come back and beat Dallas.
1: Like, you're watching football. Like, it doesn't, and you're comfortable in air conditioning. You're good to go.
0: Yeah.
1: Here's where I totally understand the situation why members of the media would be upset who cover the Buccaneers. With where that area was, not where they corralled you, but where you like to get that shot of the players coming off the field that you no longer can get. Without access to that, you don't get the Mike Evans 3rd and 28 moment. You don't get...
0: Well, a lot of people think that moment is what led to this decision.
1: I saw Rick Stroud put that out there, and I totally agree with him. How could it not be? Like, how could it be anything other than Mike storming off, capturing Mike, and that might have been one of the possible last moments of seeing Mike, you know... first of all, he seemed disgruntled there, but
0: he was definitely not properly gruntled.
1: We know, you know, now we can look back to that since Mike has left and go, maybe that was the breaking point. And it's a business, but fans feel a part of this business and the access, especially now with social media, like you're just going to have to comply and be a part of the access. If you're any major organization in sports, if you don't, you're going to get backlash for it, rightfully so. And for the media members that want that access, good for them. They should, because they understand the Rick Strouds of this world, understand that moment right there that tells the story. It's part of the story.
0: Yeah. And it's a part I guess they don't want us to get. But either way, like it felt hilarious to me because it just felt like they didn't want to be in the club area. They didn't want to be put over there. And it's like, all right, well, like if they're not going to let us watch, and I don't know what the conversation was last week with the curtain and how much, you know, there was conversation about being held behind the curtain. But
1: it's like the ice cream. Did you see? I think it was the Bills stadium, the new stadium. The ice cream machine was already out in the media room and somebody took a picture of it and was like, ice cream's already out. And I'm thinking to myself,
0: where was that?
1: In Buffalo.
0: Okay.
1: At the new stadium in Buffalo. I believe it was there. I'm pretty sure it was.
0: Yeah.
1: But either way, like, it just made me laugh because it made me think of any time I have been in the press box at a football game. It's like, we are so ridiculous as members of the media. We're lucky to get anything. And they're like, oh, soft serve ice cream's out of order. It even had like an alternative, you could go get a Snickers or something.
0: Oh, it like was out of order.
1: Snickers ice cream bar.
0: I thought you meant it was out, like it was out and ready to be taken.
1: No, like out of order. It's like it couldn't be used. And it's like a media member takes a picture and is like, can't, out of order. You're getting free soft serve ice cream. Like, we get treated so well. We get, we're there to cover and do a job. And we're lucky enough that we get fed ridiculous amounts of food wherever we go.
0: It's good food, too. It's usually pretty, it's pretty good food.
1: But this is like across the board, wherever we go as media members, we are spoiled. SEC media days, like we had lunches and we had this. And like the way we were going up, you and I approaching the lunch, it's like, oh,
0: it was good.
1: It was fantastic. And I'm so appreciative of it. But we are like, we get weird in this situation. It's like we think we deserve the world.
0: So I've told you last year about my Sundays.
1: Yes.
0: My ice cream Sundays that I was putting together on Sunday.
1: Yes.
0: So they've got a soft serve ice cream machine in the Bucks press box. And they've got these tiny little ice cream cups above it to use. So I became fat last year. I was trying to think, like, clever isn't the word, fat.
1: I transitioned into fat.
0: They've got these clear Buccaneer cups for the soda, which are significantly larger. So I would take those and I would make like a wonderful ice cream sundae with it. And then I figured out when the ice cream runs out in the soft serve thing, the whole ice cream machine starts beeping obnoxiously. And I'm like, oh, that's terrible. So Sunday I went and I started making one of these ice creams and I was putting it all together. And then as I walk away and there's another young lady like getting ice cream, it starts beeping. And I'm like, oh my God, I did that.
1: And you have the huge.
0: Yeah, I mean, it's not huge. Like the way you've got your hands out like the size of a football. It's still a small soda cup.
1: Did you
0: like,
1: think
0: it's just
1: like
0: bigger than the average ice cream cup you're supposed to use.
1: Did you think of offering her like half of your cup?
0: No, I thought get to your seat before anybody recognizes that you're the reason that the ice cream is out of order or out of service. And the thing is, like, I don't know what it takes to get more inside the machine, but it doesn't beep for 30 seconds. It beeps for 30 minutes. Like, I'm sitting in my seat.
1: And you hate
0: and
1: beeps,
0: it's beep,
1: too.
0: Beep, beep, beep. And I know I'm the cause of the beep because of the amount of ice cream I had to take as a fatso.
1: And now but you get mad when it's out of ice cream and you don't have ice cream?
0: No, I take it as a sign.
1: But you're like me.
0: You probably don't need the ice cream.
1: You're like me. Like and a lot of people are like this, but some are not. We're appreciative of any free food that comes our way.
0: Yeah.
1: It's so awesome.
0: Yeah, I don't do a lot of complaining.
1: No,
0: especially
1: not when it's free.
0: The Bucks games, they've always got a carving station with a couple of meats this weekend, different meats.
1: Sam's telling us to go to break. Sam, we're talking meats and ice creams.
0: Dude,
1: we're
0: meats talking and soft ice serves. Creams.
1: You want to wrap this thing up? Talking soft serve?
0: All right. Listen, we're going to get to our conversation about Jason Light that we teased before the break, before ice cream came up. We're going to get to our conversation. The question we asked was if inevitably Todd Bowles gets fired, why not Jason Light too? We will tell you why not too. That is after today's top headlines with Sam Cohen. It's all coming up on the Pat and Aaron Show.
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16: 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Gentlemen, it is officially the best time of the year. Postseason baseball starts today. The NHL is back today. We had Monday Night Football last night. 96-year-old Case Keenum throws a gem. Bears win 27-7, but it's the best time of the year, gentlemen.
1: Best time of the year. Hockey starting. The NHL starting. Case Keenum. You get stories like Case Keenum. Old man. Not quite a Philip Rivers story because he doesn't have like 20 kids, but he's got kids. And it is very impressive to see a guy who has not taken a snap, who's been through the surgeries. It's been years since he's taken a snap at that age. That's got to be terrifying. Now, quarterback position, a little bit different, but like going in the physicality of the NFL,
0: yeah,
1: to jump back into that after years of not doing that at that age, it has to be absolutely terrifying.
0: Yeah, I guess. I think for a guy like Case Keenum, it's old hat. Like, he knows what to expect. You've been there a million times. Like, maybe you're wondering if how rusty you are, or how much you still have it, or something like that. But at the end of the day, this is riding a bike for Case Keenum.
1: It's the one position I think you could look at it like that. Like, other positions,
0: it's a lot easier, for sure.
1: Yeah, I think other positions, an older guy, even though they might feel like they still have it, they probably look at the field and they're like, I don't want any part of that at my age. But a quarterback's like, all right, just keep me protected, O-line, and let's get this thing done.
0: It's funny you mentioned Phillip Rivers, because I saw somewhere on, I think, X or whatever, somebody posted, like, Buccaneers next starting quarterback uploading, and it was that goofy look of Phillip Rivers smiling, like, and, like, you could totally see something like that. It'd be not here, because if Baker was out for the year, maybe that's a conversation, if you're good. At 0-3, Phillip Rivers ain't coming off the couch and impregnating his wife for you.
1: Todd Bowles talked about a veteran quarterback potentially being added. We'll get to that audio after headlines a little bit later on.
16: Well, we will see, just like somebody on the Bartow Ford DAE text line said, hey, let's trade for Case Keenum. Well, I'm surprised the Giants didn't make that move, but they did make a move yesterday with J.J. McCarthy, who won a national championship with Jim Harbaugh at Michigan. Well, he will now be playing under John Harbaugh in the Big Apple, gentlemen.
1: I think it was a low risk, I don't want to say high reward, because once Jackson Dart is good to go, and next year he'll be good to go, then Jackson Dart's your starting quarterback. But I think it's a good contingency plan. I love Jameis Winston. You're not going anywhere with Jameis Winston. You can eke by a win over the Titans with Jameis Winston. You're not going to go anywhere significant with Jameis Winston. Now, I don't know if that's the case with J.J. McCarthy, but I don't not know, if you know what I mean.
0: Dedicated that win to Jackson Dart, Jameis Winston did.
1: 6 + 6 = 12.
0: That's right. J.J. McCarthy, this is a guy that hasn't really had a lot of opportunity. He's been bad when he has, but I get the move, although my heart just wants to see Jameis keep playing, even if it's not great. I just want him to get his opportunity.
1: Now, what do you do with J.J.? Let's say J.J. plays well, then I guess that's a trade piece that
0: They say Jameis remains the starting quarterback, so he's going to have to fail for J.J. to get out there, and I'm sure they're going to want the kid to be more comfortable within their system before they throw him out there. So, for now, Jameis is still the guy.
1: I'm going to go out on a limb, and not a crazy limb, and say we will see J.J. McCarthy on the field this year at some point.
0: I would say that's not even going out on a limb.
1: Correct. That's why I said it's not a crazy limb.
16: Well, we will see what happens in the NFL, but postseason baseball will be underway tonight, and boy, do we got some entertaining ones, including the series that will determine who the Rays play starting this Saturday. You've got Red Sox-Yankees at 8 o'clock on NBC. Rarely do I get excited about a pitching matchup.
1: It's great.
16: But Peyton Tolley versus Cam Schlittler.
1: Two guys that couldn't be more different as human beings.
16: They're not on the same planet in terms of human being style. Even I saw a clip yesterday, I don't know if you guys saw it, of them sitting down for their media pressers, and Tolley sits down and he's giggling. He's like, what's going on, everybody? Schlittler sits down, he's like, what's going on?
1: Yeah, just two completely different guys. Peyton Tolley's been that way, and for a rookie to do what he's done all season long and look so comfortable in the moment, that's exactly what you want for a guy who's pitching in a major baseball town like Boston. And then for Cam Schlittler, he is the undisputed Cy Young, no doubt about it, without question, the Cy Young winner this year. And he does it in a more quiet way, not as interesting as Peyton Tolley, but he is the best pitcher in the American League this year, and it's going to be a good matchup.
0: Sam is so excited for this pitching matchup. He actually left the L in Schlittler's name this time, which was impressive to hear. But Peyton Tolley is just one of those guys. We had this conversation earlier in the year. We were going to do it as a topic, and we didn't go full blown topic with it. But there are very few players that you can't help but love on teams you absolutely hate, and that's Peyton Tolley for me. Like, I can't help but whenever I saw that goofy play with there was a high bouncing ground ball in the infield, it really was nowhere near Tolley. And you probably remember this as I'm talking about it. And he just fake jumped up off the ground. Didn't even like put his glove up like he was actually trying to make the catch. Just put his arms up in the air as he jumped up off the ground, knowing the ball wasn't near him. It was one of the weirdest and goofiest things I've ever seen on a baseball field. But I absolutely love him for it. Like, the guy's just a goofball, and I wish he was anywhere but Boston or, you know, like the New York Yankees, anywhere else, so I could really root for this kid when he's on the mound, because I can't do it while he's wearing a Red Sox cap.
1: It's crazy to think how far removed we are, which is still this season, when Peyton Tolley, if you remember, now, if you don't know the story of Peyton Tolley, his mother passed away, and when he was younger, or not too long ago, last, you know, obviously, he's still a young kid, he's a rookie, but passed away, I believe, like 2 years ago. And he, I forgot who he struck out or he got an out earlier in the season, and he went like nuts. And everyone was giving him crap because they're like, why are you acting like
16: they
1: that?
16: They were losing.
17: Wasn't it Junior?
1: Well, I think it was against the Rays. Yeah, I think you're it was right. Against Junior.
0: It was Junior Caminero. And they were losing the game.
1: That's
0: and that's
1: right.
0: Why people are like, what are you so excited
17: had
0: about
17: that
0: with the
17: odd
0: strikeout?
17: Look, like, what are you, what's going
0: that's
17: on?
0: That's right.
17: Here?
1: Good memory, Sam. Good reminder. It was against the Rays and Junior Caminero. But now we get to, you know, that's kind of why you got to reserve until you know the story. We even didn't know the story. And then once we found out the story, we're like, all right, that makes a little bit of sense. But now we know Peyton Tolley a little bit more. He's a very interesting, fun baseball player. You're absolutely right, Pat. He's on a team we hate to root for. So it's challenging internally.
17: That will be challenging to watch Astros versus White Sox. We just talked a little bit about how good that pitching matchup is. Not often you see two teams in a postseason matchup throwing bullpen games. So you're getting the best of the best in Yankees Astros, but then White Sox, or
1: Yankees,
17: I'm sorry,
1: Red
17: Yankees
1: Sox.
17: Red Sox, and then Astros White Sox. You have an absolute toilet bowl of relief pitchers. So we will see what happens in.
1: It's ridiculous. I don't know what you were about to finish and say.
17: I was going to say, we'll see what happens in Houston because I won't be watching.
1: But you look at this series, you're the way it matches up in the brackets. The Red Sox-Yankees to face the Rays. And then you look at Houston-White Sox to face the Guardians. There's something that has to be done about seeding next year because there's no way that should have happened.
17: 2 years.
0: It doesn't make a... Oh, stop it. It doesn't. There's going to be a season next year. It may not be 162 games. Matter of fact, I'd be shocked if it was 162 games, but I'd be more shocked if it's zero. I'd be more shocked if it's zero than 162. And if you don't know why Sam said 2 years, it's because there is an impending lockout. Everybody within baseball with their ear to the ground will tell you there's a lockout coming. It absolutely sucks. I'd be shocked if it cost us the entire season.
17: I will be very bummed and sad, but it
0: you're not going to watch the game today, though, because it's a, you said you're not going to watch White Sox and Houston. It's a 5 o'clock standalone game. We've got four playoff games today. What else are you going to watch at 5 o'clock? The news?
17: What's on tonight? Let's see. I'm trying to remember what time the first hockey game
1: it's
17: is.
1: At yeah, 5 o'clock.
17: Yeah, Panthers, yeah, Panthers Hurricanes. I'll be watching that.
0: All right, there you go. I'd rather watch playoff baseball.
17: The Canes will be dropping their banner. And I want to see the Panthers lose, hopefully. So
1: me too. My boy Boco made the Panthers, though. Made the team.
17: That he did. Congratulations to him and all of his talents. And that is today's top headlines brought to you by Rivard Buick GMC, the number two GMC dealer in the country, gentlemen.
1: Big talents.
17: Some would say gigantic talents.
0: Oh, Jesus. There you go. Aaron shared a hotel room with him just so you know what he's talking about.
1: Big. Talent.
17: Big yeah. Guy.
0: Biggest talent you've ever been in a room with?
1: Without a doubt. Massive talent. I've never been around more massive talent.
0: Because we know you've been around a lot of massive talent and you love you love massive talent. Why'd you get a half a drop there?
17: I don't know what just happened there.
0: You cut it off? I hope hasn't been.
17: It's the same drop.
0: I hope it hasn't been ruined.
1: I'm gay. I'm gay. I'm gay.
17: Whoa. I'm gay. What's happening? That's Aaron. That's
1: I'm gay.
17: Not me.
1: I'm gay.
0: That is Aaron. That's
1: I'm
0: the
1: gay.
0: Weird part.
17: I think maybe that's why it was like half.
1: I'm gay.
17: Did we press it at the same time?
1: I'm not going to let either of you talk the rest of the show. I'm just going to.
0: You're just going to hit the drop.
1: I'm gay.
0: Of you saying that you're yeah. Gay.
1: I feel like if I just do that, it'll counteract everything. It's like, this is how you beat your bullies. This
17: don't be rude.
0: There isn't an easier
1: I'm
0: way
1: gay.
0: To come out.
1: Yeah, this is it. I'll never actually
0: have to
1: say it.
0: I'll just play the clip over and over and over again. All right, the question we asked before in the last segment that we didn't have a chance to get to, and the question is for you, 888-388-0957 if you'd like to jump aboard, or if you're afraid of Aaron, you can text 82945 with DAE starting out your text to make sure that we see it.
1: Okay.
0: Thank you. If Jason Light, I should say if Todd Bowles is inevitably going to be fired after this season, which feels at this point like a near certainty given where the Bucks are and where they're headed with Baker Mayfield out for, if you missed it earlier in the show, a minimum of 3 weeks, according to Todd Bowles. If this season goes the way it looks like it's going and Todd Bowles is inevitably going to be fired, the question we asked was, why not Jason Light too? And we said we would answer that question, and we will. And to me, I think he could be in danger if this season goes really poorly. I don't think that I can sit here and say I think Jason Light is 100% safe, but I would say that if I were the Glazers, I wouldn't fire him. And I know a lot of people disagree. We've gotten a lot of comments on the text line or phone calls. I know Mike from Clearwater is not a big Jason Light supporter, but to me, we've watched Jason Light build a Super Bowl winner once already, and a lot of people have said, well, no, Tom Brady did that. But that's entirely unfair, in my opinion, because Tom Brady didn't come here to a bad roster, and he wouldn't have come here to a bad roster. Jason Light built a team that Tom Brady looked at and believed he could win with, and that's why he came here. And he didn't just bring Tom Brady here. He brought Bruce Arians here. And a lot of you might be mad at Bruce Arians because you feel like he left a child on our doorstep named Todd Bowles and said, you're the parents now. This is your baby now. But he still brought this team a Super Bowl. And without Bruce Arians, without Tom Brady, this team does not win a Super Bowl. But both Tom Brady and Bruce Arians were here because of Jason Light. So we already know, forget about Tom Brady, right? Because that's a once-in-a-lifetime opportunity that you can bring in a quarterback like that. So my expectation isn't if something goes sideways with Baker, if whatever, you decide to move on, that he's going to go get another Tom Brady to bring this team to a Super Bowl. But what he could go get, what I think I trust him potentially to go get, is the next head coach who could potentially be the right guy. And he did that with Bruce Arians. And you might say, well, Todd Bowles. Well, Jason Light didn't really hire Todd Bowles. He could have made the decision to say, no, we're not going to allow him to become the next head coach. But Bruce did kind of leave Todd Bowles at our doorstep. And from Jason to the ownership, they all accepted that. But I don't think it wasn't his hire necessarily.
1: Right. I didn't like the hire in the first place, the hand me down, you kind of felt handcuffed by it. And sure, I think Jason Light at that moment in time could have said no. I think Jason believed in Todd Bowles. We had all seen the Todd Bowles defense.
0: And he paid him again. So
1: exactly. And I'll get there. You know, the Jets, we saw what happened in New York with the Jets. And I think you can easily go, well, that was the Jets. So let's see what he can do with a good organization after Tom Brady. And then it's mediocre and you decide to extend him.
0: It wasn't even after Tom Brady, too. It was with Tom Brady that first year.
1: And then mediocrity, you're right. And then mediocrity and then trying to extend and then you extend him. For mediocrity. And I think the NFC South, as much as we loved winning division titles, I think it's been a problem where it kind of gives you a little false sense of accomplishment where you're getting the job done and getting to the playoffs, but we know they're a mediocre team at best. So it keeps Todd Bowles around, keeps him employed. The biggest thing knock I have on Jason Light is keeping Todd Bowles employed. Now, how much of that comes from the Glazers with Jason Light and those conversations, I am not privy to that. I don't know.
0: I'm not either, but I would guess if Jason went in there and said, I don't think this is the guy, we need to move on, that they would probably listen, because that's one thing we've known mostly about the Glazers is they do listen to their football people.
1: And it's my one knock I have on Jason Light. As far as personnel, I think, and sometimes you just don't hit on guys, but everything they've needed over his tenure, especially since Tom Brady, Jason Light has delivered. Every big contract extension they've needed to get done that we've all agreed they've needed to get done. Now, the Baker Mayfield one is a bit iffy because people were torn on that. But Antoine Winfield Jr., Tristan Wirfs, Vita Vea, they all get done. Now, Mike Evans leaving, I'm not putting that on Jason Light. I'm just not going to do it.
0: No.
1: Levante retires. That's part of football. It was time for Levante to retire. Some things are just out of Jason Light's control. But everything that Jason Light has been able to control himself, I have agreed and believed in the moves he's made and continue to do that. So I'm not looking at Jason Light as a scapegoat. I don't think there needs to be a scapegoat. I don't think if you fire Todd Bowles, you're like, well, scapegoat. I think you fire Todd Bowles and you go, yeah, you didn't do a good enough job. That's it.
0: And that's the argument about Jason Light. I disagree with it. And I think when you've done the things he's done to build a winner, and if you decide you're going to fire them both, you got to basically get it right twice. Or you've got to get it right and then hope the guy you get it right with gets it right with the next guy. Because hiring a new GM and really changing the entire direction of your franchise and then hoping he hires the right head coach, it's two things you got to get right. If not, you're just keeping Jason Light in place and you're expecting him to get the right guy at head coach. And again, he's already done that for you once. He already went out and brought in a Bruce Arians, which was the reason why this team won a Super Bowl. Yes, Tom Brady mattered, but Bruce Arians as a head coach absolutely mattered as well. And both of those men came here because of Jason Light.
1: Let's go to Pat in Citrus, the other Pat. What's up, Pat?
18: Oh, that's me. Yeah, Pat in Citrus Park.
0: Whoa! Hey, blast from the past.
18: The golfer. You stole all my thunder with everything you said in the last 1 minute.
0: How can Aaron, how can we do that to Pat?
1: Well, have a good one, Pat.
0: How can we do that to Pat?
18: Well, first of all, let me pay you a compliment. First, you're professionals. You're very knowledgeable. You know your stuff. And yeah, the soft, the ice cream thing machine, that always goes off for 30 seconds in the press box. Hey, let's go to the box. Hey, it's okay. Let's keep our GM. Let's just ride through this season. You know it's going to be rough. So what? You know the fans are TO'd. You know I work there. I knew it was 55.
1: You love to tell people you work there. You love it.
18: I don't care.
1: You love it.
18: I'm paying Pat, the other good-looking Pat, the guy next to you.
1: He's handsome.
18: A compliment. You mentioned me, so my superintendent, I was on a job site. He goes, oh, they talked about you. I got all these goons that I work with. I have them all listening to you guys because you're so funny, but you're so knowledgeable. That's huge.
0: The check's in the mail, Pat.
1: Thank you, Pat. Thank you,
18: no,
1: Pat.
18: No.

0: 30 seconds. It beeps for like 3 minutes. Like, it's a continuous beep.
1: He's got no clue.
0: And then he comes back, and he comes in, and he's like, yeah, we all know that ice cream machine beeps for 30 seconds. I'm like, it's like the opposite of what I said, Pat.
1: I also love that he said his friends tell him they heard us talking about him on the show. We always make fun of him when we talk about him.
0: Well, if you think, if you put his friends probably do the same thing, if you think about it. His friends are doing the same thing.
1: We appreciate you, Pat.
0: All right, we've got a lot to get to. There are several 3-0 teams and a handful of 0-3 teams. Yeah, the Bucks are one of them. Who's most likely to continue their streak at 3-0 or 0-3, if continue being really good or really bad? We'll get into that. We'll also talk some college football, including are the Gators the best team in the country? It's all coming up on the Pat and Aaron Show.
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11: Unfortunately, the Bucs not looking like those two-time Super Bowl champions so far this season. I'm Aaron Jacobson. He's Pat Donovan. Our executive producer on the Pat and Aaron Show is Sam Cohen. First voice you'll hear if you'll call in the show. You've been active the last couple days because I get it. You're disappointed in this Bucs team. 888-388-0957 if you want to jump aboard.
12: I was driving to work yesterday, the day before, and I heard that promo, and I went, maybe we should put that on the shelf for a little bit because Bucks fans do not want to hear that right now.
11: Speaking of the shelf, Baker Mayfield, he's on the shelf. Todd Bowles talked about how much time he could miss.
13: Yeah, it's consistent with everything we thought it was, dislocation. Right now, we're probably talking a minimum of 3 weeks.
11: So minimum of 3 weeks, Pat. So things will go to Jalen Daniels, the undrafted rookie out of Kansas, and we'll see. He is someone who turned some heads enough in training camp and in preseason to make this team when it was all but a foregone conclusion that we already had our backup of this team in a veteran, and that turned out not to be the case as Jalen Daniels surprisingly won that job. So now you've got Jalen Daniels taking his step, his chance. One Jalen in, another Jalen out. Jalen McMillan, with that re-injury of his left knee, he's going to be out at least 6 to 8 weeks, Pat, and I got to think that because of what we've seen from him and that knee specifically, I wouldn't be shocked if we didn't see him the rest of the season.
12: I'm not hopeful for Jalen, and that goes beyond the season. I know. If we're being 100% honest.
11: Sucks, it
12: just, the way that it's gone for him, he is just in rough shape, and he's got a lot of talent, but you got to be able to stay on the football field, and unfortunately for him, that just hasn't been the case.
11: So when it comes to Baker Mayfield, when it comes to this quarterback position, yeah, a little scary that you hand the keys to the undrafted rookie free agent, a season that's got off the rails already, but like Coach Bowles mentioned, they're only a game out of first place in a bad NFC South.
14: It's funny.
12: It is funny.
11: But you've got some, you saw last night what a veteran quarterback can do in a sticky situation in Case Keenum jumping into a good Bears roster and delivering for them in a big situation on Monday night against the Eagles. What will Todd Bowles, what will Jason Light and this Bucks team do as far as looking elsewhere for potentially a veteran quarterback? Todd Bowles was asked about that yesterday.
13: Either a veteran or a practice squad one in that span. So, you know, we'll go with Jalen, and we'll go play, and we'll see what's out there that we can bring in to help out on the practice squad or help out on a team.
12: Did you call him Jaden?
11: I thought he did.
12: Did I just hear him call him Jaden?
11: I heard it this morning, and I was listening, and I hadn't had my cup of coffee yet, and I thought he did. Let's hear it again.
13: Either a veteran or a practice squad one in that span. So, you know, we'll go with Jalen, and we'll go play.
11: No.
13: We'll see what's out there that we can bring in to help out on the practice squad or help out on a team.
11: Purely because I do this too, there's a lot of Jadens and Jalens around.
12: It's true.
11: In the league that I do get. And then the Daniels, do you have a Jaden Daniels? Do you have a Jalen Daniels? I get them confused.
12: Let me ask you this. Let's say we had a weekend board op here. You didn't see him very often, but you saw him. He's around. And his name was Jalen. Would you call him Jaden?
11: No. No.
12: You're a lot younger than Todd Bowles, and as a guy who's gotten a lot of names wrong, it's hard for me to criticize him.
11: Todd Bowles isn't getting a lot right these days. Would you want... Let's say Jalen is okay. Let's say the Bucks squeak out a win, Jalen's okay. I don't know. It depends on who the veteran quarterback is. Somebody joked about Joe Flacco. Like, I don't need Joe Flacco right now. But then again, Joe Flacco's done a good job in the last couple of years when he's been called to duty.
12: Dude, think about the last three games.
11: You get killed.
12: Like, give me somebody with a little bit of mobility behind this offensive line right now. Joe Flacco has children, for crying out loud. I can't do that to
11: That's
12: him.
11: That's not right.
12: I can't. Like, his kids could see this.
11: Who would be the veteran quarterback? 888-388-0957. I feel like this team is built. I joked about it with our group yesterday in the group chat. You were on it. And when the J.J. McCarthy news came out of him getting traded, if you missed that, he got traded to the Giants for a fifth round pick. And I texted the group like, now it's time for the Bucks to trade for Jameis. Let's bring Jameis in.
12: Yeah.
11: You're kidding, right?
12: Yes.
11: Okay.
12: I would love it. Right.
11: Yeah, but we're not looking for fun. Fun in another organization we can handle.
12: Yeah.
11: We don't need that type of fun right now. This is serious stuff.
12: The season is effed. Why not just run Jalen Daniels out there and see what you have with the kid?
11: Agreed.
12: Why not?
11: I agree.
12: You know what? I said it earlier. I'm not convinced it's going to be better with Jalen Daniels than it was with Baker Mayfield. As a matter of fact, I'm pretty convinced it will be worse.
11: What if it's not?
12: But, well, we'll find out. But regardless, when it comes to Sunday afternoon, I do believe that there will be more intrigue in the game against the Packers on Sunday for Buccaneer fans to see what Jalen Daniels, no expectations to win, but to see what Jalen Daniels looks like at quarterback, because they know what they've gotten so far this season. And again, that's not to suggest Jalen's going to be better than Baker in any single way, but it's just that you're interested. You're like, let's see what this looks like.
11: He plays good enough, just good enough to save Todd's job. Whichever way you slice it, Todd Bowles' job is going to get saved somehow.
14: Is it just me, or in the back of your brains, do you guys sit here and think, what if they brought back Jake Browning?
11: What if they
14: Because he's still unsigned.
11: I don't like the way it ended. I don't think he was very happy with how that ended for him.
12: He didn't want to accept he didn't want to accept the job on the practice squad.
14: No, I know, but I'm saying Bowles said either practice squad or on the team to help. If they said, hey, you're going to be the backup to Jalen Daniels, you're going to be on the team, not on practice squad.
12: That's only till Baker gets right.
14: That's fair.
11: If they told him, hey, we made a mistake, we want you to come start, he'd do it. But anything short, I think he would do it. Anything short of that, I don't think he would do. Now, I'm seeing Kyle Trask on the text line. Somebody said, I'm not suggesting this, but what about Kyle Trask, essentially? Mm. You're kind of suggesting it.
12: Didn't expect to see Bruce Gradkowski's name this morning. By the way, they're not suggesting bringing him in. They're saying that's what we did with Bruce Gradkowski. But just seeing his name is hilarious.
11: Kyle Trask, there's a reason why Kyle Trask isn't a name we're talking about and nobody talks about. He got chances with other teams and never cracked it. 888-388-0957 if you want to jump aboard.
14: Is there a world? I mean, we saw him last night, and again, he was, quite frankly, he was good. Case Keenum, Tyson Bagent, according to Ben Johnson, is the clear-cut number two quarterback in Chicago. He's one of the highest-paid backups in the league.
11: And Badger was just dealing with a concussion, right?
14: Yeah, it wasn't anything super severe. Is there a world in which they make a call? Now, you'd probably have to give something up for Keenum, especially after how he played last night, and you're in need and they know that, but
11: you would not have to give up anything
12: for
11: Keenum.
12: For what, though? But for what? For what?
11: You would have to, if you gave up anything for Keenum, I would say that would be a fireable offense for Jason Light.
14: I'm not suggesting giving up a first-round pick, but if you had to to give up a seventh-rounder or whatever it may be, if you want some stability there, because you don't know. We hear now that it's going to be 3 weeks for Baker, but that could turn into six in no time. You never know with hand injuries.
12: I know Case Keenum had a nice night last night, but the idea to trade for him, or really for most guys, I kind of go, for what? Somebody on the text line said, I'm excited for Jeremiah Smith. Might be the most exciting you could be as a Bucs fan right now. Because you, as slated, have the top pick in the NFL draft. And I know it's week three, but it ain't getting better anytime fast around here.
11: I'm with you, though. I think you just ride out Jalen Daniels. There's a reason why he made this team as a backup, and I think you just got to ride it out. Listen, we saw how exciting he was in the preseason and in training camp. Why not just see?
12: I just said, like, there's some level of intrigue around Jalen Daniels and what he'll look like. Is there going to be any intrigue around Case Keenum if you bring him in?
11: Only the storyline of old man defying
12: odds. That's not real intrigue.
11: It's a different story, as
12: Buccaneer fans, nobody wants that. Nobody's intrigued by that. They're intrigued by Jalen Daniels. Whether they should be or not, it's more interesting right now for a bad football team that's not going anywhere than a Case Keenum story would be, or just about any schlep we can pull off the street, let's be honest.
11: All right, so we'll continue to get into that conversation, but Jalen Daniels is the clear, he's going to get his opportunity, and we'll see what he does with it. The Florida Gators doing with the most with their opportunity in front of them, which is going to only get more challenging for the Florida Gators, who have cracked the top 10 in the AP poll. I don't really care about the AP poll. They should probably do away with it because it's just ridiculous at this point. But
12: I love it because it proves me right every single year. It proves me right every single year because every single year I say that nobody knows what the hell's going to happen in college football. And everybody who pretends to know that what's going to happen in college football is just full of crap. And the Gators are part of that proof this year.
11: We're seeing it in
12: front
11: of our
12: eyes. Were they not unranked
11: eyes.
12: To start the year?
11: Yeah, they were.
12: And they 21st ranked last week.
11: They're currently up to 8. Now, Nick Wise in the afternoon, you can hear him middays 12 to 2 right here on WDAE. He actually put out that he believes the Florida Gators should be the number one team in the country. Now, with what you just said, Pat, I'm going to piggyback off that and say it's still too early in college football in this season to look at any team in the country and go, that is the definitive best team in the country. I can't do it with the Gators, and I can't do it with other teams. I think Georgia, by my eye test and by looking at what they've done over the years consistently.
12: Which matters.
11: Yes, especially in college. Absolutely matters.
12: It's the one thing we know. I just said it. Nobody knows coming into the season what the hell is going to happen. The only thing we know is sustained success. We know great programs. We know Kirby Smart is going to have some really good football players on the field and probably coach them up really well. There's several teams that you know are going to be in that class, but it doesn't mean they're going to be the best team in the country or we have any idea who's going to be.
11: I can look at Florida and go, yeah, that's the top 10 team in the country.
12: Yep.
11: That's much more, you know, broad, where I can look at that and say, they've shown me enough to say, out of all the teams in college football, they are one of the 10 best teams in college football. Now, there's a reason why people had concerns with Florida. You look at last year, they had Jaden Baugh, who is one of the best running backs in the country. A lot of the pieces were there. It's showing how much coaching matters in college football and what John Summerall has done over what Coach Napier had done. And then Aaron Filo, you throw him into the equation with everything that he's doing, not doing it loudly. A lot of people are talking about Kamario Taylor and some of the bigger names that have emerged. Aaron Filo is kind of doing it silently, and they're doing it with a deep room of wide receivers, a consistent quarterback, and one of the best, if not the best, running backs in the country who's healthy. They are
12: absolutely... Don't get me mad at you. Who are you failing to mention? The biggest question mark we talked about at the opening week of the season for this Florida Gators team all offseason, everybody was talking about, is the offensive line good enough? Are they going to be physical enough up front to really do the thing? Like you said, Jaden Baugh had been there. Why hadn't it looked... He's been great, but why hasn't it looked as good as it looked so far this year? Why haven't they been as physical, even with Duke in the backfield, as they have been this year? It's because that offensive line, and we talked about it in that first week, and again, my apologies for forgetting who, but when an analyst visited them and saw them during their practices, all of a sudden that offensive line was starting to push around a very good Gators defensive line in practice, and it was like, oh, this offensive line might be a much better line than we think they're going to be. And that's how it's played out early this season, is they're just mauling people.
11: Right. And that's why I think you can look at them and say, because of what they've done and they've shown it in the trenches, that is a top 10 team in the country. I can look at Mississippi State and clearly see the improvements they've made. I can look at Georgia and Ohio State and say, well, they've added on to a team that was already good and consistent, like we said. Yeah. So you can make the arguments for why they're in the top 10. I can't look at any team right now and definitively put them at number one and say they're the best team in the country. Now, you can look at who they've played. Well, guess what? We're going to find out. Now, that's now. We're going to find out very quickly in the SEC who the best of the best are.
12: Yeah.
11: Florida's got Missouri coming up. That's going to be a tough one. South Carolina. But then you've got number one Texas, number two Georgia back to back. And don't think that, I mean, Florida's schedule is insane. Go look at Georgia's schedule. Go look at Texas's schedule. They're all insane in the SEC.
12: Yeah, no, that's what everybody has to look at in the SEC. But for a team like Florida that's still trying to build back to that prominence that a team like Georgia has been at now for years, that's why it's harder to believe that they're there yet. But for me, the reason why they're easier to believe in than a team that hasn't been doing this for a sustained period of time like Georgia has is because of how physical they are. That's what I love about what we've seen from the Gators so far this season, offensively and defensively, but especially offensively, the way they can run the ball down your throat. They look like they can do that against anybody in football. And if you can run the ball the way they have, the way I saw them run the ball on Saturday against anybody in the country, then you can compete against anybody in the country. Still not ready to say they should be the top team in college football, like you said, but they look like they can play with anybody because they're really physical, and I love physical football.
11: By week 10 of this college football season, we'll be able to tell if that physicality you talk about and that you love so much in this game, if that's going to lead them to being the number one team in the country.
12: Is that Halloween?
11: It's Halloween. Yep. It's Georgia. It's after they play Texas. If you beat Texas, and you don't even have, like, if you compete with Georgia.
12: Can you imagine if they beat Texas?
11: That game against Georgia. Both undefeated.
12: Like, yeah.
11: That would be a
12: cocktail party, all right.
11: Yep. And if you compete, then, you know, that's going to be something. If you compete with Georgia, you have shown yourself to be a top team in this country.
12: And John Summerall is going to be ascended into the heavens around here.
11: Yeah.
14: My thing with the SEC, and Aaron, you alluded to the schedules being crazy. We all know there's an SEC bias. There's 10 SEC teams in the top 25 right now. So over half your league is in the top 25. Missouri's kind of the token pick that always sits there so people can say they have a top 25 win. This year's the first time in what feels like forever where the SEC in non-conference games has actually been better than the other conferences. The Big Ten has the last three national championships, but even in non-conference games towards the beginning of the season, the Big Ten was wrecking people. The SEC is 10-2 this year against other P4 conferences, but at what point, like, are the schedules really that hard, I guess is what I'm getting at, or is it just the SEC bias showing its big ugly head?
12: Because for me, think the schedule's really that hard in the SEC.
11: I agree. It's ridiculous.
12: I think the SEC schedule is really that hard.
11: It's ridiculous. The SEC schedule is insane.
14: But are we saying that because you're playing what we think are really good teams? Because we haven't seen them have any success the last couple years in the college football playoff. So are these teams really the best of the best when we haven't even seen them in a national championship game in 3 years?
12: I kind of look at it like the Buffalo Bills thing, right? People, are the Buffalo Bills really that good because they lose in the playoffs? Well, yes, they're still really that good. They just happen to lose in the playoffs. Now, I've argued to your point that the Big Ten winning the last three national championships matters and puts them right there alongside, maybe even above the SEC. But that doesn't take away how deep and how good the SEC is, even if that's true.
11: I also think there's a level of, like, the SEC just beats them each other up throughout a regular season. And even though it battle tests you, it could wear, and I know you get some time in between the rest, but it could just wear you down.
12: Only like a month.
14: Big Ten football to me, and I think most people who watch, you could say that the conference is deeper, but Big Ten football is more notoriously grind them down harder, tougher, hard-fought games than SEC games. You're running the football. It's smash-mouth football in Big Ten versus SEC.
11: But you look at Ohio State specifically, right? We talk about, they've had light schedules, it seems like, at times. Yeah, they've got Iowa coming up. Then you've got Maryland. Then you've got Indiana, which I don't think Indiana is even close to what they were last year. USC, that's not a tough team. Oregon, who knows? They've got Dylan Raiola now after, you know, you saw the injury to Moore. So it's not, and then Michigan to end the season. Like, so it's not that, it's not an SEC schedule to me.
14: My question to you, though, and it's just with this one example, like we say the SEC, it's a tough schedule, right? And Florida plays Mizzou, okay? Mizzou's ranked 25 right now. You say USC is not a good team when Ohio State has to play them, but right now USC is 18th in the country.
12: But the difference is they follow that up in 2 weeks playing the number one and number two teams in the country.
14: There's no two-game
12: stretch like that for Ohio State all season long.
14: Like, I think Tennessee grossly overrated every year. Now, they looked better. They had a good game against Texas. But how good are some of these teams in the SEC is what I'm getting at.
11: Good.
14: Because people say they're very good. Deep, but I think if you put some of the mid-tier Big Ten teams, I think they're giving a game to the mid-tier SEC teams.
11: Do you think Georgia's a good team?
14: Yeah, they're a great team.
11: Do you think Texas is a good team?
14: No.
11: I didn't ask about Arch Manning. I asked about the team.
14: Yeah, but teams win and lose with their quarterback.
12: So the number one team in the country is not a good team.
14: I shouldn't say not good. I don't think they're a great team. Like, I think Georgia's better than Texas.
12: Well, that might turn out to be true, and I wouldn't be surprised if it is. But they're a very good team if they're number one in the country, especially if we don't believe in Arch Manning that much, which none of us do.
11: Like, I think they're both tough conferences. They are.
12: Yeah.
11: I look at an SEC schedule and just looks a little bit more challenging and a little deeper. Like, I don't think I'm crazy for thinking the SEC is deeper, maybe not better, but deeper as far as all-around talent. I mean, even look at Mississippi State emerging this year with Kamario Taylor. Like,
14: Fluff Bothwell's the guy.
11: You just come out of nowhere, these teams left and right. So it's grueling.
12: You mentioned them being more physical and bigger, stronger, you know, rougher brand of football in the Big Ten. And I believe that. And if you know me, you know I love a physical brand of football. It's why I just said I like this Gators team. But just because it's a more physical, ground-laden brand of football doesn't mean it's better. Even though I like it, doesn't necessarily mean it's better.
14: No, I wasn't saying it was better. I'm saying the Big Ten beats up on each other more than the SEC beats up on each other. I think it's a tougher league, tougher games.
12: It might be more physical. I don't know if it's more competitive.
11: But yeah, in the trenches, it definitely
14: on each other more in the Big Ten than they do in the SEC.
11: Yeah, they do. That's fair. Like the point I made earlier was like when they go through a grinded out schedule like that, it can be tough for the SEC to get to the playoff. But to Pitt Sam's point, like we saw Michigan, we saw Iowa. That's a grinded out, beat each other up type of game. Nobody's feeling good after it. I wish,
12: especially us Michigan fans,
11: the way this thing is set up this year, though, with we just mentioned potentially Florida, Georgia going head to head, undefeated top teams in the country. I wish this was next year because that's where that game is going to be at Raymond James Stadium.
12: That's right.
11: So,
12: well, I mean, listen, the way it's looking, we know Kirby Smart's not going anywhere, and neither is Georgia. And if I were to guess, Summerall's going to have the Gators every bit as good, if not better, next season based off of what he's done in a few short weeks here with Florida. So something tells me it's going to be a heck of a matchup next year as well.
11: Well, we'll have to see. We mentioned Oregon a little bit early on. What's the future going to look like for Dante Moore, who just took a horrific hit on the football field over the weekend? That will lead off today's top headlines and plenty more coming up on the Pat and Aaron Show.
12: But what's the future going to look like for you? It could be bleak if you're not covered when it comes to insurance and some of the areas you need to be covered. 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
14: They're brought to you by Zirkle Insurance. We have no Rays baseball tonight or tomorrow or for the rest of the week. That is until Saturday, when the Rays will kick off their chase for the big old hunk of metal. But baseball season continues, and the postseason is finally here. Schlittler versus Tolley in a matchup for who gets the privilege of being on the field with the Rays come Saturday. That starts tonight, gentlemen.
11: Real quick, let's go through it, even though it's today's top headlines. Who do you think advances in each series? I'll run through them with you guys. You tell me. Philly, Atlanta.
2: Atlanta.
11: Me
2: I think
11: Atlanta
2: is going to come out on top.
14: I like Atlanta.
11: Chicago White Sox at Houston to start it off.
2: Sam asked yesterday, is he crazy for thinking Chicago might take down Houston? You said no. There's just some energy with that team. I'm going to take the White Sox.
11: I'm with you. I think it's a little crazy, but I'm going with the White Sox as well.
14: I think they out-homer them. Give me the Sox.
11: Boston, New York.
2: It's really close. I just like the pitching better for the Yankees. I think it's going to be the Yankees.
11: I like the pitching better for the Yankees, but there's something about Boston and their mojo the second half and what they did. And I think all the chatter with New York, I think they're going to try to implement Aaron Judge and whether probably DH. And I don't know if that's going to go well for them. Like, it's a guy battling multiple injuries now. I'm going to go with Boston.
2: Maybe they ruin him forever. I hate to say that.
14: I'm going to go Boston here just so we're all on the same pick, because I think the Rays have a better shot of beating the Yankees than they do the Red Sox.
11: Pat took the Yankees, by the way.
14: I thought you said Red Sox. I hope the Yankees win, because I think the Rays have a better chance against them. They've hit Schlittler really well this year.
2: That's true.
11: Cubs-Padres. Going Padres. Padres have been red hot, especially at home.
14: They're scorching.
11: Yeah. At home. I know this Cubs team is dangerous, but I fear the Padres in San Diego at home. That's tough.
14: Elite ballpark. Give me the Padres, especially no Bregman for the Cubs. He's been a focal point of that offense. They've been bad since he got hurt.
2: I'll take the Dads as well. I'm torn, though. There's part of me that feels like Chicago is going to find a way.
11: Is Bregman out?
14: He's got that facial fracture.
11: I thought he hit two home runs the other day.
14: I didn't see him back. If he's back for sure,
11: Bregman's got to be back. I mean, he was back the other day for sure. He hit in that game against Boston, the last game of the season 2 days ago. He hit two home runs, four RBIs. He's back.
14: I checked out when the Rays clinched. I'm actually seeing a video of him right now with a double face guard situation on his helmet.
11: Yeah, he's going to be playing.
14: I still like the Dads. Scorching hot.
2: I'm not going to criticize you for that at all, Sam, because I've very much been like checking in, waiting for what's next for the Rays. It's tough to be dialed in when you know the games are inconsequential.
14: No, even like I was locked in on the Rays, but now that that's over, I mean, I don't.
11: Well, that's what he's saying. He's saying once the Rays finished and clinched it.
14: Yeah, but I wasn't paying attention to any of the rest of the league. It's just not.
11: I think that's quite literally what Pat's describing.
14: All right, same, but different.
11: Am I wrong, Pat?
2: Yeah, pretty much.
14: Okay. A little miscommunicado here. Dealing with some some head issues back here.
2: Oh, my God.
14: He's got
2: a headache.
11: Did you get the ibuprofen?
14: I did. I had to text my doctor girlfriend to figure out which one I'm supposed to take, because there was a non-aspirin and an aspirin.
2: Which one did she tell you to take?
14: She said, take aspirin. It'll work better.
2: All right.
14: So
11: the doctor says aspirin.
14: So I got the doctor report from her.
2: Ask her what happens if you double up and you try both.
14: I will.
11: Give me a couple of those.
14: While we're talking about head injuries, how about Dante Moore? Have we seen the end of Dante Moore at the University of Oregon? Aaron, you were talking about Oregon a little bit ago and how Dylan Raiola came into that game and was absolutely nails for the Ducks. But how about this statement out of Oregon football? They said Dante has sustained a concussion in last night's game, but fortunately his MRI and CT scans came back clean and he did not suffer any additional injuries. Every concussion is different and we are going to move forward with an abundance of caution to ensure we make the best decision for Dante and his future. And then they went on to say, we are extremely appreciative of the entire medical staff and staffs at USC and LA General County Hospital for their quick and thorough action in making sure Dante received the very best care possible. Is it just me, or are they benching Dante Moore and using the concussion as kind of an excuse?
11: That's just you.
2: I think so, yeah.
14: To me, it reads like he's not going to play again.
11: No,
2: it sounds like he's going to play sooner than later, if I'm reading it correct, because you said that everything came back positively, even though he has a concussion. Like, they're going to be cautious with him.
11: They're protecting their own tuchus by saying we're going to be abundantly cautious, as you should with a kid who's still in college and took the hit we all saw, which was insane. I missed it live.
14: One of the
11: worst
14: hits I've ever seen.
11: Yeah, I had six games going. I was watching another one. I was with my dad, and my dad went nuts. Like, oh, my God. And he goes, and I've never heard my dad do this. He goes, that was so bad, I do not want to watch the replay. So when something like that happens, it's scary. It's very frightening for that individual. So I think they're going to move forward with caution. But, yeah, we'll have to. Right, that's the with college football, yeah, they're lucky enough now where you can have a Dylan Raiola as your backup if you're a program like Oregon, and that's the situation they're in. So they're going to be just fine. But yeah, when he's good to go, I think he's going to be good to go. Now, let's say Oregon starts humming under Raiola.
14: Dylan Daniels situation.
11: Like, yeah, like that could change, but I don't think that they're right now like, all right, this is a blessing in disguise. We get to keep him out. I don't think that's it at all.
14: Not even a benching. I guess that's the wrong terminology, but it could be also, when I say will he play again, part of this also kind of eerily read Dante saying, I'm supposed to be a top 10 pick. I've had solid numbers these first couple weeks outside of the game against Oklahoma State. Maybe I just don't jeopardize being a top 10 pick.
2: Based on what, though?
14: What do
2: like
14: you mean?
2: It's him. Why? What? Like you said, it feels like him saying that.
14: No, but part could that be behind the scenes? Could that be happening?
11: Well, you presented a very different situation. Like when you said benching before, and then you're talking about a situation where Oregon's making the decision we don't want him to be our quarterback. In this situation you presented, it's Dante Moore saying I want to protect myself, which by the way I would say would be the more realistic of the two scenarios. But also,
2: I think both are a long shot.
11: But also for reasons that he came back to college and wanted to continue his draft status to be essentially
14: to not be a Jet.
11: To not be a Jet, but also be a top quarterback drafted next year.
14: He was
11: going to
14: be the second overall pick last year.
11: His numbers this year and what he's done on the football field, that footage, that film, not good. Not good. So if anything, you would think he might want to get back on the football field and add to that film and resume so he can become maybe the number one overall pick. Probably not likely at this point.
14: We will see what happens, but the future is ahead of us, and it's also ahead of us for the Tampa Bay Rays. How about yesterday? The main piece no one wanted to lose at this year's trade deadline, Theo Gillen, he was named to the MILB first team. Nice honor for the young up-and-comer. Maybe we'll see him before the new stadium opens. Hopefully, actually.
11: Future is bright for this Tampa Bay Rays team that was the best team in the American League, one of the best teams in all of baseball. Finally traded for a catcher that has the abilities of all the catchers you've ever wanted in this organization. Oh, and by the way, years of control over that catcher in Liam Hicks. And then you have two guys in the minors who are top catchers. And by the way, I haven't even mentioned Theo Gillen in all of this.
2: It's beautiful. When you can be one of the best teams in baseball and have one of the best systems in baseball, like you said, the future is very bright. And my hope is, and who knows, they'll probably keep doing, like, I think they're going to spend more money as we move forward. But in a lot of ways, they probably will keep doing business the way they've been doing it because it's worked so well. But part of me would love to see them just go, when 2029 hits and the ballpark's ready to open, like, just try to field the most ridiculous team possible to start that season and just make it a special, special year. This has been a special, special year. I want to see it again in our new ballpark.
11: I think all of it. Every year can be special.
14: Grady, Gillen, Bodine, Fluellen, Xavier Isaac. 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
2: One of those guys won't be here. One of them will be somewhere else.
11: The question is, how bright is the near future for the Buccaneers? Talking about this year, is it already time? Some fans are saying it is already time for the Bucs to start focusing on the NFL draft. That will lead off overreaction or proper reaction next on the Pat and Aaron Show.
2: Well, it wouldn't be an overreaction to say you got to get to Mazda of Clearwater, because if you're needing a new car, this is a great time to buy at Mazda of Clearwater. 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
19: Here is a shot into right center field. This ball is back at the wall. He's got another. And the all-time record for home runs in a single postseason with number 9.
18: When Tampa Bay sports happen, talk about it here.
11: He's Pat Donovan. I'm Aaron Jacobson. This is the Pat and Aaron Show. It's time for overreaction or proper reaction, where our executive producer Sam Cohen,
2: you're a little out of breath there, dude.
11: I know. I was. Am I really?
2: Yes.
11: You can tell.
2: Yes.
14: Huff and puff, blow the house down.
11: Yeah, I had to run. Our buddies at the Joe Show I was getting coffee in the kitchen, and they were yelling at me and Pat. They wanted us to go on the air with them, and we had like 1 minute left.
2: They didn't ask me, which is good, because I would have said
11: they
2: no.
11: They didn't. I thought they were yelling for your name, too.
2: Me, you, and Flip.
11: And I was like, guys, I'm doing I got to be back on the air. So I ran over here in less than a minute. Yeah, I'm out of shape. What are you going to do? Overreaction or proper reaction? Sam Cohen, take it away.
14: Overreaction, proper reaction. Aaron Jacobson, fittest man on earth.
2: That's neither. It's a it's a fallacy is all it is.
11: It's an overreaction. I'm not fit. I'm just not fit.
14: Nah, he's back, and he's back on the golf course.
2: You're not the fittest guy in the building right now. I might be the least fit guy in the building, so like, don't let me talk crap.
11: Yeah, but I think Jed is very fit. I'm not going to go over the men that are fit in this building. That's not going to help me. Crash is pretty fit. Sam, you want me to say your name?
14: I'm sitting here. You're looking at me. Couldn't get a shout out. It's fine. Overreaction.
11: You're not a top three fit guy in the building.
14: I'm not top three?
11: No. As far as fit?
2: I'm bottom three.
14: I'd have to think of who else. Jed and Crash definitely have Crash. Me beat. Handsome Matt's probably got me beat. He runs all the time like a lunatic.
11: You don't know Scotty Davis in the afternoon, but he's a very fit man.
14: Well, overreaction.
2: Physically fit, not mentally fit. I love you, Scotty. You know what I mean.
14: Overreaction or proper reaction, gentlemen. Let's get into it. Bucks fans should start focusing on the draft.
11: That is an overreaction. Todd Bowles is wrong and he's right. He is right. They're only a game out of first place. He shouldn't be the one to say it.
14: It's funny, though.
11: But
2: it's hilarious.
11: But it is true. Like, we've seen crazier things. We've seen, and we'll talk about it tomorrow, 0-3 turnarounds in the NFL, how likely it is. And I've said it. I said it yesterday. If there's any year that it's likely to happen, it would be this year with the NFC South, with a team like the Bucks that have all the pieces in a bad division to turn it around. Totally. Do I think it's likely? No, but...
2: Yeah, and I totally disagree with you. This is not the year. You, like I said yesterday, of all those 0-3 teams, and by the way, there have only been seven that have made the playoffs after starting 0-3 in the Super Bowl era, I would bet that none of those 0-3 teams had their quarterbacks going on the shelf when they hit 0-3.
11: I trust Jalen Daniels. You know what I don't trust right now? The offensive line. Like, I think Jalen Daniels is going to come out and do some exciting things. We'll see. Offensive line from this year is the same offensive line from 2 years ago that when they were intact and healthy, which they are right now, they were very good.
2: So we've seen them perform in the NFL, unlike Jalen Daniels. If anything, we should have more faith in them.
11: Good.
2: Than we do in Daniels.
11: Good. Keep your head above water. And if that O-line gets better and gets back to the form they were 2 years ago, playing like a unit, and then Baker comes back and they're in position.
2: Nothing tells me that's going to happen either. Just because I have more faith in them because they've done it before doesn't mean I have faith in them right now, because they've looked atrocious.
11: They
2: have. I can't believe that that's going to get better. That said, it's still an overreaction. Like, it's week three, and it's about to be week four. I guess it's week four. But regardless, like, there's a lot of season to play. There's a lot of things to see whether or not it's going to be good or not. I'm still not looking at the draft yet. It's an overreaction.
14: Overreaction or proper reaction. We just talked about Yankees, Red Sox kicking off tonight to face the Rays on Saturday. Overreaction, proper reaction. The Rays should be confident facing either the Sox or the Yankees.
2: That is a proper reaction. This is a team that was the best team in the American League and, by the way, had a winning record against both these teams during the regular season. They should not only be confident, they should be very confident. And it doesn't mean they're definitely going to win the series. Anything can happen in baseball. But give me one reason why the Rays should not be confident. It's a proper reaction.
11: It's a proper reaction. We saw what the Rays were able to do. We saw from the start of the season against the Yankees, taking care of business.
2: Yep.
11: But then again, the only blip was the Red Sox right out of the All-Star break. And we know that team just got historically red hot. And the Rays just happened to be a victim of them at the time, part of the schedule. It's a proper reaction. I do not fear either of these teams. Neither should the Rays. They should go into that series confident, whoever they play.
2: I can't wait.
11: Me too.
14: Overreaction or proper reaction? Pat, you just said it's week four for the Buccaneers. How about overreaction, proper reaction? The NCAA football has been more entertaining than the NFL through 4 weeks.
11: Proper reaction. It has been. Now, the NFL took it to... We had some good games this week. I can't believe that Brazil game. Usually, international games are horrible. Maybe it's because the time... Even though different time zone, but the like, game was on at 4 o'clock. I think what we saw in college football this Saturday was tremendous. Gators, you know, Mississippi State,
14: Texas,
11: LSU,
14: Tennessee was sick.
11: Oh, that was an incredible game. So I'm loving it. I'm
14: Forest with a huge upset over Louisville, too.
11: Yeah, call me Ronald McDonald because I'm loving it. Football edition.
2: Ronald McDonald. All right. Listen, I have been loving college football. I've been watching a ton of it, but it's just, it's not the NFL for me, and it never will be. I

0: I don't know how those feelers really work. I'm not in those conversations, but I guess it's a proper reaction that they start putting out feelers. I don't know that you can actually just call coaches when you've got one employed, at least not on the board or above board. But they're going, I imagine they're going to move on unless something absolutely historic happens this season when it comes to the Buccaneers turning this thing around. So they're going to put out feelers, but it's an overreaction, I guess, to say they should be calling coaches right now. You can't do that until you actually fire the guy.
1: Overreaction or proper reaction, gentlemen. MLB playoff seeding is dumb.
0: It's an overreaction, actually, and it is dumb, but I don't care. And I was talking to somebody about this on Sunday when we were talking about the Rays. If you want to be the best, you got to beat the best. And yeah, maybe they shouldn't have to go through the more grueling path to win it all, but I don't really care. If you're going to be good enough, go beat everyone. And if you can't, too bad. Sorry about your luck.
2: I think it's a proper reaction. The seeding is so stupid. Sure, Pat, you're right. Like, you got to go beat the best, beat the best. It's a good line. How about fair is fair? And when you play 162 games and you have a season that long, now in football, you can make the argument, we're talking a couple games here and there. There's 17. In Major League Baseball, there's 162. You should not be rewarded when you are significantly worse than a team that's ahead of you in the overall standings, but your seeding is going to be better. You have to change that. It has to be evened out because the clear three best teams in the American League are the Yankees, the Red Sox, and the Rays. I don't know why I said in that order. I'm an idiot. Rays, Red Sox, Yankees. Those are the three best teams in the American League. And they're essentially in a bracket on their own?
0: No. It's nothing compared to what happens in the NFL where you could have a much better record than somebody and have to go play them on the road in the playoffs.
2: That is stupid,
0: like,
2: too.
0: That's significantly worse.
1: Worth noting, if you're not familiar with the MLB standings right now at the season's end, the Red Sox, who finished third in the American League East, they would have won the AL Central by 2 games and the AL West by 6 games.
2: Think about that. They were third in the AL East. They had to fight back just to get to third in the AL East, and they would have won both those divisions, one of them handily.
1: Well, that is overreaction or proper reaction, gentlemen.
2: There you have it, and it's time to continue here on yesterday was a miserable Monday. Is it a terrible Tuesday, or are we moving on from the Bucks? Are we feeling a little bit better?
0: It's a terrific Tuesday, Aaron Jacobson, all right?
2: Terrific Tuesday. We'll let you hear from a former Buccaneer head coach who had some very honest.
0: I like what he had to say.
2: Yeah, honest words about Baker Mayfield and the Tampa Bay Buccaneers. We'll let you hear that coming up next on the Pat and Aaron Show. But first, I want to tell you about my friends at Hard Rock Bet, and you are on the list. Your name is there when it comes to bonus bets. And when I say your name's on the list, really all you have to do is download the app, create an account, and your name is there. All customers that bet $5, you get $100 in bonus bets. I was showing this to my dad last week. He couldn't believe it. And I said, no, Dad, this is true. Just click that button, click the other button, and oh, yeah, you're good to go.
3: Yeah, but what do I do next?
2: Literally, that was it. And I go, no, when you wake up tomorrow, you look in your rewards. I go, you know how to do that? He goes, yeah, I love my rewards. I say, well, you look in there. And Pat, you can play my dad for the rest of this spot. I said, Dad, you look in your rewards.
3: What rewards? Where are the rewards?
2: Well, you look right there, and you got a bonus bet. You see that bonus bet? That's pretty cool, right?
3: 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I can use this?
2: 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You can use that. Hard Rock Bet is where you use it.
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2: You can use it on anything. That's why it's yours. It's a bonus bet.
3: What about futures?
2: Yeah, you can do a future, too, Fake Jake. It's a future bet. Hard Rock Bet's giving you the money. It's a bonus bet. 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

0: Aaron mentioned it before the break. If you missed it, Bruce Arians was talking about Baker Mayfield, and he was talking to Kay Adams of Up and Adams, and she was asking about the Bucs, and she was asking about Baker, and I just, it kind of warmed my heart to listen to Bruce Arians, because he sounds a lot like a guy I know.
1: I don't know what to even ask you. 0-3, Baker got hurt. Levante, our dear friend, joined me last week. He kind of pointed to, I asked him, what's up with Baker? What's up with these turnovers? And he said he might be pressing to sort of adjust to the new offense. Zach Robinson, that makes sense. When you watch them right now, what stands out as to why it's not clicking?
2: Yeah, not making the plays that were there. You know, there are times when they're there and they're not making them. The offensive line is one of the best in the league, and he's got to quit doing this. You know, just throw the damn ball away. And that's not his nature, I know, but this is how he always gets hurt. And, you know, I haven't had that conversation with him personally, but we need you on the field.
3: And by the way, before we continue this, when he said this, he was watching film, and it was Baker running for his life, not getting rid of the football, holding onto the football too long, and eventually throwing an interception.
1: But that's what you would whisper to him. We need
2: you. We need you on the field. When I first met him, I said, if you're going to run like this, we're putting bigger shoulder pads on your ass.
1: Is that right?
2: Yeah.
1: What'd he say?
2: I got you, coach. I got you.
1: Yeah, you almost have to like rein him in a little bit and sort of, I guess, be convincing to him to do that.
2: And it's a very fine line because you can't break who they are, yes. You know. And, you know, my comments last year about Jackson Dart and J.J. McCarthy and, you know, we need you on the field. You know, we don't need Superman. All the guys don't lock him. You're tough. You don't have to prove to anybody you're tough. But we need to play smart, not scared.
3: I mean, Bruce is the quarterback whisperer, Pat.
0: I love Bruce Arians.
3: So do I. I wonder why, because he has so much in this organization, so many people he knows, so much attachment to it because of winning a Super Bowl here, friends with Jason Light. Why does he feel that he should go publicly? Now, I know he's kind of asked the question.
0: Yeah,
3: I know.
0: He's being interviewed.
3: But I would love if maybe, and you talked about it to me before the show, and I think maybe you're onto something here. In fact, I do think you're onto something here about maybe Bruce feels like would be overstepping if he were to say that to Baker directly.
0: Absolutely. The Bucs have coaches, and he doesn't feel like he needs to coach them. He's not part of the organization anymore as a coach. So he would be stepping over Todd Bowles. He would be overstepping a guy like Zach Robinson. And I don't think Bruce Arians wants to do that. I think he's ultimately an extremely honest guy. He was that when he was the head coach, and he's going to be that when he's interviewed by somebody like Kay Adams. And somebody pointed out on the text line, they said Bruce Arians didn't watch the tape. He said the Bucs offensive line is one of the best in the league. He must be drinking. First of all, from everything we know about Bruce Arians, he is drinking. All right. Second of all,
3: booze, you lose, but either way, well, I forgot what the saying was, but he boozes.
0: Yeah. Win or lose, we booze.
3: Yeah, win or lose, we booze.
0: But he definitely, like, this offensive line, all five of these guys were one of the best offensive lines in football at the end of 2024. He can't be talking about what they've done this year to call them one of the best offensive lines in football, because they just haven't been. As a matter of fact, they may have been one of the worst offensive lines in football through 3 weeks. So you're certainly accurate, the person who texted that in, that, like, hey, he's a little off base there. That said, when he talks about Baker just needing to throw the ball away, needing to get rid of the ball faster, it's what I've been saying forever about Baker Mayfield, long before this season, about Baker Mayfield. For all of the good and for all the things that I love about Baker Mayfield, he puts himself in bad positions and puts this team in bad positions by holding on to the football too long. Whether that's turnovers, like the three fumbles we saw in week one, or whether that ends up being an injury like we just saw at the end of this game, you cannot hold on to the football for 10 seconds. You just can't do it.
3: An injury that should have never happened. It happened because he held on to the football too long, and because Todd Bowles decided to go for it in his own territory, 4th and 13, when they could have punted with 3 timeouts. It's neither here nor there. When it comes to these comments from Bruce Arians, what scares me the most about this, Pat, is it reminds me a lot of how Bruce felt about Jameis Winston when he ultimately made the decision to cut ties with Jameis. Now, we could all say, well, obviously, Tom Brady came to town. That is obvious. But from everything...
0: They also didn't know that when they let Jameis leave.
3: Correct. They were moving on from Jameis regardless of what was going down with Tom Brady. They were going to open up a different door, and Jameis Winston was not behind that door.
0: Unless they just found that they... Like, they looked at the... Like, let's say Brady goes somewhere else. They try to land Brady, and then in the time that they try to land Brady, he goes somewhere else, and then they look at the landscape and go, we don't like this. Maybe they give Jameis another 1 or 2 year deal.
3: Right.
0: But the chances are, to your point, they wanted to look elsewhere.
3: It wasn't their top option. Not even close. It wasn't their backup option to go with Jameis. It would have been the third option.
0: We know Teddy Bridgewater was part of the conversation, if not for Tom Brady.
3: And now we look at what's... We fast forward to now, and the way he describes Baker is a lot of the... problems he had with Jameis, and it didn't take Bruce, the quarterback whisperer, it didn't take Bruce Arians a long time to give up on Jameis in
0: one season.
3: And then he came to the Buccaneers because he thought he could get a handle on Jameis. It took him one season to go, not even I can fix that guy.
0: Now, I don't know that he feels that way about Baker, that Baker's that far gone, that it's like, I can't win with this guy, and I feel like that's how he did feel about Jameis Winston at the end of his run. I don't know if he's there with Baker Mayfield.
3: I don't think he is either.
0: The Bucs can't win with Baker.
3: But it's a similar tone how he talks about it.
0: Yeah, no, because it's something he needs to fix. It's something I've been saying for years he needs to fix. It's the reason why I said I would probably wait until after the season to give him the contract, because I wanted to see. I said it coming into the year. If he was good to mediocre this season, or very good to good, that would have been 3 out of the 4 years. And then do I want to give him a massive contract if it's 3 out of 4 years that he's good or very good but not great and because of his own decision making? And I probably might not want to.
3: I wish Bruce was healthy and wouldn't feel bad taking over for Todd Bowles, which he would.
0: I wish there was a time machine.
3: Well, it's just it's the perfect interim head coach. If you were to talk about firing Todd Bowles, which we all know is inevitable and has to be done.
0: He's not, though, because they're running a totally different offense right now than they did when Bruce Arians was here. And he would have to change everything.
3: You don't think he could help out a little bit here and there with Zach Robinson?
0: Not enough to make it matter. Not enough to drag the poor guy out of retirement.
3: Sam said you'd have to make it good.
4: Yeah, well, you said it's a drastically different offense. Yeah, because this offense stinks.
0: And well, Bruce Arians also just schematically, they just do totally different things. And by the way, if we remember Bruce Arians' offense, it was about driving the ball downfield through big play. Like, remember Risk It or Biscuit? He wanted to push the ball downfield through the air.
3: Where Baker struggles,
0: where the offensive line isn't protecting well enough to do, which I don't know that you have the wide receiver weapons without a Mike Evans to do. Like, I just don't think that this team is set up to run that offense. And even if they were, you're talking about dragging a guy out of retirement to do it. Like, I don't think it makes that much sense.
3: That would be fun.
0: Well, Bruce Arians is fun.
3: We'd have more fun.
0: They were fun. Bruce Arians was fun when the Bucs were losing with Jameis. And then obviously the winning was even much more fun. But
3: I just don't know how this season is quickly going off the rails.
0: There's nothing you can do.
3: And then Todd Bowles. I just never inspired by him, and we never get anything from him. Information.
0: Yeah.
3: No idea. I mentioned yesterday the Bucky Irving situation, how he wasn't in the last two possessions, offensive possessions, and you know, Kenny Gainwell was in. They were mentioning during the broadcast he might have been hurt. We heard this was Todd Bowles on Bucky, by the way, yesterday.
5: No, he's not on injury report.
3: Not on the injury report. So he was just out. I'm guessing you're probably right. You brought up yesterday there was more of a pass protection deal with Kenny Gainwell. I'm guessing that's it, but there is other speculation that it's more than that. I'm leaning towards you being accurate and correct here.
0: Yeah, I'm just not going to speculate. Like, it could be something else, but we have no evidence of that. And if Todd, like, he's been very vague at times. I've never found Todd to just be a liar, to just be like, nope, not it. And I mean, now he said he's not in the injury report. That doesn't mean he's not feeling anything. But it seems like an odd place to lie about something like that, right?
3: I don't think he's lying. I just think he's being short and maybe evasive. There might have been something. I don't know.
0: Is lying and evasive worried and concerned?
4: I was going to say, it's worried and concerned.
3: No, it's not. I'll tell you why. Because here he was asked, listen, he's asked about an injury.
5: No, he's not on injury report.
3: He's not on the injury report. There might have been another reason why Bucky wasn't out there on those last two possessions that has nothing to do with injury.
0: Well, if he was asked about an injury, then that's not being evasive. He's answering the question.
3: Correct, but he was short. And evasive meaning he knows in the back of his mind why Bucky wasn't out there. He knows why the reporter is asking that question, and it's quick, it's to the point, and it's move on.
0: Yeah. I mean, to me, the reporter is asking the question because every game after the game, they ask for updates on everybody who's been injured, and they were concerned that he was injured or thought he might
3: Bucky
0: have been injured.
3: But yeah, why would they have thought he...
0: Because he wasn't out there.
3: Correct.
0: It's the same, Reuben Bain Jr. wasn't out there at the end of the game before, right? And that did turn out to be an injury. That's why they asked the question. But to me, I'm never going to assume it's because he's a malcontent or anything else like that, because Bucky's been a great teammate. The guy, kid loves football. So the only other reason other than injury is you have the guy out there that you thought was a better pass protector because you were going to throw the football a lot.
3: Most likely.
0: That's my assumption.
3: It's most likely that.
0: Yeah.
3: But you never know. You never know. And we won't know anymore because the media is not allowed to take guys, take video or pictures of guys coming off the field. Maybe Bucky was saying something that we would have gotten in previous years, a la 3rd and 28 for Mike Evans, that we just don't have access to anymore.
0: Yeah. Well, listen, I've been down. Yes, Mike Evans lost his bleep last year coming off the field. I'm telling you, there's stuff that's said in the locker room. They're not saying most of the stuff. Mike lost it and he was pissed, right? Outside, most of what you see out there is guys just chatting, walking off the field, whether it's they're bummed out because they just lost or they're happy that they just won. We're not missing a whole lot.
3: Also, Mike's not an idiot. Mike Evans knew the media was there. He knew what he was doing.
0: I disagree with that.
3: There's no way Mike didn't know.
0: It's an emotional response. He was doing it on the sideline, coming off the field.
3: Yes, but he knew the media. Like, it's not that he was still emotional, but he knew the media would be able to capture that. He didn't shy away from that.
0: I don't think you're thinking about that.
3: I think you are.
0: I don't think you are, dude.
3: I think at that moment, you know to compose yourself or not.
0: Like, we don't have to be professional athletes to remember what it's like to be competitive. When you're coming off the field after, like, and I never lost in high school because I was part of some really good teams, fortunately. When you're coming off the team pissed, coming off the field pissed off about losing, and you're yelling about losing, the last thing you're thinking about whether or not the media is standing there getting ready to record you. I totally disagree with that.
3: Yeah,
0: you might know it. Right? You might not be stupid, but also I don't think it's what he was thinking about at all.
3: If you're aware of it, I don't know. We're just going to disagree on it. I think he was aware of it. He could have stopped it and held it until he got in the locker room, but emotion is emotion, so maybe I'm wrong there. All right, let's go to Craig in Tampa. What's up, Craig?
6: Hey, guys. I don't know if this has been brought up or not, but let's say Jalen Daniels plays the next three games. We go 3-0, and he just balls out. I know we're paying Baker $55 million a year, but if he does that and he puts up some good stats, do you think they'll leave him in?
0: No. And I also, like, how likely do you think that is for a kid who's not played a down of football?
3: Forget about the likeliness of it. It's a hypothetical that is a legitimate hypothetical.
0: I still think it's no. I still think you don't pay a guy what you paid Baker this offseason and just give up on him because there were three good games by his backup.
3: It would have to be like the most tremendous three games to start a career of all time. And then, Craig, I think maybe, I think we'll always, like, fans will be loud about it. Whether that's going to actually happen within the organization, it would have to be the most incredible three games, Craig. But I know a lot of people are talking about it.
6: Drew, I agree with you. Thank you, guys. Have a good day.
3: Thank you, Craig. Appreciate the call, buddy.
0: Yeah. Listen, I hope it happens. It'd be the best story ever for Jalen Daniels to become Sean King, is what people keep saying. I don't know if it's because of the number, but feels a lot like Sean King. I don't know. It feels a lot like Sean King. It's like, let's let him accomplish something before we start talking about what it feels like. Because right now, it feels like the Bucks are effed, in my opinion.
3: It's... I'm going to hold my jokes back. Let's go to Phil in Newport Richey. What's up, Phil?
7: Morning, fellas.
3: What's up, buddy?
7: I was at the game. The thing that was amazing to me is that it was, you know, you had training camp and you were three games into the season, and the offense, like on every level, seemed to be just really bad. Whether it was the play calling, but it, you know, I understand the line is getting crushed and they were not good. I mean, they just weren't. But I don't know what you guys saw. I know Pat, I know you study it super closely, but I mean, even when he had time on the plays that he had time and he was looking downfield before he started running, which he runs pretty quickly, guys didn't seem to be getting separation, right? So they didn't seem to be open. Then on the other plays, when they were trying to do, you know, quick hitters or quick slant or the outs, half of those, if not more, it seemed like they were on the wrong page. Like he'd throw at one spot and Ibuka would be turning the other way. So I don't think that part of it, so that's the execution, right? I mean, I don't think the play calling has been tremendous, but it just seems on every level, no matter how hard you looked, it didn't seem like there was anything positive there. And that's the last caller. I mean, I think if Jalen did, if they win three games, I don't think he has to be Sean King or you know, Joe Namath or anybody. I mean, Joe Montana, if they win three games and they look good and he plays well, I think you have to give serious consideration. Because what does Herm Edwards say? You play to win the game.
0: Hello? Yeah, no, you're not wrong, Phil. It's hard to imagine this team looking a whole lot better unless everybody else is doing a much better job than they've done for three games. And I think if you see the offensive line go out there and perform really well for three games, if the receivers get, like what you said, everything you said was right. If the receivers start to get more separation, like if you recognize that everything is better, you can't put that all on the young quarterback. And to me, you go, wow, maybe we let Baker play behind everybody else playing better. But that's just me.
3: On the text line from the 813, Pat, this comes about Drew Bledsoe. It says, I didn't think Drew Bledsoe was going to lose his job either. Here's why this is different.
0: Sure.
3: It's a good point, but here's why it's different. When Drew Bledsoe lost his job, that was also early in the season, but Drew was out for all of that regular season. There was a decision that had to be made late where Tom had already had that whole regular season and Bill's like, we're going with Tom. If Jalen has to go the whole season because Baker's injured and Jalen puts up enough numbers to get them to the playoffs and put him in position and the defense turns it around, that's a different conversation with Baker Mayfield at that point in time.
0: And by the way, there was still a debate with Patriots fans after the first year.
3: Without a doubt.
0: I remember my buddy calling me and going, I don't care. This is still Drew Bledsoe's team, man. Like, Drew Bledsoe's the guy. And, like, obviously he loves Brady now, like every Patriots fan. But, like, he was pissed. He was so mad that they were going to stick with this kid and not go back to Drew Bledsoe, who has earned it and who has been the best player here through all the rough years. I can't believe they're going to do this to him. I remember all those phone calls, dude.
3: I would welcome that type of situation because it means that they've had a great turnaround this season.
0: Me too.
3: And Baker's tough enough to deal with that and has a lot of money.
4: To take it one step further, gents, I'm curious your thoughts on this. If everyone else plays better, whether it's the receivers getting separation, the offensive line, the defense, yada, yada, yada, and they do put Baker back in, and say Jalen does go 3-0, and again, it's a hypothetical, but then they say, okay, the team looks better, let's put Baker back in, and then he stinks it up again, is it worse then being like, you know what, we got to bench the guy, as opposed to just letting Jalen ride it out if he is good the next 3 weeks? Like, doesn't that make it look a lot worse? I guess to me, it would.
3: I mean, I guess. So you're saying, well, say that again. Like,
0: I was going to ask him to say it again, but I didn't want it to sound like I wasn't paying attention. I was a little confused.
3: So abbreviate that a little bit.
4: This is all hypothetical. Jalen goes out and balls the next 3 weeks. And to your point, Pat, to my dad's call, if the receivers look better, the line looks better, the defense looks better, everything looks better, and like you said, Pat, okay, let's put Baker back in now that everyone looks more competent. And then Baker comes in and he stinks it up. Will it look worse if you just say, you know what, we got to bench him and go back to Jalen?
3: And I'm sorry, that wasn't as complicated as I thought it was. I get that. No, it wouldn't look worse. If anything, it's like, all right, we paid this guy $55 million a year. We wanted to see with everything improve what he would look like. We gave him his chance. It doesn't look better than it did with Jalen Daniels in there. So we're not going to keep compounding this mistake. We're going to go back to Jalen Daniels. It is what it is. Like, does it look bad? Sure. Does it look any worse? No, like, it doesn't matter. You're trying to win football games. And when you're paying a guy a lot of money like that guaranteed, you're going to at least give him another chance.
0: If you start making football decisions based on perception, you're screwed. You can't run a football organization like that. You can't coach a football team like that. You can't worry about what the fans are saying in the stands or what they're calling into our show and saying, what they're texting, all the people on social media. If you're a football team, you've got to run it the way you believe is the right way to run it. And what the perception is, just doesn't matter.
3: Let's go to James in Indian Rocks. What's up, James?
8: Hey, I keep hearing all this talk in about undrafted quarterbacks. I hear Kurt Warner and then Purdy being, you know, Mr. Irrelevant. I haven't heard anyone mention, I mean, I know he didn't win a Super Bowl, Tony Romo, undrafted rookie. Yep.
0: Yeah.
8: Who was replaced after being out for several weeks by a rookie named Dak Prescott, and they did not put Romo back in. So that's like kind of the reverse, I guess.
0: Dak was also a draft pick.
8: Out there.
0: So they brought him in.
8: Fourth round.
0: Yeah, no, you're right. It wasn't brought in to be the guy. You're 100% right about that. But he was brought in, you know, as a guy that maybe could replace Romo, because Romo was getting long in the tooth. So when he started to show, and I just, to me, it's a little bit of a different situation. It's certainly not totally different. I think it's a very good point. We'll see. I would love to see this kid light the world on fire. There'd be no, especially right now, the Bucs fans need it. Like, God, even if they didn't make the playoffs, which again, only 7 teams have when they've started 0-3 in the Super Bowl era. But even if they didn't make the playoffs, if the rest of the year was like just fun and exciting because this kid set the world on fire, I'd love nothing more than that. I the fact that you remember what Dak Prescott did, the fact that we still talk about Tom Brady,
3: it's rare.
0: Like, it's because it's so uncommon.
3: He brought up Tony Romo. Did Tony took over Drew Bledsoe's job too, right, in Dallas? Damn, Drew Bledsoe.
0: He's got it though, dude. Have you like seen him in recent years? He owns like a vineyard and he's making wine, and he's like, for a guy who's, to your point, right, had to live through Romo replacing him and all that, and then Brady, and like, oh, like he seems about as chill as anybody who's gone through what he's gone.
3: That's true. I mean, at least you had guys like that take over who had like nice careers. One of the greatest careers of all time, Tom Brady.
4: You had Brock Purdy too, a little different, but the Niners were paying Garoppolo a ton of money. And then they had drafted Trey Lance, so it's a little different. But sometimes then guys get hurt and he sticks and Mr. Irrelevant.
0: Listen, when you're the last pick of the draft, to your point, Sam, I think you're every bit as unlikely to be that guy as...
4: It's the same as being a
0: undrafted.
4: UDFA.
0: Yeah, it's been, and a lot of times you get, and we talked about this, and in a better position as an undrafted rookie free agent because you can pick your spot. But
3: a lot of people thought Liam Cohen was the guy. Well, it turns out they retained Todd Bowles, but the Jaguars' offense is just dominating. We'll tell you some of the numbers here and let you regret it a little bit more leading off today's top headlines coming up next.
0: I don't want regret. 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
25: Isolated showers and some thunderstorms today. Partly sunny, high of 89. More isolated showers tonight, mostly cloudy with a low of 72. 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
4: They're brought to you by Howard Team Home Loans. Gents, it is the best time of the year. NHL hockey kicks off tonight. MLB postseason kicks off tonight as well. Actually, I should say this afternoon, we get Braves Phillies at 2 o'clock today. Really good series. Surprised that that's the afternoon game. If I was an Atlanta fan, I'd be a little insulted that they're getting stuck in the 2 o'clock window. But we
3: it's
4: have
3: like
4: got
3: the perfect Tuesday where you just have that in between, the days in between of football, and you've got consequential baseball in the postseason. Like Sam mentioned, opening night day of hockey starting in late afternoon, the Florida Panthers against the Carolina Hurricanes, which we're all interested in because we know about those rivalries for us.
0: Yeah, and to what Aaron's talking about, if you don't know, like Tuesday is literally the NFL day off. There will be no media today, no comments coming out of One Buck Place, any of that stuff. That all kicks back up tomorrow. So you're right, it's a perfect Tuesday to just lay back, watch some playoff baseball and see who gets to get their ass kicked by the Rays.
3: When do we start getting Maction?
1: Normally like week five. Week six. I was thinking the same thing. The only way it could be better is if we had Ball State versus Eastern Michigan tonight.
3: I just need it so bad. I need Maction like I need air.
1: Maction is awesome.
3: And we got a London game as well this week. I believe the Colts taking on the Commanders in London.
1: I like
3: a good 9:30 game. I love a good breakfast game.
0: We start doing stuff for the pregame show at about 9:30. So it's perfect. I get here and I get football on while we're getting ready for pregame, which starts at 10:30. So yeah, it's pretty beautiful. Even though I hate the overseas games because I think they're garbage and we should keep football here, I do love getting to watch football at 9 a.m.
3: Like, there'd be nothing worse than the overseas game like Brazil where it's at 4. If it's going to happen, which it is, like, it is what it is now, I want it to be the time difference where I get to watch it in the morning.
0: I had seen that the international game started this past week, and I didn't realize that it was the Brazil game and that it was a 4:25 start. So I got up in the morning because I didn't have to leave as early because the Bucks played at 4, and I looked at the guide, and I was like, well, I thought there was an international game this week. Where is it? It wasn't on at 9 a.m.
1: They were playing on a mulch field in Brazil. I don't know if you guys saw the pictures coming out of Brazil, but that field was absolutely horrible.
3: They talked about it before and the concerns. It's like, I was surprised they played there. You got to really protect your players. You got to be careful.
0: Maybe we should play in America.
1: While you mentioned the London games, Aaron, this week it is Colts Commanders in London, Sunday, 9:30 a.m. But next week, as we know, the London Jaguars, they play multiple times in London every year because some of the ties with their ownership groups over there. They will play the Eagles next week, and will Trevor Lawrence be playing late in the fourth quarter? That will be the thing to watch for because how about this Sammy stat of the morning? Trevor Lawrence has been pulled with at least 5 minutes left in 5 of the Jaguars' last 11 regular season games. Each time leading by 20 or more points. Hasn't happened since 2000.
3: It's a good way to keep your quarterback healthy.
0: Jags are good.
3: Fresh.
0: Jags are good.
3: Liam Cohen's good.
0: I hate to say
3: Liam Cohen's good.
1: I mean, they're not good. They are straight up dominating people.
3: Season's early.
0: It is.
1: You don't believe in the Jags?
3: I mean, they already lost a game.
0: By the way, Todd Bowles reminds us nothing that happened last year mattered.
3: Like, we're 3 weeks into the football season, they're not undefeated, and we're talking about them like they're the greatest thing we've seen in years. They blew a game, and you know what, on their pant leg.
0: I just said they're good. I didn't say
3: that. No, not you.
0: All right.
3: Mr. Hyperbole over there.
1: No, I think they're a very good team.
0: They're dominating everyone.
3: They lost to the Broncos, 20-13.
1: Great defense.
0: I picked the Jags to win that game, though.
1: You did. So. Good pick 'em. While we're talking quarterbacks.
3: And by the way, one of the games they dominated was the Browns, who might be good.
1: Yeah. I mean, they beat the Bucs and the Panthers. So.
3: Who might be bad.
0: The Browns, best team in the NFC South.
3: The point is, through 3 weeks, we just don't know anything.
1: Well, we will see what continues to happen with the Jaguars. Trevor Lawrence is their man. But how about it was the week of backup quarterbacks in the NFL. Teams who started their non-week one quarterback, they were 6-0. This weekend, most teams to win without their starting quarterback since the 1970 merger. That would be Drew Lock, Case Keenum, Marcus Mariota, Michael Penix, Jameis Winston, and Carson Wentz.
3: Marcus Mariota and Jameis Winston. How about it? Like, what year is it? Let's hope the Bucs can join that list this week.
0: And Case Keenum on top of it. Yeah, what year is it?
3: Case Keenum's so old. He's been around forever.
0: How old is he?
3: He's 38.
0: How old are you again?
3: 36. I'm so old. If I was on the football field, I would be very old.
0: Even in professional sports, 36 is getting up there, regardless of what sport you're playing.
1: We've got MLB postseason baseball tonight. We talked about it just a little bit ago. But how about this cool move out of Cleveland? We were just talking about the Browns. The Rockies upsetting on Sunday, and thanks to a Hunter Goodman home run. So how about the Cleveland Guardians and all of their fans donating to Hunter Goodman's charity out in Denver as a thank you for giving them the first round bye in the playoffs?
3: I love all these stories, like when things like this happen,
0: yeah,
3: and then it turns into a charitable effort. Yeah, it's great. Like, it's why we love sports. It's dumb stuff like this, why we love sports, and then throw on top of it that it's going to benefit charities. That's a win-win.
0: I feel like Bills fans historically have done a lot of this, which evens out the power bombs through tables and mustard and ketchup squirting and some of the other weird stuff they do, and odd favors that happened around their old... Do you think the odd favors that happened around their old stadium are happening in the new stadium already?
3: Yeah, there's more blind spaces.
0: Oh, that's right.
3: It's better.
0: More places to hide.
3: Yeah, they did that for that reason.
0: And if you don't know what we're talking about, look it up.
1: Yeah. I'm going to have to look it up back here. I don't even know what you guys are talking about.
3: Make sure there aren't kids around.
0: Yeah.
3: When you look it up.
0: Well, I mean, don't let them see it anyways.
1: Well, lastly, yeah, here for the 8 o'clock headlines, big news out of Congress. How about the Protect College Sports Act passing through the Senate yesterday afternoon, 77-22. It'll now move to the House of Representatives. If you're not familiar, it's an overarching kind of umbrella bill that is supposed to protect college sports, as you heard in the name. But some of the notable things, it's a one free transfer rule. If you transfer again, you have to sit out. Schools will have a limit on the amount of money they can spend. 5 years of eligibility becomes the standard, so no more 6th, 7th, and 8th year guys. Coaches would be restricted from leaving programs. So kind of an overwhelming umbrella rule to keep college sports on the same playing field.
0: I'm just so glad that everything is running so well in our country that the members of our government can step away from that to work on things as important as college sports. I'm sorry. NCAA, figure yourself the F out. The fact that we think that the government is going to make anything easier or better in any way ever is shocking to me. Like,
3: but the NCAA has not...
0: let's slap some red tape on this to fix it.
3: I commend them, actually. The NCAA has not figured this thing out. We've given them plenty of time to figure this thing out. And now with the transfer portal, NIL deals, the conference shifting, the power shifting, yeah, I think this things like this is important. And things that we were talking about yesterday, I believe it was Ashley Moody that was made some comments. Like, these are things that are going to help out USF big time. Expanding conferences, allowing a team like USF to jump in, could be huge.
1: We will see what continues to happen as that vote goes to the House of Representatives. But yeah, in favor of leveling the playing field.
0: There's a lot of talk it's not going to get through the House, by the way. I've seen that.
1: We will see what happens, but that is today's top headlines brought to you by Howard Team Home Loans. John Howard, your hometown home loan MVP at howardteamhomeloans.com.
0: I saw a very interesting text on the text line that I think, I don't know, a lot of Buccaneer fans could feel this way. We're going to ask you if you do, as we wrap up the show coming up next.
3: But how do you feel about your future? How do you feel about your retirement? Have you been saving up? Have you paid attention? 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Don't stress. Don't worry. I did at one point, but Trajan Wealth, they jumped in and they helped me out here, and they can do that for you as well. 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
1: All right, I'm curious. I said we saw something on the text line a little bit ago that I read it, and I was like, really? I'm surprised. I don't know that there's a lot of Bucks fans that would feel this way, especially with the way that their season is going. But Dolan texted in a little while ago, and he said, regardless of Liam Cohen, I'm happy for the Jaguars fan base. And I wonder if you are. 82945, just a few minutes left in the show if you want to call us at 888-388-0957. But I imagine if you've lived in Tampa Bay for a good amount of time, at some point you may have traveled to Jacksonville for a game, even if it wasn't a Bucks game. I've been to Jacksonville. It was, I think, Alltel Stadium at the time. I know it's not that now. They don't even exist. But the fans were such jerks. Like,
2: I experienced that as well.
1: They were screaming at this little kid running up and down the stairway with a football, like, because it was a Giants game and he had a Giants football. And this guy's like, your kid's losing. Your team's losing, kid. Just sit down. And I'm like, what the hell is wrong with this
2: team? Right.
1: And they do these weird chants every time they get a first down, which is a very, very annoying. But I found, for me, I haven't been all over the place when it comes to being an opposing fan. But for me, Jacksonville, those fans sucked when I went there, and I'm not happy for them at all.
2: It wasn't great when I went there, but same thing with Miami. Miami fans weren't great.
1: Yeah.
2: Browns fans, I've been to Cleveland, they weren't great. Like, I just think that's you're going to run into, and I'm sure it happens at Raymond James Stadium with Bucks fans. You're going to, because of the nature of football and fandom, you're going to run into one jerk. If you're on the road and you're visiting a stadium and you're wearing an opposing jersey, you might meet 95% of the fans that are super nice or might just ignore you and not talk to you.
1: I mentioned one guy, but it wasn't one jerk at the Jacksonville game.
2: Well, that's why I gave it 5%. I didn't go 99%.
1: It was much higher.
2: Really?
1: They sucked.
2: All right.
1: As a fan, like, it was one of the most annoying games I've been to in my life.
2: Yeah, like, I guess there's levels to it of, like, how many people are attacking you throughout the day, but you should expect.
1: By the way, that was a bad Jags fan. I'm sorry, a bad Jags team. Imagine what they're like with a good team.
2: All right. Well, yeah, screw Jacksonville. Even more reason to hate them.
1: It's a crap city, too. Dolan says he used to live there, so he has friends. I get it if you have friends and you're happy for your friends.
2: I haven't spent a ton of time there, so I can't comment on the city.
1: It ain't great. I don't like it.
2: What's not great about it? There's nothing going on.
1: Like, what's great about Tampa? You don't have to say it out loud. All the things you're thinking of, you won't find them in Jacksonville.
3: The traffic alone is an absolute nightmare. They don't know how to build a road up there, so every exit is 17 different directions. It's a nightmare. Like, not as bad as Sacramento, though.
1: I knew that was coming. Have you been down to the area where the stadium is?
2: Very long time ago, but I don't remember, like, hanging out.
1: It's not great.
2: I was a teenager. I don't remember hanging out.
1: Like, I've gone to a Jaguars game. I also went with my uncle to the first two rounds of the NCAA tournament when they were up there. And what I love about the NCAA tournament is it's usually like a Thursday, Saturday or a Wednesday, Friday or whatever. But you've got that day in the middle where there's no games, where you just go explore the city. And we went down to their little waterfront area. We went to Bold City Brewing, which we liked a lot. That was pretty cool. But overall, like, walking around Jacksonville, it just doesn't have the feel of a great city.
2: Right.
1: It just has a feel of, like, this place stinks. Like, there's just not a lot going on to be excited about.
2: They got a good football team.
1: Damn it, Aaron.
2: They do. I mean, that's just it. They do.
1: I know. I'm trying to crap on Jacksonville right now because I feel bad about ourselves. I feel bad about the Buccaneers.
2: This is what we do. We deflect.
1: We're like, you know what? The Bucs suck, but Tampa Bay is so much better than Jacksonville, you suckers.
2: Full on deflection.
1: Yeah. But hey, the Jalen Daniels experience starts this weekend. And you never know. He could be the next guy to come out of nowhere and be the future. I wonder what Bucks fans would prefer. Because we've talked about it. He's been bad this year, so people are very sour on what's going on with Baker. But he's very much beloved. And this city loves him. And we've talked about how he's a perfect fit around here. But after the way this season has started, maybe it's a conversation we have tomorrow. But if one guy, like, this year's probably in the toilet. But if you had one guy, if you know you're going to win the Super Bowl with one of them next year, would you rather it be Baker Mayfield or Jalen Daniels? Like, he's not that much younger.
2: If you knew you were going to win the Super Bowl, it's Baker. How could you do that to Baker?
1: Are you certain?
2: If you just described, like, most people love Baker.
1: Yeah.
2: Some people don't believe in his ability and don't trust in his ability. But if you're telling us you get to choose your Super Bowl winning quarterback, not who do you have the best chance with, you're going to win it. Who do you want to win it with? You're kind of a jerk if you don't choose Baker.
1: Are you?
2: Yes.
3: It's a better story if it's Jalen.
2: Okay, so is it?
3: Absolutely. Undrafted rookie free agent.
2: How about number one overall draft pick, Heisman Trophy winner that couldn't do it in other places and comes and revives his career in Tampa Bay post Tom Brady and gets it done?
1: I can't wait. We're going to do this tomorrow because clearly it's already a debate just among the three of us. But I think it is more of a debate among Buccaneer fans because Jalen Daniels is 23. And if I can have Jalen become great and win a Super Bowl at 23, the future is a lot brighter and a lot longer for the Buccaneers if you've got a kid that does that in a year.
2: It's a better argument.
1: Than a 31-year-old.
2: It's a better argument than, like, storyline.
1: Yeah, it's an unbelievable story for both guys to me if they find a way to win a Super Bowl next year. And again, don't sit there and tell, I'm not suggesting it's going to happen, but if either guy is definitely the future, I think there's a real good argument for both of them.
2: So you think it still has enough legs to talk about tomorrow, or do we get it all out of our system?
1: Well, we didn't. Nobody's
2: chimed in, and
1: stuff. I want to hear from Bucs fans because it's an intriguing conversation for the three of us, but I want to know what Bucs fans think. I want to know where the mindset is

0: I think Baker fits about as well as anybody.
1: We got a lot to talk about tomorrow. Plus, Rays baseball. We got Doug Wechter coming in Wechter Wednesday. We're getting closer to the division series.
0: Did you hear him? Rays baseball tomorrow. Settle down.
1: Yeah, there's somebody on the text line who's very, and he's a big listener of the show, yeah. Very loyal, but very upset with us for not talking a lot about the Rays Monday and Tuesday. We'll get to it. We will get there.
0: Yeah, we will. They don't play until Saturday. What do you want from us? We got to see what happens. We'll talk about it tomorrow because we'll see game one from the Rays, from the Red Sox and the Yankees tonight.
1: Definitely. And once we start thinking about the rotation and how this is going to look, we'll get into it.
0: Yeah. All right, that's all we have time for today. We'll be back tomorrow with a lot more on a Wechter Wednesday. Until then, for Aaron Jacobson, for Sam Cohen, I'm Pat Donovan. Thanks so much for the men and women who serve our country and our community and allow us to be morons for a living. Sorry, Mom, not the rest of you.
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5: The other part of this is USC. Everybody keeps telling me, got a great recruiting class. You got to win that game. That's at home. They have a backup quarterback. Lincoln Riley didn't want to go into the SEC, so he took the USC job and thought you'd be in the Pac-12. Now you're in the Big Ten. And the schedule is going to get tougher. This is it. Last call.
1: Broadcasting from the Man Cave.
5: You gave him a big contract there. Gotta win that game.
1: This is Dan Patrick.
5: We did it. We made it to a Tuesday. It's hour one. Home dog Monday night. Brought me back to my gambling days. I was talking to Paulie and Andrew Perloff yesterday, and I said, man, something's up with this line. Home dog Monday night. Yes, with the third string quarterback against a Philadelphia Eagles team that's loaded. And surprise, surprise, Case Keenum, come on down. This is one of those where maybe you retire after that performance. Like, it doesn't get any better than that. But they got, I believe, the Jets coming up at home. So let's give it another spin next week there for Case Keenum. All righty, 877-3DP-SHOW. 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Good morning, if you're watching on Peacock. Today on Peacock, tonight on Peacock, it's baseball wall-to-wall. 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First up, Phillies, Braves, White Sox, Astros. Then in primetime, Red Sox, Yankees, Cubs, Padres. 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Going into the game with Case Keenum, much was made that he hasn't played a lot, hasn't started a game in over 1,000 days, and got in there and looked comfortable. Ben Johnson's one of the great play callers. I can call a great play. You have to produce the great play. And Case Keenum, 11 for 11 when Philadelphia blitzed him. Philadelphia has not created a turnover yet this season. Jalen Hurts, subpar performance. The entire Philadelphia Eagles offensively and defensively. I didn't know if the Bears could play good enough defense. Case Keenum, I thought, okay, he can kind of keep it close there. But, and look, Case Keenum played well, but there could have been at least two, maybe three pick sixes there with him. Philadelphia just didn't take advantage of this. Jalen Hurts got injured. You got Andy Dalton comes in, throws a pass, throws an interception. And that changed the complexion of the game. That doesn't mean the Bears wouldn't have won anyway, but they did so in impressive fashion, winning it by 20. And so this is his first start since Christmas Eve of 2023. A couple of touchdown passes. So now he's won with seven different teams. That ties him with Ryan Fitzpatrick for the most in NFL history. Stat of the day, brought to you by Panini America, the official trading cards of the program. Here is Case Keenum after an incredible performance last night.
4: as a kid and you're dreaming about it, you know, that you feel like you can. I don't know if you think about the week that it takes, the work that it takes in the off season to clean up your diet and work extremely hard to get your body back to where it needs to be, you know, to go through a training camp as the three to get a shot again to do it like this. I mean, yeah, you dream of it. That's why I'm still here.
5: And he had his family there. This was a big moment, 38 years of age. And as decorated as any college quarterback in history, he holds all the records with touchdown passes, with passing yards. And he started his first week at Houston. They let him throw the ball, and he put up prodigious numbers. But you start to look at now what's going to happen. Caleb Williams probably out for a month. You got Bajent who will be cleared, but do you stay with Case Keenum? You probably do, at least for another week. All right, we'll get to a poll question. We got our play of the day, and of course, stat of the day brought to you by Panini America. I don't know what this means, but the last four teams to win the Super Bowl all started out 2-1. Seahawks last year, Eagles in 2024, Chiefs in 2023, Chiefs in 2022. The current 2-1 teams, Bears, Browns, Ravens, Lions, Giants, Jags, Broncos, Eagles, Steelers, Bengals, and the Seahawks. The Steelers and the Browns play on Thursday night. Philadelphia, who I picked to go to the Super Bowl, they just look like they were mailing it in. Like they look lethargic. They didn't look like there was any energy. Now, Jalen Hurts doesn't. He's not a rah-rah guy. He's not Tom Brady. But you can't just waltz through this division. And you got the Rams coming up with your next game. That's one of those Rams can't lose three games. Like, not this early. The team that people actually were speculating, analysts who were saying, you know, they could go undefeated. I go, no, they can't. I mean, technically they could, but no, nobody's going undefeated. But here you have that matchup coming up. And, you know, these schedules for some of these teams are just, you're trying to survive. And that is a huge win for the Bears without Caleb Williams that you beat the Eagles. I'm looking for blame. So is Nick Sirianni. Here's the Eagles head coach.
6: I think we all have to own that loss right there. I don't think anybody coached well. I don't think anyone played well. It was a true team loss. And when it's a true team loss, you know, I have to look at myself first. Like we weren't ready to coach. We weren't ready to play. And that ultimately starts and ends with me.
5: Well, Coach, when did you know you weren't ready to coach, ready to play? Like, I hate that. I hate that answer. You know, it all starts with me, and I just didn't get him ready to play. Break that down a little further for me, Coach. Yes, Todd.
7: And why aren't you ready? There's only 17 games, and if you're lucky, maybe another game or two in January. When are you going to be ready? There's not 162 games.
5: Hey, this just crept up on us. I didn't know we had a game Monday night. Man, I didn't know Case Keenum was still in the league. I'll be damned. You know, you can put that on me. We just weren't ready to play. Okay. Yes, I can't imagine Philadelphia radio, which usually isn't friendly to begin with today. Boy, looking at the Eagles, and that defense is supposed to be stout. They have no turnovers. Also, you got the Phillies in the playoffs, so that's good for everybody. Hockey's getting ready to start. LeBron showed up with his new haircut, looking fresh. I like it. He finally let it go. All right. Now, Marvin, explain that to me of guys who will paint their hair.
8: Yeah. LeBron should have come home. He should have joined us a long, long time ago. So the hairline, a lot of guys, they've been going to like Turkey to try to get hairline reconstruction.
5: Oh, but I thought they paint their hair.
8: Oh, that they do also. We call that the Carlos Boozer.
5: Carlos Boozer.
8: Yes. He was one of the originators.
5: Okay.
8: Like kind of like shoe polish, it looked like.
5: Well, he didn't look good with his head shaved. Yeah, I don't think so. Scottie Pippen, another one. Not good.
9: That's
5: like not everybody looks like Michael Jordan with their head shaved. But, yeah, LeBron showed up looking fresh. And I said this prior to, I think, the start of the playoffs. If the Knicks didn't win, then I thought that there was an opening for LeBron to join the Knicks. And then we find out that he did toy with that idea. Look, I was told by a friend of his, But he said, look, I think it's far-fetched, but this is a topic that we have had. And this is a while ago where you go, you know, don't rule out the Knicks. Yeah. And I said, well, it could be like Curt Schilling with the Red Sox of, hey, I can come in and be a hero for the rest of my life. They'll build a statue here. And I thought if the Knicks didn't win, LeBron would have gone there. Now that they've won, you can't go there. Now you are in Philadelphia. All righty, let's poll question for the first hour of the program.
9: Well, we actually have a little snark from Marvin.
5: Oh,
9: in the poll department.
5: Okay.
9: Who should retire after last night? Case Keenum after a great performance on Monday Night Football, or Andy Dalton after throwing an interception in the end zone on his only pass attempt?
5: Yeah. Ow. That one's tough. That one was tough. And you got Jalen Hurts, who I don't know why he wasn't allowed to go back in the game. I didn't see or hear the ruling on that. I just saw that he was peeking out of the tent, and then he looks and sees that interception. Man, these quarterbacks got to understand, these defenders, and it's really tough to play defense now, and you saw that bang-bang play on the sidelines, get out of bounds. I put this on the quarterbacks. Get out of bounds, slide, do not leave it in the hands of somebody else. And you saw that, that could have been costly. We saw that certainly with Dante Moore in Oregon. You know, we know the hit was bad, but get down just so you take away any possibility of taking on those hits. All righty. Any other poll questions today?
9: Yeah, we may as well use one from Todd, too.
5: Okay.
9: Which are you most excited for? The start of the MLB playoffs today, the start of the NHL season today, 2 days before NFL and college football returns, or exactly 3 weeks from the NBA tip-off?
5: No, it's got to be baseball because of the urgency. Now it's three games, best of three, and back-to-back-to-back. I think it starts out, you know, this is where you go, oh, my God, that's right. We can't afford it. This feels sudden death. This is like, okay, you got to go out there and win. And if you don't, now all of a sudden you get down one. Now you have must-win situations there. And I like it. I don't know if Mad Dog likes it. I think he's not big on the three-game series, but he'll join us coming up here. But I do like it. I think it's fun that, you know, maybe you weren't following baseball day-to-day. Now you're following baseball day-to-day. And I think that's a fun aspect of this. Yes, Marv.
8: And I think in the wild card round, it helps that there's two division matchups with the Phillies and the Braves and the Red Sox and the Yankees. So that helps also.
5: Yeah, but you don't want to see those matchups that early, but I get it. You know, Red Sox, Yankees feels like it should be a little further down the road. Aaron Judge, I think, is going to try to play. And Cam Schlittler.
10: Careful.
5: You got to be careful with that one. Your Cy Young winner, Cam Schlittler. Yes, Todd.
7: It's like sometimes like you have that great Sweet 16 matchup, and it's like that should be an Elite Eight or a Final Four game. One of these teams is now going to be done. They have no chance of getting past the Sweet 16.
5: Yes, Paul.
10: Yeah, like UNC versus Duke in the first or second round. Way too early.
5: You start to think about what happened yesterday with the Giants getting J.J. McCarthy. And, you know, the quarterbacks who've gone through Minnesota, when you think about almost that domino effect of what happened, who they had, you take a chance on J.J. McCarthy, you get rid of Sam Darnold, and, you know, he wins the Super Bowl. So that whole, you took a chance on J.J. McCarthy. You've had Daniel Jones in there. Now you got Carson Wentz and Kyler Murray, and they're not very good. But J.J. McCarthy, who I think had, 10 starts, he wasn't, I mean, you're not good enough to hold on to him to go, you know what, down the road, this could be a real valuable quarterback. Or, you know, he's still young. But you got rid of him, and then all of a sudden, you know, that kind of domino effect led to Sam Darnold winning a Super Bowl. Carson Wentz and Kyler Murray, the numbers aren't very good, but they're good enough to keep them undefeated. McCarthy went 6-4 as a starter. I know I've been probably a little tougher on J.J. McCarthy, but I don't even know the kid. We might have had him on. I just know what I saw. And then having, you know, a source who said, I don't have a first-round grade on him. And every time I watched him play, it felt like he was just the quarterback on a really good team that ran the ball and had great coach and a great defense. I just didn't see him making all the throws. That doesn't mean he can't have... How many of these quarterbacks have had a resurgence in other places? And maybe J.J. McCarthy will get that opportunity. I did think it was interesting that the Giants brought him in, and what role did Jim Harbaugh have with John Harbaugh bringing in J.J. McCarthy? What's this mean for Jackson Dart moving forward? That could be a little tricky, a little awkward. J.J. didn't do well in the quarterback room, reportedly, with Kyler Murray, and now you got Jackson Dart. Does he know his place? I don't know. When you're that young and you're a higher draft pick than the guy you're going to be sitting in there with eventually, all right, you take a chance, fifth round draft pick. All right. I don't think the Giants are mailing it in. I think they still view that now they, you know, lose one of their better defenders or their best defender, and now you bring in J.J. McCarthy. Okay. Yeah, Paul.
10: The awkward thing is, what if J.J. McCarthy starts in a couple weeks and plays pretty good? Plays enough to make him in the conversation. Is that a good thing?
5: Well, I think if he plays well, it's a good thing. You know, that's a good problem to have. I just don't know if J.J. McCarthy is going to be playing anytime soon. And if he does, it'll be because Jameis Winston struggled. All right, we'll settle on a poll question. 877-3DP show. We'll talk to Christopher Mad Dog Russo. He'll join us coming up. But you start to look at this, J.J. McCarthy, 10th overall pick. He was going to be the starter. Then Sam Darnold took over. Darnold, 4,300 yards passing, 35 touchdowns, 12 picks. They went 14-3, two bad losses to end the regular season and the postseason. The Vikings went to McCarthy the following season, let Darnold walk, and then he won a Super Bowl. The same season, the Vikings signed Daniel Jones, then let him go in favor of McCarthy. So they let Daniel Jones go and Sam Darnold go. And now you don't have anything to show. And this is where you attach a front office to a bust draft pick. Maybe J.J. McCarthy should never have been taken that high. He did not draft himself. This, to me, is a team bust, not necessarily the quarterback. Yes, Marvin.
8: Yeah, in real time, J.J. McCarthy kind of felt like Craig Krenzel of Ohio State, where he was just a quarterback on a really good team. I didn't see anything that stood out that said first round draft pick, let alone top 10.
5: Yeah, everybody talked about his arm strength. Oh, he's got arm strength. You need to have touch. He didn't strike me as, now he could make the throws, but I needed to have somebody who had more than a fastball, and it didn't appear that he did. Still young, still an opportunity. Maybe he gets that. Maybe he gets it in New York. Having Jim Harbaugh's brother there to coach him, maybe that'll help as well. Christopher Mad Dog Russo will join us coming up next here, Dan Patrick Show.

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19: This 27th, I hurt my rotator cuff. I didn't hurt it. I teared it. Tore it. I did it on May 1st, hitting a forehand. I asked this. I went, my tennis buddies found me a surgeon, went to the surgeon. I said, can you get me through the summer so I can play golf? Because it doesn't hurt swinging clubs and my kid comes in to play tournaments and all. He says, yeah, I'll do that. So I did it on August, surgery August 27th. 6 weeks in an elbow brace. I've been in and out of that. I had no pain, which everybody was shocked about. The surgeon, Catherine Vidassi, did a phenomenal job. No pain, no pills except for Tylenol. I did that PRF, where they do the blood, they spin the blood and they put it in your shoulder. I did that twice. That seemed to really help. Make a long story short, I start the rehab process October 8th. She did tell me that she should be able to get me back on a tennis court. You know, maybe, you know, she definitely said by April 1st, maybe a little earlier than that. But I had to do it 66 years of age. She said, if you don't do it now, I can't help you in 5 years. So I had to get it done. Annoying, brace, recliner, you know, sleep on your back. You know, it's annoying. You can't drive, you know, things like that. But it's something that I had to do, Danny. So I did it. What are you going to do?
20: How would you do against John McEnroe?
19: You know, I played Johnny Mack once as a gag because I paid a certain amount of money for a charity. So I played him. This is probably, it's got to be 25 years ago. And he wasn't playing hard and he, you know, didn't really care. And then I brought up our little buddy Lendl when he lost to him in 84 when he had the French Open final and he should have won. Had a 2-sets-to-love lead, 2-sets-to-1 with a break in a fourth. Lendl hadn't won a Grand Slam yet. And then he ended up losing and I brought that match up and from that point on, he destroyed me. He didn't let me win a point. So from that standpoint. Yeah. But I also played doubles with him because he loves doubles. You know, and I've hit with his brother Patrick too. I mean, I stink. I can't, I wouldn't win a point. But, you know, he's fun to play with because he's got that hook left serve. So, I mean, he just hooks it. I mean, on the ad court, you can't get the damn ball back. He takes you completely out of the court, which is fun.
20: All right, we got baseball here. Where do we stand on the 3-game series, the best of 3 to open up wild card?
19: Yeah, I like it, Danny. Much better than a one game. I hate, and I heard you talking about it before. It's asinine the way they do it. They should recede. The fact that in the American League, the Yankees, Red Sox, and Tampa are in one bracket, and the White Sox, Houston, and Cleveland is in the other. So one of those three is going to make the ACL, the championship series, is beyond stupid. And in this day and age, for baseball to have such a faulty playoff format, and I've been on this theme forever, it's not the first time, is mind-boggling. The Tampa should not have to play the Yankees or Red Sox in a divisional series. I mean, they should play the team with the worst record once we get past the wild card round. But having said that, I do like the wild card series. I like the idea that you could have 12 games in 3 days. You know, I don't love the fact, and you can't do anything about it. I don't love the fact that the Cubs run at 10 o'clock at night. You know, that's tough to stay. I don't know if I'm going to be able to hang in there and watch that whole game, but you definitely like it, Danny. NBC and Peacock have the games this week. I think the Phillies Braves is a good series. I think Yankees Red Sox will probably go three games. I like the Yankees, but I think it will go three. White Sox Houston in anybody's series. And I think obviously, what's the other series in the American League? I'm forgetting top of my head. The Yankees and the other National League series, Padres could go three games. I think you might have a good week of Major League Baseball. I really do.
20: It's the Dodgers. Anybody else?
19: Yeah, I think, and you would agree. I think the thing that worries you a little bit about the Dodgers is history. You know, the fact that no National League team has ever won three championships in a row scares me. That's the history of baseball. I mean, the Yankees have done it three or four times. The A's did it when you and I were kids in 72, 73, 74. But there's never been an NL team to win three in a row. And the Dodgers in the last couple of years have had a couple of series where they could have lost. Could have lost to Toronto. Could have lost to the Phillies last year. Certainly could have lost to San Diego the year they beat him in the fifth game. And sometimes the ball does, you know, the ball bounces the other way. So that would worry me a little bit about LA. They're also going to have to beat Philly and Atlanta and then maybe Milwaukee. No Ohtani pitching. Their ninth inning's a little shaky because Diaz, you know, I don't think they're going to use him there. You know, Snell's always hurt. They got older players. So I would take the field, Dan, myself. And I think I would do that only because I'm a little worried about the history of the three straight in the NL.
20: Yeah, myself. And if you go back to last year, I mean, Toronto came within an inch from winning the World Series. And I don't know what this says about what could happen in the offseason, but you had the Mets with the highest payroll, missed the playoffs. Blue Jays, the fifth highest. They missed the playoff. Three of the lowest payroll rosters, Tampa, White Sox, Cleveland, all made the playoffs. What does that mean for the offseason where everybody wants a salary cap?
19: I think that's an excellent point. I think that will play into it. If you get a Milwaukee-Tampa World Series, people are going to say, hold on now. We got a Milwaukee-Tampa World Series. Why do we need a salary cap? By the same token, the Player Association in one of their proposals to the commissioner's office said they did not want any kind of floor at all. You know, they were just moaning and groaning about how these teams don't spend money. Well, hold on now. I mean, maybe they're doing it the right way. I mean, the fact that Tampa, Milwaukee, you mentioned the White Sox, they don't spend $100 million on payroll and they're winning, that tells you something, too. Baseball would say, I think there's the last bottom 15 payroll team to win a World Series was the 2015 Royals. And I believe it's 79%. Of final four teams in the last two decades, I believe it's 79% have been, you know, over 50, have been so-called big market teams. You know, last year, for instance, you know, outside of Milwaukee, Toronto, the Dodgers, these were all big market teams. And I think, you know, the Red Sox and the Yankees are big market teams. That's going to be interesting how it's going to play out. That labor thing, you and I will be all over once we get to November, December 1st. I do think that Manfred will figure something out. I do think it might be until mid-March, but I do think they'll figure out a way to play the 162-game schedule next year. I do think they're going to have a tough American League because I think that the White Sox and Houston and Cleveland, that combination is going to be struggling. And if they ever get a Tampa-Cleveland ALCS on TBS, I mean, that is going to be an auto. Who's going to watch that? I mean, I think they need the Yankees or Red Sox, specifically Yankees, in the worst way to get to the ALCS. And if they don't, they're in big trouble. They got the Dodgers. That will carry them some in the NL. But I do think the American League, if it's not the Yankees, ratings-wise, they're going to be in trouble. I really do.
20: Christopher Mad Dog Russo, host of Mad Dog Unleashed on Sirius XM 82, host on ESPN's First Take, normally on Wednesdays. Stay with me on this. We make a big deal, and rightfully so, with Shohei Ohtani pitching and hitting. Can we look at Josh Allen with, you know, throwing and running? Like, he's doing two things at a very high level. Should he get extra credit that he's a, you know, a great quarterback, but he's also, he's going to end up with 125 rushing touchdowns when it's all said and done, Chris?
19: Yeah, that's an excellent point. I think he right now, I know he didn't play well this past week, but I think right now, and I know Mahomes, so I mean, and he's got three Super Bowls, and I love Mahomes too, but I think right now, pound for pound, he's the best quarterback in football. And I think running has got a lot to do with it. Because as you said, he's a tremendous, they have a lot of design runs. You know, those third and 12s, he runs for first downs, which kills a defense. You know, he's actually a better runner than he is actually a thrower. I mean, you know, I got a little more confidence because he's like a linebacker. And I agree with you 100%. I think that that is a big plus in his game. Now, we've had running, you know, Roger Staubach was a great runner. It's not like he's the first, but his design running there, Danny, is tremendous. And he's so tough to bring down. I mean, and he never gets hurt. I mean, he never misses a game, this guy. I mean, he takes a beating and he never misses a game. Yeah. And you know, Buffalo, you know, maybe this is their year. I mean, they got the new stadium. There's a spark to their play. Their defense made a play in week one against Houston, which they normally never do. They didn't play well last week against the Chargers and still they had five turnovers and still figured out a way to win. You know, they get Kansas City at home. So that home field, maybe this is their year finally. I mean, sooner or later, Dan, you would think if you make the, like the Atlanta Braves, you know, if you make the playoffs every year, one of those years, you're going to get lucky. The ball is going to bounce your way and you're going to win a Super Bowl. You know, Atlanta won the playoff, made the playoffs, what, 15, 16 years in a row? They only got one championship, but they got a championship. And you get the idea that sooner or later, they're going to get a call. You know, the catch last year against the Bills, which was negated, and they called it an incomplete. One of those days, that call is going to go their way. You know, and they get a call like that. So I don't know if this is the year, but I get the impression there's a little something going on with the Bills after 3 weeks. You got to see a lot more. Injuries are so important. We all know that. You got to make sure you stay healthy. Look at the poor Giants. You got to make sure you can stay healthy and not get, the Commanders with Daniels. It goes on. And, the Bears, maybe to a certain degree. You have to stay healthy with your best players. But I do get the impression that the Bills have a chance. And you're right about Allen. He gets a lot of extra points for the way he runs. I agree with that 100%.
20: Analytics is such a big part of all sports here. What I still come back to and I don't understand is you have poor clock management with some teams and some coaches. And, you know, the Jets lost because of clock management against Green Bay. Dallas lost, I think, because of clock management. I mean, if Dak, connects, to Pickett, they score the touchdown, then it's a moot point. But understanding what a team can do with 7 seconds if you put it into the end zone, I'm watching in real time and I go, just squib it. Worst case scenario, they throw a desperation pass 70 yards. Where did you stand on the Cowboys?
19: 100%. They should have run out the clock more at the 2 yard line, so the game would be ended on either a tie or a win. I guess he missed a KC Buffalo game a few years ago when McDermott made the same mistake and then Mahomes got the field goal to force overtime. How in the world, his excuse was Schottenheimer, well, he kicked two balls out of bounds earlier and they started at the 40, so we told him to kick it out of the end zone. It's only a 5 yard difference. 35 to 40, what are you doing? That was so stupid. Oh, my God. Make him field the ball, take 2 or 3 seconds off the clock minimum, and then they can't get the 2 plays off. I mean, unbelievably dumb. You're 1,000% right. Now, I'm not sure if I agree with you about Glenn losing the game against Green Bay. Poorly handled. I don't know about losing. I mean, I don't know if they would have made that big a deal in the over, in the regulation with that extra possession. But I am with you 1,000%. It is, and also going for it on fourth down. What is Ben Johnson doing last night early in the game at 7-0 going for it on fourth and three with the third string quarterback? Kick the field goal. And then in week one against Carolina, he goes for it on fourth and one at his own 20-yard line. I mean, punt. I mean, as it turns out, he didn't get it and Carolina tied the game up. These coaches, they're almost too brazen. They're almost too cocky with how smart they are that they get themselves and they box themselves in a corner. The fourth down, let's go for it on fourth down every single time is one. And you're right. It is incredible that, you know, we're sitting at home, fans like you and me, you know, who are telling them what to do with how to handle the clock, and they don't know what they're doing. And the other issue is, these officials, this is ridiculous with these. The two penalties that have really come into play the first 3 weeks of the year that have been killers are the pass interferences and the late hits with the quarterbacks. I mean, that Ram game is a joke. Now, the Rams put themselves in that situation. That's not a defensive pass interference when the guy intercepted the ball on the Denver last drive. I mean, that is an absolutely horrific call. Watson threw an interception late in the game. They called it, you know, where his helmet was slapped when a guy was trying to block the pass, the defensive lineman, and it came down. And I understand they got to protect the quarterback, but those two penalties have been so punitive and such a huge factor in the beginning of this game, beginning of these games. And I tell you, look at the Scott Novak crew. Every time he officiates a game, whether it's Minnesota, Tampa this week, he did the Green Bay Jet game when there was about 300 yards in penalties. He thinks everybody wants to see him make calls. I mean, Scott, we don't. We're not interested, all right? I mean, I understand, you know, if it's blatant, you got to call it. There's got to be a little more leeway. And I think the officiating's been a major problem, Danny, in the first couple weeks of the season. I really do.
20: Would you hire Tony Romo if you're a network?
19: That's a very interesting call. I would not, not because of this, what Wisconsin, I don't think Romo's that good. So, I mean, to me, Romo, I mean, he's way too spontaneous. He gets in the way of the game too much. I don't think Romo's a great analyst. So to me, the fact that they paid him $17 million, which was absurd, that's a contract that McManus would like to have back. I guarantee it. And I don't know what CBS is going to do. You know, a lot of people thought that after this Rio game, that maybe the new, president over there, Burstyn, would do something and make a decision. But remember, he hired Watt. So Watt is his guy and Romo isn't. So, I mean, maybe, you know, they're just kind of holding out. I mean, they can't put Romo on the fifth team. I mean, if you're going to bring him back, you got to bring him back with Nance, don't you? What are you going to do? You're going to bring him back and demote him? I mean, that to me looks actually worse. Are you going to put Romo on the, I'll give you a game. You know, you're going to put him on, you know, what's allowed, you know, the Titan Jaguar game. I mean, I'm not sure if you can do that. So I think CBS is in a huge quandary there. They're going to have to pay him. It's a civil thing. It's not criminal. So if they decide to get rid of him, I mean, maybe they reach some sort of, you know, buyout, but they're going to have to pay him something. So I don't know. I don't know if CBS has made up their mind yet. So that's a very interesting question. I should ask you that question. You worked at a network for years. I didn't. So you would know that better than me. But I think that's a major dilemma that CBS is dealing with right now.
20: Yeah. I thought, Tony, the further he got away from the game as far as a player, the worse he got, because that's when you have to do your homework. And it didn't feel like he was doing his homework. I think we bought into, you know, his shtick, his style. But then that doesn't work when you actually need to break down. You know, he would say, oh, 43 and 57. You know, he wasn't giving names there. I think Watt gave Jim Nance an enthusiastic boost in that game. Jim had energy in that game because of J.J. Watt. And he's just learning now. So I think he's doing okay. And I think they like that you have J.J. Watt. You got a Hall of Famer in there with, you know, the great Jim Nance. But I would not bring Tony back. And if I did, I would, I'd make him earn his way back. And I don't know if, you know, he's willing to do that.
19: Excellent point. Nance has to work very hard and he's got to tilt the broadcast to Romo, because Romo's hard to work with. He talks a lot. He talks right next to the play. He's all over the place, and he almost got a, he can't do a traditional broadcast. Watt, who's been okay. I agree. I mean, he's not been Merlin Olsen, but he's been okay to start the year. He's just getting his career going. I mean, you know, it's only his second year doing this, but he's got some personality. He's got a lot of personality, and they seem to get along. So I do agree with you. I think that probably I would lean to what you said, and I would leave everything alone right now and let Watt do the games with Nance. Plus, if you bring Romo back and put him with Nance, then you got to move Romo, then you got to move Watt down to Iron, then you got to move Tucker down to this. I mean, it's a disaster.
20: Domino, yeah.
19: Yeah, so, I mean, I think that's part of it, too. So I think CBS will probably do what you just said. Leave it alone and figure out some sort of package to pay Romo off. I agree with you, 100%.
20: Good to talk to you. Enjoy the baseball.
19: Love you, Danny.
20: Thank you, dog.
19: You're the best. Okay, buddy.
20: Christopher Mad Dog Russo. You can hear him every afternoon, Channel 82, Sirius XM, Mad Dog Unleashed. And you can see him on Wednesdays on First Take. Take a break. Phone calls coming up. Update our poll results. Our play of the day is next.

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6: Who should retire after last night? Case Keenum after a big three-touchdown performance, or Andy Dalton after going 0-for-1 with an INT? Well, 78% say Andy Dalton should hang the cleats up.
4: That's kind of snarky. That's mean-spirited right there. Yes, Paul.
7: Andy Dalton was 0-for-1, 0 yards, and an interception. His quarterback rating, of course, was 0.0. We're trying to find if another quarterback in NFL history threw one pass in a season and it was picked and never threw another pass. We are checking.
4: Yes, Todd.
5: And calling him the red water gun instead of the red rifle is kind of mean. We don't need to do that.
4: No, you called him that.
5: I did. I was the one that called
4: him. An hour ago, and I didn't laugh when you told me that.
5: I gave it a second chance.
4: If it doesn't work in one part of the man cave, you just go to another part of the man cave. You're constantly searching for an audience that's going to laugh.
5: That's fair. I'm relentless that way.
4: Yes, you are. Tom in Lake Placid. Good morning, Tom. What do you have for me today?
8: Well, you know, I love the Rams. I love Matt Stafford. He threw 55 passes on Sunday, but half of them went to me. And I'm here at home. And he broke four of the windows in my apartment.
4: Wow. All right. Tom taking shots. Everybody jumped off the Rams bandwagon. Yeah, it was a foregone conclusion. It felt like they were more of a foregone conclusion than the Dodgers. It was the Rams of the field. And I said, you're crazy. Like, the Rams are in a tough division. And now, granted, when they are fully assembled, they should be the team to beat. But now that distinction belongs to the Buffalo Bills. Yes, Dylan.
6: Yeah, actually, for the first time, odds-wise, the Rams and the Bills are now tied to win the Super Bowl at plus 670.
4: Let's see, Gerald in Connecticut. Hi, Gerald. What do you have for me?
9: Hey, good morning, Dan. So, I'm just curious. Here we are with the Vikings again, where this team looks like they're ready to roll, but it just seems like the QB situation is a little shaky. Do you think they take a stab in this draft coming up with all this quarterback talent? And then also, real quick, that video of Ben Johnson walking through the locker room with Caleb Williams in his robe, he started laughing in a minute. It reminded me of Ray Liotta in Goodfellas. It was very funny.
4: All right. I don't know where Minnesota is going to go. I want to give Kyler Murray a chance because I thought with Kevin that Kevin would be able to help him go back to, and he had a couple of good years with Arizona. And it's a nice team. You got receivers there. You might have the best one in the game. You got a defense, great defensive coordinator, and you're in a division that's kind of wonky right now. Detroit doesn't play defense. Green Bay, not good. The Bears, you know, they're going to be there the entire season. As you saw, and that this is what shocked me more than Case Keenum, the Bears defense. I thought their defense is going to be what holds them back this year. And you gave up 7 points to the Eagles. All right, Todd, you'll be in the confessional coming up. Got your Nolan Ryan outfit on today. You being the big Astros fan.
5: Did you like my little joke how I was self-deprecating earlier?
4: Go ahead.
5: They called Nolan Ryan the Ryan Express, of course. And this jersey that I bought a long time, it was fitting a little tight these days. So I'm more like Panda Express.
4: Okay.
5: Could have shouted myself. All right.
6: Panda Express.
4: And the only person to laugh is the guy in the back road with you. The guy who enables you, Dylan.

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1: Here, hosted by the award-winning Dan Patrick and joined by the four Danettes.
4: The other part of this is USC. Everybody keeps telling me, got a great recruiting class. You got to win that game. That's at home. They have a backup quarterback. Lincoln Riley didn't want to go into the SEC, so he took the USC job and thought you'd be in the Pac-12. Now you're in the Big Ten. And the schedule is going to get tougher. This is it. Last call.
1: Broadcasting from the Man Cave.
4: You gave him a big contract there. Gotta win that game.
1: This is Dan Patrick.
4: Hour two. We got baseball today and tonight on Peacock and NBC. Got all the matchups here. Best of three, by the way. Phillies, Braves, White Sox, Astros, primetime Red Sox, Yankees, Cubs, Padres. And it all happens on NBC and Peacock. Awaiting official word on Aaron Judge's availability for the Yankees in this opening round series. And we'll try to give you some information on that. I was just looking at the Yankees roster and looking at Giancarlo Stanton's contract. Now, they do have one of the worst contracts with Jacoby Ellsbury. That didn't work out for the Yankees. They might be still paying Jacoby Ellsbury. Might be. Giancarlo Stanton won an MVP, and then Jeter was running the Marlins at the time. And then he said to the Yankees, hey, you want him? You can have him. And they gave him $300 million for a one-dimensional player who did win an MVP. But the guy can't run, he can't swing, and he can't play the outfield. Other than that, here he is, Giancarlo Stanton. That's a bad contract. Bad, bad contract. That's one of those you say, all right, if we win a World Series, then maybe we can go, all right, you know, and if he helps us. But Giancarlo Stanton, yikes. Yes, yes, Dylan.
5: Do you think Jeter actually knew that the Stanton would work out, or is he in his mind trying to help out the Yankees while working for the Marlins?
4: Well, you know, the Marlins couldn't afford Giancarlo Stanton. And, you know, so Jeter made a good decision. I don't know how many good decisions he made there, but he made a good decision. I don't think they got anything in return for Giancarlo Stanton. But $300 million contract, and I don't know how many more years they're on the hook for that. But we got to see if Jacoby Ellsbury is still getting paid by the Yankees. All right, 877-3DP-SHOW. 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Twitter handle at DP Show. Joey Votto, former MVP. He is working for NBC. And he'll join us coming up in about 20 minutes from now. 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You control it from your phone and watch the game. Paulie, do we have an update on Giancarlo or Aaron Judge?
6: Yes, we do. According to Jack Curry of the YES Network, the Yankees Network, Aaron Judge is not on the Yankees wild card roster.
4: Okay. When they submit the roster, that means for the entire series,
6: the three games,
4: he's not able to play.
6: I'm pretty sure that's what it means. They said he's not on the wild card roster. I don't think he could be put on after that.
4: Okay. But he can be on if they win against the Red Sox. They move on to the next
6: series. If they advance, yes.
4: Okay. All righty. Chicago Bears. They survived. They thrived. Case Keenum last night. And this is where we normally go, okay, is this more about the Eagles and what they didn't do or more about the Bears? I think it's about both because I'm not an alarmist, but I'm a concernist. And I would say with what I saw with the Eagles last night, no turnovers, really void of offense last night, 7 points against a defense that is not formidable. And you let a third-string quarterback beat you. And Case Keenum did a great job, and he spoke about his performance after the game.
7: That's a kid, and you're dreaming about it, you know, that you feel like you can. I don't know if you think about the week that it takes, the work that it takes in the off season to clean up your diet and work extremely hard to get your body back to where it needs to be, you know, to go through a training camp as the three to get a shot again to do it like this. I mean, yeah, you dream of it. That's why I'm still here.
4: 11 for 11 for 145 and two touchdowns against the Blitz. They kept showing Vic Fangio because he was going to dial something up for the Eagles. It's always that defensive coordinator. The offensive coordinator doesn't dial things up as much as the defensive coordinator. This is the Spags dialing it up. Yes, Dylan.
5: I think we got to ask the important question, Dan. Are the Bears better with Case Keenum than Caleb Williams?
4: I'm going to say no. Go out on a limb and say no. And Ben Johnson is a great play caller. And he deserves credit for last night. But you got to have somebody who can implement your game plan. I can give you a good plan. You got to be able to go out there and do it. And short passes, he knows what a Case Keenum can do and not do. Now, the gambling guys, so Dylan, Big Ray, and Shay, you guys talked yourself out of an unbelievable parlay last night.
5: We did. So we were going back and forth about whether we wanted the Eagles or the Bears.
4: Okay.
5: Ultimately landed on the Eagles, which I will actually take responsibility for. And then the point total, the over-under, which we have ultimately landed on the over. But what we had all agreed on was Case Keenum anytime touchdown scorer to be in the mix there. And he pulled it off. He was like plus 1600 as a straight bet just to score a touchdown. So we fumbled that, but that's pretty standard.
4: I'm just finding out, Fritzy says, Jacoby Ellsbury is not still being paid by the Yankees with his original contract. He was released in November of 2019 with $26 million left on his seven-year, $153 million contract. Wow. Boy, that was a bad deal. That's a bad deal. Whew. That's where sometimes you have too much money, and then you go, well, I don't know. What do we want here? And then all of a sudden you go, well, let's take a flyer. Let's get Ellsbury from the Red Sox. Red Sox are probably going, yeah, boy, all right. Well, you got him. Boy, you're lucky. Yeah, Paul.
6: You think Jacoby Ellsbury and his friends and family are driving around today going, what the hell did I do? I'm just taking my kids to school.
4: I know.
6: Catching randos.
4: Yeah. Well, sorry, you fell in there with Giancarlo Stanton with bad contracts there. Okay. Couple of phone calls. New poll question. Anything that's not snarky today, Dylan?
5: Yeah, we have some non-snark
4: okay.
5: in the mix.
4: All right.
5: J.J. McCarthy trade. Him getting traded from the Vikings to the Giants for a fifth-round pick. Good for the Giants, good for the Vikings, or good for both?
4: I'm going to say both. I think the Vikings needed to get him out of the quarterback room. If you don't believe in him at any point that he's going to be a starting quarterback, then send him on his way, fifth-round pick. If you're the Giants, now I don't like it because you got a guy who was higher draft pick than Jackson Dart. Dart's injured. If he somehow plays well, now maybe you can flip that and maybe you end up with a third-round draft pick for J.J. McCarthy if he happens to play well. But I'm really leaning in heavily on Jim Harbaugh's influence on John Harbaugh taking J.J. McCarthy. Yes, Dylan.
5: But yeah, I mean, I think it's great for the Giants. First of all, you literally need a backup. You need another quarterback in the building at the moment, and it costs you essentially nothing. It's a fifth-round pick. And then also, he has actually had flashes of playing, so it's like on the off chance he does have to go in, he might win a game for you if you want that.
4: I would have looked at Jimmy Garoppolo. Like, I know kind of what I'm getting there. I don't know what I'm getting with J.J. McCarthy. And that's a tough crowd to go into, playing for the Giants. But I probably would have looked at Garoppolo first. And then if you're going to get, you know, former high first round pick for a fifth round pick. Yeah, Dylan.
5: Wasn't that that poll that we looked at a little while back about the like rudest fan bases and the nicest fan bases? I think weren't the Giants the most foul mouthed one, or they're close to the top, I think?
4: I don't know who led in that category. Was Philadelphia up there as well?
5: If they weren't, then I question this study. But
4: well, the old Raiders, when they were in Oakland, they'd be the runaway winner.
5: Historically.
4: Yes. Yes, Paulie.
6: If you go back to J.J. McCarthy, like his stats for the 10 games he played, he was 6-4 as a starter, 58% passer, 11 touchdowns, 12 picks. They're almost exactly Josh Allen's first 10 game stats. But it never felt promising with McCarthy. It never felt like he was getting anywhere, like improving.
4: Yeah, but he's not the athlete that Josh Allen is.
6: Right.
4: I can't take those numbers. I can take those numbers if you give me something else. And Josh Allen may give you a little better than average numbers when he was first starting out, but he did give me the element of running. And that's what I brought up last hour. We celebrate Shohei Ohtani for pitching and hitting. Should we be celebrating Josh Allen similarly? Because now I don't think he's a great thrower, but I do think he's a great quarterback. And you throw in, you know, the rushing touchdowns. The fact that you're going to have a quarterback, when it's all said and done, probably have 125 rushing touchdowns. I mean, how crazy is that? Now, I know it's a new era and, you know, what the defense is allowed, you know, you to do an open field and a lot of quarterback sneaks. I understand all of that. But that element, nobody else has that. Lamar Jackson doesn't run the way he once did. It feels like Josh Allen is still running the way he once did. Yeah, Dylan.
5: Which is interesting because Lamar and Josh Allen are pretty, they're kind of like intrinsically linked together, at least in like sort of the scope of the NFL. And it's odd that Lamar has almost been coached to do that aspect of the game less. And Josh Allen, I think, has been, I don't know if he's been encouraged to, but like that's actually become one of the more dominant features of it. He scores rushing touchdowns at an insane clip.
4: But I think they have designed runs for him. And I think that's the important part. When you scramble, when you run, are you running and it's a design play? And it feels like they have that with Buffalo. And Josh Allen, it's going to hurt you. Probably more it's going to hurt him. Yeah, Paulie.
6: Josh Allen, the past three seasons, 15 touchdown runs, 12 touchdown runs, 14. He's at 6 this year. And on that pace, he'd be at 20 this year.
4: Yeah, that's remarkable. Remarkable. Yes, Dylan.
5: If you were told that your starting running back was going to have 12, 11, and 14 rushing touchdowns in three consecutive seasons, you'd be like, that guy's on his way to the Hall of Fame as a running back.
4: Andrew in Washington. Andrew, what do you have for us today?
3: Good morning, Dan Danettes. You know, it was great to see Case Keenum turn back the clock last night. He turned back the clock so far. I know you guys talked about Marcus Mariota and Jameis Winston being connected for winning this past week, but also Case Keenum and Jameis Winston, the last time they both won during a football season was back in week 13 of 2018. So long time ago. I was going to ask this, with Case Keenum turning back the clock, what would each of you like to turn back the clock on and do really well one more time in your life that you can't do now?
4: Oh, well, Dylan, you had the arrest.
5: Yeah, that one doesn't bother me as much. There's some other stuff I'd probably change.
4: Wait a minute. You wouldn't change that?
5: I would love to have not had to go through all that stuff, but there's other, like, I would have probably like done better in school, or I'm sure. I mean, if you give me some time, I could think of a laundry list probably.
4: By the way, the 2025 survey, the five rudest fan bases: Eagles, Cowboys, Raiders, Patriots, Steelers. Eagles didn't even make it. Wow. They analyzed 2.5 million subreddit comments, and they measured profanity and negativity rather than in person. Yeah, if you go in person to an Eagles game, you might change that. Profanity rate, top five: Giants, Colts, the Colts, Browns, Cardinals, Jets. Yeah, the Jets. That's rough. And anybody who goes to a Jet game in New York, do not wear your gear. There's certain places, do not wear your gear. I wish you could, but I've seen ugly results, okay? And all it takes is one person. Yes, Todd.
8: Arizona Cardinals fans are dropping F-bombs and stuff like that in the beautiful Sunny Valley in the desert. What are they all upset about? The team's bad, but you live in a beautiful place. Granted, it's extremely hot. But I don't know what you, how could you be top five of profanity rate?
4: Thank you, Todd.
8: It's crazy to me.
4: Phil in California. Hi, Phil. What do you have for me today?
9: Hey, Dan, I got a quick poll question, kind of paying homage to McLovin. I took a deep dive and just kind of looked at all the different suffixes, all the NFL teams. And there are 148 juniors and seconds. There are 34 thirds. There are seven fourth and three fifths. And the Tampa Bay Buccaneers and the Seattle Seahawks are the only two teams that have those four different categories on their team.
4: Oh, I like that. That's a stat of the.
10: Bump.
4: Yeah.
10: Well, bump, bump.

0: is the stat of the day.
1: I know that Michael Bublé sounds incredible, and there's a Sinatra feel, but it does feel like you might be able to sing similarly. I know you can't, but there's like there are certain singers where you go, you could never do that. But Michael Bublé, it's a bop a doop a ba. Yeah. Stat of the day. Stat of the day. Oh, yeah. Yes, Dylan.
2: So Michael Bublé is attainable voice.
1: Yes. Right? Yes.
2: For some, I don't think I can do that.
1: But he, you know, it's Sinatra based.
2: Yeah.
1: And you listen to Sinatra. Now, there's certain songs where you can't do it, but there's a portion of the song sometimes where you go, I think I could kind of sing along with Frank. Yeah, Paul.
3: You have bassy pipes.
1: Oh, yeah.
3: So you're halfway there.
1: Yeah.
3: It's like Fritzy with falsetto 80s singers. He has that tone already.
1: Todd probably has a better chance to sing like Hall & Oates than I do like Michael Bublé.
3: Exactly.
1: Probably.
3: Well,
1: yeah. But I think I can be in the neighborhood with Michael Bublé a little bit there. Yeah, Paul.
3: You need to get a nice suit, some nice lighting, and a cocktail. And then with your voice, we'll get it all ramped up.
1: Yeah. Well, can I do auto-tune like everybody else does? I mean,
4: No.
1: No?
4: Not going to work. Not when you're doing Sinatra.
1: All right. Yes, Dill.
2: Yeah, if you're like laying on a piano.
1: Well, no, I wouldn't be. The woman lays on the piano.
2: I think you should lay on the piano.
1: No, that's not a good look.
2: No?
1: No.
2: Upside down?
1: No.
2: With your head hanging off the piano?
1: No.
2: Microphone?
1: All you have to do is see the movie The Fabulous Baker Boys with Michelle Pfeiffer on the piano. Then you would say, no, you don't need to be on the piano, Dan.
2: All right, you can play the piano.
1: All right. Yes, Paul?
3: Scalding hot, Michelle Pfeiffer.
1: Yes.
3: Scalding.
1: Yes. Wait, what's the song that has her, she's something, is that Bruno Mars where they talk about Michelle Pfeiffer is something gold? You remember hearing
4: Yes, that? Oh, Uptown Funk.
1: Yeah.
4: Yes.
1: But she's what kind of gold?
2: White gold.
4: White gold.
1: White gold.
2: White gold.
1: White gold. Okay. You know, I didn't think we were going to talk Michelle Pfeiffer today, you know, for some reason.
4: I mean,
1: but we did.
4: We could.
1: Yeah.
4: Best Catwoman ever.
1: You think so?
4: Oh, what? And Batman Returns?
1: I haven't seen any of those movies.
4: How dare you?
2: Anne Hathaway's pretty good, Catwoman.
1: Yeah. Yeah, I've never seen any of those movies. I can't get through the Matrix.
4: I'm sorry. We got Joey Votto coming up.
1: All right. Yeah. Joey Votto is going to join us. We'll get ready for the playoffs today and tonight. Take a break. Back after this. 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

0: 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We got baseball today and tonight. The Yankees will be playing without Aaron Judge as we bring in Joey Votto. He serves as an inside-the-pitch analyst. He'll be looking at the wild card matchup. That starts at 2 Eastern today and tomorrow, NBC and Peacock, and three-game series. Where do you stay? Whoa, look at you with a shirt and tie on.
1: Not bad, huh?
0: Looking good. Did you just get a haircut?
1: Yesterday, I stopped at Great Clips on my trip down.
0: Couldn't you do that on your own? I mean, there's not a lot of hair.
1: I could. I like that pushback.
0: Where do you stand on a three-game series to open up?
1: Ooh, it's tough, especially when you win the division. I don't like it for the Atlanta Braves. The Philadelphia Phillies, probably. I'm taking care of the Braves Phillies today. And I think the Phillies love this scenario. You play a seven-game series with a team as good, as deep as the Braves. You've got your hands full. I think this is best case for Philadelphia.
0: Explain to me Kyle Schwarber's swing.
1: Wow, good question. It's almost like he's one of those boxers that just throws hooks inside of a telephone booth, and he's going to knock you out. He's like Butterbean. He's the Butterbean of baseball.
0: There is just, I love watching him at the plate. He knows his window. Now, he doesn't know it like Bonds, but nobody knew it like Bonds. But he's got that window there where you go, if you make a mistake there, he'll make you pay for it. How tough is it to get, like, in your mind, I'm going to stay away from that pitch outside or up high, or it's just I'm looking here, and that's all I'm looking for?
1: I won't complicate it too much, but the simpler and quicker your swing, the more you can make a decision. The more it feels like a conscious decision instead of a reactive decision. And Kyle's swing is very short, very tight. He doesn't move very much. And the hardest thing to do as a hitter is to not move and for the ball to go far. Most guys need to move, run, jump towards the pitcher. They need to create extra momentum towards the pitch. He doesn't. He just stands there and turns.
0: Why do left-handed swings look better than right-handed swings?
1: That's a good question. I think because we have a tendency to have more of an uppercut to our swing, which is more aesthetically pleasing. That would be my best guess.
0: But then a left-handed shooter looks smoother than a right-handed shooter.
1: Now we're talking Chris Mullin, aren't we?
0: Yes.
1: Yeah, I don't have an answer for that. I can just tell you that, generally speaking, we face a lot of right-handed pitching, and we see a lot of right-handed sliders, which go down. So to match that, we have this slight uppercut to our swing, which looks a bit more like a Nike swoosh type of flourish. It's more aesthetically pleasing than a right-handed swing.
0: The Yankees without Aaron Judge means what for that lineup?
1: You're leaning on Schlittler. You're leaning on Cole. I can't stand it. And I don't think he's going to be back. If he can't play now, he's clearly not going to be useful throughout the entirety of the playoffs if they do happen to go deep into the playoffs. If you're hurt and you can't play, and I watched a bunch of his live at bats yesterday, and you can't play in the first series, what's he going to be, 50%, 75% come ALCS or the World Series? It's a huge hit to that roster, because their offense is mediocre at best. They may be one of the bottom five offenses in all of baseball without Aaron Judge.
0: But if you try to play with an injury, then you change your swing. So, like, have you had to do that where you got to compromise?
1: Too many times in my career. Aaron's a big man with long levers. So these small little adjustments he has to make because of his health is going to show up down the line in a swing. He has to be healthy and has to be strong to be anywhere near at his very best. But the good thing about Aaron is he's so good that him at 75% is better than basically the entire league.
0: The best team playing today is who?
1: The Los Angeles Dodgers, but I don't have
0: no, them. I mean, in the wild,
1: World Series.
0: No, in the wild.
1: Excuse
0: card.
1: Me. Yeah. The Atlanta Braves. Great, great bullpen. Great lineup, long lineup to have an answer on right and left, solid defense. Tonight's starter is in the conversation for best pitcher in the game. Excuse me, today's starter in Chris Sale is in the conversation for best pitcher in the game.
0: How did you do against Chris Sale?
1: Ooh, not good. I faced him in spring training in Glendale, Arizona at the Chicago White Sox when he used to pitch for the White Sox. And they have this batter's eye that's as narrow as can be. And he has this style where he comes from the side. He throws very hard and he's got a slider that starts behind you. And the ball wouldn't come out of the batter's eye. So it would come out of the sun. The sun would be right behind the batter's eye. So every time he'd throw a ball, it would come out of the sun. So it was a combination of Chris Sale and the Almighty.
0: When he was with the White Sox, he was must-see TV. But, you know, he had that dip for about, 4 years where he disappeared. Injury. It's like Kurt Warner. Kurt Warner had an unbelievable start with the Rams, then kind of disappeared, and then came back with the Arizona Cardinals.
1: That's an apt comparison. But Chris Sale went from, similar to Kurt Warner, went from being a what could have been to a clear Hall of Fame guy. He won the Cy Young after taking all those years off. How do you do that? How do you take that much time off and win the Cy Young right away? And he's still in the contention for a Cy Young guy if there wasn't a Mizorowski, if there wasn't a Sanchez.
0: He is Joey Votto, former Reds first baseman, spent 17 years in the show, as they like to say, part of NBC's coverage of the wild card round. Tougher to face in their prime, Verlander or Scherzer?
1: It's a good question. Two of the greats. I was fortunate enough to face the trio of Kershaw, Verlander, and Scherzer a lot. Scherzer was better at having the big game. He had the explosive fastball and the strikeouts, which explains his 20 strikeout game. But for me, Verlander was the tougher matchup. He was that old school coming over the top with like typical mechanics. The big 100-mile-an-hour fastball and a great slider. I would say Justin Verlander was the better pitcher between the two.
0: What about if I throw in Kershaw?
1: Kershaw is one of the greats of all time. Kershaw is, for me, the best pitcher I'd ever faced. You know, CC Sabathia was the toughest matchup, but only because I thought he would beat me up if I ever said anything to him. It was more like alpha-beta relationship between CC and I. Whereas Kershaw was just the best, your best slider, best fastball. But no, you know, if you were to ask a bunch of right-handed hitters about Justin Verlander and Max Scherzer, they would say that's their toughest matchup. And I can't tell you how many guys have said, wow, Scherzer's too much for me, or wow, Verlander's too much, or I can't hit that slider. That's the reputation these two guys had.
0: But how often do hitters go to the plate and they know they don't have any chance?
1: Too often, far too often. And that's what I think I'm worried about today with the Phillies Braves matchup. I think the Phillies may feel like they don't have a really good, I don't think they're in a good place against Chris Sale today. There's a lot of times, especially in the back half, back third of your career, where you're just tricking everybody. You want the check. You want the uniform. You want to make the flight. You want to show up at those 5-star hotels, but you have to pretend like you're an authority in the batter's box, but you know you're going to get dominated.
0: Do you ever close your eyes and swing?
1: No, come on. I was a good hitter, Dan.
0: I know you were. I, you know, just kind of.
1: No, never. I was always at my peak in terms of focus and effort until the wheels fell off.
0: Okay. But you never had one of those John Kruk all-star moments with Randy Johnson where you're like, let me bat right-handed. I got no shot.
1: When I faced CC, I always felt like he was either going to hit me with the baseball or hit me with his left fist. And so there was a lot of times where I was intimidated by him because he was such an intimidating figure on the mound. So there's plenty of occasions where I felt like I was just standing in the batter's box as a batting dummy, and he would get through the bat. He was my Randy Johnson to John Kruk's Randy, you know, to John Kruk.
0: I think you were getting towards saying this, but you don't have the Dodgers winning this year. Is that what you said?
1: No, I don't have them winning this year. I think the Brewers are going to get to the World Series. I don't know how the average fan feels about that. I've heard a lot of people gripe about the Dodgers and their domination, their era. baseball is really difficult in a 7-game series. And I think that the Brewers have enough, especially with the very best and clearly very best pitcher in all of the game, throwing at least twice in that series. I have the Brewers small market, one of the smallest, if not the smallest market in the sport, making it to the World Series. The problem may be, especially if the Rays make it, who's going to watch if that's the case? So I'm a little concerned about this year's playoffs for that reason.
0: How much longer can Mizorowski throw? He had over 1,000 pitches that were over 100 miles an hour. How sustainable is this?
1: Randy was throwing, Chris Sale today, he's throwing 100. It can go as long as he stays healthy. As long as he stays healthy. He is the perfect pitching prospect for this to carry deep into his 30s. He's our Randy Johnson. He's our Walter Johnson. He's that big right-handed power pitcher that's setting off. He's our Bob Gibson. He's our Bob Feller. He is just that modern power pitcher. And in a game where the game is power pitching, he's head and shoulders above.
0: The difference between a manager in the regular season and the postseason in a 3-game series, like how important are these managers in a 3-game series as opposed to a 7-game series?
1: That's an interesting question because nowadays in the Major League regular season, these managers are managing as if it's the playoffs each game because they want to bank each win. The two managers that are managing today, both Walt Weiss and Don Mattingly, are the replacements. My best guess is both of them want to showcase that they're a part of the game. They're probably going to make an impact. Do I think managers, you're asking the wrong person here. You're asking the wrong person because I don't think managers make that much of a difference, but I think they like having their fingerprint on the game. So I could see them trying in a 3-game series to make adjustments. Do they matter? I'm not sure.
0: So you don't buy into Tony La Russa was a genius?
1: No, I don't. Albert Pujols, Mark McGwire, all these manager geniuses that make all these, you know, chess move decisions, but then they're throwing out literally the best player in the game. You know, God bless them. They make an impact, but there's a reason why, you know, Juan Soto makes $51 million and the manager of the team makes $2.5 million.
0: How do you like that Juan Soto deal?
1: I think that there's a chance he's going to opt out and get a bigger one, if you can believe it. I think he's one of the few players that's worthy of it. He's one of the great hitters of all time.
0: Yeah, but what else does he, Joey?
1: Yeah, it's a fair question.
0: Nobody's showing up. Yeah, they're not showing up to see him.
1: No question about it. They show up for the winning team. He's a part of winning. I don't know what to say.
0: How many must-see guys are there in baseball right now?
1: Shohei Ohtani. Aaron Judge. Mizorowski. And now Pete Crow Armstrong. That's the four must-sees. And then guys fluctuate in and out, but those are the four must-see guys. Maybe fringe Ellie De La Cruz, but he's on not a strong team. So the four guys that are must-see.
0: Yeah. Is that enough for a league, though? Like, when you look at becoming bigger, you only got four must-see guys in the sport.
1: Just depends on... When I think about baseball, I think it having more of a personality like college football. So to answer your question, I worry more about the teams, the cities, than I do about the stars, even though I'm star biased. That's a great question, but my answer to that question is it's a problematic thing. I think that's Major League Baseball's responsibility to promote the stars more.
0: Good luck today.
1: I appreciate that. Thank you.
0: And thanks for joining us, as always.
1: Always, Dan. Thanks.
0: That's Joey Votto. He's the Dos Equis guy. He'd be the most interesting man in the world because he actually is one of the most interesting men in the world. He'll be a part of the Phillies and the Braves wild card series at 2 Eastern today, and that'll be on NBC and Peacock. Always one of my favorites because he does give thought to your questions. That's why I always love Rory McIlroy, because it feels like even if he's heard the question 50 times, he does pause to give you an answer. So when people say, oh, who do you like to interview? Somebody who is actually going to think about the question I'm going to ask and not hit that, oh, I'm just going to put this on automation. Yeah, Paul.
2: And Votto's answer when you asked him about Aaron Judge, That's a little scary if you're a Yankees fan. He made it sound like if you miss an entire series.
0: Yeah, oof. That's a great point. All right, we'll come back. I'm looking at his numbers. Let's see. Votto was 6 for 28 against Kershaw, 3 for 16 against Sabathia, 5 for 20 against Scherzer, 3 for 5 against Verlander. And Joey's one of the great hitters. Great hitters. All right, take a break. Back after this.

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0: All righty. I got something for you that kind of came out of nowhere yesterday. I got a text from a source who said that he was on a call yesterday morning, and it has to do with NBA expansion and which teams will move from the Western Conference to the Eastern Conference. Memphis and New Orleans are the logical choices to go from West to East. But the Minnesota Timberwolves are getting a closer look because, according to my source, it would align them with Milwaukee, Chicago, Detroit, and Indy. And it would be an intriguing and attractive regional grouping that they would be looking for. Moving Minnesota to the East would also have Anthony Edwards in the Eastern Conference, and according to my source, helping balance talent across two conferences. The Timberwolves have long preferred to be in the East because it helps them with fan following. A majority of their games would be the Eastern and Central time zone. And then he goes on to say, assuming Las Vegas and Seattle get their teams, and in parentheses, and they will, the commissioner wants a decision by early January. So I found that out yesterday. Aaron in Fort Wayne. Hi, Aaron. What do you have for me today?
15: Hey, Dan. Appreciate you taking my call. The game last night, I mean, I thought I was watching a throwback. I thought it was like Bengals, Vikings in 2017. I had to blink a couple of times. But I got a theory on Jim Harbaugh and John Harbaugh. Like, do they kind of just, like, fall in love with the guy? I mean, when you look at, like, Jim Harbaugh saying that J.J. McCarthy is a once-in-a-generational type player, the best player of all time at Michigan. I mean, Tom Brady played there. And, I mean, anybody with eyeballs can see. I feel like some of these younger coaches like Kevin O'Connell, you know, took one look at J.J. McCarthy and just thought, no, like, this guy cannot play. And, you know, the same with maybe Herbert, you know, at the Chargers, why they're struggling is like he maybe doesn't see like the next level of what some of these younger gurus in the quarterback room see.
0: Well, Kevin O'Connell was there when they drafted J.J. McCarthy. And if he saw something he didn't like, then he should have said something then. Like, let's be fair to the situation. Love Kevin, but I can only go by what my source told me prior to the draft. I do not have a first round grade on him. It's like Will Levis. I don't have a first round grade on him. Okay. And look, people, we thought Shedeur Sanders was going top five in the draft. Remember we had Dion on at the Super Bowl? He said he's already talking to teams like, don't draft my son. And I'm thinking he's going to manipulate the draft. And it goes back to my source said, I don't have a first round grade on Shedeur Sanders. He's a great college player. I don't have a first round grade on him. But J.J. McCarthy, look, Jim's got to be careful with what he says publicly. Because you can say something privately to Justin Herbert. Look, I think you have a chance to be one of the greatest quarterbacks of all time. But when you tell us, that doesn't go away. And I think he's guilty of hyperbole and to the detriment of Justin Herbert. Now we're looking at Mike Vrabel might not be the best coach for Drake May. Well, where was this last year? He finished second in the MVP. He barely lost the MVP. Now he might not be the right coach for him? Okay. It might be something different with Drake May, but I think he's in his own head. And, you know, sometimes you see great athletes when you say, how did you do that? And they'll tell you they don't know. They just do it. But it's when you think about doing those things, that's when you start to struggle. They're so conditioned to be reactionary that this is just normal. I mean, imagine if you're thinking about a 100-mile-an-hour fastball. You're not going to hit it. It's just, I'm sitting on this, and I'm going to go get it. And being reactionary, that is what great players, great athletes do. Yes, Marvin.
16: Yeah, you see a lot of guys that come back from injury, and they always say, I can't think about the injury because that's going to slow me up.
0: 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Hi, Dan. What do you have for me today?
17: Hey, thanks for taking my call, DP. Second time, long time, 59175. Just wanted to give a shout out to the gambling podcast, Ray and Dylan and you. I had no idea what a trap game was. Listened to you guys this last week and felt like it was a trap game last night. But the money on the Bears money line, just with third string quarterback, everyone had the Eagles kind of winning that game and made a little money last night. So appreciate you guys.
0: All right. Yes, the gambling podcast every week. You can find it at danpatrick.com. Are we doing it tomorrow, Dylan? We're doing it on Wednesday during football season?
18: No, we'll be Thursday. So recap show is going to be every Monday during football season, and then Thursday is the show for the upcoming slate.
0: Yeah. Shea and Irving was not in a good place yesterday. I could hear him yelling. I'm over giving a tour to some friends who came in from California, and I can hear him MFing. He's yelling as he comes in to tape the gambling podcast. And I actually had to send somebody over. I said, will you tell Shea to shut up? But he was apoplectic about the Cowboys. He was on the verge of tears. Yes, Dylan.
18: Usually I would say he's overreacting, but the way that game went, I was like, this actually seems kind of fair.
0: We'll do a Danny cast, one of these games, one of these weeks where you can watch us watch the game. And it was a lot of fun last year. People reacted to it. We're just there. I'm smoking a cigar and drinking tequila, and I got Shay there and Dylan's in there. Big day, Ray. Yeah, Paulie.
19: I remember pulling up to one of those. I could hear yelling from the parking lot. I was like, I know what's going on.
0: It was fun. It you're watching somebody watch a game, but I will say the reaction was pretty great. Nick Wright's like texting me. He goes, what are you doing? I go, I'm watching a football game. He goes, I know, but what is this? And I go, I don't know. He goes, okay. Yes, Dylan.
18: We couldn't have scripted one of those games any better last year. It was we were like, we got to watch a Cowboys game with Shea, obviously, and it was Cowboys Packers. It ended in a 40-40 tie.
0: It was good. Who's in the confessional?
16: I'm in the confessional.
0: Marvin, you are?
16: I am.
0: Okay.
16: We're going to talk about my boot coming off.
0: Oh, yeah. You got a high ankle sprain?
16: I do. Me and AJ Brown.
0: Yeah.
16: Two great athletes.
0: Yeah.
16: Down for the count.
0: Yeah. Yeah, you're back in action before him. 2 hours in the books. Paulie is going to take the last hour off to prep for Not So Fast. That comes up in about an hour from now on Peacock and NBC Sports Now. 2 hours in the books. One more to go. Todd, Dylan, Mark, Paulie, yours truly in the BRGs. Back after this. Sometimes work takes more than just getting an answer. That's where ChatGPT Work comes in. It's a way of working for bigger multi-step projects. It can connect to the tools.

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17: The other part of this is USC. 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You got to win that game. That's at home. 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Now you're in the Big Ten. And the schedule is going to get tougher. This is it. 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
17: You gave him a big contract there. 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
13: This is Dan Patrick.
17: Final hour on this Tuesday. Todd in the back row with his Nolan Ryan outfit. We got Dylan back there. Marv. Big Day Ray in for Paulie as Paulie and Andrew Perloff.

0: prepare for Not So Fast, the show that follows this one on Peacock and NBC Sports Now. We say good morning if you're watching the program on Peacock and NBC Sports Now and our radio affiliates around the country. We'll have a new poll question, and I do have World Series odds. We got baseball all day, all night on NBC and Peacock, all of the wild card round matchups. And keep in mind, it's a best of three, and the Yankees will be without Aaron Judge for that opening series against the Red Sox. Your World Series odds, it's the Dodgers, as you would expect, plus 200. The Brewers are second, plus 600. Then it's the Rays, plus 800, followed by the Yankees, plus 850. Those odds would change dramatically without Aaron Judge in there. In case you're wondering, the White Sox, the longest of shots at plus 4,000. Stat of the day brought to you by Panini America, the official trading cards of the Dan Patrick Show. Coming up Saturday night, it'll be Washington and USC. That's at the Coliseum. Is this must-win situation here? And, you know, with the overall picture, they had the there with Oregon. They could have lost in, you know, Piscataway against Rutgers. Now you got UW coming to town. You can watch that 7 Eastern, NBC and Peacock. It'll be Big Ten Saturday night. Let me see if I have anything else that you might find interesting. DraftKings just sent me this NFL Offensive Player of the Year odds. It's Jeremiah Love, a big favorite here. Denzel Boston, Jadarian Price, Kenyon Sadiq. He had a great catch this past game. And Carnell Tate. Those are your odds. The rookie offensive rookie of the year, defensive rookie of the year, Jacob Rodriguez. Then it's David Bailey, Sonny Styles, Arvell Reese, and Caleb Downs. We will have the overshadowed. We do this every Tuesday. Ray does a great job. He finds five players that were overshadowed by some, you know, by teammate, by a way a game finished. So here we go. The overshadowed players from Tuesday starts out with Steelers running back Jaylen Warren, 17 carries, 127, 49 yards receiving, leading off the overshadowed Tuesday. Second on that list, Chicago wide receiver Khalif Raymond, 6 catches, 90 yards, and a touchdown last night. He currently is tied for 7th in the NFL in catches with 19. Khalif don't like it. Rock the Casbah, Khalif Raymond. Bills defensive end Greg Rousseau, 8 total tackles, 2 sacks. He is starting to look like one of the better pass rushers in football. Through 3 weeks, he is first in pressures with 23, first in sacks with 6, and first in forced fumbles with 3 for a defense that needs to have one of those impact players. Okay. Mason Graham, Browns defensive tackle. This guy is looking like he is, you know, that's where, you know, they draft day, they made the trade, and then they got Mason Graham, defensive tackle out of Michigan. Do you have that draft on that that draft day, Ray?
1: They crushed that draft. They traded down so the Jags get Travis Hunter. They got Mason Graham, Carson Schlesinger, who won Defensive Rookie of the Year, then Quinshon Judkins and Harold Fannin Jr. with their top 4 picks.
0: That's good. I'm telling you, they are close. They are. It's not with this quarterback room, but they're close. Graham has the most sacks in the NFL as an interior defender, 4. So he's ahead of Zach Allen, DeForest Buckner, Leonard Williams, just to name a few. And the final overshadowed player this weekend, Broncos safety Talanoa Hufanga. Hopefully I got close to that, Todd.
2: That sounds about right.
0: Thank you, Todd. 5 tackles, 1 sack, 2 interceptions, and one of those was a pick 6. So he was with the Niners a couple of years ago. Second team All-Pro last season with the Broncos and one of the better safeties. But when you have the defensive player of the year in Patrick Surtain, you're going to get overshadowed. That's why he's part of Overshadow Tuesday. Yes, Tom.
2: And that second interception, we should say, was the final touches of the Broncos' win. That was the last-second pickoff that officially ended the Rams' chances.
0: Thank you, Todd.
2: Welcome.
0: Dylan, what's the poll question?
3: Well, talking a little baseball today, Dan. So off of the top four odds-wise teams to win the World Series, as you just mentioned, who are you taking to win it all? So Dodgers, which is an obvious answer, but then you also have the Brewers, the Rays, and the New York Yankees.
0: I'm going to go with the Brewers.
3: Yeah?
0: Yeah.
3: I like it.
0: I'm going to go old school pitching, timely hitting, defense, and I'll take the Brewers. Yeah, the Yankees, it's, you know, that's different now without Aaron Judge in there. People like the Guardians. Like, they're just kind of pesky. You know, rascals. Itchy and scratchy. Yes, yes, Dylan.
3: Talk about overshadowed. They were so close to winning the World Series, but the whole Cubs narrative just totally blew past any notion that the Guardians were there. Right?
0: Thank you, Dylan.
3: You're welcome.
0: Todd is rubbing off on you.
3: Todd, stop it.
2: Sorry, man. This is what happens. No,
0: he literally is rubbing off on you.
3: I definitely told him to stop that.
0: By the way, I learned some things with the Toddcast last week, and Todd.
2: I don't even remember what I said, but I'm sure
3: either.
0: Well.
2: You see me in a different light now? What happens?
0: Well, you talked about the religious holiday and things that you can and can't do, and I think you broke just about every, I don't know if it's a rule.
2: But I fasted. I didn't eat or drink for a full 24-hour period, sunset to sunset. But, yeah, I engaged in a few things.
0: Yes, that you weren't supposed to.
2: Technically, you're not supposed to.
0: Yes. But you told me that it was important you took that day off, and then you don't even adhere to what you're supposed to adhere to.
2: There's a lot of rules. It's hard to follow every one of them. I thought just starving myself, knowing my appetite, that was more than enough.
0: Yes, Marvin.
4: So, Fritzy, do you partake in these religious celebrations because of family pressure, or is it something you truly practice?
2: A lot of it was just how I was brought up. Some of it is to get a work, and the rest of it is whatever, the miscellaneous thing.
3: In that order.
0: I do think that you take the day off because you want the day off.
2: That's terrible. That hurts my feelings because you're not supposed to work either on the holiday. And I'm like watching the show. You're not supposed to watch TV. And I'm sending you guys little notes and look ahead promos and guest ideas and, you know, things that I'm not supposed to be doing. So I'm not really, you know, I'm home working basically when I'm supposed to shut it completely down if you follow the letter of the Yom Kippur law.
0: Making his first start since Christmas Eve of 2023, Case Keenum with two touchdowns. He ran for another one and he has now won games with seven different teams, tying him with Ryan Fitzpatrick for most in NFL history.
5: Stat of the day, stat of the day, stat of the day, stat of the day. Here comes that
0: what?
5: Stat of the day.
0: Bears head coach Ben Johnson on Case Keenum's night.
6: It's all about Case Keenum and what he was able to do here tonight. I thought he did an extraordinary job when the running game's not going as a play caller, being able to lean into the passing game and knowing he's going to get the ball out and go to the right guy in time, take care of the football, good decisions, almost 250, two touchdowns, just played really efficient football and couldn't be more proud of him for that.
0: I'm looking at the Super Bowl odds. The Bills are now the new favorites. The Packers went from 33-1 to 66-1. The Raiders 125-1 to 80-1. Chargers go from 45-1 to 80-1. The Steelers, they went from 80-1 to 100-1, and they just beat the Bengals. The Giants from 100-1 to 175-1. Yeah, so, you know, kind of interesting there that Buffalo Bills are the new favorites there. I'm sure that the Rams would be happy to give that up. You guys can have that distraction. We need to kind of figure out who we are right now. Tanner in Iowa. Hi, Tanner. What do you have for me today?
7: Hey, can you guys hear me?
0: Yeah.
7: How are you guys doing? First time, 195 pounds, 6 foot. I was just calling to see if any of you guys would want to do a pie in the face bet.
0: Okay, what's the bet?
7: I'm betting that Kirk Ferentz will outcoach Ryan Day and beat Ohio State.
0: All right. Ray had his hands up first, so Ray, you'll take a piece of Tanner in Iowa.
1: Yeah, I'll take that. Ohio State by 40.
0: By 40?
1: Not specifically. Ohio State will win.
0: Okay. And anybody else want a piece? I guess it only matters if one of you takes. Dylan will take it. Well, then Tanner's got to do two pies.
3: That's fine. Also, as long as they score less than 45 points, then I don't really care what happens. But
0: yeah, you're back on the Iowa under.
3: I am. I got jobbed last week by a half a point, but that just made me want it even more, Dan.
0: Will in Texas. Hi, Will. What do you have for me today?
8: Hey, good morning, Dan. Hey, first time, long time. 5'8", 220, hard.
0: Hard.
8: Hey, listen, so I just had a quick question. This next Sunday afternoon, you got San Fran and Denver. Who do you like better, Bo or Brock?
0: I would take Purdy. I think Purdy is rightfully so an MVP candidate. Yeah, I'm still waiting for Bo Nix, you know, with that injury last year in the playoffs, and he's looked okay. But Brock Purdy has had some moments this year, so I would say Brock Purdy right now. Jeremy in Ohio. Hi, Jeremy.
9: Hey, Dan. Thanks for taking the call. Two quick things for you. First of all, and I think James in Virginia would agree, Philadelphia got left off the list earlier of the hateful fans out of the top five. Because they don't know how to use the internet. They still write all their complaints on rocks and bricks and throw them at the Philadelphia Inquirer building. So it's not really a fair comparison.
0: Okay.
9: And second, I didn't know if you could use your connections with Sandler to get Jennifer Aniston to be on your piano when you're doing your song, or have Todd on there. Your call. You decide.
0: Yeah, it's a tough call. I might lean towards Jennifer Aniston. When I did the movie Just Go With It, you had Kidman, Aniston, and you had Brooklyn Decker. Sandler never gets cheated when it comes to having beautiful women in his movies. I said, Sam, man, you always get the girl, and it's always a beautiful girl. He goes, yeah, Danny, that's what happens when you write the movie. I said, yeah. Aniston looked magnificent. She did. And great personality, like funny, self-deprecating. And I still go back to that moment. So I'm on stage, and I'm a nightclub owner. And I'm going to have the Let's Get Coconutty, the dancing contest between Jennifer Aniston and Nicole Kidman. And Nicole Kidman takes off her shirt. She's got a washboard stomach, like truly ripped. And I think she had a baby 6 months prior. Aniston looks over and says, oh, bleep, calls Sandler up on stage. Now, I'm up there and I know what's going on. She's like, I didn't expect that. And Sandman goes, just play it for laughs. You know, play it up big, play it. Now, once again, Aniston looked spectacular. But Kidman looked like she was out of health and fitness. She was, I had a six pack. And, you know, this was going to be a competition between those two. And I remember saying to Aniston, not that she gave a damn, but I said, you know what? You played it like Carol Burnett. And if you're familiar with Carol Burnett, who played up the big laughs and had fun with it. And in that scene, she's really good. And then Dave Matthews, you had him in there as well. And that was awesome because he was always going to add levity. Yes, Marvin?
4: So you were also an acting coach?
0: I don't think I was an acting coach. I was just there sort of as a...
4: advisor?
0: Yeah. Yeah. As somebody who has been a regular in Sandler movies, I was trying to help her just a little bit. Yes, Ray?
1: I think that's your best cameo. The Here Comes Big Country line is a killer. Yeah.
0: They let me keep that in there because I thought she looked like Bryant, Big Country Reeves, a former... he was Vancouver, wasn't he?
4: Vancouver Grizzly Green.
0: He was a Grizzly Vancouver. And I thought that, you know, she was really large. And I called her Big Country. And Sandler loved it because he's a basketball guy. He goes, Danny, love it. Danny, love it. I go, okay. Keep that in. Yes, Marvin.
4: Your cameo in That's My Boy, it was more than a cameo.
0: Yeah.
4: You had like a pretty good sized role in here too.
0: He wanted me to play Jerry Springer. He wanted me to be a Jerry Springer kind of guy.
4: Randall Morgan?
0: TV's Randall Morgan. Yeah. That's when Todd got yelled at. You got yelled at by the executive producer.
2: All I had to do was point the camera in a certain direction, and for some reason I moved it towards the wall or something. I don't know what was going on there.
0: All you have to do is act like you're filming us in this prison. That's all you have to do. It's a light makeshift camera, not heavy. All you got to do is follow us. And Todd has it facing the wall and not where Susan Sarandon is, where the scene is, Andy Samberg. And then, boy, the executive producer, Jack Garaputo, he jumped out. And he scolded Todd.
2: I didn't even realize it was me. When he came out, I'm like, ooh, somebody's in trouble. And then he got in my face. I'm like, I guess it was me.
0: I said, Todd, you were told just... Todd's looking at the scene. He's watching the scene, not being part of the scene. And then you got yelled at. And then now, Susan Sarandon has no idea who we are. Zero. But we look like a bunch of, you know... slappies, you know, that we have no idea what we're doing.
2: And that was a bad time for me to ask for a speaking role after I got yelled at. Maybe for the next one I can say something.
3: I'll be better at that.
0: Yeah. Todd's like, can I get a line? And I go, no, a lifeline to help you out.
2: Yeah, a line to the parking lot. See ya.
0: Yeah. All right. Let me take a break. We've got more phone calls coming up. And 877-3DP show. Dylan's job is to come up with another poll question. And I think you can do it. We'll find out right after this. 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
13: 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Here.

0: if you care about these things, but I'll bring it to your attention. The average length of a 9-inning game this season. And let's go around the room. Take a guess. The average length of a baseball game this season with the new automated balls and strikes challenge system. Todd, I'll start with you.
1: I'm going to say 2:46.
0: All right. Marvin.
2: 2 hours, 38 minutes.
0: All right. Dylan.
3: 2:33.
0: Big day, Ray.
4: 2:28.
0: 2:42. 2:42. They estimated that the automated balls and strikes added just one extra minute to the time of a Major League Baseball game.

0: brought to you by Panini America. You know, they made the mistake of calling them robot umpires. And it people thought there were going to be umpires that were going to be robots. Look, I know AI is coming, but we're not going to have robots behind home plate. But the automated balls and strikes, then, you know, people can now go, oh, okay. All it's going to be is it's just going to show on the scoreboard, ball or strike. That's it. It's going to be automated. We're going to get to it. I like how some of these umpires are like, oh, you know, they're taking the, you know, our ability to form a, you know, a game or call a game or be a part of the game. Like, I don't care. It shouldn't be an open to interpretation of a ball or a strike. But for decades, centuries, we allowed that to happen. Like, you know, he gives you the high strike. Why? I know that there's other officials that they'll let you get away with holding, you know, defensive back, more contact. I understand that. But this is something that should be regimented because you can regiment it. It can be a ball or a strike. But hey, they're taking away our ability to manage a game. Just call the game. All right. Nobody came to see you. Call the game. And I'm sorry, Big Brother is going to embarrass you because you don't know how to call balls and strikes. Some of you don't. And you have your own strike zone. I understand that, but not anymore because we have the ability to get those calls right. Why wouldn't we do that? Yes, Todd.
1: Imagine if you had a ref in college or a pro football that decided, well, they have a tight first down marker. Like this ref, you know, he'll give you the benefit of the doubt. This one will say, no, you know, that's not quite a first down in my book.
0: Well, you could have that by spotting a football. I think that's an inexact science. I'll be like, wait a minute. How are you spotting it there? But we allow it. And I'm sure there's certain officials who are pro defense or pro offense by how they spot the football. Yes, Todd.
1: And on the rare occasion that they would bring out the chains, that still doesn't speak to the problem. If you put the ball in the wrong spot, it doesn't matter that the chain shows that you were just short or you got the first down. You put it in the wrong spot to begin with.
0: Yes, Ray.
2: So I was looking at the average time for a game before the pitch clock.
0: Okay.
2: 3 hours and 10 minutes. So they shaved off around 35 minutes per game.
0: But we grew up and baseball didn't have a clock. You know, it was that's the beauty of baseball. But you're taught that at a young age. That I never complained how long a game went. Never. But then all of a sudden we got to that point where we're like, come on, get in the batter's box. Come on, get on the mound. Things were taking longer. And this could have been, hey, I'm on TV. Product placement. I'm in the batter's box. Whatever it is, the camera's on me. We're going to milk it for all it's worth. And then all of a sudden we go, oh, we've had a pitch clock for a long time. How about we implement the pitch clock? Yes, Todd.
1: Is speeding up the game or when they first started doing that, is that because, you know, fans were complaining or when did that actually happen? Is it the kind of thing where is this sport not exciting enough in this era where you need everything right away with our cell phones where what used to be, like you said, who cares how long it goes? I'm having a good time at the ballpark or I'm watching it on TV. Now we're just impatient. This game's got to end already. I got to get out of here.
0: So did you ask and then answer your question?
1: I may have. My question to you is, what do you think is the main reason why all of a sudden we're too impatient? We can't have these games last a certain amount of time anymore.
0: Why didn't you just start that?
1: I should have said that. You're right. You always correct me. And you told me many times not to do that. I got caught in my own rambling. But I want to know why, when that decision was made and why do you think it was made?
0: I think it's because of attention spans. I think you're trying, you have an older generation that came up with this and didn't question it. Now you have a younger audience. And are they going to stay with this? Are they going to watch a game and keep score? I don't know if, you know, dads bringing their kids and they keep score anymore. I know it was important. First game I went to was a spring training game in Scottsdale with the Giants. And my dad taught me how to keep score. I think I was 8 years old. And I also wondered why they had a player named Jesus. And his name was Jesus Alou. I said, Dad, are you allowed to be called Jesus? And he goes, it's Jesus. And I said, okay. Jesus, but it's spelled Jesus. Go ask your mom. Yes, Marvin.
3: When do you think the switch was made from baseball to football as far as the top sport in American society?
0: I think the magnitude of the Super Bowl, I think that you had, it became much more than just a game, that everybody was watching it. Then you remember they had musical groups that weren't known, Up With People. That was a halftime show.
3: Say that again.
0: Up With People.
2: Totally.
0: Not Uppity People, Up With People. And you remember that, Todd? Up With People?
1: I do, vaguely. I do remember that, yeah. That name.
0: But I think once you got, like, you made it an event. The NFL did a great job in making it an event. I also think fantasy football. I think that was really, really big. Now, I played fantasy when I was at the mothership. Well, I was in NASCAR. I was in NASCAR, golf, football, baseball, basketball. But I was doing these highlights every single night, and I was up on every team and every game, and it, you know, so I'd go into these drafts, and I knew what I needed to know. I walked by one time. I got done with SportsCenter. It's midnight. It's 12:05. I walked by a meeting room. There's probably 12 people in there, and they're doing a fantasy draft, baseball. And I stopped in. And I did a draft. I didn't have any notes with me. I just did the draft because I love doing the draft. And then I love the one where you have money and you have to fit your player in a budget there. But you have that, and then you have, you know, the gambling, and I you know, it just all kind of crystallized and boom. Yes, Marvin.
3: Yeah, to your earlier point, also baseball to me is generational. I feel like that's passed down from dads to sons and daughters. Mm-hmm. Whereas football and basketball, you just go out there and you play with your friends.
0: But I think with baseball, you're rooting for a team, where football, you're rooting for your fantasy team. Now, you might root for your team, but you're also, it's weird to be around somebody where you go, I got the Bears winning, but I want the Packers defense to do well. You would never do that growing up, where you go, man, I'd like for Kenny Anderson to do well and Isaac Curtis, but man, I'm rooting for the Steelers defense here. Yes, Dylan?
2: You did fantasy NASCAR?
0: Yeah.
2: That's a thing? I've never heard of that.
0: Yeah.
2: You were deep.
0: Oh, I was. No, I truly got into a 12-step recovery program. I truly needed to because I remember I was rooting for everybody and against everybody in the NBA because I think I was in four leagues. And you're like, I got Mookie Blaylock, but I got Glenn Rice, but then I got Zoe, and then I got Stacey Ogg, and then it's like, what am I doing? Yeah, Dylan.
2: Yeah, I've slowly waned from the being in like six fantasy leagues. One is the perfect number to be in. Yeah. You always end up being in three, and you're like, my wires are all crossed. I don't care about this one. This team sucks. And then you just end up started betting on the games, and then fantasy goes out the window altogether.
0: Well, it's like March Madness when somebody goes, you know, I've got them in my bracket. Yeah. I go, how many brackets did you fill out? Five. Oh, my God. You get one. That's it. Yes, Dylan.
2: We talked about it with like showing people pictures. Like, unless I'm in the picture, I don't care. Unless they're on my fantasy team, too, I also don't care.
0: Thank you, Dylan.
2: Welcome.
0: All right. Nate in LA. Hi, Nate. What do you have for me today?
4: Hey, Dan. First and foremost, I love my wife. Also, she thinks that Dylan is Todd's son. But my question to you as an avid golfer, what is your pre-shot routine and your swing thoughts?
0: I just got a lesson yesterday, and I don't know if I have a I should have a pre-shot routine. But I don't. I always forget. Like, I'll get over the ball and I'll go, wait, let me see. The grip, turn with my right shoulder, not my left shoulder. And then I'm totally lost. Adam Pozrak, a great teacher. He came by the man cave. He's got a lot of videos online. But he keeps it simple. And you know, he'll send a note occasionally and just say, hey, by the way, make sure you continue to do this. And I'll go, ah, okay. Yes, Ray.
5: I think the problem with my pre-shot routine is it's me imagining all the things I can do wrong on this one specific hole, and it just ends up happening.
0: Well, you don't tuck your shirt in either.
5: That is true.
0: Yeah. And that'd be the first swing thought. Your swing thought is tuck in your shirt.
2: So you're saying I would shoot in the 70s?
0: Okay. Yes, you would. Yes, Dylan.
6: Yeah, we were talking before about like, you were talking about athletes, how they do the best when they're not thinking.
0: Yeah.
6: The problem with golf and why it's so hard is all you do is have time to think.
0: Yes. Yeah, that ball doesn't move.
6: Nope.
0: And you just stare at it. It's staring right back at you like a big eyeball. Dave in Colorado. Hi, Dave. What do you have for me today?
7: Hey, you were talking about how you don't want to walk into the Jets stadium with foreign jerseys on.
0: Yep.
7: Back in the 1981 split season, a bunch of Wisconsin farm boys, myself included, after the Brewers lost the first two games at home, we decided to drive out to Yankee Stadium and watch the games out there. We were not taking very well with our Brewers outfits on, but luckily we had stashed about four cases of beers in our pockets and our coats, and we got a warm welcome after that.
0: Wait a minute, how do you have four cases that you somehow put in your coats? Come on, Dave.
7: You just wear big pants, two pairs of pants, belts, and, you know, remember, this is 1980s or 1981 when they didn't search you.
0: Yeah, all right. My wife has two aunts that came back from Italy, and they strapped cheese and salami on their body. They taped it and, you know, looked like they were, you know, packing a bomb, but they got off the plane. So they had meat and cheese taped to their body. Yes, Ray.
2: So it's the Wolf of Wall Street scene, but instead of cash, it's salami and cheese.
0: Yes.
2: Okay.
0: Which is more important to, you know, Italian women coming back from Italy. Yeah. Yes, Ray. Or yes, Dylan.
6: What condition was that cheese in? Because I would imagine it may have melted a little.
0: I didn't have it.
6: You didn't have the body cheese?
0: No, I did not. They also at one point had 22 cats.
6: Wait, what?
0: Yeah, they had 22 cats. And they're all over the house.
6: So in the one house, they had 22 cats?
0: 22 cats.
6: That's, that I can't abide.
0: Yeah. And a pet raccoon.
3: No.
6: Okay, why not? Why not at that point?
0: And a turtle.
6: All right.
0: Yeah. Yes, Marvin.
3: And it's terrible because they're older Italian ladies, and being around the Italians, do you want something to eat? They'll get offended if you say no, but with 22 cats, a raccoon, and a turtle, oh, no, you know what? I ate at another old Italian lady's house before this. No, thank you.
0: They had a cat that was so large, he would throw himself against the door. Like, if you shut the door, just because, I mean, if he sat on you, he could probably crush you. He had to be close to 30 pounds. But he would throw himself against the door all night long. You truly thought he might knock this damn door down. But he wanted, you were not going to lock him out of, you know, a room where you were sleeping. Yes, Dylan.
6: 30-pound cat, I'm trying to compare that to, like, a dog.
0: Well,
6: it's like a decent size.
0: Yes.
6: Yeah.
0: Yeah. But it was, you know, pretty compact, and it's throwing himself against the door.
6: I'm assuming it didn't work.
0: It didn't, but he did it all night long. I think his name was Henry.
6: Yeah.
0: But I remember all these cats, and I'm like, yes, Ray.
2: I'm seeing obesity for a cat is considered anywhere between 18 to 25 pounds.
0: Well, this was definitely obese.
2: So he's going way past that.
0: Yeah, his belly would drag. Like but he would just throw himself against the door. It's right out of a Stephen King movie.
6: Does he know how locks work?
0: Ryan in Utah. Hi, Ryan. What do you have for me today?
8: Hey, DP.
0: Hey, Ryan.
8: A stock 260. Hey, you have me thinking now about robot umpires. I think we should go old school sci-fi and get like a trash can, spray paint it gray, maybe even put an ump in the trash can peeking out through the little flap.
0: No, that would be the Astros. They might be able to do that.
1: Wow.
0: Yeah.
1: Bringing that up.
0: Yeah, again. Good with trash cans. What else do you have, Ryan?
8: Hey, I wanted to respond to a guest you had yesterday. I won't name names because my mama didn't raise a snitch, but he made a comment, super SEC homer, but he made a comment about moving towards two divisions in college football. And I'm curious your thoughts. I think college football would be better served to have more of a soccer relegation type, because these SEC guys don't seem to watch Texas A&M, Kentucky, Oklahoma. Like, these teams are terrible compared to your Utah Utes.
0: David Pollack suggested that we're going to eventually get to like an AFC, NFC. But we've talked about that. And I would love relegation, but I think these schedules and like planning the schedule, I don't know how difficult that is down the road. But if everybody knows, okay, this year we're playing that division and that division, okay, then you could have relegation. But what is going to bring about relegation? How does somebody qualify to come up? How do teams, schools fall out of that? But you see that in soccer. I've suggested that for years, if you could do that. But I don't see it happening, but it would be fun. And I've talked to Greg Sankey, the commissioner of the SEC, about that. I think they would entertain that. But this is going to come down to the Big Ten will add a couple more schools, in my opinion. The SEC will add a couple more schools. They're going to have at least 20 teams, 20 schools. So now you got 40. Now, you don't have 40 of the best, but you probably have 15 of the best, 20 of the best. And, you know, TV ratings. I think you're going to have the haves and have-nots. I think that's what college football is going to be about. Yes, Marv.
3: Can you imagine a game between Kentucky and Vanderbilt and the loser gets relegated? It's going to be the hardest fought game in the history of college football.
0: Yeah, because then all these games are meaningful. How about we take a break? Last call for phone calls. What we learn, what's in store tomorrow, right after this.

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22: What do you got going on here, Marvin?
23: Just showing some love to the Beatles.
22: Oh.
23: Talked about them yesterday. Why not?
22: I talk about them every day.
23: Right. There's no reason not to play the Beatles.
22: Yeah. You don't have to have a reason to play
23: Correct.
22: The Beatles. Although somebody did bring this up to me. Yeah, we know Beatles are great and all this, but... You know, they don't play those songs at a wedding. Like, nobody requests the Beatles music when you at a party or something. And I go, okay, I guess. I mean, I don't know if somebody's requesting the Stones or Zeppelin when you go to a wedding reception. Yes, Dylan?
24: I feel like Twist and Shout is a party / wedding song.
22: I don't think that's their song.
24: But their version is the most famous.
22: Yeah. Yes, Todd.
25: But now, to me, it's just a Ferris Bueller song when he went on that parade. Sometimes a song, not that it gets ruined, but sometimes you now think about a song, not because of how good the song is, but because of a scene from a TV show or a movie.
22: That's okay, what is the worst crime committed by somebody taking a song away from you?
25: What's the worst crime committed?
22: Yeah, that they take away the song, and now when you think of the song, you think it's a, you know, Ram truck.
25: Yeah, that's what I was going to say. When they do it for a commercial or something like that. I used to love that song, and now it's a product.
22: That's what I'm saying. It's a crime.
25: It is a crime.
22: Yeah.
25: They should never do that.
22: Like Bob Seger, Like a Rock. Like, that's gone. That's a truck commercial. Is there another one that comes to mind where you go, that used to be something that you wanted to hear, and then... Carly Simon, Anticipation, and it was a ketchup commercial.
25: Yeah, Heinz 57, good call.
22: Thank you, Todd. Yes, Dylan.
24: Wasn't Everlasting Love the Cialis song? Like, this will be when they're in the bathtubs.
25: Yes.
22: Oh, I didn't know that song.
24: Yeah.
25: Yes,
24: it's a good song, but all I think about is Cialis.
22: I'm just focused on the couple in the bathtubs.
24: The outdoor bathtubs, not connected to any water source, by the way.
22: I know. Like... I can't imagine when you have these pitch meetings, when you go, okay, all right, what do you got for me? Okay, a couple, and they're in clawfoot bathtubs, and they're just sitting in there.
24: In the yard.
22: Yeah. And we're selling Cialis. Yes. Okay. Yeah, let's go. Green light it. What do you have, Ray?
26: What about the scoop, There It Is, that kind of ruined the original song for me there. The scoop, There It Is.
22: I didn't like the original to begin with, so it didn't bother me. I'm sure there's a few of them. I mean, it's late in the show, but this audience usually helps us along. Yes, Marvin?
23: Revolution by the Beatles was used in a Nike commercial, and so every time I heard that song, used in a Nike commercial. That's all I thought about was the Nikes.
22: Okay. I don't remember hearing that song. Reggie in Mississippi. Hi, Reg. What do you have for me today?
27: Hi, bud. That Cialis commercial. I don't remember the people of being in the bathtub. That's hilarious. And another thing, I don't believe that guy in 1981, he and his friends got four cases of beer into Yankee Stadium. I'm not buying that one, boss. But that was one incredible interview with Mad Dog. It's hard to believe that there's hardly any NL teams that's three-peated for World Series, Dan. I mean, that's just hard to believe.
22: It hasn't happened, I think Mad Dog said. A National League team has not done a three-peat with the World Series. Kevin in Knoxville. Hi, Kevin.
28: Dan and the Danettes, good morning. How are you today?
22: Great, Kevin.
28: You know,
0: Dan, first, thank you for taking my phone call. I would like to comment and commend Fritz for his Astros uniform. I was fortunate enough as a teenager to see Nolan Ryan pitch live twice. And Dan, the sound of that ball hitting that catcher's mitt was unlike any other game. And I'd been to a lot of games. It was unlike any other sound I had heard. But kudos to Fritz. I would like to chat with you quickly about the Tennessee-Texas game we talked last week. You were absolutely right. If we beat Texas, then we get the recognition we deserve. So I would like to just say, in analyzing the game, in all three phases, I felt like defensively, special teams, we played outstanding. I think offensively, Faison Braden had a learning experience. And I'm a Vol fan, but I'm very realistic.
22: Well, but he was under pressure all game long. I mean, he got knocked out of the game. But thank you for the phone call, Kevin. But that's why I said, don't be begging for, you know, any kind of recognition. Earn it. Go win the game. This day in sports history, got anything for me, Marvin?
23: Yes, this day in 1957, the New York Giants played their last game at the Polo Grounds.
22: Okay. Let me see. Anything else? Earl Weaver, 1985, got ejected from both games of a doubleheader at Yankee Stadium. That used to be embarrassing when you'd see grown men out there in their baseball uniform kicking dirt on the umpire. Todd, what did I learn on today's award-nominated program?
25: We all learned. Joey Votto says, Kyle Schwarber is like the Butterbean of baseball. His short, tight swing is like throwing punches in a telephone booth.
22: Great description. 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
28: Thank you so much for listening to the Nick Wise Show. My name is Nick Wise. We got real creative with the title of the show. Tim Barnard with me today. How are you on this fine afternoon, Tim?
29: I'm doing a lot better than I think a lot of Buccaneer fans were yesterday. 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
28: We are kind of like, we've been getting made fun of a lot here at the office. We're like the Buccaneers of our iHeartMedia Fantasy Football League. We are both.
29: We're really talking about that on air.
28: We're both 0-3.

0: We're both 0-3. I've got an excuse.
1: So don't I.
0: My first and second round pick plus seventh round pick all hurt. What's yours? You drafted a defense in the eighth round.
1: AJ Brown got hurt too. My second round
0: Nobody
1: pick.
0: Nobody cares. So. Excuses.
1: Oh, yeah. Speak for yourself.
0: Yeah, fantasy football, stupid. All right, we're done talking about that because we have a lot to talk about today. We're going to get the Gators in the mix today. You just mentioned them. I've got them ranked higher than most. I have been trying so hard to get the AP voter. There's an AP voter who has Florida behind Ole Miss. I have messaged this person and tweeted at them like 100 times. I'm not getting much of a response. I'm trying to get them on the show. Shocker. I want them to, yeah, shocker, right? I want them to explain them. Like, explain yourself. How, and he did give an explanation, and we'll read his Twitter explanation on the air and make fun of him.
1: Makes no sense.
0: I just feel like if you're an AP voter, there should be some pride in that. And if you rank Florida behind Ole Miss after they beat them by 24, you're a moron. And so we'll talk about that later in the show. I want to get USF involved in the show. I've had a couple people ask if I believe they should be in the top 25. I'll respond to that. There was also some news last night that might help USF jump into a Power Four conference. And also, I noticed next week, USF and the Buccaneers play on a Thursday at the same time. So that drives me crazy. We'll get in the race as well. You know, it's like we have been sitting here. We're going to start with the Bucs, but we've been sitting here all baseball season long, right? Where thank God for the Rays. Like they've been fantastic. They're having a great year. But when it comes to covering baseball, it's different than football, right? So once it got down to like August and July, and then the Rays are kind of cruising, you're like, all right, I can't wait to get football in the mix on the show. Plus, we're going to have the Rays, and this is going to be great. Now football is here. The Rays are on this break, and I'm like, God, I can't wait for the Rays to be back because football's putting me in just misery. So we will get the Rays in on the show today, but there was a comment made by Graham Barton that I'm not sure is getting a ton of attention, and I kind of wanted to bring some attention to it, and then we could kind of discuss whether he's right or he's wrong. So apparently the consistent message from the Bucks locker room, I think I stole this from a Greg Aumann tweet, I wish I would have remembered who I stole this from so I could give proper credit. But I'm like 99.9% sure this was Greg Aumann. It says, consistent message from Bucks players in the locker room after the loss. They understand fans are frustrated. They are frustrated as well. Quote, it's more frustrating for the players than anyone else outside the organization. Graham Barton said, we know we have to get it cleaned up. So my question is it more frustrating for players or is it more frustrating for fans? Like, I know players don't like to lose, right? Like, I'm a competitive person. I don't want to lose at anything I do, whether it's ping pong with my brothers, we're playing a game of shuffleboard, if it's a card game, I don't want to lose. And I would imagine most players in the NFL feel the same way. But as fans, we are very competitive when it comes to our football teams. We put a lot of energy into these teams. We spend a lot of money on these teams. We spend so many countless hours, whether it's Sunday or Thursday or Monday and all the days in between, talking about what happened in that game, then talking about what's going to happen in the next game. A lot of energy gets spent on our NFL teams, and we get emotionally wrapped up into our teams when we are diehard fans. And there's a good chance, if you're listening to this show right now, the Buccaneers at 0-3 have you pissed off, and it is driving you crazy. I feel the same way when my teams get beat. You think I'm over Saturday, Iowa throwing a touchdown with no time left? I'm not. But I believe that it's actually harder on the fans than the players. Am I crazy for that take? I think a loss is more frustrating for the people outside of the organization because at least For those on the inside of the organization who are getting beat on the field, you get to walk outside to your Ferrari and drive to your home that is bought and paid for. You also have a nice chef that cooks every single meal for you. You'll have a pretty good life. The people on the outside of the organization, not everybody lives a great life. The one thing that might help them escape from the real world is football. And watching you guys play on Sunday, rooting for you, spending their money on you, spending their hours on you. And the product that we get in return is poop. It's exactly what it is. Poop. And I think it's harder on the fan. Like, am I crazy for this take, Tim? I think it's harder on the fans than it is the players.
1: No, I've thought about that for a long time. I mean, you see these guys, they're so pissed off. Sure. All right. We get that after losses. But at the same time, you know, I like to put it this way. And again, it's you can't ever take this away because it is a little much. But when you see Baker throw an interception or Bucky fumbles or, you know, a key fourth down play that they need to have, they don't get, do you see them walking off the field, throwing their helmet, just, you know, getting all, like, frustrated at themselves? No, they saunter off like, all right, we'll get them in the next draft.
0: Meanwhile, I'm destroying the pillow on the couch.
1: I'm throwing it.
0: And embarrassing myself in front of my wife, who is wondering why she married a psycho. Because somehow, some dudes I've never met control my emotions. I don't know why an 18-year or 19-year-old on a college football team can do that to me, but they can.
1: Yeah.
0: And they do it in the NFL, too. And I think it is more frustrating for the fans, because it is what we look forward to. We wait so long for football season. We don't enjoy, I'm not saying we don't enjoy the offseason. We do. We have things that we do, but we don't get to enjoy the offseason the way you guys do.
1: Yeah, exactly. I mean, you know, once football season ends, you immediately start seeing on Twitter the countdown to the first week of NFL season. You know, it's 30 Sundays away or something like that, you know, and it's tough. And don't get me wrong, I'm not saying that the players don't care at all.
0: No, they care.
1: They absolutely care. And they're doing, and to some degree, they're doing the right thing, because you have to have a goldfish mindset if you make a bad play. But at the same time, and this is where I think kind of the fans, you know, myself included, need to relax a little bit, but it does get us all wrapped up and ruins our day, ruins our weeks at times.
0: Yeah, like there's times that I'm like, did anyone enjoy yesterday? No. Yesterday was horrible. It's like the phone lines are nonstop ringing, which is great, but it's not the calls we want to take. We want to take calls about how fun this team is to watch. Instead, and here's the thing. We're going to watch again on Sunday. We are going to be watching this game and pulling our hair out and getting upset over a team that's pretty much already dead. Now, they are in the NFC South, so technically they're not dead, I suppose. But it feels like they're kind of dead. This is the worst Buccaneers team I've covered. Now, I've been very fortunate because they've been really good since I've been here. And, you know, I started here at DAE when they won the Super Bowl. And it's been pretty fun ever since. You had a couple years of Tom Brady, and then Baker Mayfield came in, and all was well, 23, 24, and then 25, and it just has never rebounded since. But I believe it is much harder on the fans, because I think the players have the ability, and mainly because they have to, they get over the games quicker because they're on to the next one. Nobody here is on to the next one. The players are on to Green Bay. We all remember Bill Belichick, we're on to Cincinnati. And it's Todd Bowles, we're on to Green Bay, as he's sitting up there going, hey, we're only one game out. And the good news is, yeah, I'm glad you're happy, Todd. Glad you find that funny, because I don't. Yeah, I think it's disgusting that you are one game out. You should be in first place in this division. That's how bad it is. But instead, we're in dead last in the worst division, and right now own the number one pick in the NFL draft. I do not want to do draft talk in October, and I won't. We'll just talk about the race for 2 hours. But, you know, I disagree with Graham Barton on that quote. Like, I don't think it's more frustrating for the players. I got to be honest. When Baker came out wearing the Michigan jersey and Todd Bowles is, I pretty sure singing the Notre Dame fight song and not Michigan's. I'm like, what are we? I'm pretty sure I know for a fact he wasn't doing Hail to the Victors. You're a Notre Dame guy along with the Gators. Was he not doing the? I'm pretty sure it was the Notre Dame fight song.
1: I thought it was Michigan's, but I wasn't really paying that much attention. I saw it, but I wasn't paying attention.
0: But when they're all laughing and having a good time, I'm like, I'm not having a good time with this. I'm glad you guys are. I'm glad Baker lost the bet. I'm happy for Todd. I was on Todd's team there. But I don't know. And again, I guess I can't sit here and say, oh, you guys can't have fun and enjoy your lives, because I don't think that's fair either. They should be able to have a life outside of football. But I still think it's more frustrating for the fans. I there's no way that a player gets as frustrated as me. Now, again, they get frustrated. They do. I just think maybe they have the ability to forget it faster than us. And I think part of that is because we love these teams so much, we are helpless. There's nothing we can do, right? We put our time and energy and money into the team, and then they suck, and then we're mad at everybody because we have wasted our money, we have wasted our time, and I don't get things done around the house because I'm spending it on the Buccaneers, right? Now, some people have the ability. There are fans that when a team starts losing, they disconnect, they divorce the team, and they don't give them their time. That I wish I could do that. I cannot do that, unfortunately. I can't even say I tried, because I never have. I know I can't do it. I have sat through the worst seasons ever. I have sat through as a fan of an 0-16 team. Like, and it's not fun. And it drives me freaking crazy. And you know why else it hurts? Because then you get ragged on by your friends who aren't Bucs fans, right? Like, if you know a Vikings fan, that Viking fan definitely texts you and gave you a hard time. You got to deal with that, right? And the crap talking, because you do it too, and that's fine. It's part of the game. But I just think it lingers longer with fans. 888-388-0957. Graham Barton's comments. He understands fans are frustrated. They're frustrated as well. Quote, it's more frustrating for the players than anyone else outside the organization. We know we have to get it cleaned up. Do you agree with Graham Barton? Do you think players are more frustrated with fans than fans? Because I actually disagree with them. 888-388-0957. Bartow 4DA text line 82945. We will take your calls. We'll read your text coming up next here on The Nick Wise Show.
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0: Talking about the comments from Graham Barton in the locker room on Sunday, kind of a consistent message from Bucks players. They understand fans are frustrated. Graham Barton, quote, "It's more frustrating for the players than anyone else outside of the organization." He went on to say, "We know we have to get it cleaned up." And my question for you is it really more frustrating for people inside the organization than it is fans? Because I'm not sure it is. Let's use Todd Bowles, for example. Even if he gets fired, right? He's still going to live a pretty good life. He's got a ton of money. He's made more than you and I will ever make in our lifetime. He'll go watch his kid play football at Michigan. I mean, he sounds like he's going to go live my dream life, honestly. Now, if I get fired, that does not happen. If you get fired, that does not happen. You have to go find another job. I have to go find another job. And to do this, I'd probably have to move. And I don't ever want to move. I love it here. But I think it's harder on the fans than it is the players. Money, I think, becomes a factor into this, too. You know, if I got paid a couple million bucks after the Bucks lost, I'd be like, sweet. I'll be fine. Do I get next Sunday when the Bucks play again? Do I get a couple more million dollars into my bank? Oh, I do? This is cool. So I get this $2 million whether I win or lose on Sunday? Wow. Okay. This is awesome. No, that doesn't happen as a fan. We wear your logos as a sign of pride. We spend hours and money and time on this league and this team, and the product we get is trash. Think about the season ticket holders who go to the games. And now you got other fans mad at them because they're selling their ticket. It's going to be Green Bay up in there this weekend. Doesn't mean you're a bad fan base. Don't start attacking each other. That's just what's going to happen for a couple of reasons. One, a lot of Green Bay people live here. Two, a lot of them already plan to make the trip. And we have an 0-3 football team. A couple of the texts that we're going to go to the phones. 888-380-9557. Finally, a take I can get behind. LOL. 100%. It's more pain for the fans. Like you said, players have their amazing lives to go back to. Well, I'm glad 7 months into the show, you finally agree with one of my takes. This year feels like Billy Napier's last year. Bowles and Napier have the same bum-ass demeanor. I get what you mean there. I don't know if it's the demeanor, but they're going to probably get let go for the same reasons. Billy finally learned his lesson at his next job. Have someone delegate a little bit. Todd Bowles does not. Todd Bowles insists he should call the defense. I think if Todd Bowles had somebody else calling the defense, it might help him with the in-game management a little bit more. Look at the other defensive coordinator calling his own plays at his old job, the Jets. I've watched Aaron Glenn now the last couple of weeks. Bad clock management, blew the game against Green Bay, more poor management against Detroit last weekend as well. If Aaron Glenn had a defensive coordinator, maybe he doesn't make those same mistakes. Same goes for Todd. It's hard to call your own plays as a head coach. Now, some can do it. Some can't. Billy could not. He was fired. He learned his lesson. I don't believe he's calling his own plays at JMU. Todd Bowles insists he should call him. More text. If I made millions watching this crud, I think I could deal with the frustrations better. Yeah, calm down, Nick. It's still a game. You'll live longer. Hey, if you think it's bad now, wait till Baker comes back. I think you're about to find out that it's not necessarily Baker Mayfield's fault. Yeah, we can blame the quarterback. It's easy to do. And I'm not saying he has no fault at all, because he is partial to blame. But it is a dominoes effect with the Tampa Bay Buccaneers. It's not on just one person, one player, one coach. It is on this unit. It starts at the very top of ownership all the way down. I gave you the trickle effect yesterday, and I can rehash that out in a little bit and kind of explain what I mean by all of this. But it isn't just Baker Mayfield. It's too easy to say that. And by the way, I thought Bruce Arians' comments, which we'll play later on the show, were kind of silly too. And it makes me wonder, did he watch the game? Let's go to CJ in Clearwater. What's up, CJ?
13: Hey, Nick. I agree with you. It's about the fans, because I got a story about like 15 years ago. The Bucks was doing typical Bucks. They was losing. And I always used to just tear up stuff in the house. So they start losing. I start tearing up stuff in the house. Then all of a sudden, they pan to the Bucks sideline. There's two players talking, laughing. And I'm like, hold on, wait. If they talking and laughing, taking the loss more easier than me, I'm not going to get as mad as them.
0: I'm happy for you. How did you do that? Because I still get upset.
13: Yeah, I still get upset. And I was about to fight one of my friends over a Bucks game, but... Yeah, even this game, I watched the game with my son, because he's a Vikings fan, because he liked Justin Jefferson. So I'm watching the game with my son, and when they was going to call that personal foul that hit on the quarterback, I jumped up and started screaming, "You cannot call that! That's not a penalty!" Then they waved it off. I was like, "Thank you!" It's like, and I'm like, I said I wasn't going to get riled up, but I still get riled up.
0: Yeah, you got to be careful in front of your kid, because you're going to end up creating a monster just like you. Also, I can't believe you let him root for the Vikings, man. What are you doing?
13: Hey, he like Justin Jefferson. I can't. He like a whole different sport. I played football all my life growing up, and now he plays soccer.
0: Yeah, that explains a lot, CJ. All right, that makes more sense. Yeah. good luck with that. I'm sorry that your kid doesn't root for you. Was he talking trash to you after the game?
13: No, he don't talk trash. No, he don't talk. But he said about Kyler Murray. He's like, he's sliding too late.
0: That's funny. Thanks for the call, CJ. I appreciate it. Man, I couldn't, I don't have kids, but if I did, my kid would have to be a fan of my teams. Like, we got to be on the same page.
1: Oh, 100%.
0: Like, could you imagine?
1: There's a great bond with that, too.
0: Right. Like, that's why I enjoy, like, my wife will ask me, like, what is it about sports that you just have to watch every game? And there's a couple things. One, I'm interested, but I have, ever since my radio career began, I've never lived in the same place as my family. So, on a Sunday or a Saturday, it's the one time where I know my family's doing the same thing as me, and we're texting, and I feel like I'm with them, right? So, to me, sports connects us with so many people. You know, going out to the bar and watching the games with folks, and you know, my wife will say things like, well, why is it fun if they're always losing? And I'm like, well, it's about winning together and losing together, and it brings you... Like, I've got so many connections through sports. I mean, hell, I only talk to half of my friends through football season. Like, I keep a pretty close group. That's just how I've always been. But then my group gets a little bit wider come football season, because we're all into the same thing, and that's what we talk about. Let's go to Adam in Trinity. What's up, Adam?
14: Hey, Nick. So, yeah, dude. So, as you know, I'm an Eagles fan, and I got to tell you, I created a monster with my son because, again, he just turned 15, and even my three-year-old daughter, she's all eagled out, too. But it's just it's about, you know, for us, it's you live and die with your team. I mean, that's the way it is, especially with football because, again, it's so short. It's the shortest season out of everything, you know? So it's like for me, it sucks. Like, obviously, the Eagles played like garbage last night. My whole week sucks now until next week when I get jacked back up again for Sunday when we play the Rams. You know what I mean? It's just, it's crazy, though, that it affects your mood so much, but it does.
0: No, it does. Then, who do you think's more?
14: It reminds me.
0: Adam, who do you think's more in pain this morning? Who's in more pain this morning? You or Saquon Barkley?
14: Oh, me, man.
0: That's right.
14: Are you kidding me? But did I watch every single second of the game last night? I did, because you know why? That's my team. I live and die with my team, you know? And then the thing I was telling Tim, it reminds me of that movie Fever Pitch, where at the end, they're at that restaurant, and they're down 3-0 to the Yankees, and they can't even eat their dinner, and yet they see Johnny Damon, Nixon, and Veritek, and they're all eating dinner, laughing and choking it up, and they're like, why shouldn't they eat? For them, it's just a job. For us, you know, we live and die with the team, but for the athletes, again, it's just a job, you know? I mean, but
0: yeah, I didn't.
14: It affects me, Nick, for real, dude. I'm with you.
0: Yeah, it affects me too. I did not eat dinner Saturday night. I never skip a meal. If you see us on camera, I don't skip meals very often. But I did. I couldn't eat after that Iowa touchdown. It ruined my whole day. And then Sunday, it doesn't get any better. And then Monday, it's all doom and gloom. End of the world. 0-3. Season's over. It's frustrating. Let's go to Rhett. Rhett's listening in Alaska. What's up, Rhett, on iHeartRadio? What's up, buddy?
15: Hey, how you doing, Nick? Doing pretty good. I just want to look at it from a different perspective, and it's unique because it's Tampa. The reason why I say that is I think it's harder on the players because these players go through their college careers and they run out on the field in a home game and there's 70,000 fans in the same color screaming for that team. And then they come to Tampa and they run out on the field in a home game and half the stadium is filled with the other jerseys. A lot of these players, they're all alpha males. They're super competitive and they feed off of these fans in a home game. They use that. And I just think it's unique in Tampa because our fans don't go to our home games.
0: Yeah, but hold on real quick, right? That's not entirely true. The team was 0-2, so I expected some Minnesota to take over. I think if the Bucks are 2-0 going into that, I think it's a little bit differently. I don't think it's as bad, but it is a transplant town, so you're always going to get that.
15: I disagree.
0: That. But it's going to get worse and worse if this team continues to perform at this level.
15: I've just, for years, it's been like that, and I don't think there's any fan that's going to disagree with it. It's always filled with other fans. I was a volunteer on the boat back in the 2000s. I actually worked on the boat on the pirate ship, and it was the same back then. It's just, it's different here, and I watch the games in other professional teams and watch them on DirecTV or YouTube TV on Sunday Ticket, and even if they're bad teams, their stadiums are still full of their own fans.
0: Yeah, but those are markets that aren't paradise. Nobody from Tampa moves to Philadelphia. Like, you just don't. But people from Philadelphia move to Tampa. But if they're putting a good product on the field, in 23, 24, they did so. Obviously, the Tom Brady's years, they did too. They weren't really getting outnumbered in as many games when they were putting a good product on the field. Now, you're always going to have other fans. I don't think it's fair to take shots at the fan base here because it's not that they're bad fans. Here's the thing. When the Eagles start to suck, those season ticket holders, they sell their tickets too, just like season ticket holders here do. The thing is, though, it's other Eagles fans going, they're sucking, but, you know, it's a cheap ticket. I'll go. Here, the tickets get cheap when they suck, and then it's the other team because there's transplants that live here going, you know, my team never comes here. The ticket's kind of affordable. Yeah, I think I'll go. So to me, it's not on the fans. It's the location and it's whether or not the product is good or not. All right. A lot of folks on hold still on the phone lines. We will get to everybody. 888-388-0957. We're talking about the Buccaneers coming up next here on the Nick Wise Show.
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0: on a Tuesday in Tampa Bay. We'll wrap this up. We'll take a couple more calls, get a couple more texters in here. We're talking about the comments made by Graham Barton. And Graham Barton said they are frustrated, said it's more frustrating for the players than anyone else outside the organization. And I disagreed with those comments. I think it's just as frustrating, possibly more frustrating for fans. A couple text messages on this. Nick, unwise. You are way off on your take about the players not caring. This is why I can't listen to your show, because you have no idea what you're talking about. Well, you're listening, but at the same time, you're also not listening, because nowhere in the show did I say the players don't care. But thank you for contributing to the show while you're not listening. But thanks. Let's see. Lifelong season ticket holder, 1997 to 2005. There was way more support for the team. It was not half full of the opposing team fans. Nick is right. Losing is a big factor. That's from Lisa and Wesley Chapel. Yeah, that is the thing. I don't like when the fans got called out against the Rangers in, what was it, 23 in the playoffs. I didn't love that, or 22, whatever year it was when they put us on at 3 o'clock at the Trop. I didn't love that. Should we have shown up? Yeah, but I get it too. I don't even want to get into all of that. When it comes to this Sunday per se, I expect it to be probably 70% Green Bay Packer fans. That doesn't mean Bucks fans are bad fans. Right now, they're being dealt a pretty crappy product. Bucks fans are not the only season ticket holders that sell their tickets. My brother is a season ticket holder to Detroit Lions. And you know what? He sells his tickets all the time. You know who buys the tickets? Other Lions fans. You know why? Because nobody from Tampa moves to Detroit. It is a nice place, despite what the media tells you. But no one's moving up there because no one wants to live in the snow. The thing is, the Philly people, the Detroit people, like me, I'm sorry, Chicago people, they all move down here. It's a great place to live. And when their team comes here once a year, they're going to buy those tickets that the season ticket holders of the Bucks are selling at a lower rate because their team stinks. Yeah, they're going to be like, hey, you know what? Tickets are cheap. I might as well grab one. My team never comes here. You know, I had to explain this on social media yesterday. I noticed that your scumbag Red Sox fans, Tim, and Chicago Cubs fans were ragging on Rays fans about selling out the Trop on a random Sunday. Oh, two teams not from here can sell out. It was a one-time event.
1: Exactly.
0: They weren't going to sell out Red Sox and Cubs at the Trop 82 times or 81 times. The analogy I use is the Savannah Bananas. The Savannah Bananas sold out Raymond James Stadium. You know why? Because it was a one-time event. Do you think the Savannah Bananas would sell out Raymond James Stadium 81 times in a year? No. It'd be packed for the first couple of games, then all of a sudden you got 10,000 people in there, if that. Because it's like, oh, well, I could just go next week if I don't go this week. But it's not that the fans are bad here if other teams take over. It's a transplant town. You're selling your tickets, and a transplant happens to buy them. Other cities don't deal with that. Let's not start attacking each other now. Let's stay on topic here. More painful for the fans or more painful for the players? Let's go to Troy in Lando Lakes. What's up, Troy?
2: Nick, think spot on a bunch of stuff there. I think it's more painful for the fans. I mean, I do believe the players care. But for the fans, we have no input. We don't have any idea what's going on in the building. We don't get to say, like, hey, let's throw down the field more. Let's do this. We have no input. So we just got to sit there and take it. At least the players and the coach have input. And if we got time, weird situation. I'm a transplant from Minnesota. Bad week to call. But I'm also a Bucs season ticket holder.
0: There you go.
2: And I find it funny that fans complain if you don't want your stadium taken over. Buy season tickets. 11th largest market, and they can't sell 65,000 season tickets. Almost every team has a waiting list. There's only about 8 that don't. And then I have to sell my tickets once in a while. And I cheer for the Bucks. My wife's a Bucks fan, so I cheer for the Bucks every time except last Sunday. But I try my hardest to sell to Bucks people. It sucks. I miss paper tickets. But if you sell to Bucks fans, you won't have that problem. But you can't get on here, not buy season tickets, even though your team stinks, and then complain the other people take over your stadium. I even find it annoying as a Bucs season ticket holder, and this week's going to be terrible because, like you said, 70,000 Green Bay Packer fans that I can't stand.
0: Yeah, I don't know if they have a trouble. Like, I don't think the Bucs struggle to sell season tickets. I think they're doing just fine there, Troy. I think what happens is the season ticket holders start to go, do we really want to go sit in the heat this weekend? Like, is it really worth it? Like, the team kind of sucks. what if we just sell the tickets and we'll stay home? Like, it's an easy option to do. By the way, the viewing experience at home is, it's better in my opinion. So why not make a couple bucks on the tickets? And unfortunately, it is hard to just be like, all right, I got to find another Bucks fan who's a sucker that might want to go to this. It's just easier because the opposing team's going to be like, oh, I want to go. And it's, you know, you can't pick and choose who you sell your seats to, Troy.
2: You're right, but you also then can't complain when it's half full. And honestly, Nick, they aren't sold out. The only 2 years they were sold out was when Tom Brady showed up. And then people were all mad because when you did sell a ticket for more money, oh, I'm a lifelonger. And it's like, you could have sat in the upper deck for $37 the year before Tom Brady showed up. And they sold out for those years. They even added seats. And now they're not sold out. It's like, you got to support your team. And if they suck, you still got to support them. The Saints have a waiting list. They've been terrible for years and years and years until lately. And they got a waiting list. I don't know. It's just frustrating. I get it, transplant town, but no transplants buying season tickets for the one chance every couple of years.
0: No, for sure.
2: You just got to buy the tickets and hold on. And you got to try and sell the Bucks fans if you want to keep the home field. I mean, it's hard. I get it. But if you don't want to do the work, don't complain when it's all purple last week and it's going to be even more green this week.
0: Yeah, it's going to be ugly this week. Troy, I appreciate your call. Look, I don't know. I'm not a season ticket holder. I don't know if they're sold. I would assume. I would think they were, but I could be totally wrong. I would imagine if they end up parting ways with Todd Bowles and they make the right hire for next year, that's going to get fans excited. That's the thing, too, is even though this team is winning divisions and making playoff runs, they're still discounted division titles, and people, I don't think, have a lot to be excited about. Like, what I said that at the beginning of the year. What are you selling me on as a fan if you're the ownership? What are you selling me on? You keep doing the same thing and expecting different results.
1: Definition of insanity right there.
0: Correct. And they just keep doing it. You lost the entire second half of your season. You lost to the Dolphins with Quinn Ewers. And your coach still got to keep his job. And then you're going to come out and try to sell me a season ticket based on what? What person in Tampa Bay is like, you know what, I want to invest my time, all my... It's a lot of work to go to a game on a Sunday. I think the fans were tired of it. I don't think the Lightning have trouble selling out season tickets. You know why? Because you believe in the coach and you believe in the product. You believe in the management. They make really good decisions. But this team had an epic collapse last year and then brought back essentially the same product. You went out and bargain bin shopping at the thrift store at Replacements. You bring back a lame duck head coach that can't hire a good coordinator because nobody wants to come here. And then you're like, oh, I'm going to sell you this product. The Bucks essentially were like, I'm going to sell you this pen for a lot of money. Oh, and by the way, once you come inside, I got beers for you. $19 each. Let's go to Chris in Spring Hill. What's up, Chris?
3: Oh, you know, another day in beautiful sunny Florida.
0: That's right.
3: Hey, so a couple quick things here. Number one is you got to win at home. You have to establish that you're going to be able to win at home. Hang on 1 second. Buddy, hang on 1 second. Daddy's on the phone.
0: We're just on the show. That's all.
3: Yeah. Hey, so you have to establish a winning culture at home. You lose games at home, your fans aren't going to want to show up. And then the second thing is it's hot here. There's a million other things that we could be doing instead of going to a Bucks game and spending our money, you know? So it's like, you got to win at home.
0: Yeah. You got to understand too, Chris, you made a good point there. A lot of the teams in the North football season, there's snow on the ground here. Football season is now it's nice weather to golf. So guys got to make a decision. Do I want to go golf or do I want to sit in the house and watch this losing product? Do I want to go golf or do I want to travel to the stadium, pay for parking, get inside early for my $19 beers? I don't know if they're 19. They might be like 16. Regardless, they're very expensive. And, you know, they're not going to lower those for you, so you can have a good time while you're there. It costs a lot of money to go to the game. And if you're not going to give me a good product, I'm not going to go buy a bunch of bad products for expensive money. So the soft pretzels aren't even soft. Let's go to Sean and Lutz. What's up, Sean?
4: Hey, Nick. Good show. Definitely.
0: Appreciate it.
4: Hey, question. I'm kind of, we're all in agreement that we're on the wrong path. This path was completely designed, developed, and reinforced by the Glaziers. This is all on them. I don't even blame Jason Lee for this. So I'm kind of tired of listening to everybody complaining. Let's come up with some solutions. I have one. Not saying it's the best, not saying it's the worst, but people should start calling in and offering a solution. Here's my solution. Why not bring somebody in that's been through the process, he knows the players, he's been to practices. Bring in John Gruden for the rest of the year.
0: No, stop. You were doing great, Sean.
4: Hold on. Just let me hear me and then tell me I'm wrong.
0: Okay.
4: But tell John, we're not changing everything. We're not rewriting the playbook here.
0: Well, we need
4: to. Motivate the coaches, motivate the players, and just give them ideas here. Tweak things a bit to get them playing, to get them to be playing better and have the coaches coaching better. I'll hang up and listen.
0: Thanks for the call, Sean. I don't know why we keep going back to Gruden. Remember, Gruden was the guy that you wanted fired. Tim, what was Gruden? What was Gruden's record in Oakland? Was he there when they were Vegas? I don't even remember. Actually, I can probably pull it up. Gruden's record with Raiders. I want the second time around.
1: Oh, second. Yeah. I got it combined here.
0: He was 29-36. That's who were 446 winning percentage, which is lower than Todd Bowles. Like, I'm good on Gruden, guys. Great dude. He's doing exactly what he should be doing. Creating content. He's so entertaining. And we love him for that. I do want to tell you guys something about the $2 million cash survivor that is going on right now over at Hard Rock Bet. $2 million, and it's free to enter. If you did a survivor pool like I did, stupid Chargers got me eliminated pretty quick. Hard Rock, they are doing one, and it starts this weekend. So everybody's still alive. So open up Hard Rock Bet. 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It says $2 million cash. 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You can't pick the same team twice. 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
0: We're talking Buccaneers. And the comments from Graham Barton have really exploded the phone lines. Everybody's got something to say on this. And his quote was interesting. It's more frustrating for the players than anyone else outside of the organization. And I don't know if I agree with that. I think it's harder on the fans. I think it's easier to forget for the players. Don't get me wrong. I think the players hate losing, right? Like, they're competitive people. I know I don't like to lose, whether it's pickleball against my wife or ping pong against my brother or a card game against my sister. I don't want to lose. So I understand their competitive nature, but fans carry it with them. It hurts our pride to see this team lose. We spend our money on this team, our hours on this team. Players don't spend their money on this team. They don't essentially spend hours on the team. They do spend hours, but they're getting compensated for those hours. Those hours we spend on the team are usually costing us money. We got to pay for the product that is crap. You are the product and you get a lot of money when you are a player. So yes, I think Saturday it was easier for the player to go get in his Ferrari and go home and have a great time while we stewed in it on our couch pissed off, knowing we got to go to our jobs that we don't like in the morning. So, yes, I do think it's tougher on the players. The one thing that might get you through the job you hate on a Monday is going, ah, victory Monday. This is making this poopy job better. But we don't get that right now. Right now, we're at poopy jobs, going, our team is poopy, and this sucks. That's what we're doing. Couple text messages coming in on the Bartow Ford DAE text line. Only 345 more days until next season. At least we have the Rays to watch in October from Keaton. This is hilarious. 3 weeks ago, all the DAE mics were calling this team division champs. You guys gaslit us fans who listened to the show. I told you they were going to be 9-8 was my prediction. That could still come true. I'm probably not betting on it, but I told you they were 9-8. And I told you I thought they would win the South simply because they're in the South. I don't think you're good enough to win any other division. All offseason, I told you don't believe in the hype. I had them winning 9 games because of who they play. I think this division stinks. They're 0-3 and they're 1 game out of first place. That's how bad this division is. It's crazy to think that the division's technically not over. Now, would I put money on them? No, I'm not stupid. But would I be surprised if they somehow win this division? Not at all, because that's how trash it is. You have 4 organizations that are so far behind the rest of the league. So if you were in any other division, NFC North, West, East, I'd put you in last, maybe 3rd at best, but I definitely wouldn't have you winning. But when you're in the South, it's a different case. You're the tallest. I can't say it, but you know what I mean. Larry in Tampa. What's up, Larry?
17: Hey, Nick. How's it going?
0: It's going.
17: Kind of ironic that I'm calling now, that last caller, when he said Gruden. I called in last week, kind of tongue-in-cheek said that, merely from an entertainment value. I'm an idiot season ticket holder, and I say that because, as I told the screener, I hesitated, did not renew, and I'm actually in the club, and I'm probably maybe not your typical club seat holder because I've got the passion and rabid fan in me. But I held out. I'm like, this is a ridiculous way to finish up last year that they kept Todd Bowles. And I held out. My season ticket rep calls me. I'm like, can't do it. This is my rebellion. Let the owners know. I took my stance until about 3 weeks before the season. And then football fever took over and I freaking renewed. And oh my God, we're 3 weeks in, 2 home games in. And I'm pulling my hair out. I mean, it's deja vu. There's no entertainment value. And then as a side note, for the love of God, on the Jumbotron, when the team is resorting to putting rock, paper, scissors of kids playing rock, paper, scissors as an actual attention grab, I'm like, we are really reaching the depths of hell.
0: Let me ask you this, Larry. If they would have gotten rid of Todd Bowles, let me ask you this. Do you plan on renewing your tickets for next year as of right now?
17: Well, it's funny. The only benefit I got by waiting is they're giving me a little extra window, because now the new gig is they make you renew for next year before the season starts. But because I lagged, I have until November to decide, which I don't think it's going to matter because it's not like the seats are going to get snatched up. So absolutely not if we're status quo. I mean, obviously I learned the hard way this time, but.
0: All right. So let me ask you this, Larry. Last year, had they gotten rid of Todd Bowles, hired a good coach that in your mind, a good coach, would you even have hesitated, or would you have been quick to pull out the wall and go, I'll take those tickets?
17: Boom. No, never give it a second thought.
0: There you go.
17: Like I said, look where I'm at now, even having lived through and expressed what I just did.
0: Yep, that's the problem, Larry. They sold you on nothing. They had nothing to sell you this offseason except Reuben Bain. And I appreciate the call, Larry. That was all they had to sell you on. That was it. Because they brought back the same coaching staff. They brought back an offensive coordinator fired by Atlanta. And they were like, hey, buy these season tickets. Oh, and you got to buy next year's too. Oh, God. Craig in Vegas. What's up, Craig?
18: I'm Nick. How you doing, man?
0: I've been better.
18: I know. Listen, it sucks. It's September 29th, and we look forward to the football season, especially the Bucks. And listen, it's over. Like it's done. Like, they didn't even, get an experience back. Or at least they didn't have a quality experience back, because they did try that, and they cut him in preseason. So, we'll see how it goes this week. Regarding that, listen, I'm a diehard Bucks fan. I can tell you this. When I go to games in LA, I was in Seattle last year. I've gone Denver. I've gone Atlanta. I've gone all over. Listen, Bucks fans travel on the road too. When we were out in LA, like if you look at the Charger game from 2 years ago, it was probably 20,000 Bucks fans. So we do take over stadiums too. I've seen it happen. Even the last game in San Diego, the whole side was red, for the Charger game there too. So, it happens. People take advantage of down markets. Look at the Chiefs game down in Miami last week, too. It was a sea of red.

0: college game a year, and it's really just to say I've been to that stadium. Like, I went to the Swamp against LSU a couple of years. I had the greatest time. Guess what you'll never see me do again? Probably ever go to the Swamp. It was amazing. I loved it. It was great. But at home, I enjoy watching the Gators a little bit more. It's not a bleacher. All right, Gabe in Tampa. I only got a second, man, so you got to make it quick for me. What's up, buddy?
1: People coming in the stadium from other teams is never going to go away. There's a million things to do. Like everybody says, you know, you got a bunch of new coaches on this team that nobody's even talking about. You got rid of all the coaches except for the main one. And it's Groundhog Day all over again. Everything everybody's saying is correct. They're, you know, what is there to go to the game for? I work outside in this heat. I'll be damned if I'm going to sit out there for 3.5 hours and pay $300 a ticket. They really need to get a better product if they want fans to come, and the heat is a problem. That's why people go to Lightning games, because it's cold, it's air conditioned, and there's a better product on the ice. Go Bucks. See you.
0: I think he was trying to say go Bolts, and go Bucks just came out there.
2: So depressing.
0: All right. Do we want to talk Rays? Do you want me to play the Bruce Arian comments? I got Gators stuff. How about we go to the Gators stuff?
2: I like that.
0: And I can make this entertaining for people who aren't even Gators fans, because it's kind of all college football involved. I want to talk about this AP voter who had Ole Miss ranked higher than Florida. Also, do I owe Tim another apology? I'm really getting sick of the, yeah, whatever. We'll talk about that next.
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5: All right, the Nick Wise Show, hour number two. Hour number one filled with Buccaneers. So, great conversation. I did not expect it to go the way that it did. You guys certainly had many opinions on that topic about Graham Barton's comments. 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Search the Nick Wise Show on iHeartRadio. I appreciate that. Anyone that takes part in the show. Oh, I've been meaning to do this for like a week. I got to give a shout out to Chris from Costco, who listens to the show. Titans fan, but grew up on 620. I don't know why he's a Titans fan, but grew up on 620. And I was like walking through Costco and I just heard, "Hey, you, are you on the radio?" And I was like, "Yes." And he told me he listened to 620. But yeah, whenever you hear a "Hey, you," I was waiting for like a, I looked over to my right. I was hoping it was somebody with samples. Like, you want to try this? It was not, but it got to meet a really cool listener. So shout out to Chris at Costco. All right, the Gators. I know Tim's got a smile on his face right now. We get to talk about the Gators for a minute, so
6: at least I got one good football team.
5: Yeah, you got one good team. The Gators, look, I think they're the best team in the country. I put them at number one in my rankings. People are calling me crazy. Here's the thing, is I, with my rankings, I like to take away the preseason stuff. Like, just because they were unranked doesn't mean they can't move up.
6: Correct.
5: And I think they've been a very dominant team. I think that you can make an argument, I suppose, for another team to be the best team in the country. And I think you could make an argument for the Gators, too. Here's the thing. You can't prove that another team is number one, just like I really can't prove it's the Gators. None of it really matters. I've been called a homer, which is funny on my post of my rankings because I'm not even a Gators fan. Some say it's because we are the home of the Gators. The funny thing is because the Rays are doing so well, we ain't even playing the Gators games this year. They're over on 1250 WHNZ. Eventually, they will be here when the Rays season is over, but that's where they live for now because the Rays come first. I have sat down and watched this team, and they've been flawless. They've really had one bad quarter all season long, and that was against Auburn. They've been so good. Now, is their defense a little bit of a liability? Sure. But I think they got one of the best offenses, if not the best offense in the country. I think the resume is good. And when you beat, now a lot of people thought Ole Miss was the number one team in the country going into last week after they beat LSU and they beat Louisville. People were upset that they weren't number one. So they went into that game at what, number three, number four, something like
6: number
5: that?
6: Number four, yep.
5: But I think they were probably in that 3-4 range, but a lot of people said they were one. Well, Florida boat raced them. And I know Kewan Lacy didn't play, but the Gators,
6: it wouldn't have mattered.
5: The Gators, he doesn't play linebacker. The Gators put up 52 points. And you could say, well, they would have been able to run it better, kept the Gators offense off the field. It did not matter.
6: All five, All five of Florida's second half possessions were all touchdowns.
5: I know you're getting excited. Get it all out.
6: I'm just saying.
5: I just, this Gators team has been incredible. At the very least, and if you don't agree with the number one ranking, that's okay. That's fine. But I didn't do it because I'm being biased. The one thing I will never be on this show, and I hope everyone understands that, is biased. If I'm telling you something, I truly believe it. It's funny because I went to bed. I take pride in my rankings because the AP poll I don't think does. And I went to bed and I'm like, man, I started watching Minnesota and Washington. And that's when I started doing the rankings. And I was like, ah, do I got to wait until this is over? What if Washington wins? Could I put them in? And I went to bed and I'm like, I think the Gators are my number one team right now. I'm like, let me sleep on this and I'll wake up and see if I still feel that way. Well, I still felt that way. So you know what? I just did it and I faced some of the criticism and that's fine. But I think they're playing so good and I'm a big fan of John Summerall right now. Now there's an AP voter. Let me find him here because I got it. Yeah, I just found it. Here we go. Matt McGavick, he's a beat writer for Louisville Cardinals. And Matt put out his AP poll because now they're public. You can see everybody's rankings and where they stand. And Matt had the Gators behind Ole Miss. After Ole Miss lost by 24 points, this AP voter ranked Ole Miss ahead of the Gators, which makes no sense. And yes, we all remember last year, the girl who had Florida ranked higher than USF after USF had just beaten them. That was when the AP poll started to get exposed, was that girl. She covers USC. Well, this guy, Matt, from Louisville, who I have asked to be on the show 100 times, and he just keeps ignoring me, and I understand why he doesn't want to face the music, because I've got so many questions. So, somebody messaged him on Twitter, and it said, Matt, I got to ask, how in the world do you have Ole Miss ahead of Florida after the beatdown we laid on them? Make it make sense. This is what you're getting from the AP. This is why rankings are silly. And for those that are like, oh, we shouldn't have rankings until mid-year, I get it, but it's never going to be like that because the rankings, they add so much to the TV level. So Matt writes, since you asked nicely, I'll explain. Oh, get off your high horse pedestal, buddy, just because you're an AP voter. Last week, I had Ole Miss at number 5 in Florida, rounding out my ballot at number 25. In my eyes, giving UF a 10-spot bump for one game a month into the season seemed like a fair move. I didn't want to put a team I had 25th all the way up into the top 10 unless it was the first week, especially since while their offense is obviously great, their defense is shaky. Ole Miss, I still have top 10 because I'm very high on them still, and they do have a great win over LSU. I intentionally placed them ahead of the Tigers because of the head-to-head. Okay, well, you have a head-to-head with the Gators, and you put them ahead of the Gators. That is the dumbest thing I've ever heard, because you had them at 25, which was wrong to begin with. You didn't want to move them up farther in your poll, so you just put them directly behind Ole Miss. Now, at the end of the day, none of this matters. Why am I upset about it? Because stupid people piss me off.
6: Because they have a say.
5: They have a say on the landscape of college football.
6: And not for nothing, too. When you actually read that, one thing that stood out to me
5: is arrogance.
6: Well, yeah, no kidding. That's first. Secondly, he goes, talking about Florida, especially since while their offense is obviously great, their defense is shaky. Then he says, Ole Miss, I still have top 10 because I'm very high on them still, and they do have a great win over LSU. Hold on. So you're telling me Ole Miss's defense that gave up 302 rushing yards is not as shaky as Florida's? That gave up 52 points?
5: Correct.
6: You know, Florida, to their credit, sure, they give up a lot of yards, but their defense has come through in the clutch when needed to. That fumble by the strip sack by Jaden Woods, an example. Like, it doesn't make sense. These morons have a say in something that, quite honestly, they don't deserve.
5: Well, I'm looking at his Twitter feed here, and he covers Louisville. He must have, during that game, I would say, I'm just estimating here, probably tweeted 100 times. Therefore, he's not paying attention to any other game. He was probably at the game, at the stadium for Wake Forest and Louisville, and then probably went to the press conferences after, and probably didn't watch a single second of the Gator game.
6: No, because not for nothing, too. Even Trinidad, while he had his moments, looked beatable.
5: Now, go ahead, sorry.
6: No, I was just saying, Trinidad didn't look like the Superman everybody's been making him out to be recently. So.
5: No, he didn't look like himself. Here's a text. Since you were watching the UF game, you did not see the game that Georgia had, even after having Gunner on at SEC Day. Georgia hasn't played anyone yet. Oklahoma sucks.
6: Outside of Texas, name me a better resume than Florida's.
5: There isn't one.
6: Thank you.
5: Georgia, don't get me wrong, I think Georgia's good. But they haven't beaten anyone. So I think that the resume of Florida is better. Like, don't tell me dominating. Oklahoma lost to Michigan and then had to hold on for dear life against New Mexico. So I can't give you credit for Oklahoma, just like I don't give Michigan credit for beating Oklahoma. Oklahoma is not who we thought they were. But I thought that the explanation of his AP poll was so stupid. And these voters, they gaslight me. All right. I want to talk about why I might owe Tim an apology. We didn't get to that. Plus, I want to talk about the Red Sox, Yankees. Who do we want to see the Rays play? We'll get into all of that next.
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5: All right, here we go. We're talking a little college football. And do I owe Tim an apology? I laughed in your face last week. I still haven't been able to decide whether you are a homer who's very lucky, or a homer who knows what he's talking about.
6: Obviously, the latter.
5: First, you said the Gators will win 10 games, and I laughed at you and said that's crazy. And then I remember T-Kraz came in the studio that day. He's like, what's wrong with this guy? And I'm like, yeah, 10 wins? He's nuts. And now we look at it, the Gators could possibly win 10 games. I think they're playing better than anybody in college football right now.
6: Thank you.
5: And then relax. And then this guy comes in on Friday, and his desk is right across from mine. And he sits down and he goes, you know, the more I look at it, I think Florida's going to blow Ole Miss out. I said, oh, shut up. I said, they might win, but they're not blowing them out. And then they proceeded to blow them out. So I don't know if you are a fanboy who gets lucky on his takes, or if you know something the rest of us don't know. I'm undecided on that yet.
6: Still undecided?
5: I'm still undecided on that.
6: After I've given you multiple opportunities, because again, like you said, at the start of the year, I looked at Auburn as the turning point. I said, listen, if they could win at Auburn, that's going to open the door to what could be a potentially 10-win season, because then they got Ole Miss coming off of that massive game against LSU. Then they have to go to Missouri, which right now could definitely be a letdown game, but I don't think that's how they're taking it.
5: Missouri, by the way, is the weirdest ranking of all.
6: No kidding.
5: Yeah, so Missouri lost to Mississippi State. We're getting a lot of people on text line, you know, talking about my rankings. I think I had Michigan at 24, I think is where I had them. And a lot of people are questioning that because they believe they have two losses. I go by whether you believe they lost that game or not. That's fine. I go by what the actual records are. Do I think there might have been a little bit of luck on that play? Sure. But regardless, I go by what the real records are. The mystery to me in the AP poll was Mizzou losing to Mississippi State, but then still being ranked, even though they haven't played anybody. Now, Michigan, if to reply to the texters, was ranked ahead of Mizzou. So, therefore, they're not counting the Western game as a loss, right? They already admitted that by ranking them where they did. Michigan lost to a team that was ranked higher than Mizzou did, by less points than Mizzou lost. Somehow, Michigan fell out and Mizzou stayed in. Like, some of the rankings are just bizarre. By the way, whether I got my team ranked or not, I think they stink. But I thought they showed improvement. That was the best game they played, honestly, of the entire season. Unfortunately, they lost. But the rankings at the end of the day, when it comes down to like 20 and 25, it's kind of a crapshoot of who's getting in and who's getting out. And I was going back and forth between Houston, Michigan, and Mizzou. But I felt that the wins for Michigan were a little bit better than the wins for Mizzou, and that's all it was. I think it's a toss-up. And Mizzou's defense wasn't impressive. The problem with Michigan, they got an elite defense, but their offense stinks. If you could put that Michigan defense with the Florida offense, my God, that team would be dangerous.
6: Absolutely.
5: But, you know, that's my reason for having them there.
6: But
5: I got to go by what the records really are. But go ahead. What were you saying on Florida?
6: Well, yeah, and just to finish it off, obviously they're at Missouri. Then they play South Carolina at home. And obviously right now the two tough games are Texas, bye week, Georgia.
5: Yeah.
6: And then it's Kentucky, Vanderbilt, and Florida State.
5: You're going to be favored in every game except for the Texas.
6: Except for those two, which not for nothing.
5: You beat Texas last year.
6: We beat Texas last year, but I'm also looking at Texas right now as, I think, arguably the easier of the two. Texas really hasn't lit up the scoreboard when it comes to them offensively.
5: No, Texas is, you got them on the road, though. Texas is so much better at home, and that's why.
6: Well, don't forget, Ohio State had a 20-point lead at Texas.
5: Correct. They ended up coming back and winning that game, but What I'm saying is Texas at home is better than they are on the road.
6: Absolutely.
5: And that's why I gave the Gators a little bit more love than Texas, because I know Texas got that win against Ohio State, but also you could maybe say Ohio State, look, I think they're really good. They're always going to be good. But could you say that maybe in the preseason they were ranked as high as they were based on last year, a defense that lost, what, 5 first-round draft picks or 7, something like that?
6: I mean, potentially.
5: Like, don't get me wrong, they always reload, but to think they were going to be just as good, I don't think they are just as good. Again, I still think they're good. They're going to make the playoffs. There's no worry there. I don't think they are as good as last year's team.
6: Yeah.
5: So,
6: and just to wrap it up, when you asked me about Ole Miss, I kept watching how Florida's played offense. I kept looking at the stats and how Ole Miss, you know, their defense, and I could not see how Ole Miss could keep up offensively, and clearly that's exactly what happened, because while Florida's defense isn't elite by any stretch of the imagination, they come up with some big stops at some key moments, and that's exactly what happened on Saturday.
5: Yeah, and plus, even if their defense isn't, good luck trying to score more than them on offense. They're insane. Real quick, Rays will kick off the ALDS on Saturday. We will, of course, have that game. I would think, because they're going to play Boston or New York, the good thing about it is they'll get the night game. So I'm excited about that. Yankees or Red Sox? I can't really have this conversation with you because I already know who you would prefer they play. But I am interested to, I wonder who majority of fans would rather play. I'm leaning towards the Red Sox in this one. The Yankees pitching worries me a little, and I know that they've had no problem with the Yankees in the regular season, but for some reason, there's something with the fear I have with the Yankees, and I talked about it after they clinched the AL East. They watched you celebrate on their field and in their clubhouse and, you know, basically gloat right in front of their face. People remember those kinds of things. So that's in the back of my mind. It's like, not that anyone needs extra motivation in the playoffs, but that is in the back of my head. Like, that is an extra motivating thing. Like, if I'm a New York Yankee, I'm remembering that moment going, I am going to get you back for that. So there's two things that scare me about the Yankees: them getting the opportunity to do that, and two, their pitching absolutely worries me. In a perfect world, what I would love is Yankees and Red Sox every game. I want it to go the distance, and I want every game to be 18 innings. That's my dream. I want everyone's arms to fall off.
6: Yeah, exactly. Just have them so weak. Dude, triple overtimes and like hockey related. But yeah, I mean, listen, I agree. And it's not because of where I'm from, because as I've said before, this year I'm rooting for the Rays over the Red Sox.
5: You want that front office fired, but they just signed a new contract.
6: Exactly. So we'll talk next season about what my allegiance are to. But even still, I'm rooting for the Rays. I think the Red Sox are going to be the easier opponent. And plus, having Junior Caminero at Fenway Park with that short left field, bye-bye.
5: Yeah, true.
6: Multiple home runs.
5: But you got that at Yankee Stadium, too. But I guess it's a little bit shorter to right. Yeah.
6: It's right field is. And that's where the wind goes. It goes right into right field. So lefties have it easier.
5: It'll be interesting. I can't wait for Saturday. Saturday's going to be loaded. What do we have Saturday? I'm already looking at the schedule. I know Florida's at what, 3:30?
6: Yeah,
5: USF is 7:30, and I'd imagine the Rays ain't out yet, but I would imagine because they're playing New York or Boston, they are going to be the night game. Yeah, I would think. Let's see. Oh no! As if it shows on the app right now, it looks like they're going to be the first game of the day on Saturday. I don't know if that's correct, though. It all just says TBD. It could be in alphabetical order. It could be by rankings. I don't know. But Saturday will be fun. It'll be good. I'd imagine it's at night. Maybe we have the Gators on during the day. I don't know. The Gators will probably be on HNZ. But, yeah, I can't wait for this weekend. It's funny because all football season we have been like, or all baseball season, we're like, we can't wait for football. And now football's here and we're can't wait for baseball. I'm ready for that to be back. The USC radio call, we got it. We have that audio, right?
6: Yes, we do.
5: Okay. This is maybe the craziest audio you're going to hear maybe ever by a home broadcast. When Dante Moore got hit in the game Saturday night and essentially knocked out and sent to the hospital. And luckily, he's not paralyzed. It was one of the most brutal hits I've ever seen in college football, and it was a cheap shot. And the USC players were going back to the Oregon sidelines and taunting that. It was a disgrace from Lincoln Riley's team. But the biggest disgrace of all was the play-by-play for USC. Just absolutely disgusting. I'll play that audio for you coming up next here on the Nick Wise Show.
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5: Good to have you along on the Nick Wise Show here on a Tuesday. We've talked a little Rays. I think we're all kind of in on, I think we'd rather play the Red Sox over the Yankees strictly because of pitching. And again, in the back of my mind, thinking about the Rays celebrating on their field. That said, I'm not really scared of either of the teams, but that is just what I think I would rather play as the Red Sox. But I can't wait for that to start. It's going to be fun. We are going to have the Red Sox and Yankees game tonight, 7:30. You can hear that. On ESPN Radio, so you'll be able to find out who the opponent is of the Rays by listening to WDAE. I'm excited for playoff baseball. This is the best time of year. You got just everything. NHL starting up, I believe, tonight. Home opener for the Bolts on Saturday. I just love this time of year. Almost to October.
6: Fantastic.
5: October's the best month, right?
6: Without a doubt.
5: When it comes to sports.
6: My birthday month, too. Let's go.
5: That's cool. I don't like my birthday month. It means I'm getting older. All right. The USC audio is crazy. So let me get everybody caught up for those that weren't watching USC and Oregon. Dante Moore he took off running and then he gave himself up and he slid. And as he was sliding down to the ground, he got lit up by one of the players on USC. I mean, it was shoulder right to the head. I mean, knocked his head backwards. It was one of those, like, we all remember when Tua got dinged up against Cincinnati. Like, it was like that. His head hit so hard from the shoulder to the ground. I mean, it was a brutal hit. He's laying on his back. Luckily, we ended up getting the reports he had feeling in all of his extremities. I don't know if he'll ever play for Oregon again. He could be done. I mean, it was a serious head injury. Like, I don't think his football career is over, but he might be done in Oregon. And, I mean, it was a classless hit for one. And then the way USC acted was even worse. They were taunting the Oregon sidelines. And it was a disgusting display of character by the USC Trojans. Now, even more disgusting is the play-by-play call of the actual hit from the USC radio team, because it was a dirty hit. It's not even debatable. Nobody can ever convince me the hit wasn't dirty. He was clearly going down. And that guy took his shot when Dante gave himself up, knocked him out. Here's the call on USC radio. I believe this call starts right after the hit.
4: He did not try to slide feet first, and Stevens went in helmet first, but he kind of ran into Dante Moore, who ducked into that hit.
9: For him,
4: I did not see him put his feet out first. I saw him dive forward. But and not
9: he's laying feet first.
4: Yeah, he is now because they spun him around. No, I want to see the replay.
9: Yeah.
4: Here he goes down into it. Yeah, not a feet first slide, more of a knee slide. It didn't look like targeting on the replay to us.
5: Meanwhile, because this is all on camera, the color analyst is looking at the camera like with his eyes wide
6: open.
5: Bug-eyed. Yeah, basically going, my partner here is a moron. He says they spun him around.
6: And that it wasn't targeting.
5: Yeah, the last thing you do to a guy who is knocked out on the ground is you just move him and spin him around.
6: To make it fit your narrative.
5: That never happened. That old man needs to retire because he's a disgrace at what he does.
6: He was holding binoculars and everything.
5: He goes, let me see it again. And he leans over and looks into the monitor and he goes, yeah, up here in the booth, we don't think it's targeting. His spotter is shaking his head going, are you losing it, old man? And then the color commentator like looks at the camera and is like in disbelief, what his partner is saying. And my guess is that guy's been the radio voice for a long time. So you got to respect him because he's probably like some sort of legend at USC. But that was a ridiculous call. To sit there and act like it wasn't targeting and then to suggest that they spun him around. Let's listen one more time because it's just baffling.
4: He did not try to slide feet first, and Stevens went in helmet first, but he kind of ran into Dante Moore, who ducked into that hit.
0: For him.
5: Dante ducked into the hit.
6: Yeah, he was trying to get the call. That's why.
5: He definitely didn't duck into the hit.
4: So. I did not see him put his feet out first. I saw him dive forward. And not
0: he's laying feet first.
4: Yeah, he is now because they spun him around. No, I want to see the replay. Here he goes down.
5: Now, he might have slid like on the knees, kind of, but he didn't slide head first. He didn't dive. He slid.
6: Oh, absolutely.
5: He did not dive head first. Like a texter pointed out, not feet first, but knees first. Knees are connected to the legs. And he goes, his feet are laying there. He went feet first. He goes, yeah, because they spun him around.
4: Into it. Yeah, not a feet first slide, more of a knee slide. It didn't look like targeting on the replay to us.
5: Like, old man, you're a dumbass. Seriously. That guy, like, I hope he issues an apology. I'm not one of those people that is like, hey, you got to come out and issue an apology for anything. But like, come on, man.
6: That was brutal. I mean, he's been calling USC basketball and football games since 1989.
5: It might be time to hang it up.
6: And not for nothing. Again, when you slow it down, he's doing a classic feet first baseball slide. That's what Dante Moore was doing. He was in the process. That's why it looks like knees down first. And then that's when Jackson just lays him out.
5: And how dare the Oregon staff just spin him around on the field while he's laying there lifeless.
6: No. It was the USC staff that did that.
5: Oh, the USC staff came out, saw a lifeless kid that we don't know if he's paralyzed or not. And we're like, you know what? We should probably turn him around so we can get this targeting call, according to the USC announcer.
6: Crazy. God,
5: that's bad. I don't know how you could actually lie to your audience. Like, I will make that promise to you guys. Look, we might not always agree on things, right? You might hear a take of mine that you don't agree with, and I'm sure there was probably 7 takes I had today that you didn't agree with. But those are my opinions. I'm not asking you to always agree with my opinion, but what I do want you to know about my opinions is that I believe every single one of them. And I'm never going to say them just to get a reaction. I'm never going to say them to be a homer. I'm never going to say them just to say them. I am going to say them if I truly believe it. And I don't know how that guy could watch that video and truly believe that he wasn't sliding. I thought that was silly.
6: He doubled, tripled, and quadrupled down.
5: Crazy. USF, not USC. USF got some news last night. There was a bill, I guess, that was voted on. And essentially, it is going to make it, I think it's got a couple more steps. It's got to, forgive me for like,
6: once it's got to go to the House,
5: yeah,
6: and then it's got to get approved by the president, and then it signs into law.
5: Yeah, forgive me for not knowing everything when it comes to the government. Why is the government in my favorite sport? I don't know. But when it, I guess it helps my teams, then I'm for it. But essentially, the bill is to make the cap of power conferences, I think it's currently at 19 teams, to make it at 20 teams, which USF fans believe that could be their way into the ACC, and they're probably right. Now, the ACC put out a message earlier today. I don't think they're very happy about this possibly becoming a rule, because they know that if that happens, that means there's going to be room open in the Big Ten, and that means there's going to be room open in the SEC, and they know that they might lose a couple of their biggest brands. So, yeah, the ACC is probably not loving this getting up to the House and then essentially getting up to the president to sign into law, because they're probably going to lose Miami and Florida State. And USF, on the other hand, they are pumped about this because that will probably get them into, I guess, the ACC is what they believe. If USF were to get into a Power Four conference, I mean, the ACC, I guess, makes the most sense now. I'd prefer the Big 12 so they can be with UCF. I don't know if there's a path there. It seems like the path is a little bit more clear to the ACC. Also, the senator that is behind this bill, she mentioned Florida State, Miami, and USF benefiting from this. So I thought that was kind of Interesting. So we'll see how that all plays out. Speaking of USF, next week they play on a Thursday. Also, the Buccaneers play on Thursday. I have been complaining. Tim's been hearing it because I don't do it on the air, but I was complaining off the air. You know, I'm trying to do this USF podcast, right? It's called Fourth and Bowl. If you don't subscribe, please do so. It's on YouTube, iHeartRadio. But by doing the podcast, I got to watch the games because I'm trying to talk about the games. And every single week, it feels like the Gators and the Bulls are on at the same damn time. And every week I complain to Tim. I'm like, why are these teams always on at the same time? And so it's almost like the football gods are like, all right, we got you, bet. We won't put them on at the same time as the Gators. You never said anything about them being on at the same time as the Buccaneers. So next Thursday, we got the Bulls and the Bucks on a Thursday night. And I'm probably more excited, honestly, for the Bulls game, honestly, because they have a good chance of maybe being undefeated going into that Thursday night game against UTSA. And there's a good chance the Bucks will be winless. One will be 5-0, one might be 4-0. I mean, the Bulls look. I shouldn't automatically say they're going to beat Temple this weekend because nothing I've seen from them the last couple, or at least not the last game, tells me they're going to win against Temple. But they are a 6.5-point favorite. And you know, if they get it done, then they'll go to UTSA next Thursday undefeated. And meanwhile, the Buccaneers have Green Bay this week. I don't know, with a undrafted quarterback, maybe Jalen Daniels lights it up. Or in Todd Bowles' words, Jaden Daniels. He did correct himself, but he did call him Jaden. But I'll give him a pass on that because I've done that like 100 times. He should probably know his name is Jalen, but he did call him Jaden at first. Little mistake. He also said he liked the way Parrish was playing in that game against the Browns. The only problem is Parrish didn't play. Oh, somebody else did point out the Bucs are playing the Cowboys on Thursday. Ironically enough, the Bulls are playing UTSA's, another Texas team. All right, the NFL has all the control here. So college football, what are we doing? We kind of messed this one up. Maybe move the game to Friday. They probably can't, but that was so stupid. But anyways, I'm done complaining. I just don't like the scheduling of that. I got the latest odds for the NFC South. Where are the Buccaneers? Are they in last? Do you think they're in last? Because they started the season in first. We can go through those next as we end the show before the drive with T-Kraz coming up next.
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5: All right, final segment of the Nick Wise Show. T. Kras coming up next with the drive at 2 o'clock. It would confirm for Friday's show. Jaden Baugh will join us. Tim, hold your...
6: Oh, let's go. Yeah,
5: be careful back there. Don't get too excited.
6: Future Heisman, Jaden Baugh?
5: Possibly. He's playing good. But it's a quarterback award. I was looking at the NFC South odds. Do you think the Buccaneers are the favorite to win the South?
6: Not anymore.
5: Do you think they're the second favorite to win the South? What about third?
6: I think they're fourth.
5: They are fourth. In fact, tremendous value, though. Plus 500. They're only a game out. Now, nothing shows me that they are capable of winning. The only thing that makes me say tremendous value is how bad the NFC South actually is. But yeah, they are fourth best odds. Plus 500 in some sites, plus 475 in other places, plus 480, plus 490 kind of seems to be the odds on most places. But yeah, they are in fourth. And they're only one game back, like we said, but... Here's the thing, and I wonder what a lot of people are kind of rooting for, is I'm curious if, and I'm not going to open up the phones, we're at the end of the show, but I do wonder, you know, we talked about it last week, like who's rooting against the Bucks. I would imagine, like, do you think we're there yet where we're already in root for the draft mode? Like, I don't want to be there. It's not even October, and I'm not doing draft talk. Like, I refuse, but... I do wonder how many people have completely just gone, let's go for the draft pick, and are completely out on the team.
6: I mean, just with the way they've been playing, there just doesn't seem to be any hope where you're like, all right, if this goes this way or that goes that way, overall they played well. It's just this play or that play changed everything. It hasn't been like that. It's all been really just depressing. You know, that really hasn't given you that hope, at least from my perspective.
5: Now, I could say this hope might have gone up with Jalen
6: Daniels.
5: Yeah, because I think there's that hope, right? And that unknown. People like that unknown where this week going into, I would say, and I was going to, we'll spend more time on it tomorrow when we got more time, when we can actually open up the phones and get people's thoughts. But I bet you people are looking forward to the game more now that Jalen Daniels is taking over, because he gives you that unknown, and you're sitting there going, what if he lights it up? What if Baker never plays as a Buccaneer again? Like, what if this kid's so good, he earns the starting job? This has happened before. It doesn't always happen. It's rare, but it has happened. And I think there is a part of the fan base that is probably having that conversation with themselves right now. Like, this could be us. Why not us? Why not this guy take over and be our future? And then you have some people that the one thing that people keep hitting me up about is Baker's contract. And Baker's contract really isn't that big of a deal. I don't know how many times I need to express that. If they do end up with the first overall pick, Baker's contract doesn't hurt them from drafting a quarterback. If that's the route they want to go, I don't think that's the route they would go. But if they wanted to, I don't think Baker's contract keeps them from doing so. If Jalen Daniels is just so good, lights it up, numbers are incredible, the team wins every game while Baker's gone, and they decide they want to keep him as the quarterback of the team, I don't think Baker's contract keeps them from doing that. Because the difference between the Danny Dimes deal or the Tua deal, Their deals were 5 years. I know Tua's was five. Danny Dimes, I think, was five. It might have been four, but I think it was five. Regardless, though, Baker's is, I know it's a three-year deal, but really the out is after two. The guaranteed money is all for two. They can get out of the deal after 2 years. So that's next year and the year after, which let's say you do draft a rookie quarterback. I don't believe starting those guys right away anyways. You know, you look at Fernando Mendoza. He's sitting behind Kirk Cousins right now. I think that's best for him. It worked with Patrick Mahomes. He sat behind Alex Smith for a year, and then he started, and now all of a sudden he is, you know, the best quarterback in football. So Baker's contract really doesn't. That's why after the games, I don't do the whole Baker's contract show for 2 hours, because to me the contract, it's a nothing burger. Not only that, but like the salary cap, come on. I don't buy it, to be real. And again, I'll use the example over and over, the Rams. Aaron Donald's available. Oh, here's $20 million. We just found this. It was in the couch cushion buried over here in the lobby. But, you know, I don't have high hopes for Jalen Daniels, but it is that unknown that I think has people excited for this weekend.
6: Yeah, absolutely. And at least for this weekend. I mean, if...
5: Yeah, if it all goes
6: if
5: bad.
6: If it all goes bad, then we're talking Arch Manning, you know, next week.
5: No, we are not. I'm not doing that show.
6: Oh, what? You don't want to talk Arch Manning and Bill Belichick?
5: Oh, no. No,
6: we're not doing that. But yeah, I agree. I think right now, at least you have... That's the beauty about this week, at least, is... Jalen, you know, will step in. He can do some cool things, as we saw in the preseason. But again, that was preseason football. How's he going to be? How's he going to understand and read defenses? Can he do that? And how? What's the play calling going to be like? You know, is Zach Robinson going to scheme up things where the O-line can actually protect him? Or is he just going to be running around all afternoon?
5: There's a text message. He'll be running around all afternoon. It's probably best that he's a mobile quarterback. Texter said, come the F on. When has an undrafted rookie came in and lighted up? We're not going anywhere with Daniels. Look, I feel the same way. I'm not. That's the thing with radio that kind of drives me nuts. It's like, I feel like people only hear, I don't know. It's like
6: what they want to hear.
5: Yeah. There's one show, but the show is different to everybody listening. I don't expect him to come in and light it up. We were talking in hypotheticals. Now, the best undrafted quarterbacks ever, it's a pretty small list, and the chances of him being that guy are pretty slim, but Kurt Warner and Warren Moon are two guys that come to mind. Now, I don't expect that to happen. We're sitting here, and we're like the rest of the fan base. We're just hoping for something, man. Like, hope with us.
6: Just give us something to talk about.
5: Now, I was going to say, I wouldn't bet on Jalen Daniels to light it up.
6: Oh, I was going to, and I think you and I are probably the two most pessimistic when it comes to Jalen Daniels.
5: Yeah. So, I mean, I would say everyone on the station, I was listening to the Pat and Aaron this morning, and, you know, Pat was pretty honest. He's like, I don't expect really anything. I think the only one that's high, and I heard T-Craig yesterday, he wasn't high on him either. The only one that's high on him is Sam, and that's because they went Kansas. To the same college. Yeah, they went to Kansas. So, you know, maybe a little bit of homerism there. And
6: that's more homer than my Gators take.
5: Well, your Gators takes have turned out to be true.
6: Correct. So, yeah, I was being legit.
5: We'll get you on the homerism one of these times. When you pick them to destroy Texas or Georgia, maybe we'll get you.
6: Yeah, okay.
5: Here's a text. Tim, you seem like a nice, knowledgeable guy. You may want to disassociate yourself with Unwise before this show is canceled. Is that my new nickname today?
6: Sheesh.
5: Unwise?
6: Nick Unwise?
5: I used to be Nick Not So Wise. I've gotten that one before. I've gotten Wise Ass. Today we've gotten a lot of Unwise. The best part is the people that have called me Unwise, the texters, they'll respond to something that wasn't actually said.
6: Mm-hmm.
5: It's just what they think they heard. But I've never complained. I've never claimed to be wise. One person did reach out to me and go, oh, Nick Wise with a Z. Look at your edgy name. I'm like, it's my legit government name. I got a cool last name. That's one thing I didn't get. I got a cool last name. It's not made up. I've never come on the air and said I am wise. I have not. So if you think I'm unwise, everyone's entitled to their opinion. But I appreciate you listening to this unwise guy. And you got to be listening. You've been listening for a while to know that Tim's very knowledgeable. Like,
6: thank you for that.
5: Yeah, he's been listening for a while to know that. So I appreciate you listening to the Nick Unwise show. 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We'll be back tomorrow at noon, Wise Guys. We'll talk to you then.
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16: 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Good afternoon, Tampa Bay. The Drive with T-Kraz, driven by Moss Nissan, is on the air. We are live inside the Rude Air and Water Studios of WDAE on this beautiful Tuesday across Tampa Bay and beyond. Executive producer Chris Mathis on the other side. And, of course, you there. We are live on this 2 for Tuesday, 95.7 on the FM dial, the mighty AM 620. 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
1: 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Let me finish.
0: I'm on the phone for 3 hours. I'll let you start and finish. Boy, oh boy, everybody is buzzing. Everybody's up in arms over the 0-3 Tampa Bay Buccaneers. You got the Packers coming into town on Sunday. Just call it Lambeau South. Do it right now. Because there will undoubtedly be more Packer fans in that stadium than Buccaneer fans, I assure you. So, the Bucs are looking for a savior. Could Jalen Daniels be that guy? A lot of Buccaneer talk today. We'll talk to Scott Reynolds 1 hour from now at 3:05 from PewterReport.com. He's got a lot of opinions about what's going on with the Buccaneers, so we'll get with Scotty then. By the way, at the bottom of the hour, oh, it's the segment that we all know and love. We wait weeks for it. The Buccaneers will be 0-5 by next Thursday night.
2: Nanya.
0: Take it or leave it is coming up at the bottom of the hour.
2: That's a tough decision.
0: It is kind of tough, Coach. You're in a little bit of trouble there, buddy. So take it or leave it at the bottom of the hour. Scott Reynolds 1 hour from now. And then, ladies and gentlemen, at 4:30, the Rays will take on blank in the ALDS.
3: Nanya.
0: Take it or leave it, obviously, at the bottom of the hour. But fill in the blank is coming up at 4:30. We're on the air to 5 o'clock here on this beautiful 2 for Tuesday.
4: There's a show. That's a show.
0: That's a show. That's how we do it here.
5: Yes, it is.
0: Yes, it is. That is absolutely a show. And this is what we do. This is the position that we're in. We are in a crisis emergency situation. If you're the 0-3 Tampa Bay Buccaneers, not much is going right. They look like one of the worst teams in the league so far through 3 weeks. Is there any hope in sight? Is there somebody coming to save the Buccaneers? 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
0: Oh, boy. It's getting wild up in here. The Buccaneers at 0-3 will be back at work tomorrow. The Packers are coming into town on Sunday. Look, if there's a team out there that the Buccaneers can beat, it's the Packers, believe it or not. The Packers are really bad. Now, the Packers, I can tell you right now, are looking at the Buccaneers thinking, we can get this one. And that's exactly how they are approaching this, because right now, they have not played really good football. They're what, 1-2? And that one victory was handed to them by, and I don't want to, you know, necessarily insult them, but I'm going to insult them, by a guy who really should be holding a first down marker and not being a head coach in the NFL.
9: No. You insulted him a little bit.
0: I'm sorry that I insulted Aaron Glenn, but that's exactly where we are. Sorry. He handed that game to the Packers with his idiotic decision-making at the end of regulation. And in the wind and the rain of MetLife Stadium, winning the overtime toss and deciding to take the ball first. That's a guy who doesn't know what he's doing. And that's how the Packers won that game. Now, the Packers should have beaten Minnesota week one. They gave that game away, too. They tried to give away the game to the Jets, but Aaron Glenn's like, no, we don't want it. We're going to hand it back to you. But the Packers' offensive line, you thought the Bucs' offensive line was bad. The Packers' O-line is, like, probably worse, to the point where I think they signed Mekhi Becton yesterday. Good luck with that one. But Jordan Love, a talented quarterback who obviously probably can't win games all by himself. He does have a couple of wide receivers. He has no running game whatsoever. Josh Jacobs, obviously, he's got legal issues, and who knows if he'll be back. Christian Watson, Tampa native on one side, and Matthew Golden on the other side. So, look, the Bucs corners have been playing well for the most part. They'll be tested by those two guys. But this is a Packers team that's not very good. If you're the Bucs, man, if you have any hopes of getting a victory in the first 5 weeks of the regular season, this is it on Sunday. Because if you don't beat Green Bay, you're not beating Dallas 4 days later. I have no confidence that the Buccaneers, in a short week, when you have to go on the road, you already know this coaching staff doesn't do well in primetime games. You know that already. And when you have to play on a Thursday, especially as the road team, you're not going to practice much, if any, which means more of the undisciplined football we've been seeing with the mental mistakes and the penalties and the turnovers and everything else, and you have to find a way to slow down the Cowboys in their house. That's a loss. Sorry. So you're either going to be 1-4 or 0-5 after 5 weeks. So the Buccaneers are in a crisis situation. Todd Bowles is in a crisis type of situation. And now he's got to turn to Jalen Daniels. And this was part of the talk during the summer. Jake Browning outperformed by Jalen Daniels to the point where, you know, the Buccaneers were convinced that Jalen Daniels was the better of the two. And I think they were right. But he doesn't have any experience. And your number two quarterback, and you're looking around the league right now in terms of what a number two quarterback can mean for certain people and certain teams. And for the Buccaneers, they're about to find that out. Now, there is a stat that I saw this morning from Josh Dubow from the Associated Press. Teams starting a different quarterback than the week one starter are now 6-0 this season. The Buccaneers are starting a different quarterback this week. Will that mean a victory? Will it mean 7-0? No. Chris Mathis and I got into this conversation in the pre-show meeting where almost nothing gets done. Chris Mathis, what did you ask me? Can the Bucs beat the Packers, right?
2: Yeah, that's exactly what I asked you here.
0: And the formula for the Buccaneers to beat the Packers is the defense. If the defense goes out there and Jordan Love has been turnover prone and he has turnover-worthy plays from time to time, the defense would have to go out there and force two or three turnovers. Jalen Daniels can't turn it over. He's got to play it safe. He just can't implode. He has to lean on his running game. And Zach Robinson has to play. And I talked about this, you know, overtime Sunday night and yesterday. The pistol formation, throw that out. That didn't work. Throw it out. Never run that play again or that formation. Because the Vikings kind of knew what was coming. So did all of us that was watching. So did the TV commentators. It did not work. You don't have Bijan Robinson lining up behind you in the pistol. It's Bucky Irving or Kenneth Gainwell, but Bucky Irving most of the time. So you have to cater this offense, again, as I mentioned yesterday, to suit Jalen Daniels and what he does well, which means some elements of RPO, some read option stuff. You roll the pocket out. You move him around a little bit. Take advantage of his legs, his dual threat ability. He does have an electric arm. You got to give him like some easier type of throws. This is the same thing we're talking about with Baker, by the way, with Baker pressing, trying to push the ball down the field. You know, get this kid into a rhythm. Give him some easier completions. Let's get Chris Godwin involved. You're paying him a lot of money. Let's get him involved. Let's get Emeka Buka involved. And the defense is going to have to play lights out and force two or three turnovers. Could the Bucs win that way? Yes, they could. Do you have confidence that they will win? That's another story. The Packers are favorite. I think I saw 3 points now because that line is now going up. I think there's more money coming in on the Packers because of what the Buccaneers have done the last 12 games. They've only won two of them. And in the last 12 games, going back to last year after the bye, since the bye of last year, the Buccaneers have failed to cover the spread in 12 straight games. So usually if you're betting against them, you're a winner. And the Packers are the favorites this week. Now, it's bound to change, right? Sometimes there's regression to the mean. Yes. But your eyes are not deceiving you. This is a team that's not very good, unfortunately, and I can't believe I'm saying that 3 weeks into the season. They look like one of the worst teams in the league. The starting quarterback who has not been playing well, has been pressing, is now out with an injury. Jalen McMillan came down yesterday. Jenna Lane of ESPN had a first, out 6 to 8 weeks with a knee injury, a PCL. So you're going to have to lean on Godwin. Even without J-Mac, there's still Godwin, there's still Abuka, and there's Ted Hurst. So there's plenty of weapons. And I know Jalen Daniels has thrown to Ted Hurst quite a bit. throughout the course of training camp. So those two guys are very familiar with one another, working on the second team, the scout team, etc. So is there hope? I suppose the Packers are not very good. Their O-line stinks. They can't run the ball. The defense is, it's mid-ish. It's not great. Lucas Van Ness has had a really good year. However, the Bucs have the eraser at left tackle, Tristan Wirfs. And even though the Bucs, and I mentioned this yesterday, and I want to amend this statement, by the way. So yesterday I mentioned, you know, there's very few people, maybe one person who's driving home after the game thinking, I did my job. Chase McLaughlin can drive home and probably say to himself, you know what, we stink. I don't like what's happening here. We're losing. Nobody likes to be a part of that. But I did my job. There's probably another guy who's driving home probably thinking, and look, I know for a fact, having knowing him a little bit and being around him, Tristan Wirfs hates to lose. And he takes this very seriously. And the job that Tristan Wirfs has done, by the way, the last 2 weeks has been pretty impressive. 2 weeks ago, you didn't hear Jared Verse's name once all day against Cleveland. Wirfs shut him down. This past week, we were talking about Dallas Turner, who came in with 3 sacks. He led the NFL in quarterback hits. He led the NFL in quarterback pressures. He ran into Tristan Wirfs on Sunday. Did you hear his name at all? No, you did not. Because when he lined up against Wirfs, Wirfs manhandled him. Period. So the last 2 weeks, Tristan Wirfs has done his job. And he's a very prideful guy. And after the game the other day, Tristan Wirfs talked about the plight of the team.
3: You know, there's nobody coming to save us. Calvary's not coming. Some of the guys in this locker room are going to get us out of this. I know everyone's frustrated. I'm extremely frustrated. So
4: defense played well, right?
3: They did. Played a good game. Yeah, we gotta help them out. You know,
0: We gotta play some complimentary football. You know, the defense. He's talking about the defense. Defense did its job. The defense was pretty good. You know, that game came down to an 86-yard punt return for a touchdown, and Jordan Addison made this crazy acrobatic catch because the Vikings did not take one snap in the red zone on Sunday, and Kyler Murray wasn't all that impressive after being out. Like, the defense played well enough to win that game. The offense was awful. And outside of Wirfs, the other four guys on the O-line have to get their act together. Terrible. Because you have to protect this kid behind you. He has yet to see what he's about to see and experience this week. Yes, throughout the summer, and I take nothing away from him, Jalen Daniels is an incredible kid. I love his positive energy, his disposition, his enthusiasm, how grateful he is, and he worked his ass off to make this team, and he deserved to make this team. But he went up against guys over the summer that are no longer employed by the NFL, maybe on somebody's practice squad or whatever. Or maybe driving a FedEx truck. Now, he's about to get his first NFL start as an undrafted free agent. And now he's going to find defensive coordinators scheming against him. And they'll go back and they'll look at the preseason tape. And they'll go back and look at his time at Kansas. And they will find ways to manipulate you. And find ways to scheme against you. And he's never had that done on the NFL level. And it's a different kind of animal. So I hope he's ready, because this will be a culture shock for Jalen Daniels on Sunday. He's got some God-given ability between his legs, a dual threat ability, an electric arm. But honestly, you know, he's really wet behind the ears. He is. He's got no experience, guys. And he's about to see it firsthand. You're about to throw this kid into the fire, and you hope that, you know, he's got a hazmat suit on or a fire extinguisher, because he's going to be right there in the fire. How will he react? It's going to be fascinating. And I'm rooting for him, and I want the best for him. But history tells you that it's probably going to be a losing proposition. And I hope I'm wrong about that. So Todd Bowles yesterday was asked about Jalen Daniels and the challenge that is facing this young man this week and in the weeks to come while Baker is out.
5: Oh, it's going to be like every other rookie, but he's played well in the preseason. He's very bright. He's not going to be out there by himself. There'll be 22 other guys out there helping him out. So, you know, we just expect him to do his job and play at a high level as he expects from himself.
0: 22 other guys? Well, on offense, it'll be 10 other guys and then 11 others on defense. But I know where Coach is coming from. He needs help. By the way, the third phase is special teams, and that failed the Buccaneers on Sunday. And maybe that cost you the game. The 86-yard punt return for a touchdown, you lost by six. There you go. There's the difference right there. Even though the offense was bad, Baker was bad before he got hurt. The O-line was dreadful. The offensive coordinator is still trying to figure out what he has. Special teams gets often overlooked, and outside of Chase McLaughlin, the Buccaneers were awful in that area, and it might have cost them the game. So there's a lot of chips stacked against the Buccaneers and stacked against this young man. And the Bucs have no choice because there is nobody else. Jake Browning, I mean, I think the Bucs are going to add somebody, and maybe that happens today. Tuesday is usually when roster moves are made and you get tryouts and whatever. Maybe something happens there. I got to tell you, though, I got to be honest. A thought did occur to me last night. I'm watching the Monday night game, and I'm watching, I don't know what the hell happened to the Eagles last night, but who cares, right? I'm watching Case Keenum working his magic. And look, he's coached by Ben Johnson, right? Ben Johnson knows what he's doing, relatively speaking. Not try to compare him to what's going on around here. But here's Case Keenum in his late 30s. He's really the third string quarterback going out there, lighting up the Eagles and leading the Bears to a win with the third string quarterback. It might not hurt Jason Light to put in a phone call to Chicago. Because you know Caleb Williams is going to be back at some point. Tyson Bagent was coming off a concussion and the Bears weren't sure. Maybe he was a little foggy even though he passed the protocol. They decided to hand it over to Case Keenum and he did a wonderful job. That's the kind of calming influence and presence that the Buccaneers need right now in that huddle. Now you got an undrafted free agent who's about to face the fire and the bullets for the first time in real time. And the Bucs will try and get him ready during the week in practice. But I'm telling you, Sunday, even though the Packers are not a world beater, it's going to be an eye-opening experience. But a guy like Case Keenum is a guy that I wouldn't mind investigating from the Bucs. Now, it doesn't make any sense, like, if you were to bring him in anyways, because you got a game on Sunday, then you have the quick turnaround on Thursday against the Cowboys, and then maybe by October the 18th, your next game after that, when the Steelers come to town, I'm sure there'll be Steelers fans with terrible towels in our own stadium. Forget about that. I mean, I'm going to be vomiting in my freaking mouth when that game comes about. Sunday's going to be the same thing. Who are we fooling? But by that time, Baker Mayfield could very well be back. So that may very well be a moot point. But it was an idea that I had watching this. I'm like, this is what the Bucs need when Baker's out. They need a guy like Case Keenum. Not necessarily an undrafted free agent who has yet to play in a regular season game, and he's about to do it for the first time. That's a tough position to put that kid in, man, and I wish him the very best of luck. Really, really tough. 888-388-0957. Text at 82945. So we'll take your calls. Bucks are hurting. They're down. They're in the dumps. I know the fans are too. I've spoken to many of you. And we'll find out exactly what takes place. I'm telling you, man, the Packers game, believe it or not, is a winnable game, even with Jalen Daniels at quarterback. You don't get the pack on Sunday, you're 0-5. Just be aware of that. And then 0-5 going into that long, like, mini bye. Oh, my goodness, that is going to be a very uncomfortable situation for everybody in that building. Front office, coaches, players, everybody. And by the way, we'll go to break on this, okay? And I know Nick was talking about this earlier. I'll just say this, and I'm going to leave it at that. I think it's completely asinine for anyone to believe that fans take it more seriously than players. Players who give their heart and soul and their bodies to this game. It is their livelihood. It is everything that they do. I've talked to players that told me, you know, driving home, like I couldn't feel my left arm from hits that I took. We lost the game. I'm embarrassed about losing games. These guys take it way more seriously than fans. I'm sorry to put it out there, but that is the damn truth of it. And if you think that fans wear it more than players, you're completely wrong. Way off base. Because they deal with it too. And guess what? Their families deal with it too. Their wives, their kids getting teased at school. Don't tell me that players don't take it more seriously than fans. Ridiculous statement. All right, when we come back, Todd, David, you guys will be up next. Plus, the Bucks will be 0-5 after next Thursday night. Are you going to take it or are you going to leave it? That is coming up next year on The Drive. Stay with us.
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0: Will you take it or leave it, T-Crass?
22: I'm taking it. I think the Lightning will be in the playoffs.
0: Yes, I'm taking that. I'm leaving it. I'm taking it. I'm leaving it.
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23: Nanya.
0: All right, it's time. Two for Tuesday, we love it. I get put on the spot, which really happens every day. It is time for Take It or Leave It here on this program, on this hideous radio station with our executive producer. I like your Lightning shirt there, Chris Mathis, that you wore today. The Lightning begin their season on Thursday. Lightning hockey is back. Very nice, very nice.
2: Yeah, thank you, sir. I thought I'd break it out. I like your Tropicana Field light-up figurine T-shirt as well from Tropicana Field this year. That looks great.
0: I get so many compliments on this shirt, and I love wearing the shirt. It's very soft, it's very comfortable. Like, oh, I really like that shirt. I think it was I wore it like Saturday or something, I don't remember. Yeah, Saturday. And people were like, that's a great shirt, where can I get that shirt? And I basically said,
24: this is the biggest disgrace in the history of World Wrestling Federation officiating. Look at that.
0: No, I hit the wrong one. It was supposed to be
23: Nanya,
0: and I said Nanya. Where'd you get that shirt, Nanya?
2: The creepsicle. It looks as if the Buccaneers in their color scheme had a baby with Tropicana Field and made a T-shirt. It looks awesome. I love the orange.
0: So what I did was I wore my creamsicle cap with because the colors are very similar with this shirt. It's fantastic there.
2: It is, man.
23: Nanya.
2: It feels good. It feels good. You know what else feels good? Playing this game with you guys and, of course, Tom Krasnicki on a Tuesday. Would you take it or leave it that aside from Junior Caminero, Yandy Diaz is the most important hitter on the Rays this postseason?
0: I'm going to take that. I think he's very important to what they do. And look, in September, he was kind of up and down. There were some series where he didn't, like, deliver. Like, the 8-1 homestand, the Rays did that without Yandy Diaz doing much of anything. So he had a couple of good games, the clincher at Yankee Stadium with Rasmussen on the mound. He had a couple of big hits there. I think this five-day respite or rest period for him is really going to do wonders for Yandy, especially with the fact that, look, if the Rays face the Red Sox will throw a couple of lefties, and the Yankees have lined it up to where Carlos Rodon, a lefty, is going to start game one of the ALDS on Saturday if the Yankees get by the Red Sox. By the way, Yankees-Red Sox tonight, that's going to be a hell of a series and a great atmosphere tonight with Cam Schlittler against Peyton Tolley, but we'll talk about that in a matter of moments.
2: Keeping it right here with the Rays as we get set for their postseason play. Hopefully a long, lengthy run here in 2026. Would you take it or leave it that the Yankees are actually a better matchup for Tampa Bay instead of the Boston Red Sox?
0: A better matchup. I'm going to leave that. I think Boston would be the better matchup for the Rays. Red Sox have a better bullpen, I can tell you that. Garrett Whitlock setting up Aroldis Chapman is better than what the Yankees would have, but the Yankees starting pitching is outstanding. Not that the Red Sox isn't. Sonny Gray won 18 games. He's fantastic. And they just made Garrett Crochet, by the way, available for the wild card series. He's coming in out of the bullpen against the Yankees. So both teams, I think, would provide a stiff challenge, but if I were to choose, I think I would rather face the Red Sox than the Yankees.
2: No matter who the opponent is, whether it be the Boston Red Sox or those New York Yankees, Tom,
0: mm-hmm.
2: Would you take it or leave it that the Tampa Bay Rays can handle either of those opponents and will advance to the next round, no matter who it is?
0: I'm going to take that. I think whether it's the Yankees or the Rays, I think both opponents would be obviously very stiff and formidable competition for the Rays. The Rays would have home field advantage, and I think it would come down to a game five at the Trop in both instances. And I think in both instances, barring an unforeseen circumstance, I think I would take the Rays in five against either of those teams.
2: On to the Tampa Bay Buccaneers, and what we have here is it's a battle of the Bay, if you will. Green Bay versus Tampa Bay.
0: Uh-oh.
2: In Tampa Bay, Packers versus Bucks. Would you take it or leave it, Coach Bowles? And T cries that the Buccaneers season is already on the line Sunday against Green Bay.
0: I'm leaving it. I think the season's done already. I'm sorry.
2: Wow. You're taking the fork and stabbing right to the Bucks.
0: I did. I think the Browns game really just killed any momentum. Not that the Bucks had any anyway, because they lost the opener in Cincinnati, but you at least saw some positive signs there. And then the Cleveland game, losing to that team and losing to a quarterback that had not performed well in 6 years. He completed 80% of his passes against the Buccaneers that day, meaning Deshaun Watson. That, I mean, after that game, I'm like, oh, man, I don't think this is going in the right direction. And I didn't expect the Buccaneers to beat Minnesota, and they didn't. Your best shot the next 2 weeks to win is this week. The Bucs will either be 1-4 or 0-5 after 5 weeks, and it's probably trending towards being 0-5. I think the season was done. The season after they lost to Minnesota, and then they lost Baker Mayfield, who was not playing well anyways, but you lose your starting quarterback. Now you got an undrafted free agent stepping in. I really don't see much of any hope, honestly. I'm sorry. I'm just being real.
2: I'm hoping the X factor comes into play.
0: And I saw your little video yesterday. Well, the season isn't over, you know. And I applaud your optimism and your enthusiasm. I just don't share in it.
2: And that's fair. That's very fair. I'm just stating that with a win on Sunday, the vibe feels a little different. Not that they're true contenders or will win this division, but you can get some momentum, right? Well, and then maybe the X factor of the unknown of Jalen Daniels can be of benefit on Thursday night. I don't expect them to win, but a win can
0: they're not winning,
2: somewhat cure something.
0: Whether they win or lose Sunday against the Packers, they're not winning at Dallas on a short week. Not with this coaching staff and their problems that they've had in prime time. So, yeah, could they beat the Packers? Yes. I think the Packers are pretty bad, too. But even if they win that game, I still think you're 1-4 because I don't think on a short week, the road team and this coaching staff getting you ready to play in a short week, with all their troubles that they've had in primetime, I don't see victory there.
2: Now, isn't it usually with Coach Bowles and Bowles' coach Buccaneer football teams, they do hit like a four-game skid. Maybe the Bucs are getting it out of the way early, right? Unintentionally, right?
0: Well, look.
2: If that was the case?
0: You're talking about the fact that the prior 4 years, the Bucs have either been 2-0 or 3-0. Last year, they started 3-0. Mm-hmm. And they finish 8-9. So I see where you're going with that.
2: And it's not likely, right? I know it's not likely. But, I mean, if they lose Sunday, it's for sure over in my book.
0: I think it's over already, Chris.
2: I'm going to give it one more chance. If you can pick up a win against Green Bay, it's not fully over because the division's that bad. But
0: you are the Pollyanna.
2: Usually I'm not. Not with Todd Bowles' Buccaneer football teams. But I'm gonna keep alive until Sunday, okay? If they lose, it's over. I'm in agreement there. Okay, Tom?
0: All right. Well, I applaud your enthusiasm.
2: I know Bowles thinks it's exciting as well. Will you take it or leave it that the Buccaneers and Jalen Daniels will win at least one of his starts at quarterback with Baker out?
0: Well, I think he gets two starts. I think Baker's back for the Steelers game. I think Baker will, you know, probably try and play through that damn thing.
2: For better or for worse?
0: Yes, absolutely, you know, in 3 weeks. His only shot to win would be Sunday against Green Bay. And I think he could win that game. I just think, man. I'm going to leave that. I don't think it happens. I'm sorry. I don't think he wins Sunday. I hope I'm wrong because I really like the kid. I love, you know, he does have some talent there, some native ability. I love the fact that he's optimistic and he works hard, which is everything you need. But it's it's a long shot. It really is. It's a long shot.
2: In order for the Buccaneers to surprise you, Tom, and most of the Buccaneer fans, the Bucs offense needs to run the football 25-plus times against Green Bay for a chance to win.
0: Absolutely, I'm taking that. That absolutely has to happen, provided that the O-line, you know, can get a little bit of a push. Now, they couldn't run it against Minnesota. They ran it really well against Cleveland 2 weeks ago. So it's up to this O-line to establish that run, to help this kid out, to keep the defense off the field. And when the defense gets out there, it's up to Vita Vea and hopefully Antoine Winfield Jr. to get after it and force some turnovers. And I'll also say this. I think right now the Buccaneers' best pass rusher is David Walker, and that guy has to play more this week. He's got 2 sacks already. Play that guy some more snaps. Can we? Is it possible? I don't know.
2: Are you going to take this one, or are you going to leave it on the table that the Buccaneers' defense can will this Bucs team to a win over Green Bay at home?
0: They could. I'll take it. They could. And they would have to force, again, 2 or 3 turnovers. That's the recipe for victory. And the Bucs can't turn it over, and Jalen Daniels can't make back-breaking mistakes. And he's going to go out there, and he'll make a couple of plays that are going to be eye-popping, eye-catching, like, oh, okay, wow, this kid's got to... He's got to put it all together. And then, you know, he's going to make a mistake or two. I mean, that's just the way it is. It's the NFL, and he has yet to experience it.
2: I'm not a believer in Jordan Love, quarterback of the Packers. Up to this point, we've seen plenty of Jordan Love. I think he's an average quarterback. The offensive line, as you talked about, not a very good offensive line for Green Bay. I think we're going to see a strip sack for the Bucs defense on Sunday.
0: David Walker.
2: You're going to say it? You're going to put that out there?
0: Why not?
2: All right, David Walker with a strip sack on Sunday. Hopefully the K's there.
0: Hopefully he plays more.
2: Yeah, they need to find a way to get him out on the field. On to a look here. Let's say if Jalen Daniels were to win the next 2 football games.
0: Oh, my gosh. It would be... If he wins the next... Go ahead, finish.
2: Okay. If he wins the next 2 football games and Baker is healthy, ready to go against the Steelers, would you take it or leave it that the Buccaneers should play the hot hand at Jalen Daniels?
0: No. I'm going to leave that. And I know that will be very unpopular. You know what? Go on and win the next 2 games and then we'll have the conversation. But I think when Baker returns, you're paying him all that money, it's Baker's team. I think Baker should get his job back. If Jalen Daniels wins the next 2 games, that would be one of the more incredible stories of the NFL in recent memory. Are you kidding me? An undrafted free agent, untested? And he would have, you know, the element of surprise because nobody really knows him. He has yet to take a snap in the NFL, but all these teams are going to go back and look at his Kansas film to try and figure out how to defend him and whatnot. Confuse him with different disguises and coverages and everything else. That's exactly what he's going to see this week.
2: You know what I'm curious about? If Todd Bowles in practice this week is looking, okay, if I'm facing a rookie quarterback, undrafted, here's what I'm throwing you. I wonder if they'll approach that in practice this week of, hey, here's I'm going to throw the kitchen sink at you, and that's how they run Bucs defensive practice against Daniels this week.
0: One would think, Chris Mathis, that would be... The game plan this week is try and confuse him, try and simulate the types of coverages that he's going to see this week.
2: Yeah, and make it hellacious, right? Like, you make it really challenging and where it's like, damn, how do I do this on Sunday?
0: That would be very helpful. But do you have any confidence that this coaching staff could push all the right buttons this week in order to get this kid ready to play? Zach Robinson, who is the much maligned offensive coordinator after 3 weeks? Are we going to see the pistol this week?
2: No, I hope not, man. Put that thing away.
0: I mean, they got pistol whipped by the Vikings this past week. So, you know, throw that damn thing away and never run it again.
1: No. You insulted him a little bit.
0: What?
2: Are you going to take it or leave it that of the 2 coordinators, if you will, that we need to see the most improvement of in week 4 against Green Bay, offensive coordinator Zach Robinson or defensive coordinator Todd Bowles, it needs to be Zach Robinson for the Bucs to upset the Packers at home?
0: 1,000% Zach Robinson needs to pick up his play and his play calling and his preparation and his game planning and everything else. 1,000%. The defense was not the issue this past week. They were not. They actually played pretty well. Maybe well enough to win. You know, got to force another turnover or two. I mean, more turnovers would be nice, but Zach Robinson absolutely 1,000% is the guy that needs to improve.
2: Take it or leave it finally here after 3 weeks. It's still early, but I've got to get another feel here. Test some things out with T-Kraz. Take it or leave it. Are you going to take it or leave it that the Buccaneers have somewhat of a shot to win the NFC South this year?
0: No.
3: Oh, you're going that far.
0: No. I'm leaving it.
2: Okay.
0: Sorry, that ship has sailed.
2: All right, there you go. Pun intended at Ray J, right?
0: After the Cleveland game, you know, and then the Minnesota game, 0-3, we're done here. As bad as the rest of this division is, and Todd Bowles may mention, oh, funny thing is where it came out of first, a lot of people were not amused by his little joke there. Oh, boy.
2: Yeah, I don't know how he felt about it. Oh, man. All right, there you go. That's take it or leave it. Tom's a little bit more down on the Bucks than I thought he was.
0: I am.
2: I knew you were down. I didn't realize it was this over in your book.
0: I'm down. I'm just realistic by what I'm seeing and what I'm hearing. I'm down on what's happening. I'm down on what's happening on game day, and I'm discouraged by everything I'm hearing about what's happening inside of the building. And Rondé Barber said it last week on his show on the WFLA app. He said, look, the energy's down. That was before the Vikings game. Now you can imagine after falling to 0-3 what the mood and the culture of that building looks like now. It's worse. It's worse. And now Baker Mayfield's out. And you're handing the keys over to somebody who's never done it before. It's like parents out there, okay? Like you're handing the keys to your brand new car to like your 13 or 14 year old son or daughter, and they don't have like a permit. I mean, how would you feel about them driving your car when they don't have any experience in driving that said car? That's kind of like what we're about to see here with Jalen Daniels. And sometimes, you know, a kid gets in there and he gets pretty lucky, you know, driving to McDonald's through the drive-thru. And then sometimes, you know, the kid goes right through the drive-thru. Did you not understand what drive-thru meant? It's going to be one of two things that we're going to see on Sunday. I wish the kid the best. I really do. 8883. I don't know if it's 0-3 is not exciting. All right, Todd and David, hold on. You guys will be up next. I can't wait to hear what Todd has to say about your Tampa Bay Buccaneers. Also, when we come back, the Rays are sitting back and they're watching and waiting. Rays versus who in the ALDS? We'll get into that next.
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0: All right, it is approaching week 4 of the NFL, and this is significant. Why, guys? 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
23: 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That man was Jeffrey Epstein, and he had set up a system designed to bring him underage girls. Local police and the federal government would investigate and, by their count, find dozens of victims. Epstein would become one of the world's most infamous predators, a man who could have faced decades in prison but served just 13 months in his own wing of a county jail.
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28: New York, Palm Beach, New Mexico, Paris, Virgin Islands, and each one of those residences is an alleged crime scene.
23: 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Truth and Lies, Jeffrey Epstein.
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29: Yeah, really pleased with the way the guys went about it. Now, you know, it gets pretty exciting. We got 4 or 5 days off now, and we'll get ready to play whoever it is between Boston and New York.
0: Kevin Cash and the Rays have a nice little rest, and they will be sitting back tonight at 8 o'clock and watching the Yankees and the Red Sox hopefully just mangling each other. The AL Wild Card Series gets started tonight. Red Sox at Yankees. And it's going to be quite the series while the Rays just sit back, watch, and wait. As we welcome you back, it is 2:50 on your ride home. Great to have you with us here on The Drive. Your calls and texts coming up in a matter of moments. So the question is out there. If you're the Rays and you're watching this series from afar, who would you rather play? Aaron Judge is not going to be available for the Yankees and the Red Sox series.
30: The New York Yankees?
31: The New York Yankees!
0: Ruth, Gehrig, DiMaggio, Mantle, Judge, Costanza? It feels like, though, that if the Yankees beat the Red Sox and get to face the Rays this weekend, game one coming up on Saturday, it feels like Judge would be available. So Giancarlo Stanton is instead on the roster for the Yankees and not Aaron Judge against the Red Sox. Cam Schlittler goes tonight against Peyton Tolley. The Yankees will see two lefties in this series. They'll see Sonny Gray tomorrow, the 18-game winner in game two. He's a righty. And then if it goes to game three, Ranger Suarez will go. By the way, Yankee batters hit .213 against Boston lefties this season. That's why Boston is throwing two lefties at the Yankees in this best of three. And all three games are at Yankee Stadium. If you're the Rays, and this question is out there, who would you rather face? I think I would rather face the Red Sox. Even though the Red Sox have a better bullpen and the Rays have struggled traditionally against Aroldis Chapman, save for 2020 when Chapman was with the Yankees. I just think that the Yankees starting pitching is really, really good. And they have it set up to where Carlos Rodon will start game one on Saturday against the Rays. And Rodon just last week shut down the Rays the last time he saw them. And Aaron Judge would be available. So I would rather take my chances against the Red Sox, who are still a good team with a good bullpen, a young lineup. Garrett Crochet is back for them, working out of the bullpen in the wild card series. So whether it's the Red Sox or the Yankees, it would still be a formidable opponent. But if you ask me, who would I rather face? I would take my chances with the Red Sox because I think the Rays match up a little bit better. I think their pitching, meaning the Rays starting pitching, can be better against the Red Sox than they would necessarily against the Yankees. The Yankees struggle against lefties, and right now the Rays don't have any lefties in their starting rotation. It's all righties, with Shane McClanahan being out for the ALDS. So I think the Red Sox would be the quote-unquote easier opponent, I guess. I think the Rays would match up a little bit better against them, but I think both teams would present their challenges to the Rays. And here's what I'll say as well, okay? Whether it's the Red Sox or the Yankees, I see the Rays beating either of those teams in five games. I think it would be a five-game series. I think the Rays' home dominance, I think, would be the deciding factor. A game five back at the Trop, I think, would tip it into the Rays' favor, if that means anything. 888-388-0957. Text at 82945. We'll talk to Scott Reynolds coming up in about 10 minutes. He's got a lot to say about what's happening with the 0-3 Bucks. I know a lot of you have to say what's happening with the 0-3 Bucks. And Todd from Tampa. Todd, what say you? How are you?
6: Good, boss. Let's get down to business. Let me just say this. The Yankees are going to beat the Red Sox. We're going to beat the Yankees and keep moving forward. That's on the baseball front. And by the way, fellas, keep your timing down in BP. Keep your timing down. Keep your eyes sharp. Let me say this about the Buccaneers. All of y'all are in the coffin, okay? Your coaching staff is in the coffin. You got a little straw hanging, and this is the final nail this week, okay? Because if you can't win at home against the Packers. By the way, I still say that our defensive lineman caught that ball and nobody touched him, and that was a touchdown, defensive touchdown, and his legs weren't tangled up, and Todd Bowles should have thrown the challenge flag, and then the referees who were corrupt all game long would have said they blew the whistle, which is another lie from the pit of double H-E double toothpicks. The bottom line is this. This is the Packers. Okay, remember we played the Packers? We went into Vincent T. Lombardi's house, okay? Lambeau Field. Okay, the last time we went over there, we were up 28-10, and we must have had the over because Brady threw three picks. And then we finally kicked a field goal, and then the Buccaneer defense showed up at the 8-yard line, and Matt LaFleur didn't go for it, and we won that game and went to the Super Bowl and put the beat down on Kansas. We went from the penthouse to the outhouse. That's what you guys have done. Okay, Zach Robinson, if you don't throw the ball in the end zone, son, you can't get no touchdowns. How come we haven't gone to Hurst on the fade route down there in the end zone? Okay, the kid's 6'3". We can't throw the fade route like we used to Mike Evans. You never throw the ball down the end. You throw it 50 yards in the middle of the field, but you never throw the ball in the freaking end zone. We don't get another tight end to block the defensive line to give our quarterback some time, because you know that the defensive corner ain't got no respect for our offensive line. What the freak is going on here, man? I want to say something to you. Y'all ain't got no heart. Y'all ain't got no heart, okay? We should have beat Minnesota. What woulda, shoulda, coulda, okay? We're sitting here at 0-3. You're going to look yourselves in the mirror, and you're going to find a way to get a W against the Packers. You got to beat the referees. You got to beat the crowd. You got to beat everything at home, because everyone is ticked off because you don't have the heart of a champion. I'm counting on this kid, Jalen, here. I'm putting a lot of pressure. Joe Montana said, be ready when you get your chance, son. Be ready when you get your chance. You'll get your chance. You're getting your chance this Sunday. And the special teams coach, 86-yard return. What are you talking about, boy? And let me tell this, the special teams, you better pick up your game. Defense, you better pick up your game. And offensive line, you better do something besides hold somebody and get caught. And Zach, pick up your game as a coach. Todd Bowles, unleash this defense and bring Walker in here. He's the only guy hitting people and getting defensive turnovers. Buccaneers, get it done against the Packers. Peace.
0: All right, thank you very much, Todd. Boy, that was informative.
8: It's exciting!
0: Da-da-da-da-da-da! Charge! I love it. How do you follow that up? Do you follow that up? Probably not. All right, 1 hour down, 2 more hours to go. David, Mike, Pat, I'll get to you guys on the other side. Also, when we come back, boy, I need to recover after that last phone call. The Buccaneers are 0-3. Is there any hope? Is Jalen Daniels going to put on his red cape and be the savior? What is Zach Robinson doing on offense? Is Todd Bowles already a dead man walking? We'll talk to Scott Reynolds, PewterReport.com. More Buccaneer talk coming up next.
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7: Yeah, not making the plays that were there. You know, there are times when they're there and they're not making them. The offensive line is one of the best in the league, and he's got to quit doing this. You know, just throw the damn ball away. And that's not his nature, I know, but this is how he always gets hurt. And, you know, I haven't had that conversation with him personally, but we need you on the field.
8: That's Bruce Arians, former Bucs coach, still a consultant, I do believe. He was on with Kay Adams yesterday, and they were talking about Baker Mayfield and his rough play so far, three games into it. He has not looked very good. I think he's pressing, trying to live up to the contract, trying to do too much. And look, just full disclosure, the quote that he just had, like, he does need to throw it away. But that particular clip that they were showing him was a fourth down play where he had to throw that thing up. You had to do it. And that was a play, actually, where he got hurt and dislocated his thumb. He's going to be out 3 weeks. So it's the Jalen Daniels show. Can Jalen Daniels rescue the 0-3 Buccaneers? Welcome back. Good afternoon, Tampa Bay. 3:03 on your ride home. 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Still to come, fill in the blank in the next hour. The Buccaneers record.

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1: Nanya.
0: Fill in the blank coming up at 4:30. We're on the air to 5 o'clock, and Chris Mathis, I do believe the Todd Bowles extravaganza, or is that coming up?
2: Yeah.
3: Not at this time.
0: No, not at this time, but at 5 o'clock right here?
2: That is correct, yeah. Todd Bowles right here in these very airwaves, 5 o'clock with Casey Phillips.
0: I can't wait. Hopefully, Todd Bowles kind of remembers who played this past Sunday and who didn't play, you know.
4: No. You insulted him a little bit.
0: The Jacob Parrish comment from last week. That's all I'm saying. Todd's a good man, but tell you what, it's going down a dark path. So, was his fate sealed after he lost to the Vikings? Can he still save himself? What about Zach Robinson? What the hell's going on there? Ladies and gentlemen, let's get some answers. He's on the Central Florida Behavioral Health Network, WDA hotline. 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The Bucks Collective podcast tonight at 7 o'clock. Our guy from pewterreport.com, the great Scott Reynolds, is back with us here. How are you, Scotty?
5: I'm doing great, Tom. How are you?
0: Doing great. Haley, let me ask you a question. Are you running the pistol formation in the office there with Matt Matera and the rest of the guys?
5: No, we're actually not. and we're throwing intermediate passes, not passes behind the line of scrimmage or at the line of scrimmage.
0: Well, that's wonderful to hear. So let's get into that first. What in the world, Sky? What's going on with Zach Robinson and offensively? What was that on Sunday?
5: I don't know. It just looks so disjointed. I mean, he went into the game obviously trying to help out Baker Mayfield and that offensive line with a lot of 12 protection, which is two tight ends. We saw a lot of Payne Durham. The problem is, as bad as the offensive line played, and I've just gone back and watched the tape, the problems with the offensive line were more so the penalties, right? And some of that is just poor technique or not being able to handle the blitz and the pressure and all of that. That was really on the offensive line. The sacks and all of that were really more on the tight ends and the running backs. Bucky Irving gave up a sack. Kate Otten gave up a sack. Payne Durham gave up a couple pressures. So the plan kind of backfired. And it made sense at the time. You want to give Baker Mayfield a lot of protection. But the problem is once that chaos kind of ensued, Baker Mayfield just doesn't feel comfortable in the pocket. I mean, he reminds me a lot of Jeff Garcia, who another 6-foot quarterback who, you know, when there was pressure and his throwing lanes were obstructed, he couldn't see. Mm-hmm. So he's got to try to escape the pocket and read the play downfield or try to scramble. The problem is the Vikings knew that was coming. They had a lot of those escape routes kind of covered up. But you almost wonder if in hindsight you just spread the Vikings out and just kind of go empty a lot and just try to play that numbers game and get rid of the ball quickly. You know the blitz is coming, right? But I think in hindsight, they couldn't pick it up even though they knew it was coming, even though they had extra bodies. So why not just try the opposite, which is we're going to go empty, we're going to put you in a one-on-one situation, and we're going to trust somebody out of the five to get open, and hopefully Baker Mayfield could find him before pressure got home. But you know, it's too little too late, and we're not seeing Baker Mayfield for several more weeks now as a result.
0: Yeah, that's unfortunate. The dislocated thumb, at least he's not going to need surgery. You know, the ligament's still pretty much intact. So that is a positive. And it feels like, you know, the game against the Pittsburgh Steelers on October the 18th, he might have a chance to play in that game. But for the next two games, it's the Jalen Daniels show, Scotty. So can the Buccaneers coach this kid up who's never taken a snap in a regular season game? Can they coach him up? Can they make him look like an NFL quarterback?
5: I mean, it's a tall order for a couple reasons. Number one, Zach Robinson couldn't make Baker Mayfield look like an NFL quarterback, right? We hadn't seen a good performance from Baker Mayfield, who has plenty of NFL experience, in 3 weeks. So to ask an undrafted free agent to come in and suddenly play better than Baker Mayfield and get a win on Sunday when he's going up against NFL starters for the first time, except for the final 2 minutes of that game, the last minute of the game when he had some improbable opportunities to try to get a game time score on the board with no timeouts left. So it's just a tall order. He looked good during the preseason going up against second and third string guys. And I like Jalen. I got a chance to know him quite a bit. He was the subject of our training camp diary series at Pewter Report. And he has great charisma. He's unflappable. He's got a lot of confidence. He played at Kansas. I got to see him play a lot. As I'm a Big 12 guy with my Kansas State Wildcats.
0: Yes, you are.
5: I'm not throwing shade at him because he's a Jayhawk. I actually respected his game quite a bit. And he did give us some scares a couple years. But, you know, he was 19 and 26 as a starter. He went undrafted for a reason. All 32 teams passed on him for all seven rounds, right? Because there was some streaky play. He completed 61% of his passes. He's got all the NFL tools physically. He's got the arm. He's got the quick release. The ball just flies out of his hand. He has some accuracy issues that pertain to footwork. He just needs a lot of polishing. He needs some touch up to his game. He's a raw piece of play right now. And the problem is he didn't have that time to develop. He's got to go out there and start. So
0: right.
5: It's going to be a tall order to expect him to come in and save the day. I know he's exciting, and I'm not saying he can't do it. But I'm just saying fans really need to temper their expectations here because this is a different level of competition than he faced in August. And this offense has not been playing well around Baker Mayfield. So are they going to suddenly play better around Jalen Daniels? I'm not so sure either.
0: Scott Reynolds, PewterReport.com, is with me here on The Drive on a Tuesday. And the offensive line has to play a lot better. Now, Tristan Wirfs, yeah, I think, is doing his job. He shut down Jared Verse. He did a great job against Dallas Turner. The other four guys, Scotty, have to pick up their level of play. But we thought this was a strength. What's happening with this group?
5: Ben Bredesen is truly the weak link up front. He's almost not playable with some of the snaps that he's out there. Cody Mauch is either getting penalties or he's giving up pressures. He's just got a lot of rust to his game that he's got to shake off with missing pretty much all of last year. But he's got to do that quickly. I mean, he's in a contract year himself. I'm sure he's feeling some pressure. He's not up to a good start either. And what did we see last year? We saw this offense kind of come to a grinding halt with some backup guards in there, right? With Dan Feeney, with Mike Jordan in there, Elijah Klein and Luke Haggard at times. It really isn't much better with a bad version of Ben Bredesen and Cody Mauch, who is just not rebounded to form. And if you don't have good guard play up front, like, it can wreck you. Look at what happened with the Eagles last night. Cam Jurgens was terrible. And that Chicago Bears defense got to Jalen Hurts. So if you want to affect the quarterback, the quickest, most easy way to do that is right up the middle, get in his face. So when you don't have a big quarterback who can stand in there in the pocket like a 6'1" Baker Mayfield, like a 6'1" Jalen Daniels, you know, all of a sudden you've got to bail. And when you do, sometimes you get that holding penalty from the center, from the right tackle, because they don't have eyes in the back of their head. They don't know where you are in the pocket. And it's just kind of one thing leads to another. And at the end of the day, not enough touchdowns and too many field goals.
0: Jalen McMillan out, looks like 6 to 8 weeks. I mean, this guy can never stay healthy, Scotty.
5: No.
0: Good kid, but he's too injury prone. It's a good thing the Buccaneers have Godwin and Ibuka and now Ted Hurst. So it's going to be up to those three guys. I mean, would it be wise for Zach Robinson to throw out more 11 personnel instead of forget the pistol, forget the 12 personnel?
5: Yeah.
0: Put your best players out there. Put those three wideouts out there with Kate Otten as your tight end. Does that make sense?
5: Yeah, and here's the thing, too. There's got to be a hierarchy. There's got to be prioritization. You can't have twice as many targets to Kate Otten as you do to Ted Hurst. That's just asinine. I'm sorry, he's not worth $10 million a year. This team elected to re-sign him. Fine. You're going to have to find a way to maybe get more value out of him another way. I mean, you know, it's not like, hey, we paid him $10 million, we have to get him the ball. No, you don't, because you can't catch it half the time. And when he does, he doesn't really do much with it, right? Ted Hurst had a 40-yard touchdown in the first quarter. You know how many times they targeted him the rest of the half? One more time. Why is that? Why does he only get one target when he makes a long-awaited explosive play, gets his first touchdown? Why aren't you going back to this kid, right? Why did it take Jalen Daniels, of all people, to get him his third target of the game, which was the first throw that he made down the field? It looked like Ted Hurst was kind of tackled on the play. It should have been pass interference. It would have been a huge play, probably a 50-yard penalty. The refs were very inconsistent with their calls on Sunday. But I don't understand why Ted Hurst, who has the potential to be a game breaker, gets three targets in this game. If you're looking for, you know, maybe a silver lining, or as we call it, a pewter report, a pewter lining in this potential game here with Jalen Daniels at quarterback. It's the fact that Jalen Daniels didn't throw any passes to Emeka Egbuka, to Chris Godwin Jr., to Kate Otten in any of these preseason games. He didn't play with them. He played with Ted Hurst. He played with Tez Johnson. He's got more rapport with those guys than he does the starters. So maybe, just maybe, Ted Hurst by default, due to the chemistry between he and Jalen Daniels, gets more targets on Sunday. I think everybody wants to see that.
0: I want to see it too, because we talked about that earlier. Obviously, they had a lot of time together working throughout training camp, and maybe that's a connection that could work for the Buccaneers coming up this week. Sunday, the Packers are here. I'm sure a lot of cheeseheads will be in the stands, Scott. Like,
5: oh my gosh,
0: I mean, you were there. You saw a lot of purple. I mean, that's nothing compared to what we're going to see this week and the next home game against Pittsburgh.
5: Yeah, I mean, I think, you know, the fans are upset at Todd Bowles. He's a very unpopular head coach here. And I think they're showing the Blazers how unpopular he is. That week two home opener, right? It should be a lot of excitement. You know, you're sure you're 0-1, but who cares? It's the home opener. The Browns are going to come to town. The weather wasn't too hot. Should have been a win, right? There's a lot of reasons to go to the stadium in week two. And about 20,000 to 25,000 empty seats. That's a lot. That's a lot of empty seats, right? Then the next week, which was last Sunday, it's a 50-50 crowd, T-Kraz. There were 50% Vikings fans there, right? And still about 15,000 empty seats. More butts in the seats, right, because of the Vikings fans. But it's going to be 70-30, right?
0: I agree with you.
5: It's going to be Lambeau South on Sunday. And maybe that gets the Blazers' attention. Maybe it's the empty seats. Maybe it's the fact that this franchise has no home field advantage because fans don't want to see this product until there are some changes. Maybe it's going to hit them in the wallet before they decide that Todd Bowles needs to go. Because the record isn't good. He's now below 500. His team is with 2-10 in their last 12 games. They're losing games this year, just like they lost them last year. Just close games that they just make mistakes and they can't find out, you know, how to win. The offense has regressed. I think in each of these three games, I think Zach Robinson right now is no better, maybe worse than Josh Grizzard last year. So it's like you want to give Todd Bowles credit for hiring Dave Canales and Liam Cohen. Great. Those were ace hires. But the last two he's hired have been anything but. And now this franchise is 0-3, staring at 0-4 with a loss on Sunday to Green Bay. And he's not going to get fired during the season. But what I don't want to hear is, well, you know, they lost Baker Mayfield for 3 or 4 games, you know, the thumb. And, you know, he's had to deal with these injuries. Hey. That's just a part of the NFL business. Kyle Shanahan had more injuries last year with the 49ers, and still they found a way to win double-digit games and get in the playoffs.
0: With 20 sacks as a team, he found a way to win 12 games and get in there. And there's so many other teams, Scotty, turning to backup quarterbacks, and they're winning too around the league. So that you can't use that as an excuse. I think his fate has already been determined as far as I'm concerned, and they're just going to have to play it out. All right, I'll get you out on this. There's a bright spot on defense. He needs to play more.
5: He does.
0: David Walker only played 19 snaps last week. He's got to play more, Scotty. He appears to be their best pass rusher.
5: He is their best pass rusher, and he was in training camp. And for Todd Bowles to sit there and be given a softball question, you know, on Sunday after the game, well, hey, David Walker, you know, played pretty well. And then for him to just kind of say, well, he's got to work on his run defense, and, you know, he's still got a lot of things to learn. You know what? Experience is the greatest teacher. Get this guy on the field. He's not good at run defense? Really? Did you know that he had 82 tackles for loss in college? I'm going to say that again because maybe it wasn't loud enough, T-Kraz. He had 82 tackles for loss in college. He set the school record at Central Arkansas his 3 years there with 63 tackles for loss. He lived in the backfield, not just sacking the quarterback. He only had 39 sacks. Only 39 sacks.
0: Only.
5: Okay. Okay. This guy had a tackle for loss on Sunday. He had a sack on Sunday. He needs more reps. If he's not good at run defense, you know what he needs? More reps. Get him out there. Have him learn how to play the run at the NFL level. He's not going to learn standing on the sidelines watching Yaya Diaby be the invisible man. Okay. Put him out there. Start him. He's the best player on defense right now other than A'shaun Robinson, who's having a fantastic year at defensive tackle. playing better than Vita Vea and Kalijah Kansi combined. But he needs to play. David Walker needs more experience. He's a rookie. He's played in more games now than Reuben Bain, but not by much. This would be his fourth NFL game. So play David Walker, and the fact that Todd Bowles probably won't start him, probably will give him fewer snaps than Yaya Diaby. It's just coaching malpractice at this point.
0: Scott Reynolds, you can read him at pewterreport.com, raw, unfiltered, realistic Buccaneer commentary and inside, my friend. I appreciate you. We enjoy listening to you on the Insiders, and we'll see you tonight on the Bucs Collective at 7 o'clock, my friend.
5: I appreciate you. Thanks so much, DeGrasse. Have a great one.
0: You too, Scotty. Scott Reynolds, pewterreport.com. Love it. 19 snaps. He played 32% of the snaps, David Walker. That's got to be more. He's got two sacks. He clearly is their best pass rusher. You got to play your best players. Like, this is a DEFCON 1 type of situation. We're at DEFCON 1. You're 0-3. I think they're done already, but if you're a coach, if you're a player, you can't think that way. You have to block out the outside noise and think, you know what? We just need a win to calm everything down. They need to beat a Packers team that is susceptible, that is vulnerable, that is not very good. Get it done. 888-388-0957. Text at 82945. David and Pat, hang in there. I got to take a break. I will get to you after the break. More Buccaneer calls coming your way. Plus, the American League Wild Card Series. The playoffs begin tonight. The Rays are watching and waiting. I'm going to give you some numbers on the Rays' incredible regular season. And who would you rather face, Yankees or Red Sox? We'll get into that, too, coming up next.
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29: Yeah, stay fresh, stay focused. We practice every single day in the Tropicana. We got to stay locked in. And, I mean, game one, very poor for us. And now the season is over. Now we got to lock in for the postseason.
0: Lock in for the postseason. That's La Maxima. Junior Caminero, 42 home runs during the regular season, over 100 RBI, played in all 162 games for your Tampa Bay Rays. Junior and the Rays will sit back and watch tonight. Red Sox at Yankees, American League Wild Card Series. Cam Schlittler against Peyton Tolley. Best 2 out of 3, all 3 games at Yankee Stadium, Yankees versus Red Sox. Here's the update. Aaron Judge is not on the wild card roster. Giancarlo Stanton is on the wild card roster for the Yankees. And for the Red Sox, Garrett Crochet, who hasn't pitched since April because of shoulder inflammation, he is on the wild card roster for the Red Sox, and he'll be working out of the bullpen. Their bullpen, pretty good. Garrett Whitlock setting up Aroldis Chapman, the former Yankee. So the Red Sox appear to have an edge there. Yankees have an edge with the starting pitching. And look, it's going to be up to the Red Sox and their ability to generate offense, which has been a problem for them. Runs will be at a premium. Yankees, Red Sox. Look, I think the Red Sox could win. They're going to throw 2 lefties at the Yankees. Yankees will not have Aaron Judge. They will have Stanton. Who knows what Stanton hasn't played in God knows how long. So I think this will go the full 3 games, and I think the Red Sox have a shot. I think they could win it in 3, honestly. I would love to say Red Sox in 3. I think it's going to be close. Yankees have the better starting pitching. With their lefties, specifically Rice and Bellinger and Chisholm. That's why the Red Sox will start their lefties. The Yankees, against those Boston lefties this season, their average was less than 215. So the Rays are sitting back, watching and waiting. And whether it's the Yankees or the Red Sox, I think that will determine how the Rays postseason roster will look. We already know Ty Johnson will not be on it. By the way, today, Garrett Clevenger and Tyler Wells, remember Eric Neander told us on Friday, they will throw today. So depending upon how that looks with them throwing, it's going to go a long way in determining if they're on the postseason roster. What about Brody Hopkins? Is he going to be on the postseason roster? So there's still a lot up in the air about what that's going to look like. We do know that it will likely be Drew Rasmussen. Game one, he's the guy. Game one, he's the guy. And if the Yankees make it, I think you'll see Ian Seymour, who has pitched well against the Yankees. Yankees susceptible against lefties. I think you'll see him in the mix as well. But I think it's going to be Rasmussen game one. I think Freddie Peralta will get the nod in game two. By the way, Freddie Peralta, the American League Pitcher of the Month for September. That guy has been lights out for your Tampa Bay Rays. And then I'll go Nick Martinez in game three. And then maybe you can go Griffin Jacks game four, along with a Seymour, and then come back with Rasmussen in game five at the Trop, if necessary. I think if it's Yankees, Red Sox, I think you're going to see a five-game series. I think it goes a full five, no matter who it is. And the Rays would have the advantage, considering their home record at 55-26 at the Trop. And I was looking at some of the Rays' numbers. The Rays' record at night during the regular season was 63-35. At night. They're like Count Dracula, dude. They're like vampires. At night, you can't beat them because they'll put the bite on you. Versus the American League, the Rays were 71-43. These numbers are just mind-boggling. The Rays' record when leading after eight innings, and this is Brian Baker related, the Rays were 85-0 when they had the lead after eight. Very impressive. When the Rays score first, they're 67-20. And the magic number with the Rays in terms of run production is four, folks. When the Rays score four or more runs, they're practically unbeatable. Their record was 75-17. 75 wins, 17 losses. When the Rays score four or more runs, that's the magic number. And in one-run games, the Rays were pretty good at 25-14. When they committed no errors, when they don't beat themselves, the Rays were 65-28. So here's the bottom line. When the Rays play clean baseball, when they score first, okay, when they score four or more runs, when they have the lead after eight, you're not beating them. You're not. And hopefully that's the case come postseason time. Some texts about whether the layoff could be detrimental. I don't think it can be. It's a long season. Guys are tired. You know, the line drive off the back of Griffin Jacks over the weekend, you know, he's going to be healed up. Chandler Simpson with the ball off of his foot, that's going to be healed up. Chandler Simpson, a very important part. And I think Yandy Diaz, an older guy, I thought he had signs of fatigue in September. At certain points, he's going to get 5 days now. So they're going to be re-energized, rejuvenated. I don't believe that the layoff will be too big of a problem. I don't think it's going to be a problem, honestly. I think the Rays will be refreshed and ready to go for Saturday. And look, they get to sit back and watch the Yankees and the Red Sox just mangle each other over the next three nights. Tonight, 8 o'clock start time, Yankees and the Red Sox. Let's go to phones. A lot of you want to talk about the Buccaneers and their problems. More on the Bucs coming up, by the way. David is in Bradenton. He's been waiting. David, how are you?
1: Good afternoon. Great show, guys. I really like it. Go Rays. I'd like to see them face Boston. I think they can win and go into the World Series. But what I wanted to call about is, as a retired attorney, I'm reminded of the term proof beyond a reasonable doubt. Mm-hmm. You give me a jury of 12 in Tampa, I will prove beyond a reasonable doubt that the Buccaneers ownership and management are either incompetent, stupid or absolutely don't care. They let Liam go and kept Bowles. They let Evans go. They kept Bowles, and he's proved over the last 2 years he can't coach. He's a perfect example of the Peter principle that we learned a long time ago in college business class. He rose to a level where he's going to failure, and he's a failure.
0: Wow, that's harsh. And here's
1: well,
0: why
1: I think it's true.
0: Well, look,
1: I can prove it.
0: He's
1: but go Hoosiers.
0: Well, thank you. Thank you very much for the phone call, David. And we know where your allegiance lie. One, I'll take it one by one. Look, I don't think Todd Bowles is a good head coach, and he has proven that. I thought last year, after he lost 7 of 9, I said this. I said, if the Glazers made a move to replace him, they would be well within their right to do so. I would absolutely sign off on it. It would be justified. And they didn't. They probably strongly suggested that he make changes to his coaching staff, but Todd Bowles remained. He changed everywhere else. So I thought that was a mistake by the Glazers. They stepped in and they gave Baker the money. I still believe in Baker. I thought how that deal went down was absolutely had the Glazers stamp on it. And look, and I'm going to say this again. And Chris Mathis, how many times have I said this? Like 10,000 times? Todd Bowles, look, you can say what you will about him. He was not getting fired after a 10-win season in 2024. Please stop. That wasn't happening at that particular point. Like after last year, if you wanted to fire him, absolutely, I saw justification in doing so. But after 2024, he went 10-7. He wasn't getting fired. He went from 8 wins to 9 wins to 10 wins. And they tried to keep Liam Cohen. They offered him a salary that would have made him the highest paid offensive coordinator in the NFL with, I'm sure, a contingency plan with him being the head coach in waiting. And he decided to go to Jacksonville. And the way he went about it wasn't exactly on the up and up. But we talked about that when that happened. He lied about where he was. My kid is sick. Whatever. He went to Jacksonville. They gave him $12 million a year. The Bucks tried to keep him. He left. That's it. Bowles was not going to get fired after a 10-win season. And in terms of Mike Evans left because he wanted to leave. What were you going to do? And the Bucks knew it. He took less money. He wanted to go somewhere else. And now Mike Evans is hurt again. I wish him the very best of luck. Jay is up in Pasco County. Jay, what's happening? Thank you for waiting. I don't. Jay's not there. All right, let's go to Pat in Citrus. Pat, are you there?
3: Yeah, I'm here.
5: I can hear you.
3: Hey, Crass and Chris, absolute pleasure. You guys, great show. Hey, I'm going to be real quick. Yeah, you're correct. Bowles, make a long story, whatever. Let me get on to the Rays. More positive notes. The Rays against Boston or New York, who cares? Bring them on. Now let's get back to the Bucks. Hey, they suck. You know I work at Raymond James. I haven't seen you. I've seen Chris up in the press box. But, hey, they suck. And that guy never should have ever been there. And they signed him to a 3-year contract a year ago. Are you kidding me? And they just signed Baker. I played golf with Baker. He's a great guy. By the way, he's 5'11". Great guy. Super nice guy. Great competitor. And thanks for letting me talk. Well, but this is a joke. And I guard, give me 10 more seconds. I guard a lot of the locker room area. That's the reason why I know. And there were 70% Vikings fans. And next week on Sunday at 1 o'clock, they'll be 80. Now I'll hang up and let you talk.
0: Well, thank you very much. Thank you for your permission.
6: Come on, get out of here!
0: You're all over the place, Pat. I got to tell you. One to the other, I mean, you, I don't know. But thank you for listening. Thank you for calling. We'll take a timeout. I need a breather after that. When we come back, Jay, you'll be up next. I know what you want to talk about, and I will be talking to you about that very subject, Jay, when we come back. Also, when we come back, back to the Bucks we go. Jalen Daniels. Can he save the Bucks season until Baker gets back? We'll examine that coming up next.
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7: That crash in Odessa at State Road 54 east of Gunn Highway, that it has a right lane block right around the Black Lake area, Asturian Parkway area. Good news, no delays in either direction on the Veterans Expressway. We're looking good around Dale Mabry north and southbound. Also 75 southbound split to 275 in Hillsboro. Looking good getting down through the interchange. One accident in Hillsboro, US 41 at Gibsonton Drive, should be off to the side. Get traffic info around the clock by searching News Radio WFLA on iHeartRadio. I'm Pat Largo.
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6: Yes, sir. What's on tonight? Presented by our guys over at the Holland Group. Here's our guy wearing his Lightning shirt, Chris Mathis.
7: Score! Let's hope that happens early and often this year.
6: But buy a new mic.
7: Oh, yes. We need to get that up on the wall. We will, of course, here momentarily. But Todd Bowles will be here on WDAE. The Bucks head coach will be on the coach's room from 5 to 6 with Casey Phillips. That's right. 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Also on tonight, Red Sox versus Yankees, 7:30 p.m. coverage right here, WDAE. 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Plus, the recipe for a Buccaneer victory against Green Bay on Sunday. Is it likely? Probably not. But T-Kraz has it all drawn up right there on the iHeartRadio app.
8: He's a bum.
7: who, me or T-Kraz? I don't know. Who the recipe, that ghost?
6: The recipe for victory? How about divine intervention? How about that?
9: Lanya.
6: 888-388-0957. We have Phil in the blank coming up.
10: Not at this time.
6: No, not at this time, Coach. But it's coming up at 4:30, and then you're up. You're up at 5 o'clock. I want to hear some answers, okay?
10: Uh-oh.
6: That's right. I want to hear some intelligible analysis on what the hell's going on here. You know, capiche? Todd Bowles with the Coach's Show coming up at 5 o'clock. And don't forget, as Chris Mathis mentioned, we've got Yankees-Red Sox Game 1 of the Wild Card Series tonight.
11: As you just said that, I started writing some things down.
6: Write it down, Kevin Cash, because you're going to be sitting back at home watching these two teams, hopefully just brutalizing each other. Hopefully they both use, you know, all of their pitchers over the next three nights. And then they could be easy pickings for the Rays. The winner of the Yankees and Red Sox, it's a best out of three, by the way. Game one, Saturday, at Tropicana Field. A time yet to be determined, by the way. It will be Yankees or Red Sox against the Rays here at the Trop Saturday. I can't wait. That environment Saturday will be electric at Tropicana Field. I think there's only like a couple of seats available. So RaysBaseball.com, get your tickets because it's almost a sellout. 888-388-0957.
7: 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The coverage continues on this playoff run.
6: Yes, sir. Andy Freed.
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14: Congrats to you guys on the new channel. I think that's awesome. Get some more people listening and pump for Rays baseball.
6: There you go. That's Kevin Cash. Would he join me during spring training? A lot of people are listening, and a lot of people are pumped about the Rays, and a lot of people are pumped about 95.7 on the FM dial. Let's go back to the phones. Jay is in Pasco. I think we've got him this time. Jay, are you there?
15: Hey, T-Crash, good afternoon.
6: Hey.
15: I wanted to say first, real quick on the Rays, I'm looking forward to them bringing the ring home. Junior Caminero, Platinum Power, all my Dominicanos, you know what I'm talking about. For the Buccaneers, I think you're spot on. We need to get Sean Tucker involved. Todd Bowles, he better start getting creative here. He's got nothing to lose. But this O-line's got me nervous. It's reminding me of Luca Brazza.
6: Thanks for the call, Jake. Get out of here.
0: Come on, get out of here.
6: I don't know, man. Like, when in a game where, and look, I think Zach Robinson, like, screwed the pooch on Sunday with the pistol formation and the 12 personnel. Look, you want your best players out there. I mean, this is like coaching 101. You want your best players out there, A. B, you want to put them in the best position to succeed. The pistol formation didn't do that. And playing Payne Durham over, like, Ted Hurst, that doesn't make any sense to me either. Play Abuka, Godwin, and Hurst. We know J-Mac, he's out 6 to 8 weeks. He's done for the foreseeable future. I think the Bucs' best personnel grouping on offense is 11 personnel. That means one back, one tight end, three wide receivers. That's what Zach Robinson needs to be doing. And if you have any struggles with Bucky Irving and or Kenneth Gainwell, Sean Tucker played one snap. You brought this guy back at $2.5 million. With the struggles you have offensively, it wouldn't hurt to give that guy the ball and see what he can do. When he's been given a chance, he's had some good games the last couple of years. Let's go to Brandon in Tampa, and I just saw a very interesting social media posting by Mrs. Baker Mayfield. What's up, Brandon? How are you?
8: What's up, T-Trash, man? I'm feeling a little optimistic about this game come Sunday, man. I honestly think bringing Jalen Daniels in might just give us a little spark. We need something. I'm going to say this, too. I think we blame Bowles for a lot, and I get it. You're the head coach. You got to take the responsibility for your team. But like I just heard, you win 10 games, everybody saying, hey, let's bring Liam Coyne in as the head coach. Who gets fired after winning 10 games going to the playoffs?
6: Nobody.
8: That type of stuff don't happen. So I don't agree with the fan base on, oh man, we just should have been getting rid of Bowles. Dave Canales came, he got a head coaching job. Liam Coyne came, he got a head coaching job. Our coach did a good job at picking offensive coordinators. Now, this is what I don't like sometimes. Sometimes when the defense plays bad, defense plays good, Bowles still going to get the blame. Last week, I think that was a great coaching job on defense. Yes, the special teams played awful. The offense played awful. But I really do, T-Trey, I really feel bringing Jalen Daniels in, I think he's going to get that ball out fast. And hopefully the whole line pick it up a little more. But I do feel like we get the win come Sunday. I appreciate you for taking my call.
6: I appreciate you, Brandon, for making it. And I hope you're right. I do. You're getting an undrafted rookie to play in his NFL debut. It's going to be a little bit of a culture shock for him on Sunday. And you need great coaching to get that kid ready. And I'm not sure if we have that. I'll take one more call. We got a big 4 o'clock hour coming up. Big. Steven is up in Atlanta, Buccaneer fan. He's chiming in, probably listening through the iHeartRadio app. Steven, what's going on up there?
9: What's going on, man?
6: How you doing?
9: Pretty good. Yeah, just to elaborate on like what the guy said a minute ago, the caller before me. I can tell you this much, because I have to pay for Sunday ticket, which is expensive.
6: Yeah.
9: Just to watch Bucs games up here. I've been a Bucs fan since 1989 when I went to a game versus the Falcons here. And he talked about Liam Coyne and Dave Canales. Those were top-notch guys. I can tell you this for a fact, that Zach Robinson in Atlanta, when he was the Falcons OC, dude, everybody in Atlanta wanted his head. And I watch both because Falcons are my local game. But, you know, I pay for Sunday ticket to watch my Bucks. The same plays we were doing here, the same plays he did there. The Falcons failed every time. And do I blame it all on Todd Bowles? No, but Todd Bowles is not the coach for the Buccaneers. I'm sorry. We got to have some. There's no life in that team. You hype us up with draft picks. You hype us up with Bain. You hype us up with, you know, all these people. And 3 weeks in, and we're just feeling deflated.
6: Yeah, you know? there's no question about that, Steven. I appreciate the phone call because I got to run. But listen, call back anytime. I love talking to fans from all different parts of the globe. Steven up in Atlanta. And again, the most disturbing part is from last year to this year, the Buccaneers have now lost two of their last 12 games. I mean, they've only won two of their last 12. I'm sorry. They've lost 10 of their last 12. I'll get it right. Because they lost 7 of 9 last year, and they're 0-3 this year. And the first three losses look quite similar to what we saw at the end of last year. Baker not playing well, some turnovers, defense, blown assignments, missed tackles. It's the same continuation of what we saw from last year, even though we were sold like a new and improved product with the free agent additions and the bigger and badder defense and Reuben Bain and A'shaun Robinson, and we're going to be better on offense. We have a more experienced offensive coordinator. It looks like the same script from a year ago. That's the part that has me worried, and that's why I do believe that this team

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1: Next. 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
2: Hey, Nora, just a nice latte, please. 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
1: 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You?
2: Me? 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
2: 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Ooh, and I'll grab an almond croissant, too.
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16: Well, it's going to be like every other rookie, but he's played well in the preseason. He's very bright. He's not going to be out there by himself. There'll be 22 other guys out there helping him out. So, you know, we just expect him to do his job and play at a high level as he expects of himself.
17: Bucks head coach Todd Bowles pinning his hopes on undrafted free agent Jalen Daniels, who will start for the Buccaneers Sunday against the Packers at Raymond James Stadium. He'll be making his NFL debut. Can the Buccaneers catch lightning in the bottle with Jalen Daniels? And what the hell is going on with this 0-3 team? So many questions. We've got some answers, not all the answers, as we welcome you back. Good afternoon, Tampa Bay. 4:04 and you ride home. 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We're live inside the Rude Air and Water Studios of WDAE. Chris Mathis on the other side. You there. More of you.

0: 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At the bottom of the hour, wait for it, the Buccaneers' record will be blank after 5 weeks.
1: Nunya.
0: Fill in the blank is coming up at 4:30. We're on the air to 5 o'clock. And then, ladies and gentlemen, it's the man of the hour, Todd Bowles, with the Buccaneers Coaches Show.
2: Not at this time, no.
0: But at 5 o'clock, Coach, you're up.
2: Yes, it is.
0: Yes, it is. Yes, yes. And we'll be listening, waiting, hopefully getting some insight, hopefully getting some signs of optimism, some signs of promise after an 0-3 start. Can you give us something to look forward to? Anything. Maybe it's Jalen Daniels, who played 6 years at Kansas. Scott Reynolds gave the numbers. He was 19-26 as a starting quarterback. Did not go drafted. 67 career touchdown passes, 31 interceptions in college. Used his legs quite a bit, 61.5% completion percentage in college. Listed at 6 feet. So if you're listed at 6 feet, probably in that 5'11 range. He doesn't have Kyle Shanahan, and that's the other thing. Like, some of you, and I get it, you're a Bucs fan, you're looking for some sign of hope. You're like, okay, is there precedence for a guy coming out of nowhere and shocking the world, like a Kurt Warner, you know, bagging groceries or whatever? That was, what, 25 years ago, 30, you know, whatever it was? He is the exception to the rule. Everyone's bringing up Brock Purdy, Mr. Irrelevant. Brock Purdy has Kyle Shanahan. I don't think the Buccaneers have Kyle Shanahan calling plays right now. With all due respect to Zach Robinson, he has struggled. And he is trying to figure out, like, what is the best game plan moving forward. I'll tell you what, it's not the pistol formation. Throw that out. Never use that again. 12 personnel? Nope. You want to put yourself in the best position to succeed? Put your best players out there. Who are they? It's your wide receivers. Even though Jalen McMillan is out for 6 to 8 weeks with the knee injury, it's Godwin, it's Abuka, and it's Ted Hurst. Play 11 personnel. That's one back, one tight end, three receivers. And the offensive line, for crying out loud, let's do something. Let's move somebody off the ball. Like the way they did it 2 weeks ago against Cleveland was beautiful. That's what they need to do against Green Bay on Sunday, to give this kid a chance at being successful. But again, as a rookie free agent, and look, he impressed during the summer. He was playing against guys who are door dashers. And, you know, by the way, it's not to denigrate what those people do. You know, my sister introduced me to DoorDash like several months ago, and I think that was a mistake. Mistake. You want to talk about like the lazy man's way out to get anything. Anything indeed. I use it for like, you know, breakfast if I'm hungry. Like I'll get like a McDonald's big breakfast. I'm like, it's there, like 20 minutes. Boom. Right at your door. That's beautiful. Or like dinner or something from a restaurant or pizza, whatever it is. DoorDash is very helpful, is very convenient, and it's also catering to the lazy society, the lazy man society. But I'm on board. But anyway, I'm getting off topic. Jalen Daniels was thriving over the summer when he got to play against guys that he's not going to see in all likelihood this week. Now, the Packers are not world beaters. You know, they're not like the greatest defense ever. It's not the steel curtain or anything like that, but it's an NFL defense with mostly NFL caliber players on that side of it, and they will be scheming against you, which is something he wasn't experiencing over the summer and in the preseason. And I don't know if this is such a great comparison, but I brought it up earlier. It's like handing your 13-year-old son or daughter the keys to your car and saying, oh, you know what? Go take it for a spin. They haven't done it. You know, doing it at home, you know, with AI or whatever. You know, you create these scenes at home where, you know, you can fly a plane and everything else. It's not like really flying a plane. I mean, if you don't have a learner's permit or a driver's license and you hand your son or your daughter the keys to your car, I wouldn't do that. What do you think's going to happen? What's more likely to happen? That wouldn't look too pretty. So that's what we're facing on Sunday. Oh, stop with these texts. Stop. Stop it. Look at this guy that just texted in. Jalen Daniels is 6'1", similar to Patrick Mahomes. Are you freaking kidding me? You deserve to be blocked for such an asinine remark. You call yourself a sports fan? You think this is Patrick Mahomes now because they're similar in size? Oh, my God. This market. Ah. Give me a break, man. They're Brock Purdy. He's Patrick Mahomes. I hope so. I like the kid. But I'm just giving you the reality of the situation. Go hand your keys to your 12-year-old son who's never driven a car before, like on the roads, not like in some Publix parking lot where there's nobody there. Like on roads where there are other drivers. And the rules of the road apply. How do you think that would go? That's kind of the situation that we're facing here. You want to go somewhere else and get a non-realistic view? Or do you want to be told something? I'm not going to tell you something that you're going to want to hear. That's not what I do. Oh, my gosh. Baker Mayfield's wife, Emily Mayfield, just had an Instagram post earlier. And it's a post of, you know, she's standing by her man, which is what you want every good woman to do. And that is admirable, to say the least. So she has a post up on her Instagram page. It's got a picture of Baker Mayfield being greeted by his teammates. Looks like starting lineups, the introductions or whatever. And her caption is, "So proud of my guy. Never stops grinding and leaves it all out there every single week. Absolutely hate seeing him hurt, but if anyone will bounce back, it's Bake." That is just lovely, isn't it?
1: Yes.
0: That's your woman right there, Baker Mayfield. That is awesome. And look, she's got her man's back, and that's the way it's supposed to be, right? And I'm sure Baker's not happy about what has happened so far since signing the contract. I think he's pressing. I don't know if the coaching staff's putting him in the right position, but he is not putting himself in the right position with the turnover-worthy plays and holding on to the ball long. You heard Bruce Arians' comments earlier. He's got to throw it away, and that's what we were talking about yesterday. He's got to throw it away. Try not to force it in there. But another former Buccaneer has some thoughts on what's been going on with this team. A friend of the program, and we are efforting to get former Pro Bowl defensive lineman Gerald McCoy, who's now at the NFL Network. He's doing a lot of other work. He was on the Kevin Clark podcast, and he was asked about the Buccaneers, what's going on with the defense, what is the big problem. Here's Gerald McCoy on the current state of the Buccaneers. Listen.
2: I don't know if it's schematically or what, but we got to find a way to generate a pass rush. I know for sure there are certain things that are being coached that I wouldn't coach. Everybody coaches different. You know, I heard some things that was being taught to these guys, and I'm like, that's not going to work. You know, but whatever. I'm not in the building. But I don't think it's a secret why they can't generate a pass rush. To me, it's not a surprise they can't generate a pass rush, but the most surprising thing is how off
0: Baker Mayfield has been. That's his Oklahoma guy. I mentioned that Baker not playing great football. Now Baker's hurt. But Gerald McCoy pointing the finger at the coaching staff. How about that? Yeah. You know, Gerald McCoy, man, he doesn't criticize anybody lightly, so he loves his Buccaneers, pretty passionate. He's saying whatever's happening in there, it's not being coached the right way. The way out of this, they can use some subtle things. They can play the right players, like we were talking about offensively, like Ted Hurst in 11 personnel where, you know, you got three wide receivers on the field. That has to happen. What has to happen on defense is, and I don't know what's going on with Reuben Bain, and we don't know because he hasn't talked to us in 4 weeks. And that's another problem too, by the way. This is professional football, kid. You're going to have to talk to us at some point. It's part of the problem and part of the job, too, of being a football player. And we haven't talked to Reuben Bain. We don't know how he feels about his struggles so far, how he feels about life in the NFL, because he hasn't talked to anybody in 4 weeks. And the Buccaneers should not let that go on. Well, that's my 2 cents on that situation. But the other thing the Buccaneers can do is play the guys who are making plays. David Walker needs to play more. 1,000%. He's got to play more. Even if Reuben Bain comes back, he's got to play more. Period. But those comments from Gerald McCoy, he puts it on the coaching staff. And I don't think he's wrong. Back to the phones. Kevin is in Lakeland. They can get us out there on 95.7 FM. Kev, what's going on?
1: Got you loud and clear, man. Thank you.
0: I love it.
1: Hey, I got a question. I sent this message to you on the overtime show, and I don't think you got around to answering, and that's fine. What is it going to take? You said you don't think Todd survives this. What will it take before the Glazers finally make a midterm decision? 0-4, 0-5, 0-6? Because, frankly, when do we have a win? Look at our schedule. When's our win? When do you pencil that in? So he's going to continue to lose, in my opinion. What's it going to take before they finally pull the trigger midseason?
0: It's a good question, Kevin, and I appreciate the phone call. We were actually getting into that conversation on the overtime show yesterday, today. I think Todd is not going to survive this. That's my personal opinion. The Cleveland loss is going to be the one that we point to. That was the beginning of the end, and I didn't expect them to beat Minnesota, and they didn't. Green Bay's a winnable game on Sunday, but that will be a Packers home game right here in the heart of Tampa. You're going to witness a home game for the Green Bay Packers on Sunday at 1 o'clock. Just be prepared for it. What is it going to take? Well, the bye week is week 10. So the Buccaneers would have to be like 1-8. Players would have to quit on Todd Bowles. And I mentioned this yesterday. When you see the players giving up, then that's when you know the season is lost, they've checked out, then you're forced to make a move. The Glazers have never done that. Part of the problem is there's nobody in this staff that is capable of taking control of this team, even on an interim basis. Who would be the interim coach? You tell me. And I know what a lot of you are saying, well, anybody's better than Todd Bowles. You're going to give it to Danny Smith, the 73-year-old special teams coach? Zach Robinson can barely control what's happening on offense, and you want to make him the interim guy? Or maybe it's, I don't know, George Edwards or Larry Foote. I don't know. I don't think the Buccaneers would know. And unless the players flat out quit on Todd Bowles, and that hasn't happened yet, then I think the Glazers will play it out, and then Black Monday, the Monday after the regular season ends, if it doesn't improve, and I'm not sure if it's going to get any better, it's probably going to get worse before it gets better, they're going to make the change. But I do think that change is inevitable. Let's go to Jim in Tampa. Jimmy, what's going on?
3: Hey, T-Kraz. Hey, you know, I sent you also sent you a video on Baker's 6 sacks. And for everybody, look, in game one, it was on Baker. He threw the ball very well in game one, 24 of 28, if you count that Otten dropped an easy pass. But anyway, 23 of 28, he fumbled the game away. All on Baker. So I'm not saying, when I support Baker, that I'm not saying he's blameless. I mean, of course he is.
0: Mm-hmm.
3: But if you look at those 6 sacks, okay, Graham Barton, I mean, there was maybe two could be put on Baker, but it was really one. The second one was iffy. He would have had to throw a perfect pass in coverage to Otten to overcome the blitz. But all those other sacks, when he got to his second step, there were Barton's on the ground on his belly, and they're storming him. So, yeah, Baker's been – I just don't see how you can be with the Bucs, 66% career passer in 3 years, lead the top five in touchdowns, and all of a sudden become a 50% bum. So if you watch the video, I sent it to you, T-Kraz. If you just watch it, it just shows that – you know, there's the interior of the O-line. Now, the two tackles, they're doing a good job. They're doing the best they can, and they are.
0: Tristan Wirfs is doing a great job at left tackle. It's not his problem.
3: But, you know, you never see Baker now because they're so screwed up. You never see him go to the line saying, can. There's no audibles. He's just running the plays, and they're garbage. So, you know, look. I wish Gerald McCoy would quit beating around the bush and get to the point. I know what he was trying to say, but you know, just come out and say it. You know, he mentioned Reuben Bain, that he's doing things he was never asked to do. You know, you keep Walker, who's our best pass rusher, on the bench. There's a lot going on, but I just want to get your opinion. I'll hang up on what you think. I mean, what do you think they should do with Barton if he's – is it going to be because he was drafted so high that they're going to keep him there? Or will they move him to guard or maybe just bench him? There has to be accountability, and I'll hang up and listen.
0: Jim, I can tell you this, and I really appreciate your phone call always. I can tell you this. You know, in those meeting rooms, those guys are feeling the heat. There's no question about it. It's right there on film. The interior of the line, these untimely holding calls, the Gedicke holding call wiped out a Godwin touchdown of 85 yards. I mean, unless your name's Tristan Wirfs, you're not getting the job done. Plain and simple. The interior of the O-line was a problem last year with all the injuries that they had. Now it's a problem. Everyone's healthy. And we were sold a bill of goods about this O-line was going to be great. And look, I bought into it. Hook, line, and sinker. I bought into it. And they look dreadful right now. Dreadful. And here's the problem, Jim and everybody else. Who are you putting in there? You putting in Dan Feeney? You think Dan Feeney will be any better? Could it be any worse? I know what a lot of you are saying. Barton's not getting it done. Bredesen, holy cow. Regression. In a big way, and Cody Mauch does not look good at all. At all. The interior of the line is a huge, huge issue. Oh boy, look at all you guys. All of a sudden, everyone wants to call in. Chris is up in Spring Hill. Chris, what's going on?
4: Oh, another damn beautiful sunny Florida, Tom. How are we doing?
0: Great. Terrific. Great.
4: So listen, I'm going to be on Matt's side here for a minute. I think the Bucs could turn it around, you know. I really think the continuity is a huge thing, and these guys have not played together in that offensive line since, what, like 2024? So, and they haven't played up to their capabilities either. They're all professionals, like you said earlier, and nobody cares more than them. They don't want to be on national television looking like a bunch of schmucks. So hopefully, no matter who's under center, we can clean up the things we can take care of. The penalties have got to get cleaned up. Yeah. The offensive line play, they got to start working together. And the defense actually did their part, even though it was a mediocre Minnesota offense. Hopefully they can build on a couple of those things. And I truly think the season's long now. People are going to go through ups and downs, ebbs and flows, you know. So it's like with the division we play in, we might be able to eke this out.
0: The only thing, Chris, and I appreciate the phone call, and I do appreciate your enthusiasm. Unfortunately, I don't share in your optimism. The only thing that's keeping the season afloat for some of you, not for me necessarily, even though it is a fact that the division stinks. It does. It stinks. And that's the only hope that you're clinging to if you're a Buccaneer fan.
5: Yes, it is.
0: Yes, it is, Coach. And you're clinging to it, too, because you made the comment the other day. The funny thing is, we're a game out of first, which is true. I mean, factually, it's true. But I don't see any signs of promise because of the job that you're doing or not doing, as well as the offensive coordinator and the players not playing up to their capabilities because the coaching staff has let them down. And look, that's what Gerald McCoy was saying. And I know Jim was talking about it. He was saying in an indirect way, Todd Bowles is not getting it done. Todd Bowles has these guys dropping into coverage when they should be going and getting the passer. He was blaming it on the coaches. I want to coach it that way. You heard him say it. We are efforting to get Gerald McCoy back here on this program, and we would love to have a discussion with him about it.
5: We are texting right now, Tom, so we are trying to make something happen for this week. Don't have anything locked in, but we are conversing back and forth.
0: There is a back and forth conversation.
5: There's been a back and forth conversation. So, fingers crossed, but nothing yet. But who knows? You just never know.
0: Hey, fingers crossed.
5: Good stuff from Gerald McCoy, though.
0: When we come back, and look, he's honest, and that's the reality of the situation. It's a mess. When we come back, we'll try and get to many of your phone calls. Plus, you know where it's going. The Buccaneers' record will be blank after
6: Nanya.
0: Fill in the blank is coming up next.
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21: Let's play a game called Fill in the Blank. Kick a rhyme for you to listen and think.
0: Fill in the blank. Man, you don't know what time it is, dog. I'll tell you what time it is. It's 4:32 on your ride home. Time to fill in that blank here on The Drive. You know how we do it around here. We're giving a statement and you got to fill in the blank. It's all there is to it with our guy, Chris Mathis.
5: All right, let's do it. And a new audience here is everyone's getting off of work or nearing it. They're packing up their lunchbox, getting set to leave the office.
0: They're getting out of work right now?
22: What are you doing? You still working here? You're fired.
5: Hopefully nobody listening today got fired. If you did, hang in there. Keep pushing forward. We appreciate you joining us here on a Tuesday. So many maybe did not even hear what you talked about as far as tonight's playoff game with, of course, the Boston Red Sox and the New York Yankees. So, Tom, let's get everybody back on track here. Of the Yankees and the Red Sox, you would rather the Tampa Bay Rays play blank.
0: I think both teams would be really tough for the Rays, against the Rays. And I think no matter which team makes it to the ALDS, I think it's a five-game series. And I think the Rays having game five back at the Trop, I think that would be the equalizer. I would rather face the Red Sox. I think the Yankees starting pitching would really be an incredible challenge for the Rays and their bats, led by Carlos Rodon, would start game one. It looks like the way the Yankees have set up their starting pitching, Schlittler goes tonight, and then Max Fried goes tomorrow night, and then they've got Gerrit Cole going game three if necessary. Then they've got Rodon, I think, set up for game one on Saturday against the Rays because he really handcuffed the Rays last week. So I would rather take my chances against the Red Sox rather than the Yankees if I'm the Rays.
5: Now, if you were to bet on this series, of course, Red Sox and Yankees, you would place your money on blank advancing.
0: I think it's a fascinating series. There is no Aaron Judge. He is not on the wild card roster. Giancarlo Stanton did make the wild card roster for the Red Sox. Garrett Crochet, who hasn't pitched since April, did make the Red Sox wild card roster, but he will work out of the bullpen. The Red Sox are throwing two lefties. Runs will be at a premium. I have a feeling the Red Sox are going to pull this off. I'm going to take the Red Sox in three. Believe it or not.
5: Wow. Okay. All right. You heard it here first right here. WDAE. Catch the action here tonight, beginning with coverage 7:30, I do believe, right here on DAE between those two teams, the Yankees.
23: I can hear you.
5: Thanks, Eric Neander. And, of course, the Red Sox. Filling in the blank here, Tom.
0: Yes, sir.
5: The Tampa Bay Rays team is capable of going as far as blank this postseason?
1: None yet.
0: I think the Rays are capable of going to the World Series and winning it all. I said it. They can do it. They've got the pitching. Freddie Peralta was named the American League Pitcher of the Month in September. The Rays have turned him around. By the way, where are those people? And they're probably hiding under their desks right now after he had the first one. He's trash. You know it. He stinks. Niendez should be fired. Idiots. Rasmussen is just nails, dude. He's a bulldog. I love Nick Martinez. Griffin Jacks looks good. Ian Seymour is a useful guy. The bullpen, I'm kind of interested in seeing how the bullpen will be comprised, but when the lights are shining the brightest on the biggest of stages, Junior Caminero, I've had so many Rays people tell me that we just want to get into October because that's when Junior Caminero will get to show off his talent to the rest of the world. The way he did at the World Baseball Classic and at the All-Star Game with the home run hitting contest, he thrives in those environments. And I think Junior Caminero is about to show everybody how special he really is. I think the Rays can win it all. I do. I think that's their ceiling.
5: Speaking of special, let's talk about a Rays player that might not be getting the credit or the amount of respect, the kudos that he deserves heading into this postseason run, Tom. So take away the Yandy Diaz, the Chandler Simpson, the Junior Caminero, those type of players. Which Tampa Bay Rays player can be a surprising X factor, if you will, throughout the postseason? Maybe someone that doesn't get that day-to-day love. If you were to give a name, it would have to be blank.
0: Johnny DeLuca. And the reason why is he had a couple of home runs over the weekend. He can run. He can defend. If his back comes around, especially against some of the lefties that the Rays will likely face come ALDS and postseason time, that's going to be a huge lift for the Rays. So Johnny DeLuca hit two home runs. By the way, remember that guy who came up to us at Moss Nissan last week? He said, hey, I have a bet on Johnny DeLuca getting to double-digit home runs. Do you think he will do it? I said, yes, he will, over the weekend against Philadelphia.
5: Wow.
0: And he had two home runs over the weekend. He now has 11 for the regular season. So I think Johnny DeLuca is going to be a sneaky impact contributor for the Rays come the postseason. And he's getting
2: hot.
0: Let's do
2: it.
0: Yeah, let's do it, Johnny. And you're getting hot at the right time, buddy. Best of luck to you.
5: Yeah, hopefully so. The Rays are going to rely on a stable of pitchers, as we all know. Of course, the bullpen hoping to have a big performance and run here in the postseason as well. On to the Buccaneers. After starting 0-3 and losing Baker Mayfield, your expectations for this Bucs football team, Tom, went from blank this season to blank.
0: Oh, my God.
2: Nanya.
0: Well, it went from
2: Nanya
0: to
1: Nanya.
5: From Todd Bowles Nanya to Jason Light Nanya.
0: I picked the Bucs, and I'll say it. I bought into it. I thought they were the best team in the NFC South. I thought they were improved. Baker Mayfield's going to show everybody that he belongs in the class of the type of contract that he received. I thought they were a 10-win team. And they were going to win the NFC South. That's gone. That has completely evaporated as far as I'm concerned. Now the expectation is you're going to go from winning double digits potentially to losing double digits. They will lose double digit games this season. And they will be in the running to have a top 10 pick, maybe top 5 pick, realistically, the way they're going. It is ugly right now, and it's only going to get uglier, I'm afraid.
5: The biggest reason, there are a plethora of reasons as to why the Bucs are where they are, 0-3 heading into week 4 against Green Bay on Sunday. But the biggest reason the Bucs are winless is blank.
0: Oh my gosh, that's a loaded conversation, but I'm going to point to coaching. Coaching is the biggest reason. Yes, Baker Mayfield did not perform well before he got hurt. Defense wasn't great until this past week, but it all comes back to the coaching. Todd Bowles getting this team ready. Zach Robinson, what he's doing and what he's not doing offensively. Coaching is a big reason why the Bucs are in this predicament.
5: The offensive player who needs to become the Bucs offensive MVP while Baker Mayfield is not playing has to be blank.
0: Oh my gosh. Emeka Abuka. believe it or not. And
5: I don't know about this guy right now.
1: Emeka Egbigbo.
0: Well, it's up to Jalen Daniels to get the ball to him and guys like Ted Hurst and, you know, Chris Godwin. Emeka Buka, I mean, they took him in the first round. Baker could not connect with him. Maybe Jalen Daniels can. Although I think Jalen Daniels' connection with Ted Hurst might be more on point since they spent a lot of time together over the summer. But, you know, if the Bucs are not going to go anywhere unless they run the ball and their defense starts turning people over. I mean, that's the reality of the situation.
5: All right, let's talk about this matchup here a little bit more. Bucs, Packers, Battle of the Bay, if you will, at Raymond James Stadium. The Bucs need Jalen Daniels to throw the ball blank times or fewer against the Packers to win.
0: 25 times or fewer. And they have to run it 25. They have to run it more than they throw it. And that was something we talked about last week heading into the matchup against the Vikings. You know, Baker Mayfield, you know, against that blitz, but the Buccaneers fell behind and they had to throw it, and you saw what happened. But they need to run it more than they need to throw it. I mean, he cannot go past 25 pass attempts, in my humble opinion.
5: The Buccaneers beat Green Bay if blank.
0: If the skies open up and the rays come down from the heavens and divine intervention casts a shadow over the Packers and the football gods say, not today, not here, even though it's a home game for you on the road. It's divine intervention.
5: Let's hope that to be the case. That is.
0: Do you need a you're looking for a football answer.
5: Yeah, a football answer. But I like that too.
0: The Bucs have to win the turn. They have their defense has to force three turnovers. How's that?
5: All right, I like it. I don't know if they're capable. I mean, I do think that there's going to be a strip sack against that terrible O-line and an iffy quarterback play with the main man over there, Jordan Love.
0: Yeah, and you know, and he has proven that he can have turnover-worthy plays in his profile. The Buccaneers have to coax it out of him. You know, playing David Walker more would be a good start. All right, when we come back, we'll try and get to your phone calls. One more segment, final thoughts, the final drive, a look ahead to another big show coming away tomorrow. That is next.
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27: On the night before Halloween in 1975, 15-year-old Martha Moxley was murdered in the Tony Bellhaven neighborhood of Greenwich, Connecticut. She was rich and beautiful and loved by all who knew her. For decades, despite intense media scrutiny, police failed to make an arrest. In 2000, 25 years after Martha's murder, her one-time neighbor, Michael Skakel, was arrested. He'd been 15, like her, at the time of the crime. He was also a cousin of the Kennedys.
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27: 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And if you followed the case like I did, I bet you knew it too. My name is Andrew Goldman. I've been a journalist for 30 years. I got involved in this case in 2015. 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
0: Look, guys, I am rooting for Jalen Daniels. Don't get me wrong. Great kid. We saw him in the preseason. Undrafted free agent. He deserved to be on this roster. No question about it. All that is true. And I want him to succeed. What I'm merely telling you is the reality of the situation. Temper your expectations, because I'm getting texts, you know, comparing this kid. Well, Tony Romo, you know, he wasn't drafted, or, you know, Brock Purdy was the last pick in the draft, and this and that and the other thing. Oh, my gosh, guys, please temper your expectations. He went 19-26 at Kansas, okay? And he's going to need, like everybody around him, doing their job. He's going to need preparation and coaching up and positive reinforcement. I just don't have a whole lot of confidence that this coaching staff is going to get this kid ready to play. I hope they don't throw him to the wolves, but hey, they're going to throw him into the deep end of the pool. We're going to see if he can swim.
7: The Final Drive.
0: And that's all I'm saying. Look, I would love nothing more than to see him go out there, make plays with his arm, make plays with his legs, and for the Bucks to win. I'm just giving you the reality of it, man. That's all.
2: You're just negative.
0: No, I was positive when I thought the Buccaneers were going to win 10 games and win this division. Well, I got a couple of minutes left, and then it's Mr. Excitement, Todd Bowles, coming up at the top of the hour there.
5: Yes, it is.
0: Yes, it is. All right. Jason is in Tampa. Jason, you got about 30 seconds, buddy. Hello, Jason. And that's it. You know, he's gone. That's it.
6: You know what I mean? He's gone. And we couldn't do nothing about
0: he's
6: it.
0: He's gone.
11: I can't ever word you
0: say. Oh, I'm going to try and speak up. Brian is up in Rochester, New York. Brian, you got 30 seconds.
12: Hey, T-Grass. So listen, I live in Bills country. You know that?
0: Uh-huh.
12: $55 million gets you Josh Allen. $55 million gets us Baker Mayfield. I'm tired of the Bucs fans' attitudes about, oh, well, you know, we can win the weakest division. Do you think Bills fans sit here and think 8-9, 9-8, oh, we're going to win a weak division? No, they're consistently good every year, and that's their goal. I'm tired of settling for 9-8, 8-9, trying to win the weakest division. Jason Light's got to go. Todd Bowles has got to go. We need some new leadership and some new energy in the organization.
0: Well, I think change is coming, Brian, and I appreciate the call. I don't know how drastic the changes will be. I think the coaching staff is obviously in a lot of trouble. I think Jason Light, I mean, that's going to be up to the Glazers. I'm not sure what they're going to do there, like what they're thinking. I think some of these draft picks that Jason Light has made over the years have worked. Some haven't worked. I like Josiah Trotter. I think he's a player. Reuben Bain has only played two games, and I see people texting in about him. I mean, you got to give that guy a little bit more time. But I definitely believe change is coming. And look, you're up in that upstate New York, western New York area. Yeah, if I had Josh Allen too as my quarterback, you know, I would have high aspirations. He's the best player in the NFL. P is in Lakeland. What's going on out there?
13: What up, CK? First, I want to say you looked good yesterday, buddy, with your Rays gear on. That blue couldn't have did no better myself. Secondly, I don't agree with what Gerald's saying. I think you just got to beat the man in front of you on the defense. Like, that's just that. I can't remember a meaningful sack that he had while he was here. And but, of course, with everything going wrong with the TNT crash, I still think if Baker make it through those, we 3-0. Bye, buddy.
0: Come on, man. Get out of here with that. You know?
14: Come on! Get out of here!
0: And he is partly to blame for their predicament. I think the coaching staff is mostly to blame. The entire operation is a mess. All of it. It's a mess. And I agree with Gerald, by the way. And he's just saying that the coaching staff is to blame, and I think he's right. He is. All right, one more call. Jared is calling from beautiful Palm Harbor. Jared, you got about 30 seconds, buddy. How are you?
15: Good. I just want to call in, kind of get it off my chest. We had good seats for the game. Went with my wife, three rows up. And just seeing the good plays that we had, such small few, seeing the team's reaction to on the sidelines, they just look so flat. And it's just sad seeing our own team looking flat on the sidelines. It's terrible.
0: It is terrible. It's demoralizing, Jared, and nobody wants any part of it. And I appreciate the phone call. I'm sorry you had to sit through that. But, yeah, at times you saw David Walker sack, the interception by Deshaun Robinson, the touchdown to Ted Hurst of 40 yards, the touchdown that should have been a Chris Godwin of 85 yards where Baker did a great job of eluding the rush, and he makes this incredible throw all the way down the field.
14: Great job, Baker!
0: You see the potential, but they're too far, few and far between, as far as I'm concerned. Baker, get well, buddy. It's tough.
16: You're just trying to stir.
0: Well, look, you're 0-3. It's not a pretty scene right now. All right, my thanks to Chris Mathis as well as
17: Chris is doing a great job.
0: Scott Reynolds as well. We'll be back tomorrow. We're working on some really exciting guests. Would you rather as well? Todd Bowles is coming up next. We'll see you tomorrow at 2:00. You're dismissed.
14: Come on, get out of here.
1: That's a tough decision.
3: 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That's a show.
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18: Here's something pretty disturbing I discovered while researching this podcast. This is what it actually says on the Los Angeles Police Department website. The site states that the Adult Missing Persons Unit investigates 3,200 cases a month, and 70% of those missing people are found or returned voluntarily within 2 or 3 days. It goes on to explain, and I quote here, "Since being a missing person is not a crime, police are given a very limited role while conducting these types of investigations." At the bottom of the webpage, it gets more disturbing. There's a section titled, "What if they never returned?" And here's the official police advice. In such situations, you may want to enlist the services of a private investigator to assist in your search. If you can't afford a PI, the police elaborate, quote, "Another option would be to contact the Salvation Army, which has a missing persons locator program." There is not a single sentence on the LAPD website that would lead a loved one of a missing person to have any faith that the police would properly investigate it. What the LAPD is basically saying is, if someone you love goes missing, don't overreact. They'll probably turn up, unless they don't, in which case you should get someone besides the police to look into it. All this is my way of saying, if the police took missing persons cases as seriously as they do, say, bank robberies, I wouldn't have had to do this podcast in the first place and end up chasing a violent criminal halfway around the country. I'm Neil Strauss, and you can hear the full story of To Live and Die in L.A.
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19: What's happening, fellow sports fans? It's Andy West. Let's look back on this day in sports history, September 29th. We'll start off today in 1986. Chicago Cubs rookie Greg Maddux defeated the Philadelphia Phillies 8-3 in the city of brotherly love. The losing pitcher was his brother, Mike Maddux, also a rookie. It was the first time brothers faced each other as rookie pitchers. Today in 2002, Seattle Seahawks running back Sean Alexander sets the NFL record for most touchdowns in a half, with 5 in the first half of a 48-23 win against the Minnesota Vikings. He ran for 4, plus he caught an 80-yard reception for a touchdown. And today in 2012, Geno Smith throws for 656 yards and ties a Big 12 record with 8 touchdown passes to lead number 9 West Virginia to a 70-63 win over number 25 Baylor. Smith outduels Baylor's Nick Florence, who had a standout game of his own with 581 yards and 5 touchdowns. Baylor's Terrence Williams sets a Big 12 record with 314 yards receiving.
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0: second quarter or third quarter with different things and different aspects of the game, offense, defense, and special teams. We got to correct those mistakes as a whole, and that's what we're working on this week, as we do every week.
1: And what's been your message to the team, either in the locker room after the game, Monday during the team meeting, knowing that it's not just the record, but now when you are without your starting quarterback, who's such a leader of the team for a few weeks, who are the people that you're asking to maybe step up in that wake, or the message you give to make sure that everybody is mentally all on the same page?
0: The message is to come back ready to work. I mean, we got to understand success is not going to come overnight, not when we want it. But it's more about being consistent and being great as opposed to comfortable and being great. You can't be comfortable winning or losing. You got to be consistent at everything you do every single day, and you got to not get bored doing the little things. If you get bored doing the little things, you'll never have success. We got to stay focused. We got to stay. And it's always going to be negative talk. This is sports, when you win or lose. Right now we're 0-3, so rightfully so, people are going to talk about you. But your character has to show before your reputation. You know, and I tell the team, the character is what you are. Your reputation is who people think you are. And if you stay with your character and you work hard, you'll come out on top. And that's where we are.
1: So as of now, it sounds like Baker's missing, and what you said was a minimum of 3 weeks and not going to require surgery. You're going to kind of see how it goes with how long he's actually out. For however long he does miss, tell me a little bit about Jalen Daniels and why this is a guy that you feel confident in, and the skill set. What are the things he's shown you in preseason, in practice, that tell you he's ready for this moment?
0: He's come on at a rapid pace, obviously. He just came on the scene in preseason, and he's kind of impressed everyone, but he's the same guy every day. Even when he runs the scout team, he's trying to score. He gets people going. It doesn't matter who he's playing with and where he's at. He just has what some people call the it factor as far as personality, athleticism, and understanding the game. It's a matter of how fast he can get caught up on things. We expect him to get pressured a lot and get a lot of looks, but everybody has to do their job in that way, and I think he'll carry his own weight just fine.
1: I know you mentioned the penalties and wanting to get those cleaned up. I know there's different types of penalties, right, of what kind of led to them, penalties that are more or less acceptable in your mind. And tell me a bit about what seems to have caused these penalties, and therefore knowing that, you know, the guys know shouldn't do that, what you can now do to help clean it up, knowing that just saying, hey, we can't get enough penalties, or we can't keep getting these penalties, hasn't necessarily done it. What are the things you guys can work on to eliminate the types of penalties that we've seen them having?
0: Well, we knew going in that this crew throws a lot of flags. The week before our game, they threw 33 flags, and they threw a ton of offensive holding penalties. So we knew this going in. Like, we go over the referee report every week. We have to adjust our game to play according to the referees that we have, and I don't think we did a good job at that in the ball game. So going into it, we got to be clean. We got to be fundamentally sound. We got to be technically sound. I told the coaches they got to go back to the fundamentals. When guys mess up, anytime you have a bad game, if you look to your fundamentals and your technique and your base of your whole game plan of how you come out there, it starts with that. So you got to go back to the drawing board, and you got to go back to the building blocks.
1: And what did you see outside of the penalties from the offensive line, both run and pass game?
0: It was tough sledding. There were a few runs in there. They kind of blitzed us and showed us some different looks, but we got to protect better. We got to do a better job protecting, getting off balance and keeping our feet that way, and we got to help each other out a little more. And then sometimes we got to help them with the play calls. Sometimes the running backs got to block better. It's a little bit of everything right there.
1: And how do you feel about the usage so far for Bucky and Gainwell and Tucker, and how that distribution has looked? Do you feel like that needs to change at all moving forward?
0: It's more Bucky, and every game has its own entity, and Gainwell and Sean's going to have to get more involved in it, obviously, as the season goes on, because Bucky will get wore down. But we got to start piecing it out a little bit better that way, and we will. And again, it's three games in, so you can't really get everybody equal time like they want equal time that way. But, you know, as the season goes on, we'll get it there.
1: Can you tell us a bit about what went into the decision to go for it at the end of the game on that fourth and long, as compared to punting it when you had those three timeouts, and who all's involved in that decision, and what factors go into it then?
0: We'd have got the ball back with very little time left and no timeouts. We're trying to win the ball game there. We had time to win it right there. Obviously, we didn't get it, and so we had to punt the ball away. But at the same time, you were going to get it back with less than under a minute with no timeouts, and you'd have been throwing desperation plays all day. So you had to try to win it when you win it.
1: I know offensively, one of the best plays, definitely that Ted Hurst 40-yard touchdown. Take us through that play and what he did well, and just what it says about the big playability that he's shown already in these first few games.
0: It was a good play call. Zach made a good play selection.

0: Obviously, we sent the guy in motion. Baker looked one way, came back the other way, drew the eyes of the safeties, and obviously Tay was running right down the middle. He made a heck of a play.
1: Here with head coach Todd Bowles, Emeka was the leading receiver. It seemed like there were a few times he and Baker maybe weren't quite on the same page. How have you seen their chemistry and just Emeka's role in the offense so far, and what do you feel like maybe you guys might want to do to get a little bit more out of him?
0: Chemistry is still building. Obviously, Minnesota presented a unique situation defensively where we got to get the ball out quicker. Some of the times the timing was off a little bit on at least two of the throws right there, but their defense had a lot to do with that. At the same time, you know, we just got to continue to keep building chemistry there, and I think that'll come.
1: I know Cade had that 37-yarder. Tell me a bit about that play, and then also just his choice to now be wearing gloves these last couple weeks.
0: The gloves have helped him out, so it seems, the last couple weeks. He's been very hands-on as opposed to not letting one slip through his hands. His hands get sweaty a lot, and then sometimes the ball gets slippery, so wearing the gloves, Kay's been a good hands receiver before the gloves, but with the gloves it seems like, and I'm not saying it's because of the gloves, but it seems like he's been a lot more secure with the football and everything else, and coming down with the tough catches, even the one-handed one he had about a week ago, so it's been helpful.
1: I know also that for you guys defensively, you know, even though the outcome of the game wasn't what you hoped for, I mean, the Vikings didn't run a play in the red zone. Most of their scoring was either on that punt return or some very long field goals. What do you feel like was the thing that defensively you were most proud of in this game, and specifically felt like an improvement on the first couple weeks?
0: Did a great job on third down. They were 2 of 15 on third down. We got off the field. We really got off the field. They did a very good job on second down, whether it was second and four or second and long. I thought they did a good job setting up the third downs and good job executing the plan on third down.
1: I know that we got to see Vita bat down a couple passes. Tell me what he did well on those, and then just his game overall.
0: He had a very good ball game. He had a heck of a ball game. That's the Vita we used to seeing. He got pushed in the pocket up the middle. He handled the run game very well. He tossed people around. He's got his hands up, very heady, getting his hands up. That caused Ashawn's interception. He caused another PBU as well, paying attention to the game plan because of Murray's height, and obviously it worked out for us. So he played very well.
1: Did it feel like he basically just kind of needed to knock a little rust off, and now he's back to what you imagine as full Vita form?
0: Well, he was getting in shape. You know, the past couple of weeks, he was getting in shape from missing all the camp, and now it seems like he's settled in and he's doing a good job.
1: So let's talk a little bit about Ashawn's interception. I didn't necessarily have an Ashawn Robinson interception on my bingo card for the game, but we will take it. Love a big man interception whenever we can get one. We know Vita helped cause it, but tell me just overall what went well defensively on that play, and then watching how Ashawn was able to make that play, how hard that is.
0: Ashawn was very active all game. I mean, he had a heck of a ball game up front, too, pressing the runs, getting off blocks, making plays. He's a very intelligent football player. He's one of the leaders on our team, and he saw the ball getting batted up, and he reacted. And for him to even come down with that in traffic was a heck of a play by him. Great instinct, great intuition, and, you know, he did a good job.
1: You guys had some big plays from a lot of your defensive line as well. That, you know, Elijah Roberts seemed to have one of his better games. Saw him bat down another pass, make some big tackles. You also had Elijah Simmons getting in there for a tackle for loss early in the game. What have those two guys shown you, and about just the depth you now have at this defensive line rotation?
0: Elijah Roberts did a great job playing the run. He shed a double team and made a play. He got a bat down on some passes. He rushed the passer well. So he's really come on and taken the next step. And Elijah Simmons, obviously, he's a big, tough, strong guy. For him to get in and get his first action and get a TFL was good to see.
1: I know Justin Jefferson, of course, is typically such a focal point for their offense with him going out so early in the game. How did that affect what you wanted to call, needed to call, and just do defensively?
0: I thought it affected them more than it affected us. We were going to call our game plan, but obviously you got to know where he is because he's one of the best in the league. But at the same time, we know we could hone in on some things and we can put more people in the box to try and stop the run.
1: I know these first few games, even when certain things were struggling on defense, you had mentioned that the play of your corners has been pretty consistent throughout. So how did you feel about your corners in this game, and what stood out about that group?
0: Zion had an outstanding game. He's playing very instinctive football. He's had two PBUs, obviously. Other than the play Parrish fell down, he played a tough ball game as well. It was great to have him back, and I think their cover skills have been on display, and they've been doing a very good job at that.
1: I know Keontae also seemed like he had a decent play at the end of it. What have you seen from his growth and his ability to play multiple positions at this point?
0: He's had back-to-back two good weeks. You know, he tackles well. He's very instinctive. He can see things. He doesn't get beat on the same mistake twice. He's a heck of a blitzer and a run defender as well. So he brings us an element, like another linebacker out there. So that makes me happy.
1: Tyke already had four tackles at the end of just the first series. Tell me about he and Antoine and what you saw from their games.
0: Very solid play from the safeties, especially in the run fits. Those guys did a heck of a job coming down. Tyke even blew up the fullback one time. He might be he's one of our toughest linebackers, but he's playing safety. They do a very good job, very instinctive. For the most part, stop the ball from going over our head, and they clean up a lot of plays and make everybody right.
1: How did it affect what you were planning on doing going in when you didn't have, you know, Reuben Bain, you didn't have Trotter going in there? What were some of the adjustments that you were planning on making, or was it just, hey, next man up, we're not changing what we're doing?
0: It was next man up because those two positions had depth. You know, for the first time, those two positions had depth with David Walker, Muhammad, Nelson on the outside, Rose Boom, and Voss on the inside. We had depth, and we have guys that had played and played well for us, and they came out and they played well.
1: Yeah, tell me a bit more about Servassier and Roseboom and how you decided when to use each of them and what each of them did well.
0: It was hard because they play all the special teams as well, so you have to give one a breather, then the other one a breather, and kept going in. I think both of them are very instinctive. They play the run well. They know how to pass drop. They're in position on a lot of things. Roseboom doesn't trip over the center. He has a sack himself. He trips over the center right there, but you love where he positions himself to make plays all the time, him and Boss both, and I thought they did a good job.
1: And Alex Anzalone, tell me if I'm wrong, but seemed definitely like one of, you know, his best games so far of the three. We saw him get a sack, seemed like he made some big tackles. Is that fair to say that this was definitely his best game?
0: Oh, absolutely. He flew around. He's one of our leaders. You know, Alex was a tough football player. We knew it was just a matter of time for him. He's going to be all right. He made some plays sideline to sideline. He got a sack. He filled the run game. He blew up the fullback a couple times. He did a heck of a job.
1: David Walker got another sack. He's the first Buck to record multiple sacks in their first three career games since Antoine did it back in 2020. What have you seen from David Walker, and how much is he maybe almost kind of forcing your hand at putting him in there a little bit more often in that rotation? Because it just seems like when he gets in there, he makes some things happen.
0: He makes plays. You know, the more plays you make, the more your role expands. And he does a heck of a job getting off the ball. He's very explosive and very tough. He doesn't stay blocked. It's one of his biggest traits that you love about him. He doesn't stay blocked, and he's very strong to be so compact. And he made a heck of a play on the run play.
1: Yeah, and then I know he also contributed to the sack Anthony Nelson ended up getting. What did both of them do well on that play?
0: Active hands, active feet. You know, they can get off of blocks. They did a good job keeping the quarterback in the pocket.
1: I know also punt return for touchdown, we mentioned that earlier. I know prior to this, the special teams had been definitely a bright spot on this team first couple weeks. What happened on that play, and just overall, what have you feel like now through three games the special teams unit has looked like?
0: They've been great up until that one play right there. Obviously, we had too many guys stacked behind each other. We got to do a better job of spacing when we're out on the field.
1: I know that you guys entered the game ranked 5th in the NFL in average kickoff return length and 8th in average starting field position after kickoffs. We saw Gainwell get a 40-yard kick return there. How special has he been in that role, and just in general, how you feel about your returners?
0: Been decent at it. It's only a matter of time for hopefully we break one. I think the blocking's been there for the most part. It's just a guy here and there. So if we shore that up, I think we'll get some great field position in the future.
1: And just how important has it been when the offense has been struggling a bit, to especially in some of the red zone situations, or to convert, to know that you have Chase McLaughlin back there just continuing in his position of, you know, he's league leading 14 made field goals of 50 plus yards since the start of last season?
0: I mean, that's great that he's very consistent that way and they can kick him, but we got to turn those into touchdowns. We'd rather him kick extra points than field goals.
1: So now, for you, having been a coach so long, worked in the NFL for so long and played, what is your philosophy on the kind of leader you like to be and your philosophy on leadership in these tougher times when you know you need to make sure that the team stays in a certain mental place going in after an 0-3 start? How do you plan to approach that, and what you've learned over the years about what works?
0: You have to be the same guy every day. Obviously, you're different to different guys, especially separate outside the building and inside the building as you teach them, as you talk to them. But you have to be the same guy every single day, and your message has to get through, and you have to relate to those guys. The coaches have to relate to the players. we're all in this together. We're all in this together. So when we lose, everybody loses. So we got to do a better job coaching these guys. They got to better do a better job of executing the plays, and we're in this thing together. So for me, my routine, as far as how I carry myself, is the same. How I teach, you're always trying to do more. Whatever little edge that you can try to get as a coach to help your players play better, that's what you try and do. Whether it's spending more time meeting-wise, keeping them after practice individually, going over things, just making sure that you give them an edge and give them something to play with and something to make them better. And as a group, see the big picture. So for me, that's really the gist of it. We're right there in one-score games, and we're committing a lot of penalties. If we can cut that part of it out, we can get this thing turned around.
1: And then now looking at the Packers, tell me about Jordan Love and the unique challenges he brings.
0: Yeah, he brings a heck of a challenge because he can throw the ball. They throw the ball all over the place, but they have a very good running game as well. He's got a good crop of receivers with Golden out there as well. He's a very good speedster that way. And they got a bunch of tight ends that can hurt you, similar to the Rams. And, you know, depending on what kind of game plan they bring in there, Matt does a great job of mixing personnels and getting you off balance and getting you off guard. So it's going to be a tough challenge for us.
1: And how about on the defensive side of things for them? What stands out about some of the individual players and overall the scheme they run as well?
0: Obviously, it's a multiple scheme. It's a hybrid scheme. They did a good job against Minnesota in the first game. They kind of lost it at the end, but they do a very good job showing you multiplicity. So I'm sure they're going to come after Jalen a lot, and I'm sure they're going to mix up the looks for him, and we got to be ready for it.
1: And then do you guys need to do any prep as a staff, knowing there's also then a short week with travel in it afterward, or do you end up having to wait and focus all your attention on the Packers and have to just deal with the short week on the other side?
0: You focus on the Packers all week, but toward the end of the week, you got to at least put in the grunt work for the Cowboys as far as taking plays off, putting them on cars, and getting things to look at.
1: And then finally, just what is one thing that you want to see on each side of the ball going into this next week?
0: Offensively, cut down on the penalties. Defensively, more turnovers. Special teams wise, coverage units got to clean that one up, and we need to get out over the 50 at least two or three times.
1: Well, Coach, thank you as always for your time. We appreciate it, and good luck this next week.
0: Thank you.
1: Coming up next is defensive line coach Marcus West on the Buccaneers Coaches Room, brought to you by Advent Health. 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
6: 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Nobody in front of him. 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
1: Welcome back into the Buccaneers Coaches Room. First half of the show, we had head coach Todd Bowles. Now I am very excited to be here with defensive line coach Marcus West. Marcus, thanks for being with us.
10: Thank you for having me. Excited.
1: Yeah, I wish it was under better circumstances, you know.
10: Just make sure you bring me back when it is.
1: There we go. Okay. Once we've started winning, once we've turned things around, we'll have you back on. Yeah. We'll get to have a whole different vibe of show. It's going to be great. For now, I just love to hear a bit about, for you, what your message is to your guys in particular at this point, and what you feel like the role is as a coach in these moments in particular when the adversity strikes.
10: You always fall back to your training, and I was taught this in being a professional coach. At this point in time, it's about the morale of the guys. My message to the guys, first of all, show them the things that they've done, also the things that they haven't, but show them the things that they've done. And then from that, let's learn from the things we didn't do and got away with. Mm-hmm. And understand that that moment's going to come where the tide's going to turn, and we're going to have to be in those positions. And we got to be sure we're careful to improve our fundamentals so that we're ready for the moments when it matters, and it's on us.
1: How about what you've heard from Coach Bowles and his message to the team, whether it be after the game, whether it be in that Monday team meeting, and just what he's been trying to convey and the tone he's tried to set?
10: He had a really good message today. It's funny, I can remember this quote. He said, your character is who you are. He said, your reputation is what others portray of you. Mm-hmm. It's funny, I remember that. I thought that was immaculate.
1: Yeah.
10: Our character is who we are in these moments of adversity. I mean, we've all heard the Martin Luther King quote. We're built for it. It's what we do. We find answers as coaches, as men, as professionals. That's what we do. We find answers, and we will find an answer. That's our character, and that's who we are.
1: Yeah, I love that. I know that, again, the outcome wasn't what you guys wanted, but I will say defensively, I mean, man, you guys didn't allow a play to happen in the red zone. Most of that scoring for them was the punt return for a touchdown and long field goals. What do you feel like it was that the defense did to turn around from, especially those first couple of games? It felt like a pretty big swing and improvement of y'all really locked down a team that can put up some points.
10: It's the men. It's the professionals and what they are. They consistently respond. They stood up last week, and I think Ashawn said in the meeting, the defensive meeting, he said, we need to do more. And at practice, it was more of an emphasis to take the ball away. One of our goals as a defensive line this week of how to win was tip a ball, change a game. And they did it. They did what it took to give themselves a chance. Unfortunately, that's not enough. And what we'll do and what they'll do is that they'll do more. And they'll harp to do more and continue to do more.
1: What seemed to work particularly well on third down? I mean, you guys were able to hold them incredibly well in that area. What do you feel like went so well specifically there?
10: I think Coach Bowles did a great job of switching up the look and pressure and bringing pressure. He kept them guessing. He kept them on their toes. He had a good plan for how to attack them. I think he told me earlier. I know he told me earlier in the week. He said, Marcus, we don't need anything exotic on third down. He said, we're going to come after this guy. Hmm. And he did in different ways. And they carried over. I think 2 for 16 is impressive.
1: It's incredible. It's incredible.
10: That's actually what I told my guys. I said, that's incredible.
1: Yeah.
10: So if you hold yourself to those standards, you have no other choice but to be successful.
1: Mm-hmm. What were the areas defensively you felt like were the areas after those first two games that you guys had said, hey, these are the things we need to, you know, make some improvements on, that you saw specifically those improvements happen in week 3?
10: I'd say inside gap integrity. We continue to harp that. It continues to be a thing, and doing more, looking for opportunities to make takeaways, I think is the big thing. Emphasis on takeaways was huge, and leaving week one with no takeaways, and walking away with one here, and a chance to get more. So that's, I think, where we're headed, the right direction. We got to take the ball away.
1: When speaking of the takeaway, how fun for your guy, A'shaun. I've been joking in my other shows. I did not have an A'shaun Robinson interception on my bingo card for the game. So first of all, just take us through kind of that play. No, it was two of your guys. It was Vita batting the ball down, him getting the interception. Take me through what you saw in that play and what it was like for you to watch from the sideline as those guys did that, the little 1-2 punch.
10: I saw what we practiced. I mean, we did it last week. We did it individual last week. There's a social media clip of somewhere of Vita pointing and saying, hey, he's filming us. I remember somebody sent me that. And it's the exact thing he practiced. Huh. You train how you fight. and that's what they did. It didn't shock me. I wasn't shocked. I'm never shocked by these men, incredible athletes, doing their job. Because I see it on a day-to-day basis. Mm-hmm. I see it come to life.
1: How impressive was A'shaun's ability to get that interception at his position, size, everything? Like, just take people through, like, that's not an easy play he made.
10: It's not, but the crazy thing is that A'shaun's not normally in there on third down in that package. I had told Kalaja that in selfless of them, I told you this before we started, I love the relationship that I have with those men. That I told him before, I said, hey, we're going to put A'shaun in. A'shaun, you're going to go get number 76, their right guard, and I want you to collapse it. Take him inside for power. Everything we worked on, practiced, and he said, okay. He said, I'll do it. And he did it. So he wasn't even in. And he went in, and I mean, Kalaja trusted him to was selfless to come out and give him that opportunity. And not only did he go in there and do what we asked him to do, he went in there and did something exceptional. So
1: that's
10: cool story.
1: Pretty cool. I do like that. We're talking to defensive line coach Marcus West. Tell me about Vita's game. Is, you know, we saw two tip passes, and it just felt like after a couple weeks of where maybe Vita was having to, you know, get back right after missing some time, like this, I felt like we were seeing Vita that we know and love.
10: That's my first time seeing that Vita. I haven't seen Vita.
1: Yeah, yeah, since you're here.
10: Right,
1: yeah.
10: Right. I haven't seen Vita. I didn't see Vita the preseason.
1: Yeah.
10: Vita was unfortunately in a situation in the preseason or whatever. But I mean, he missed training camp, you know? He missed the summer and things, which is the business.
1: Yeah.
10: And it all, whatever, however it happened to happen. But he's working himself back into what he's what he was compensated to do.
1: Mm-hmm. Yeah.
10: Like, but that comes in time, that comes in training. We just said train how you fight.
1: Mm-hmm.
10: You got to train to fight.
1: Mm-hmm. Yep.
10: So he's back to work, and I mean, he's got some consistency going about him. It's good to see him. He was very productive.
1: Yeah. Yeah. Outside of the batted down balls, what do you feel like he did really well in the game that maybe we don't all know to appreciate?
10: He attacked blocks and played well with his hands. That sounds so small, but it is so huge. And for a big man, when he touches people and he sheds them and sling, they fall.
1: Yeah. Yeah.
10: They do. I'm telling you, that's what I said. You got to put your hands on people to touch people.
1: Mm-hmm.
10: But when you do touch people, they fall. So,
1: yeah. Yeah.
10: So let's get your hands on people as fast as possible.
1: Yeah, that's funny. And also, you had a couple of your backup guys. We really saw some of the depth come through of your room in this game. Mm-hmm. I saw Elijah Roberts had a couple batted down. He had a batted down pass, some really great tackles. Tell me about what he did so well in the game and just what having somebody like him does for your depth, for your rotation.
10: Elijah, first of all, had a really good preseason. He came to life this preseason, and it's just carrying over to the season. Once again, challenged him individually as a professional, and he responded well. They all respond, but it's great. It's great for the room. It's great for the not. I mean, the next man out, and if one of the starters are at the game and there's another one, we don't have starters and backups. We don't have ones and twos. We got this group and the next group.
1: Yeah,
10: that's
1: yeah.
10: it. And they held to expectation, and it breathes throughout that room, and that's good for the room. Mm-hmm. He's a product of the environment, which is the room.
1: And how about Elijah Simmons also got in there, saw a tackle for loss early in the game. How well did he play?
10: Played well. I mean, he played well in the preseason. He did. He earned his way to be here. And so, not shocking to me. He commands the line of scrimmage. He's strong. He just carried over exactly what he's done in the preseason when he's touched the field. Proud of him.
1: And then I know, tell me about just in general the pass rush, what you've seen from your guys, and who on the line has really stepped up in that way in particular so far this year.
10: David Walker has done that. When outside linebackers enter the rush, we talk about this when we're in the room together. It's four equal one. They're now part of the defensive line, and we're now outside linebackers, whatever. We're four equals one. And we rush together. David Walker's done a great job in stepping in, providing some flash for that. We have to continue to work together and working off each other. It's just like if you ever seen a three-man weave, you should be able to do it with your eyes closed.
1: Mm-hmm.
10: That's how we've got to be able to feel each other, work off each other, and that's what has to come to life.
1: That's interesting because you guys are two different position groups, two different position coaches and rooms. What does that look like in terms of you guys prepping together to try to make the pass rush all one and cohesive?
10: We meet together. We meet together and talk about it. Meet together, come up with a plan. Foot and I are in consistent communication with each other on what we like, what we think, communicating with Coach Bowles on what's best. And creating a plan that brings it to life. Now, it needs to come to life. It does. It needs to come to life, and it needs to come to life together.
1: Mm-hmm.
10: It needs to fit together like a puzzle. And it's time.
1: I like it. We're going to take a quick break here on the Buccaneers Coaches Room, talking to defensive line coach Marcus West, brought to you by Advent Health. This is Buccaneers Radio.
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1: We're talking to defensive line coach Marcus West. So I know we briefly talked about Vita and his start to the season, but tell me a bit about what you knew about Vita before you came in here, and then what you have now since learned about what when Vita is peak Vita, what that means for your line, for your defense overall.
10: I knew nothing about Vita other than the name Vita Vea. I really didn't. I mean, he's a two-time Pro Bowler. He's a household name. He's been very successful. I know that. A respect for the player and what he's done throughout the game. Other than that, I knew nothing. Vita knew nothing about Marcus West, I'm sure.
1: Yeah.
10: Yes, the same. But what I've learned about Vita, more importantly, first of all, the person. An incredible person, a huge heart of somebody being in his position, having the humbleness and humility that he carries on a day-to-day basis, and the respect of his peers. A great person first. The player that can dominate the game at any point in time. He's a body that's incredibly athletic. I'm sure we all know he's a running back in high school.
1: Yep.
10: Incredibly athletic at that size. So a man with that size and that athletic ability, he's a dominant force that demands too. He told me this on the sideline. He said when I think the center had to block Malone, the guard told him, hang on. The guard had the ID out. He said, hey, hang on.
1: That's hilarious.
10: So he obviously demands respect of the
1: I'm
10: other
1: side. I'm sure that center was
10: side.
1: Like, cool, thanks.
10: Like, thanks. Yeah. Like, I'm finna hang on here. And so he obviously demands that respect from the other side.
1: I think that, you know, we do see sort of that physicality, the size, that aspect of it. What I think that a lot of us not in the room with him, not out at practice with him, always don't get a chance to see is the mental side and the leadership side. I know that Bowles has mentioned like Vita is like having another coach on the field. Can you explain a little bit about, especially for a guy who isn't the chattiest in the media, always out there, what his leadership looks like and what his football intelligence looks like and how that manifests?
10: Yeah, Vita's my coach sometimes. I shouldn't say that out loud.
1: I was saying, yeah, he's going to remind you of that from now on. I won't show him this clip, I promise.
10: The playbook is so huge. And sometimes we'll go back to something we did in training camp the first day, or we hadn't even put it in yet. And I look at Vita, I was like, that's right. He's like, he'll give me that.
1: Yeah.
10: And he has, like I said, humility.
1: Yeah.
10: Humbleness, humility. Not one to speak up and to be right, but he'll look at me like, yeah, you're good. You're right. His intelligence is incredible. He's played a lot of ball.
1: Yeah.
10: So the things he hears, sees, does on that field, it's unmatched. You cannot walk a single soul in the door today and get that wisdom that he has. Mm. He can line up on the field by the third quarter. He's got everything. He's got their protection. He's got their snap count. He's got their blocks, their IDs, and he knows in the third, fourth quarter how you're going to block him when he puts his hand in the ground.
1: Wow.
10: Yeah. That part I should have led with. I should have led with right after the person is how incredibly smart and instinctive he is.
1: That's so interesting.
10: Maybe it comes from being a running back. Instinction.
1: There you go. Being able to see the field like that.
10: Yeah,
1: same
10: maybe.
1: Way. Look at that. We just figured it out. So for someone who is obviously has such incredible physicality, has the intelligence, has all this stuff, what are you still working on with him? What are the ways that, I know the whole philosophy of coaching is that players can always get better. What can Vita get better at, or what are you still working on?
10: Fundamentals. Day to day, I challenge him with fundamentals day to day. And he accepts coaching. And that's so cool. With somebody who's done so much so well that they accept coaching. I'm a huge critic of Vita Vea. It's my job to be a critic of Vita Vea. I'm a fan.
1: Yeah.
10: But I'm
1: you don't get paid to be a fan.
10: Yeah, I don't get paid to be a fan. I get paid to be your biggest critic and to coach you. And I told him that a long time ago. I was like, "Man, we're gonna coach you." He said, "I want it. Let's go." And I said, "I'm gonna coach you hard. I want it." He accepts it. He's incredibly, incredibly respectful, accepting of coaching, and wanting to get better as a pro every day.
1: I like that. That's very cool. We're talking to defensive line coach Marcus West. How about A'shaun? First of all, having just talked to him for our player radio show, that man's demeanor, attitude, mindset on the field is terrifying. Tell me what that is like to have a guy like him with that just killer mindset on the field and how you've seen that manifest in practice and games.
10: He is a man's man. Yeah. He is. And he's the one you want leading the charge. He brings a mindset. He brings a not just a physicality, but a challenge to him and everyone around him, and to me on a day-to-day basis. And it's all with love, respect. It's warranted. It's needed. And it's the way this game is played. It is. It's a man's game. It's played like that.
1: Yeah.
10: Played like it for him to be that. Beyond that, which you would know if you would sit with him outside of here, he is one of the most intelligent humans ever. His intelligence matches his dominance off the field. So much of a well-rounded human and an incredible father.
1: Yeah.
10: I enjoy seeing his kids and his wife all the time.
1: That's really cool.
10: He's awesome.
1: What are his biggest strengths on the field from an X's and O's standpoint, what he allows you to do?
10: He makes tackles. That sounds so simple.
1: Yeah.
10: But he doesn't get blocked. He does not believe in getting blocked. If the ball is coming his way and it's one person on him, that ball is going to be blocked. The ball is going to be tackled. If it's in his gap or the gap next to him, that's what he brings to his defense. He brings production in tackling the football if it comes his way. That's huge.
1: Yeah.
10: Sounds so simple.
1: Yeah, like him. That is huge.
10: It sounds so simple, but it's so big and so valuable.
1: How do you see him make Vita and Kalijah better? What is having him, because Vita and Kalijah had already played together, inserting somebody like A'shaun, what does that mean for the two of them?
10: Is that you can't run away from anybody. You have to, you got to feed the beast.
1: Mm-hmm.
10: let's set the wall over here. And let's feed it back to Vita. I tell you what, if they do stay front side, you tackle the football.
1: Kalijah, I feel like he's a guy that we've all been so excited to get to see him start a season healthy, like get to have a training camp, have a preseason, have all of that. What have you learned about what he is best at and how unique he is in particular compared to a Vita or an A'shaun in his skill set?
10: Also different, huh?
1: Yeah.
10: They're all very unique. All very unique, all very so different. He's the fastball, and I have to often remind him that that you're not Vita, you're not A'shaun, but they're not you. You're the fastest player in NFL through the B gap, and there's numbers to show it. So you got to be what you do and be special at what you're special at. Nobody can be a better you than you, and you give him that confidence to play his game. And when he does play his game, he's disruptive. You can trick your own mind when you're surrounded by, and no offense, but bigger humans who do big things.
1: Yeah.
10: But you do disruptive things in a different package.
1: I remember when we drafted him, people were wondering how he would be in the run game because of his size. Tell me why he is better in the run game than people would have realized, and even for his size, why he is as effective as he is there.
10: Because the very first play of the season in Cincinnati, he knocked the guard back 3 yards, and we made the tackle, and we're in second and 11 or 12. And he did it again at some point. We played Cleveland. So if you run the ball his way to start it off, it's going to be second 11 because he's going to knock the guard right into the running back in the backfield. It's also awesome because just as Vita and just as Ashon, it shuts down. It closes off a whole side of a field. Like, if he knocks the guard off, it sets a wall. Now the running back has to turn back to Vita, to Ashon, feed the beast.
1: Yeah. Yeah.
10: So, I mean, he carries just as much stock as they all do, but just in a different package. Mm. He's a different bullet.
1: Yeah. Yeah, that's so true. And what are the things that you feel like you're still working on with him?
10: With him, trusting his fundamental, trusting his technique, trusting he is who he is consistently. When play action protection is hard because big people jump you and they just hold you outside, continuing to move your feet through contact, finding points of contact to lift swipe feel so that they get their hands, you're able to get their hands off of you while consistently gaining ground towards the quarterback. Sounds like a lot that should be in an encyclopedia, but but it's a fundamental that you have to compartmentalize, put together, and just drill.
1: Yeah. All right. We are going to take one more break here on the Buccaneers Coaches Room, brought to you by Advent Health. We're talking to defensive line coach Marcus West. This is Buccaneers Radio.
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1: talking to defensive line coach Marcus West. We can't get out of here without talking about Nacho. We got to talk about Nacho. All of our fans were so excited to have him back. Tell me what he is like to coach.
10: Man, he's a spark plug all the time.
1: All the time. Not all the time.
10: I told him I'm the juice. I'm the juice sometimes.
1: Yeah.
10: I'm the juice a lot of times, but I tell Nacho when he done bring, I say, it's okay to be second place today, Nacho. I'll take it.
1: I'm sure that irritates
10: it's okay him. It's okay to be second place, man. Somebody got to bring it. It's so good, man. It's so consistent. It's accountable. It's accountability. It's consistent energy. Him and A'Shaun, obviously, I played together before, and they know each other, and they're consistently at each other. I call them Ray and Claude off of Life. they consistently talking noise to each other all day. It's so pure, I'm telling you, and it comes from the heart. It comes from a great place. And when I talk about it, I'm talking about his energy. I'm talking about his honesty. I'm talking about his accountability. He's a leader of men.
1: Tell me, for you coaching under Coach Bowles, what is it that you like about him as your defensive coordinator, head coach, and just what his scheme brings to the defensive line in particular?
10: I told my guys this. I've never been a part of this before, and this defense is incredible to coach on the defensive line. There's so much pressure at the line of scrimmage. So much pressure at the line of scrimmage, and it might all drop out. There's pressure at the line of scrimmage, pressure obviously coming from different directions. I come from a different defense that we pretty much played split safety defense, and we knew going into the game that it wasn't going to be any pressure at the line of scrimmage. My guys were just going to get hit and take it, and which is, listen, it all works, okay? I'm thankful to be where I am. I'm thankful to grow, to learn different things, to learn under him. He's relentless. he'll send it at any point in time.
1: Yeah, yeah.
10: And it's needed.
1: How about what he requires of a defensive lineman that might be unique to some others?
10: When he and I obviously first got together and conversed over the job, I interviewed, and I didn't know how this would work out for me or whatever, but I told him this. I said, Coach Bowles, I'm very, very passionate about attacking the line of scrimmage. And I said, I don't know how you feel about it. I don't know what it is. I know a lot. He looked at me and he said, that's exactly what I want to do. So I'm your man.
1: that clearly works.
10: I'm your man then.
1: We're talking to defensive line coach Marcus West. Whenever, especially we have a new coach, I'm glad you brought up the whole when you were interviewing process. We like to help people get to know them a little bit. And I wanted to hear a bit about for you in just this like 1 to 2 year span. You played in the NFL, NFL Europe, and Canadian football.
10: I did.
1: That's a whirlwind, I'm sure. Tell me a bit about that and what that experience taught you as a player and now coach.
10: I say this first and foremost is that I saw the world through the laces of the football. This game owes me nothing. had opportunity through the NFL, short career there, but they came back and they would send you overseas for a development league. And I had no idea. I told my agent, I got drafted like the second pick of the whole draft to go to Amsterdam. I'm from Mississippi. I have no idea what Amsterdam is. And my agent told me to Google it. He said, well, go Google it. And I was like, oh my gosh. It was incredible. We lived in 4-star hotels, 3 meals a day. The NFL, they did it right. We played in awesome arenas, saw the world. Obviously came back here and got injured over there and had to come back. NFL obviously rehabs you all from that, and I went to Canada. And I got a chance. I lived in Hamilton, Ontario. Not a great place to live, but but we Toronto. The whole Canadian experience. I got all that. Saw the world. Met different people. I mean, it was awesome. The football has taken me places that I wouldn't take myself. So I'm thankful for the game for that.
1: That's so cool. And then finally now, Packers, tell me a bit about their offense, what stands out to you, and what you feel like you guys are going to have to keep your eyes on.
10: Obviously, I mean, the quarterback. The quarterback's good if you can if he can catch a rhythm. The lifeline, obviously, offense is through the quarterback. They're going to run the ball. The game, I guess, obviously got out of hand last week, so they weren't able to run the ball and have control, make it two dimensional. We got to stop the run. We got to create turnovers, create takeaways for our offense, and score.
1: All right, I like it. Well, Coach, thank you so much for spending time with us. We really do appreciate it, and good luck this next week.
10: Thank you. I appreciate you having me.
1: All right, that's going to do it for us here on the Buccaneers Coaches Room with defensive line coach Marcus West, brought to you by Advent Health. This is Buccaneers Radio.
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5: 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Nobody in front of him. 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
27: Alrighty, what's happening? How's everybody doing on this fine, fine Tuesday night? A little bit calmer today. It's another day. I mean, I came on yesterday all fired up. Man, we had phone lines that were blowed up. Man, that was smoking, a lot of texts. What we're going to do tonight, I just got a lot of ground to cover tonight. Hot and heavy on the Tampa Bay Buccaneers. You're going to hear from Gerald McCoy. You know, I do respect Gerald McCoy. I mean, Gerald McCoy played here in this defense. He's got people in the building that he knows, and he's just a diehard Buccaneer fan. He tells us when he was a little kid, he was a Buccaneer fan. He got to play for the Buccaneers organization. Yes, he's on NFL Network. He tries to keep it honest. But this is pretty good. He was on a podcast, and it was called This is Football. And it's like, what's wrong? What is wrong? It's not that long ago that you played for the Buccaneers, Gerald, and your best friends were Levante David. And like I say, you still have people in the building. So you're going to hear from him here in just a little bit. But also, I mean, it's Jalen Daniels' time now, the young undrafted rookie out of Kansas. All right, he gets the nod. We find out about Jalen McMillan.

0: until they start, not till Saturday. You know, they got to see how this wild card series goes between the Red Sox and the Yankees. But you don't want to be rusty. You want to be rested, but you don't want to be rusty. So they're trying to figure that all out right now. And with the playoff roster, you can kind of make some decisions. We've also got another week of college football. I am going to get into that a little bit. How about what John Summerall has done in a short time for the Florida Gators? I was also over on campus at USF, South Florida Bulls. Talked to Brian Hartline today. Talked to some of the players. They're 4-0, but it has not been pretty. And, you know, you go into Bowling Green, you should win by a lot. Delaware State that first half. But in the end, you come away with the W. You look to get better. So we'll do that. There's just plenty on the table, but I got to start with what's wrong with the Buccaneers. I don't say like, well, you have so much talent, you should be doing better. I believe in you are what your record indicates you are. You're a bad football team at 0-3. I don't even talent and all this on paper. You're 0-3. You have not looked good. And so here, let's listen to Gerald McCoy. Let me get a perspective from somebody that's played, and he knows people in the building, and he talks to players, okay? And this is more on the defense, but he even admits Baker Mayfield is not the same guy. So what is it? Why are the Buccaneers this bad, Gerald McCoy?
1: Whatever is happening, there's no cohesiveness. And I don't want to blame leadership. But losing Mike Evans and Lavonte David is a big deal. Vita was there throughout training camp, but then joined late, but he wasn't practicing. But he was around. Baker was there. And obviously we know his situation. And I don't want to say that it's a lack of leadership, because sometimes I was accused of not being a great leader when we were losing. And I know what I was doing. I was staying with guys late. I was going out with guys early. We was having extra meetings. I was bringing food in so we could meet as a defense. I was doing all these things, and then we go Sunday, and we still losing. So I don't want to say it's a lack of leadership, but Tom Brady, to me, is the greatest free agent signing of all time, not because he's Tom Brady, but because when he came in, he took a franchise that was known for losing and only knew how to lose and taught them how to win. And I feel like we've gotten away from that. And we just got to – I don't know if it's schematically or what, but we got to find a way to generate a pass rush. I know for sure there are certain things that are being coached that I wouldn't coach. Everybody coaches different. You know, I heard some things that was being talked to these guys, and I'm like, that's not going to work. You know, but whatever. I'm not in the building. But I don't think it's a secret why they can't generate a pass rush. To me, it's not a surprise they can't generate a pass rush, but the most surprising thing is how off Baker and his offense looks. Mm-hmm. You know, Zach Robinson, okay. You know, I thought he was going to put together something. You know, it's not looking good. And our O-line, man, oh God, it just don't look good. I honestly don't know. I just don't know. It just doesn't look good.
2: When you say it's not a secret why they can't generate a pass rush, what do you mean by that?
1: What's being coached? You have a lot of talent in the room, but what's being coached and how you coaching it matters. Like, this is the gift and curse of having great, great guys in the locker room. The Bucks don't have knuckleheads. They don't have anybody where I'm like, man, that dude is a detriment to the locker room. He's bringing his energy in this. They have a bunch of really good guys who are very coachable. But the problem with that is they're extremely coachable. So you're going to coach them to do something, and they're going to go try their darndest to do it. So if you're coaching something that is not going to work, they're going to just do what they're coached. But
0: all right, so he is calling out the coach. He's calling out the coach. They have a new

0: defensive line coach. The guy brings a lot of energy and a lot of juice, but reading between the lines and Gerald McCoy saying, I'm talking to some guys and they're telling me what they're coaching, and I'm saying that ain't going to work. And he's also saying they got good guys and they're going to do what the coaches tell them to do. You need some knuckleheads. Is he talking about they're not tough enough? Or they're just good, too nice of a guys? Or should they be fighting back against the coaching system, what they're being taught on defense? He also said Zach Robinson is not getting the job done. Baker Mayfield is not good. So he's not really being specific enough. But if you read between the lines, and he does go on to talk about Reuben Bain, and Reuben Bain, you brought him in here to go get the quarterback, and you're not putting him in this place to be able to do that. There's times where he drops back in coverage. He's, you know, is he better when he's right up and on the line of scrimmage? And so basically what Gerald McCoy is saying, it's coaching. It's coaching. And that falls on Todd Bowles. And Todd Bowles is the head coach, and Todd Bowles is the defensive coordinator. And he spent a lot of time. And yes, you lose leadership, and you don't have Mike Evans, and you don't have Lavonte David. What I do agree with him on, because I was there throughout all of this, is when Tom Brady came in, it was something to see. I'm not kidding you. I mean, everybody in the building just perked up. Like, this is the GOAT. This is a guy with 6 Super Bowl rings, a couple of MVPs. And when he came in, you knew you had to be on your P's and Q's. You had to do it. Because Brady, he was a yeller. He would just look at you. Everybody, he brought that winning, professionalism, no stone unturned. The way that he would practice, he would take practices and he would practice so damn hard, and he was so damn competitive on plays that that's what he said. He said once he got to the games, it wasn't he was already focused every practice, every rep, and he put a lot of pressure on practice. And he said once you got to the Super Bowl, it wasn't like, oh my God, what am I going to do? Because he was so prepared. But it was more than preparation. It's hard to explain. Just seeing him, watching him. He wanted a receiver as certain, if it was even a half step off of the mark, he would look him down or mow. He would even walk there. No, I want you here. You know, and they would do this. I've told this before. They would do this to what quarterbacks do is with the quarterback's coach. They'll do different things, like just to make practice, not have the monotony of practice. You don't want to do the same thing every day. And they would do this thing. They would do this thing where they would have somebody drive the golf cart. They had a big tire on the back, like an inner tube. They put up a screen, and they had a laundry basket behind that. And it would be like, boom, you got to throw the football through the inner tube with the cart moving. You got to throw the ball over the screen into the laundry basket. And then you got to hit the crossbar. And when Brady would be going against Kyle Trask and against Blaine Gabbert and the other guy, Ryan, and if he missed, like the last one would be the crossbar. And if he missed the crossbar, he would be like, you mother. And he would take his helmet off and slam it on the ground. Like he was competing all the time. And he just brought that into the building. That's long gone. But you know what? Every year is different. And look, they've had some success with Baker Mayfield. I was listening to the Joe Bucks Fan Show last night on my way driving home after I finished my show. And Steve Isbitz from Joe Bucks Fan brought up a great point. Like, you know, Baker Mayfield did well for this organization. He was a success. He did have some big wins. Yeah, even though the NFC South sucks, he led them to the NFC South title. And it wasn't like Baker Mayfield sucks the whole time. Like, we forget about that. It's NFL, what have you done for me lately? And so I understand that. And right now, he is not playing well, and he's out. So you know what, man? I'm all behind Jalen McDaniels. You never know. You never know. Now, I'm going to be at the facility tomorrow, so, and I'll be back here same time, 6 to 7 o'clock all this week. I'm not preempted because there is no Rays baseball. So I will let you know the feeling being over there. Sometimes you can get a sense. Sometimes it's hard to feel. I went to my local sports bar last night. I stopped in. My friend was there, and he said, "What it did is, did Bowles lose the locker room?" He asked me that before. A couple people have asked me. And I go, I said, "Jeff, it's hard to really tell. I mean, when you get in the locker room and these guys are in their early 20s, mid-20s, they got millions of dollars, they're in great shape, they feel like they're invincible. You remember back to your days. Now, can you imagine if you had millions of dollars and you were playing in the NFL, what that must be like, your feeling, you know? And they're not going to be all pissed off like midweek in the middle of the locker, like all day. You can't be pissed off all week. That's impossible. So it really is hard to get a read. I know they've always liked Bowles, but the losses are starting to mount up. And I hate to go back to last year, but what are you, 2-10 or whatever it is? It's bad. And it was so bad. It was bad. Man, I remember at the end of the year, like there were no answers to the slide. It was bad. You could feel it. And so, okay, it was a new offseason. You brought in Alex Anzalone. You brought in A'shaun Robinson, who did a good job on the show with Casey last night. I will tell you that. And you brought in A'shaun Robinson. You know, Josiah Trotter, good rookie, good pick. Reuben Bain, he had looked good preseason. He had looked good, and he had the right attitude. You thought, oh, you got to steal. All right, and you want some dogs, and you thought, but here we are. It's as bad as it was last year during the slide. Nothing has changed. Nothing has changed since the regular season. So why is that? Where do you start? You got to start with a head coach. You got to start there. You got to start there. It can't be all the players. And also, how did the players all get worse? How did the offensive line get worse? How did Antoine Winfield get worse? How did the receivers get worse? How do you get worse? Why is that? So listen, I'm not going to open up the phone lines. It'll be the same thing today. I'll have more time on my Sunday show, Tampa Bay Game Day. It's always 2 hours before Cheekrass, so it's 4 hours before kickoff, and I got plenty more time. All right, so I'll do that then. But I saw the text. I saw it, and. Okay, so when I went over to USF today and I was there, there was no Bucks today. It's a Tuesday. And one of the guys that's a reporter, and he was talking to me, and he's like, "Man, when you got the young kid, Jalen Daniels, you got to bring in Gruden. You got to bring in John Gruden." And we went through this yesterday. And he's like, because he's an offensive mind. He brings the juice. He knows how to. But he also, there also used to be a knock on John Gruden that he didn't work well with kids, right? You remember that? Young guys. He likes veteran quarterbacks. So we kind of went through all that yesterday with John Gruden. And I, you know what? We had a texter yesterday, and he brought up a good point. He's like, why not reach out? And you know what? The Joe Bucks fan show kind of brought this up too. Why not reach out to Gruden and see if he would be interested in coming in as an offensive consultant? And why not give his opinion? He studies football all the time. He does no offense. He studies quarterbacks. That's all Gruden does. Would it hurt? Would it hurt? It's not like he's going to be the head coach. He's not the interim head coach. I already brought that up. Like, I don't think you can do that at this point in the season. Make him the interim coach. Fire Bowles. Make him the interim head coach. Again, is the offensive, you know, Gruden likes to call play. I don't know. But what about bring him in? Hell, you had Tom Moore here, who's 85 years old. He was an offensive consultant. He basically studied quarterbacks. He studied the film. And he would report on what he watched, and he knew quarterback play, having coached Roethlisberger, having coached Peyton Manning. Gruden's got a Super Bowl ring, you know. He did a lot with Brad Johnson at the end. It's worth a call. It's worth a shot. But Gruden, overall, I mean, he's 62 years old now, but he hasn't lost any of his energy. All right. And I know one of the Joes, Lee, was like, well, he's against how the NFL, how they play now and how they do things and this and that. He is 62 years old, but again, he studies. He goes into that office, the Fired Football Coaches Association office that he rents, and he studies film of current teams and players and defenses and coaches. So he's studying what's being played now. Here's his regular season record. Are you ready for this? Gruden's regular season record in the NFL is 117-112. He's 5-4 in the postseason in 15 years. Now, with the Tampa Bay Buccaneers, do you know what John Gruden's record is as a head coach? 57-55. He's 3-2 in the playoffs. What was he with the Raiders? 29-36 in the regular season, 0-1 in the playoffs. But he's got a Super Bowl ring. And as an offensive coordinator, he's done a good job. So it might be worth it. We will see. If I hear anything over at $1, I will be sure to let you know. So Jalen Daniels is going to get the start. So he put out an Instagram post. I don't know if you saw that. And it was interesting. This came from the kid. And it was something to the effect of shock the world. And it's a picture of him. And it's, it's doctored, a little fuzzy and grainy, kind of ominous. And this was on his Instagram page. And Rod Wave was the song. But he wrote, shock the world. I like it. I like that attitude. He's coming in confidence. He's young. Why not? Why not shock the world? Shock the world Sunday against the Green Bay Packers. I like it. I like it. He's only had 33 seconds of NFL regular season experience. Last week when he came in at the end of the game, he did scramble for 9 yards. He had the Hail Mary. He was 0-for-3. He had the Hail Mary, the interception at the end. He just threw it up. But in the locker room, like, he was talking confident. He's going, I'm just going to do what I did. He won the quarterback battle. Everybody, man, in the beginning of the year, everybody was telling me there's no way he's going to beat out Jake Browning. Jake Browning is an NFL veteran. He's a journeyman. He's an NFL backup. You think this kid that wasn't even drafted is going to beat him out? He beat him out. Fair and square. He was better. 6 years at Kansas. He had success. He also had injuries. But again, he won the starting job. And Graham Barton told us in the locker room Sunday, he's like, look, there's a reason why he's number two. They don't just give you that job. This is the NFL. Whether you are a high draft pick, whether you were drafted in the third or fifth round, whether you were not drafted, we are now in week 4 of the NFL regular season. And here we go. He is getting the starts. He also will be with the ones, and he'll be getting the reps all week. See, you don't do that. Once the regular season starts, they don't care about the backup. It's all about getting the starter and the number one unit ready to go face the opponent on Sunday. That's how it goes. So you don't get any reps. Now he gets the reps this week. He'll be working with the ones. He's 23 years old. He turns 24 next month. What we'll do is in the next segment, I'll let you hear what he has to say. And this was after the game in the locker room. Now, again, he is going to talk to us tomorrow. The starting quarterback talks on Wednesday. So we'll talk to him. I'll be in the locker room. I'll be at practice. I'll let you know what the deal is. The big hurt, the one that hurts a lot to me, is wide receiver Jalen McMillan going down and going to be out for an extended period of time. This guy, there were some of you that thought that he would end up being the number one receiver. Now, I didn't want to go that far. I thought it would be Emeka Ogbuka. Godwin had looked, he's looked healthy during the preseason. He's looked good to me at the practices. I don't know what the game plan is. I honestly don't know what the offense is. What is it? What is it? It's almost like protect your quarterback. That's it. How do you just protect your quarterback? No, it should be like, I am going to go down. I'm going to move these freaking chains. I am going to go down freaking and score. That's what it should be. But it's more like just trying to stay alive and protect Baker Mayfield. But Jalen McMillan, I mean, maybe you didn't hear. So we didn't have the information until late last night. Jen Elena of ESPN.com is the one that broke it. It is a PCL sprain. And it's his knee, and it's the same left knee that he aggravated, he injured in training camp. That's what's tough. If this was just a PCL sprain, but it's already on a knee that he had the injury on this preseason in training camp. So he re-aggravated that. It's a PCL sprain. I'm telling you, he was ready to go. He was ready to go. He had 7 snaps against the Browns. He said he wanted a lot more. It was how the coaches called it. He was ready, and he was fired up for last week. I talked to him on Wednesday or Thursday last week. He was ready to go. Felt great. And it was the third play in the Vikings game, and he went down. So they're listing him to be out about 6 to 8 weeks. We shall see. This guy cannot buy a break, man. He had the hospital ball that Teddy Bridgewater threw him, 3 fractured vertebrae last year, 2 herniated discs. He was out 13 games. He came back, though. He came back. He got hit he went down on the head, on the neck. He jumped back up. And then he came through. 12 catches, 172 yards. He was looking good. But he was just, I mean, his rookie year ended. It ended strong. It was cut earlier. He had a hamstring injury. 461 yards, 8 touchdowns. So I'm just saying, man, they just can't buy a break. When is it going to turn? Is it going to turn? Is it going to turn against Sunday against the Green Bay Packers? That's another thing. Checking out the Ticketmaster. Oh, my God. Buccaneer fans, season ticket holders are selling their tickets in droves to Cheeseheads. That's the bottom line. All right, when we come back, you're going to hear from Jalen McMillan. I'll do a little bit of raise, too. Let's get some positive news in here. All right, let's do that. We got to call it like it is. Plenty. We're also going to hit on a little college football. We will do that as well. I'm Rock Riley. I'm happy to be here with you. It is a Tuesday. We got a long week to go. It's still early in the season, right? Right? I'm trying. Don't go anywhere. WDA.
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0: The Rock Riley Show here on WDA. I am so happy to be here on WDA with you. I honestly am, man. I can't tell you how happy I am. And you guys listening, it's just, it's fantastic. I've spent a lot of time at smaller radio stations or different platforms and here and there. And there's nothing like being on DAE in Tampa Bay. 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Hey, man, great to hear you back on DAE. Man, DAE. Oh, I'm in my car all day. I listen to everybody. Oh, this and that. T-Grass said that. Oh, man, Pat and Aaron. Oh, Nick Wise and the Boston guy and blah, blah, blah, blah. Wherever I go, people come up to me and it just feels good. And I'm honored to be here, and I'm always going to bring you 100%. I have more energy because some guys my age, oh, man, you lose your energy. You know, you get older. And it's like, I got more energy now. I'm more pumped up now because I'm getting this opportunity to be on this great station, man, Flamethrower. And, you know, it helps having the Rays games on our station and on the presets of all you getter duns. And I just love it. I love it. I'm not loving what I'm seeing with the Tampa Bay Buccaneers. I'm loving it with college football. I'm loving it with the Rays. They will play game number one Saturday, Tropicana Field. All depends on how the wild card goes with the Red Sox and the Yankees tonight. Aaron Judge is not playing. He's not on this roster for this wild card. You hear about that today, but there's that. I'll get to that in a minute, but I want to get back to Jalen Daniels, the kid. I'm pulling for this kid. And, you know, at this point in the season, I've covered the NFL for a long time, and everybody tells me the same thing. Once you get into the regular season, nobody cares about where you were drafted, how much money you're making. You're in it. You're in it to win it. And a lot of money and jobs are on the line. Nobody cares whether you are an undrafted free agent or you're a first round pick. It is friendly fire and it ain't friendly and you're in it. And Jalen Daniels is getting his chance. He's had a lot of experience in college. He stayed and he got here and fair and square. He went up against Jake Browning and he won the job. And now it's his job. And he gets the reps this week with the ones. Because when you get to regular season, they're not worried about, oh, we got to get the number two or the three guys some reps. And no, it's get the starter ready for Sunday. And you go through the game plan that you are going to attack the defense that you're playing. The number two guy gets no reps. But now Jalen Daniels is number one. He's going to get the reps. He's confident. Now, this is Jalen Daniels after the game where he got his feet wet at the end when Baker Mayfield went down. This is Jalen Daniels after the game.
16: Jalen obviously had an interesting situation there. Just what's the mindset when you get thrown in a situation where it's really all of a sudden like that?
17: Yeah, I mean, I've continued to say it since preseason. Whenever your number's called, you got to be ready to go out there and be able to go out there and perform. So for me, when I got my number called, I tried to go out there and operate as if a Baker was still in the game. Because at the end of the day, you know, as in my position, you have to go out there and try to be able to run the offense smoothly.
18: What's the message there from Coach Holzner after this loss?
17: Our goals are still ahead of us. Obviously, you're not in a position that we want to be. But you know, it's a very long football season. So just going to come in, watch film, be able to own what's on film and get better from that and go into the next week.
18: And then should it be you this time next week? Is this something you're ready to step in and do?
17: I mean, I try to prepare as if I'm the starter every single week. We played three games, and I think every single week I've tried to do everything that I can to be able to prepare as if I'm going to be the one taking the first snap. So I don't think anything changes for me mentally. And for me, I think it's just going to be trying to be able to make sure that I'm able to get all the guys around me ready to go. Especially.
0: I'm ready. I'm ready with this kid. He may surprise. Now, again, no matter what he did in a preseason, you can't judge too much on that. He did bring juice. He made plays. When he came in, something good happened all the time. You can't discredit that. But also, he's going up now against defenses that have game plans. In the preseason, you're going up against number three and fourth string guys. On the same hand, you're having a number two, number three, fourth stringer with you on offense. And everything is vanilla. They are going to be bringing it. Bowles even said, Bowles has been in the NFL for a long damn time. And he was asked, what are you expecting your young quarterback to be faced with against the Green Bay Packers on Sunday? And he said, I'm expecting Daniels to get blitzed a lot. He's going to see a bunch of different looks. He's going to get a lot of pressure. The problem is the blocking scheme. When they're getting pressure, has not been good. The tight ends have not done a good job. Bucky Irving has not done a good job in pass pro, and they're going to be seeing it. Now, it's not going to be to the level of what happened with Brian Flores last week, but the kid is energetic. He's got some skills. He's pumped up. He's coming in confident. I tell you what, man. I mean, I'm pumped up. The Buccaneer, just a couple of numbers here. All right. Just a couple of numbers. The Buccaneers offense, giving up six sacks, six offensive penalties is not going to get it done. You got to stop, man, with the holding penalties, and you can't be giving up this amount of pressure. You just can't. Bowles was saying it's a little bit of everything. It was a little bit of Baker holding on to it too long. Some of the receivers are not getting open. He also said we got to shorten the passing game in some way, shape, or form. We got to block it better. We got to coach it better. We've heard that. Shorten the passing game, I guess maybe to just get some completions and move the chains a little bit. All right. I already thought the passing game was kind of short behind the line of scrimmage to start with. But it is a rookie, and you're not going to have him coming out throwing bombs. But anyway, that's the situation. And we'll do a little bit more football. I want to just take a minute and get you ready for playoff baseball. Are you ready? Are you ready? I am ready. So again, it's going to be on Saturday, Tropicana Field. You know the deal. Rays with 98 wins, third most in franchise history. The Rays won 100 games in 2020. Was it 2021 and 99? They finished strong. See, that's the thing that I like. They finished strong. That would be the same thing for the Buccaneers. Finish your plays. Finish. But again, I'm talking Rays right now. They were the American League's best as far as records since July 26th, 42-22. Nick Martinez said, you know, Nick Martinez, you know, the pitcher, the veteran who had a hell of a season. Our goal is not to make the playoffs. It is to win the World Series. So Saturday, October 3rd, Tropicana Field, the Rays are going to host the winner of this Yankees-Red Sox wild card series, which starts tonight. The good thing is the Rays have been so damn good at home this year, Tropicana Field. The advantage, they've got the home field advantage in this next series, the ALDS, and the Rays have the home field advantage in the ALCS. The Rays are 55-26 at Tropicana Field. So when it all comes down to it right now, the Rays need seven more wins, seven, and they'll win their third AL pennant. The Rays need 11 more dubs, and they will win the World Series. Is this the year? Oh, my God. All right, when we come back, how about some college football? How about them Gators? All right? How about them Bulls? We'll do that next. I'm Rock Rowley in WDAE.
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0: was news today in the NFL. Father Time is undefeated in life, in all of us. Oh, baby, he's coming. I can feel him. He's knocking on my back. Get away. I'm on WDAE right now. Come on, man. I got a chance here. Back at the station. Stop knocking on my door, Father Time. New York Giants have cut Odell Beckham Jr. They released him. Zero catches, 0 yards, one target, 3 games. So Odell Beckham, I think that's about it. Had a good career. Had a good career. Hit with the injuries at the end. There you go. This was brought up yesterday, and I didn't have a chance to talk about it. Bruce Arians. You know, no risk it, no biscuit. You know, the coach with a cigar. The coach that won the Super Bowl with Brady. He was on Kay Adams' show, and she was like, what is going on with Baker Mayfield? What is going on with the offense? And Bruce Arians, in Bruce Arians style, he said, just throw the damn ball away. Hit the open man. Arians says that they're not making plays that were there. And he said when he starts scrambling, he's got to quit doing that. He said there is a fine line, though. When you're a quarterback like a Baker Mayfield that likes to run it, you got these other guys, it's a very fine line to say, no, you got to stop doing that. You can't totally do that anymore. But here's a quote from Bruce Arians. You can't break who they are, but you got to tell them, we need you on the field. We don't need Superman. Throw the damn ball away and hit the open man. I hope Baker Mayfield listens to that. He's out for a while, and as you heard, Jalen Daniels, the kid, 23 years old. He's turning 24 next week or something like that. Next month, he's getting the start Sunday against the Green Bay Packers. All right, let's do some college football. We'll finish up with the Rays. Baseball, playoffs. All right, college football. How about those Florida Gators? Nick Wise from the Nick Wise Show, he does his rankings instead of the AP. He put the Florida Gators number one. He's like, based on what they've done. So they are at number 8. Florida Gators, good one. Saturday, 3:30. And, you know, we're your home of the Florida Gators right here on WDAE. Gators at Mizzou. The Gators are favored. Now, it's on the road at Missouri. Gators are favored by 4.5. Over-under is 56.5. That's the 3:30 game. Perfect time on Saturday. Check this out offensively. All of last year, in 2025, all last year, the whole season, the Gators had 29 total touchdowns. We have only had 4 games. Through week 4, the Gators have 28 total touchdowns. So all year last year, they had 29. They've got 28 right now, and we're early in the season. What a difference. And Jaden Baugh is the best running back in the country, bar none. That's my opinion. And I'm sticking to it. Damn, he is good. Now, John Summerall was asked about this game Saturday that this is Missouri's homecoming game. This is hysterical. What do you hear his response?
1: Something like being a team's homecoming opponent as a source of motivation going on the road
2: I have zero concerns about anybody's homecoming, our homecoming. It's a football game. I do know this. The last 4 trips we've gone to Missouri, we've lost 3 of them. So if we think it's going to be a freaking cakewalk, I don't care if it's homecoming or whatever, we're in for a rude awakening. You know, and so we've got to get ready to play a really good football team on the road in a place that's not gone well for us a lot recently, in the most recent history. And so I'm really worried about that. I don't care who their homecoming king or queen or any of that is.
0: You got it. Come on, man. You got to laugh at that. I don't care who their homecoming king, queen, whatever it is. It's a football game. He has been such a win. Oh, my God. And the atmosphere. I had several people that were at the Swamp, and the Gators are back. They said the atmosphere was second to none. And when they play that Tom Petty song, but just overall, incredible. So let's see if they can keep it up now. Remember, these are young, these are kids, these are young guys. They're getting all the accolades. They're walking around campus. They're big men on campus. So let's see. But I like, boy, I like Summerall. I had said he won the press conferences, but press conferences don't win you games. They're winning, and they're winning by a lot. And that was a big one. That's another one. So this is another good one. The another 3:30 game, not forgetting about FSU. They got a win last week. They got the win. They are in Tallahassee also 3:30 Saturday, taking on Virginia. Virginia favored by 2.5. And Saturday night at 7:30, Miami, ranked number 4th in the country, is at Clemson. How many points do you think the Canes are favored by? That just shows you. It's either that Miami's that good or Clemson has fallen that far. Miami Hurricanes at Clemson are favored by 16.5. And also the South Florida Bulls, they're back home at Raymond James Stadium. They're taking on Temple. Now, Temple doesn't have that good of a record. They played some big schools, and they've been in every single game. And the thing about South Florida is you've got 60 new players. So, you know, the Gators had a lot of new players too. Not 60, but it takes a little while. They're still gelling. And that's what Brian Hartline Jr. said today. You know, but what I like, what he likes, when they're faced with adversity, they're heavily favored over Delaware State. They're heavily favored over Bowling Green, and they're down. They're losing. They come through. They come through in the end. That's always a sign of a good team or a team that's on the cusp. Come through in the clutch, and they have. So you know what? They're 4-0, and they're looking. They were talking about the student section has been really good at Raymond James Stadium. More fans. The first game, they had over 40,000. So South Florida, and I like listening to the kids. There's no I in team. They're all about it, and that's all they care. And they had a good practice today, so you've got that. All right. The Rays, Saturday. Game 1 ALDS. Also, isn't this the Rays way? Did you hear today? Freddy Peralta was named the AL Pitcher of the Month, and rightfully so. Here's a guy that could not buy a win with the New York Mets. He still had the fastball. And Eric Neander and his staff, they study. They're like, you know what? Let's get him over here with our pitching coach. Let's get our claws on him. Let's bring him over. And Freddy Peralta is the AL Pitcher of the Month. And he is just so psyched to be here with the Tampa Bay Rays. So I got about a minute to go. So listen, hot and heavy on the Buccaneers. I will be over at One Buck tomorrow. And I'll be there for practice. I'll be there in the locker room. So I will give you the very latest. Now, also, the Rays, I believe they had an inter-squad scrimmage. They didn't have the media there today. I believe it's going to be Wednesday and Friday. So depending on the time, and I'm doing this show tomorrow, same time, 6 to 7 o'clock here now, I'll try to make both. I'm waiting to get the time and see how it's all going to shake out. We will see. If not, they're also going to open it up for us reporters on Friday at Tropicana Field. And then, of course, on Saturday. And it's going to be a busy day here. You got the opening with the Lightning. You've got Rays. You've got South Florida Bulls. It's great. It's a great time, man. And I'm happy to be here with you. Listen, I'll talk to you again tomorrow, same time, on the Flame Tour, WDAE.
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10: Wild card openers today in Major League Baseball. Atlanta began the day at home with a win over Philadelphia 5-3. Austin Riley, a three-run homer in the bottom of the eighth. The loss to closers Johan Duran, who pitched two innings. Michael Harris went 3-for-3, two runs scored. The White Sox were up 5-0 in the fifth at Houston. It's now 5-2 at the end of five. Two-run homer for the Astros. Houston with an all-bullpen game to open the playoff. Houston just won Saturday and Sunday to clinch first in the AL West at 81-81. We're still an hour away from the Yankees hosting a game one of the best of three against Boston. The Red Sox activated lefty pitcher Garrett Crochet out since April. Giancarlo Stanton of New York is off the IL, but not Aaron Judge. Cubs at San Diego is the late game, 10 p.m. Eastern time. And in the NHL season opener, it's scoreless after two. Panthers at Hurricanes. I'm Steve DeSager.
11: One guy is happily divorced. One guy is happily married. One guy gets called daddy by his three beautiful daughters. One guy gets called

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1: Caitlin Clark? Slap! Don't forget, Asia Wilson?
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0: 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All right. The Odd Couple crew's here. Rob G, Alex, Steve DeSager, and, of course, Elijah.
4: So never heard of.
0: We got a full, we're in full effect on this Trash Talking Tuesday, your chance to trash anyone, anything in the world of sports coming up. But let's get it going, Mr. Kelvin Washington.
1: Yes,
0: let's do it.
1: Let's get
0: Rob
1: to
0: G, you know, the country's in turmoil. There's a war going on, a lot of stuff happening.
1: But
0: they're getting
1: that.
0: Stuff done in Washington, I guess.
1: Well,
0: that's
1: not the stuff that we care about, but yeah.
5: Yeah, we had some big news, anticipated news, but it is big news nonetheless. The Protect College Sports Act has moved on down the line, passed with flying colors through the Senate. It'll go to the House, go to a vote there in November sometime, if not November 1st of the year there in January. But as we've talked about throughout this show, they're trying to get some order, restore some order to the world of college sports, particularly college football and college basketball. And there's been a number of high-profile coaches at the forefront. Nick Saban has been speaking to the politicians and on television. John Calipari's been doing the same. And most recently, America's coach, Deion Sanders, made a PSA in support of the cause. Take a listen.
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0: What'd you say? That was Deion Sanders with a PSA, or was that a BSA? Because that was BS. and I got to admit, it bothers me to the high heaven. Hearing that PSA from Deion made me want to throw up in my mouth. Because of all people, seriously, I'm bothered that Deion Sanders, of all people, would sell out his own people with this bogus Protect College Sports Act. Really, Deion? The crime of it all is that there's so few black coaches, like 13 in college football, Division I. He's the most high profile. He was a star athlete in college. He checks all the boxes on being the one to stand up and say what you're trying to do to these kids is wrong. And instead, you join in. You become Judas, double Judas, whatever you want to call it. And you align yourself with these terrible people whose goal in life is to set up the system so that white coaches can make all the money they wanted. I'm just going to go there. Make all the money they want to make. Leave people hanging whenever they want to leave people hanging. And the kids who are the backbone of college football are once again used, abused, and taken for granted. 50% of college football, hello? Young black males. That's why it's a problem, because now they have freedom and now they can make money off their name, image, and likeness. This is criminal. Where are we in this country? A war. High gas prices. People can't buy groceries. And we're worried about college kids making money off of their own name, image, and likeness. When the universities make billions of dollars from television, not millions, billions of dollars. It was okay when they could throw kids out of college for getting a free pizza or penalizing a kid because the coach gave him a ticket to go to his grandmother's funeral.

0: And now here we go. I expect Nick Saban, who's a coward, who ran out on college football when the game changed, when he didn't have an advantage that he has playing, you know, coaching at the major schools with money, and they could do it that way. He ran like a dog. I don't want to be involved in this. That's who you're listening to? The guy who quit? The guy who ran away because he didn't want to coach on an even playing field? When the Indianas and other team finally had money and they could get good star players? John Calipari? The loser? That guy? Who's made his career and all the money the same thing? Off of the back of black college basketball players. And they go point to, oh yeah, they're in the NBA and all this. What about the kids that don't make it to the NBA or the NFL? Everybody doesn't make it to the NBA or the NFL. Finally, they were getting their money. Isn't this a capitalist society, a free market system? How much are you worth, Kelvin? You know how much you're worth? Whatever someone's going to pay you. If they weren't worth it, those schools didn't have to pay. If they weren't worth it, but it was worth it to them. You think Indiana paid those kids for the hell of it because they like them or because of their melanin? They didn't pay those kids for that. Those kids went out and won a championship and got Indiana a ton of money. They made money off of those kids. I put money. It's simple business. I spend money and I make money. But of all people, Deion Sanders? Deion Sanders. The highest ranking black coach in college football with the brightest star is the one turning his back. And it's convenient that your kid's out of college. And he made his money. Can we go back and see how much money Shador made when he was playing? How come Deion didn't push for that? Or say, Shador, you shouldn't get any money. You should just be playing because you love the game. It's all bogus. And there's nothing in there to prevent the coaches from moving around, leaving when they want, and making all the money they want. It's disrespectful to these kids and downright shameful. I know all the kids in college football aren't black, but 50% are in a country that's 13% black. Who is it going to affect more? Man, I cannot believe this is where we are. And there's no representation for the kids. None. That's what makes it even worse. And the one guy who could have cried from the rooftops and said, this ain't right, instead joins the posse that wants to end the money train for these young athletes. Disgraceful. Deion Sanders, he sold us out.
1: Well, I mean, shoot, you went in. And I get it. And Deion, because a lot of folks started to say similar things, what you said, they say, well, hold on, I know Deion, the dude with all the gold, was got drafted, the dude that was saying, you know, don't even draft me, I'm worth too much, all that was, he had to create the essence of prime because, you know, he was coming from poverty, so let me be prime to be this character so I can get paid because I couldn't get paid at the time. A lot of people were saying, well, wait, Deion, that goes against what you said. This was his reply to what folks were kind of critical of him being a part of this.
2: Yeah, he told local reporters, quote, I was asked to do something. I did it because I thought it was the right thing to do, along with certain colleagues of mine that shared in on doing their version of it as well. But I shot it. That was it. I haven't thought about it since.
1: So I'm taking that one of two ways, Rob. It's either truly this is how he feels. So then how you feel about it, what you're saying without to criticize is valid. That's his point. Or he's doing the, hey, I saw a check. Somebody threw me a couple dollars to do some PSA. I didn't really read into it, which is also bad because you being a leader should fully read into something, know what you're about to take part in.
0: So, yes, so that would be like the Ku Klux Klan asking me to read a commercial for their new fried chicken restaurant.
1: I didn't know what it was.
0: Is that what I should do?
2: Hey, yo!
1: Might be a little far out there, not apples to apples. But, yeah, I'm saying if he didn't fully read, if he just saw, like, oh, do this, get some money, and
0: dude,
1: what is it?
0: Come on.
1: So that, I'm saying that's bad. I'm saying if he really didn't check into it to know what he was about to be a part of. So here you hit on pretty much all the points. So I'll just kind of come back and fill in some of the holes, if you will. They even had the NAACP and the Congressional Black Caucus strongly opposing this bill because of what you just mentioned there. It often seems, Rob, when me and you sit here and people, I know they say, don't bring up race and everything, but it's always interesting when it comes to a situation where it's seemingly that African-American young black men in this case, and some women too, we know some big time female athletes may benefit from something. The halt comes. It's like the only, what we talk about watching right now, we got baseball playoffs. Baseball players can go straight to the MLB if they want.
0: Golf, tennis,
1: any other sport. Acting, you can be an 8-year-old actor.
0: Thank you.
1: But if you want to go to the pros, which is NBA, which is 60-70% black, or football, hold on. You got to wait. Let's just hold on. And it's just like, it always seems like whenever it's
0: baseball, you get drafted. You're in high school.
1: You're in a high school draft. We talk about this all the time.
0: They give them millions of dollars.
1: Millions of dollars the minute you sign and you're still a high school senior pitcher, some star player. But it seems like, again, when it's something that predominant, like I always bring up reparations in this country. And I hate to go here, but everybody else can get them. But the folks who were enslaved, who all of that, raped, all of this stuff that have helped build the economics of this country, if you bring up reparations for black folks, left or right, they start to stutter. Well, so now you have it where these young athletes, and specifically NBA, basketball and college football, are thriving and making crazy money. And I agree. Some of the other stuff I like, and I want to talk about it. How do we talk about these guys getting 10 years to finish their degree? Then healthcare while they're there, full healthcare. There's a lot of good things in it. But the main thing, which is also usually the main thing in this country, is money, is when it's putting a halt on it. But there's no provisions about where coaches get salary caps. There's none of that. But all of a sudden it's for players. Where are we going to do this? Well, hold on. And it seems like they're going to be taken away from the guys who really are the ones who can make the money. And they're going to using the idea that what's going to help the other kids. And you mentioned it, market value. If somebody wants to pay me something, why can't I get that?
0: That's what it is.
1: Why not? And if this is no longer, and again, if this is about the idea that billions of dollars are on the line for these universities, for these conferences, millions for these coaches, why can't the ones who are all of this is built off of have some of it? And why does it have to go to all of this? And my last point, because again, you touched on so much, I'm only just filling in a couple of things here. Why can't they, if this is really how it is, Rob, and it's about protecting the kids and we're trying to figure out a way to make this right, well, then I ask you, why can't they have a union?
0: Yeah, they need to be protected.
1: Why can't the players need to protect themselves in the sense of having a collective bargaining agreement, a union? Why can't they? If everything else is going to be, we're trying to codify this, we're trying to do this, we're going to protect here. Cool. Every other facet of society has a union, right? I don't even care if it's Hollywood out here.
0: Their work rules.
1: If you are a welder, if you're a truck driver, if you're a police officer, if you're a teacher, if you are a daggone actor out here in L.A., there's SAG-AFTRA. There's a union. Why can't these college athletes unionize and make sure and protect themselves for themselves?
0: All right. We want to hear from you, as many people as we can. 877-99 on Fox. Did Deion Sanders sell out our people by endorsing the Protect College Sports Act? I believe he did. I'm not going to hem and haw. He did. We'll continue that conversation next with you. It is The Odd Couple, Fox Sports Radio.
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0: 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That way, we'll always pop up at the top of your screen, so you don't have to search for us. All right, Rob, let's get some calls.
2: And it's 6-2, White Sox. 6-2,
0: oh, sure. Sox. Probably can't watch that one.
2: Yeah, so we got 6-2. Steve DeSega will get you updated on what's happening there in that game. All right, we're talking about Deion Sanders. Sold us out. There's no other way of putting it. Tony in D.C., you're on the Odd Couple Fox Sports Radio. What's up, Tony?
3: Fellas, what's good? What's good? Hey, if Deion would just came out and said, look, them Affleck checks are too good to lose out on. I just can't do it. You know, I'll be like, okay, Deion, I get you.
2: Nah.
3: But don't give us no word salad and all that. You sold us out, Deion, for those Affleck checks and everything. Talk about his colleagues. There's that word salad. I don't want to hear it. And Nick Saban, once again, he's the head of the snake on this. When everything's level, he'll quit on you in the New York minute. Now,
2: 100%.
3: I guarantee you, if Congress passes this, and where the coaches and the programs have all the power again, all of a sudden he's going to be like, I have to have an itch again. Wherever school he goes to, I have an itch again. I got a coach again. And that's just how that guy rolls. But Deion sold us out.
2: No
3: Affleck.
0: Doubt. Affleck. Hey, appreciate the call. Who next?
2: Eric in Connecticut. You're on the Odd Couple Fox Sports Radio.
4: Hey, what's up, fellas? How we doing tonight?
0: What's up, Eric? Good, man. Appreciate the call.
4: Just a couple points, if I can.
0: Sure.
4: I understand all your points. I understand that race is part of it. I don't think it's a big thing. My two points to kind of back that up is, first, I'll go with the NFL. I think the reason why kids can't come out of high school and go to NFL is I just don't think they're mature enough.
2: No.
0: Let him finish.
2: That's a fallacy. That's what you've been sold. Because you know what they have in this world? There are people who are called prodigies. All right.
0: Mm-hmm.
2: LeBron James was a prodigy.
0: Tiger Woods.
2: Hear me out.
0: Tiger Woods.
2: Tiger Woods. Michelle Wee. Those are prodigies. If you're 8 years old and you can play a piano and they ask you to go to Carnegie Hall, nobody says you're 8 years old.
0: Star in this movie, The Sixth Sense.
2: There are prodigies. So it doesn't apply to everybody. Okay. That's what they told you.
4: I understand, but how many kids coming out of high school can play?
2: It doesn't matter.
0: Let me respond.
2: One can do it.
0: Yeah, let me respond. Let me respond to you.
4: Issue.
2: No, it's not.
0: Here's the thing.
2: Grown men get hurt in the NFL every day.
0: But let me throw this at you. Let's say you're right.
2: I don't want to get off of Deion.
0: It should still be free will. If I choose to get hurt or if this team chooses to draft me, then they do.
2: And if they don't want to draft me because they don't think I can play, they don't have to draft me.
4: Okay. So can I bring up one point about college basketball?
2: Sure.
4: Sure, okay. So before the one and done, which I think the one and done, that whole thing is stupid, all right? I agree with you. But back when they were coming from high school, how many kids were declaring for the NBA draft because people told them, oh, you're going to get drafted?
2: But it doesn't matter. You know what? Let me say this to you.
4: But they didn't get drafted.
2: So what? You know what you do? You know what you do? You go back to college or you get a job. You go somewhere else.
0: You made a choice.
2: You made a choice. You can't tell people.
4: You can't play basketball to get better.
2: No. No.
4: You lose out on that.
2: Everybody doesn't go back to college.
0: How many kids come from baseball and never make it in MLB?
2: Come on, man. If you go from high school, you go to the minor leagues and you don't make the show.
0: You sit in minor league for 12 years and never make it to the show.
2: Andre in Massachusetts, you're on the Odd Couple Fox Sports Radio.
5: How you doing? Thanks for taking the call. Listen, no, I don't think that Deion sold out the community. He comes from African-American community or college athletes. The PROTECT Act, it's 2 for 3. They get 2 out of 3 of these issues that are pulling down college sports rights. First of all, the years of eligibility. You graduate high school, you got 5 years to do 4. That is spot on. We don't need 30-year-olds going back to play college sports. Secondly, it gets the transfer portal right, which is really might be the largest.
2: Where's the coach's transfer portal? Can the coach leave whenever they want?
0: They can't leave midseason.
2: Andre, can they leave whenever they want?
5: Rob, they can leave whenever they want.
2: Oh, why? Why? Why? Is that good for college?
5: Rob,
2: why?
5: Rob, the transfer portal
2: because you know what happens? If the coach leaves or they change and somebody, other kid comes in, I'm stuck there. I can't go anywhere. Why? And the same thing Kelvin just said, if the coach doesn't want to get me because I was at another program, he don't have to claim me. They're claiming each other, the coaches. The kids can't make themselves go to schools. The coaches claim them. But you're blaming the kids? How? Andre, make it make sense. All right, thanks. JR in Indiana, in Indy, you're on the Odd Couple Fox Sports Radio. What's up, JR?
1: Hey, what's up, fellas? How y'all doing?
0: What up, man? Good.
1: Well, it pains me to say this, but I actually agree with you, Deion. And I've been trying to defend Deion because you've been going at his neck for a minute, but the very opportunity that he could stand on something to solidify a future for people who might not have a career in the NFL, i.e. his son, what's the little
2: Shiloh.
1: One?
2: Shiloh.
1: Yeah, he's trash, but he got money in NIL. And so for him to do that, he's coonery.
2: He sold our people out. I'm sorry.
1: It's coonery because he knows this, Kelvin. He knows that some of these gentlemen will not be able to make it on the NFL.
2: Everybody doesn't make the NFL. They could go to NFL and make everybody. Are you kidding?
0: I think
2: there's 1,100 jobs in the NFL.
0: I think it's more
2: 1,100
0: that we're leaving out too. I think it's also the idea going back to the football.
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7: On it is Hernandez. He watches it fly into left field bleachers. Rafaela homers again. Bellinger swings and rips one deep right center field. That one is gone. A long home run for Bellinger. Hammers one out to center. Going back to Rand near the wall, and he makes the catch. I don't know how he did it. Goodbye. A two-run home run to straightaway center field for Ben Rice. And the Yankees retake the lead. That one back there, on its way. Ball game into the bleachers. Wilson Contreras walks it off.
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8: 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New York, as has been the case for much of the 2026 regular season, without its biggest bat and three-time American League MVP, Aaron Judge, wasn't able to convince the team. His calf injury was healed enough for the start of the postseason, so he is not on the roster for this wild card round. It was not an unexpected development, explains ESPN MLB insider Jeff Passan.
9: Aaron Judge was pretty much the only one in that building who thought Aaron Judge was going to be on the roster. And it's okay. Like, I appreciate somebody who's hurt wanting desperately to come back. But I think everybody involved just understood at this point, with the caliber of pitching you're facing, it's not even if you're not at 100% you shouldn't be playing, but if you are definitely, clearly hampered, you can't let your ego get in the way of what's best for the team. And I think Aaron Judge has all intentions, and there are people within the Yankees who believe if they get to the division series, he's going to play there. So focusing on that and hoping that Giancarlo Stanton, who is on the roster having not played for a while now, steps up in his stead and helps them get there was the most prudent thing for everyone involved.
8: Jeff Passan on the Golics. Tonight will be the Yankees' first postseason game without Judge in nearly 11 years. He missed more than 3 months earlier this season with a fractured rib. Red Sox lefty Garrett Crochet, out since April with shoulder inflammation, will be available out of the bullpen tonight. He was 3-3 with an ERA over 6 in 6 starts before going on the injured list. Boston will be without setup man Tyron Guerrero due to right shoulder inflammation. And now for a preview of tonight's game, we head to Yankee Stadium alongside ESPN baseball analysts Eduardo Perez and Tim Kirkjian. Here's ESPN New York host and Yes Network play-by-play announcer Michael Kay.
10: All right, thanks, Christine. Yankees, Red Sox, I mean, anytime during the calendar year, it's always a big matchup. Now, a lot on the line, a best of three wild card series. Yankees in 13 games against the Red Sox, they won seven of them, but it's a completely different season, Eduardo. What do you look at as one of the keys in this series?
11: Definitely, if you look at it, it has to be pitching. And it's on both sides. Aaron Boone has had to get creative in the back end, you could say, to get the ball to Bednar, but it all starts with Cam Schlittler at the top. He has to be the guy that we saw last year in Game 3. If that happens, it's going to be a very short day. I know it's going to be long for a lot of Red Sox fans, but it's going to be a short day for the fans watching a game that he should have control, especially with that elite fastball.
10: And Schlittler's been great, Tim, but you know, the guy on the other side of the mound, Peyton Tolley, has also been great all year.
12: He's been amazing. So he is the third youngest Red Sox pitcher to start game one of a postseason series, only behind Smokey Joe Wood and Babe Ruth. And you would think he might be nervous pitching game one at Yankee Stadium. And yet yesterday at the press conference, he had the whole place laughing out loud. He's a freewheeling, easygoing guy who is absolutely unfazed by the pressure. And he's going to need to be that way tonight.
10: Now, the Yankees made some news by having Giancarlo Stanton as part of their 26-man roster. Eduardo, you played the game at this level. This guy hasn't hit since the end of April. How tough is it going to be for him?
11: It's very difficult, but he has elite bat speed, and he's done it before. And Giancarlo accepts the role that he's in right now. They have seven left-handed pitchers in that bullpen, and he's going to have his opportunity. He's going to have that shot. And even if he misses, it could be a ball that will be hit over a fence compared to anyone else. And when he gets on base, if he does, he's going to be run for. That's why the roster is set up the way it is for Aaron Boone.
10: Now, the Yankees did leave Aaron Judge off the roster, and if you look at the statistics, Tim, they score about one run per game fewer without him. That's a big blow.
12: It is, but they know he's not ready to play in this series. And if they're going to win the World Series this year, they need him 100% at the end of October, not at the end of September. And if he gets hurt playing less than 100% in this series and it affects them later on, that's not the way to go. I think they did the right thing not putting him on the roster.
10: Now, the Red Sox put Garrett Crochet on the roster. He has not pitched since the end of April. You wonder what kind of factor he's going to be.
11: You know what, though? We asked their manager, and immediately he said, it's Garrett Crochet.
10: Right.
11: And Garrett Crochet on the mound is a presence. He's got a lot of experience as well coming out of the bullpen. He threw 27 pitches the other day on the side. They feel that he is ready to give them one inning. The big question is, how will he bounce back if they need him? Maybe in the next day or in a possible game three.
10: Well, here we are. It's not October, but obviously it's postseason baseball. Yankee Stadium, a beautiful tableau. It's a beautiful night here in the Bronx. Yankees and the Red Sox, it doesn't get better than this, Christine.
6: News, notes, and scores. This is the Leadoff.
8: Major League Baseball's wild card round began with a pair of NL East rivals, with the Braves hosting the Philadelphia Phillies. Phil's Jesus Luzardo, who'd missed some time late in the season with left shoulder inflammation, was expected to make an abbreviated start this afternoon, but he did give his team five innings. He was sharp, a run, three hits, six Ks, and a walk in five. After the exit of Atlanta's Chris Sale in the seventh inning, the Phillies, down a run, would grab the lead.
13: And a 1-0 pitch. Swing, line drive, and a right field base hit. That will tie the game. De La Cruz is in. Stott is in the third. They're going to wave him in and get stuck in a corner. Here comes another run. Two-run score. And the Phillies jump in front. JT Realmuto with a line drive into right field. And then Acuna had problems with it up against the wall and right. Two-run score.
8: Philly skipper Don Mattingly put in closer Johan Duran in the seventh against the Harv Atlanta's order, and that did pay off with a 1-2-3 inning. The decision to put Duran back out there in the eighth didn't work out as well. Gave up a single to Michael Harris the second. He hit Ozzie Albies with a pitch, and then this happened against Austin Riley.
13: The swing high, drive into right field. That's deep. Racing back hill. pitching one to the opposite field, and the Braves lead by two.
8: Braves would turn to Raisel Iglesias to finish things off in the ninth.
13: And here comes the 1-2. Swing and a fly ball into left field. That should end it. Yastrzemski there. He will make the catch. And the Braves take game one with a late home run. Austin Riley, the hero. A three-run shot in the eighth inning to turn this game on its ear. 5-3 the final. And the Braves play to win the series tomorrow afternoon.
8: So the Phils did blow a golden opportunity. They face a must-win tomorrow as a result. However, they do have one of baseball's best on the mound. Notes ESPN MLB analyst Jessica Mendoza.
14: Yeah, but they've got Christopher Sanchez. And I'll tell you what, if you're going to pick a dude, and I get it, Zach Wheeler's had a great season. He's going to be out for this season. But Christopher Sanchez, I mean, that is one and one, 1A and 1B. And for him to be able to get game two, I think that's part of why Don Mattingly wanted to win this first game, because they knew they had Sanchez in game two, a great way to win the series. Instead, they go down with a loss and now come into this one with Sanchez on the mound.
8: Our Jessica Mendoza. A quick update from Houston in that opener between the White Sox and Astros. Chicago leading it 6-2 in the top of the eighth inning. Houston's top three hitters, Jeremy Peña, Yordan Alvarez, and Isak Paredes, are a combined 1-for-9 on the afternoon. I'm Christine Lisi. This is Baseball Tonight on ESPN Radio. Some of Major League Baseball's best October moments certainly coming from a place that we'll be at tonight with the Yankees Red Sox, including last year's series.
15: The latest chapter in the 120-year history between these two teams, Red Sox and Yankees, will include a tiebreaker.
16: Probably the biggest rivalry in sports, and we are here to watch a winner-take-all game in October.
17: I was texting with Roger Clemens today, and he said, you can tell, he's got a low heart rate.
18: Yeah, just making sure I'm just taking another game and going to do my job.
17: He thinks that Schlittler needs to trust his stuff. We'll see where that goes.
13: Fastball, strike three called, top of the zone, and 100 from Cam Schlittler. A 1-2-3 first for the rookie riding.
18: You know, I think once I got past the first, second inning, I was able to really get in a rhythm.
13: Swing and a miss, got him, elevating 99. Swing and a miss, struck him out, elevating.

0: We needed to be perfect tonight because he was perfect.
1: He pretty much told me when we left last night that this was going to happen. And
2: 1-2-3, go the Red Sox.
1: He completely went out there and delivered.
2: Schlittler, a five-hit shutout as we go to the bottom of the eighth inning.
3: He looks like Gerrit Cole.
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2: Swing and a miss. Struck him out. 99 from Schlittler.
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6: I'm Christine Lisi. 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Did you know the Red Sox are the first team to ever qualify for the playoffs after losing as many as 44 of their first 75 games? Did you know it's brought to you by Gusto, the all-in-one payroll and benefits software built for small businesses? That's GUSTO.com. The Yankees, as has been the case for much of 2026, do not have Aaron Judge tonight because of injury. Among those who helped shoulder the load offensively in his absence, Ben Rice. He spoke earlier today with Michael Kay.
7: Ben, your thought process coming into the series and the season that you had?
8: Yeah, we're really excited for the series. I mean, this is what you dream of. Red Sox, Yankees, playoff baseball. There's nothing better.
7: All right, you're facing a really good pitcher in Tolley. What's your approach against a guy like him? Because he comes at you in different ways.
8: Yeah, I mean, you just got to take the same approach that you would any other day. You know, I mean, I just got to stay real disciplined in the lanes that I'm looking for. Just try to be on time. Obviously, he throws hard. So, yeah.
7: Now, obviously, people dream big. Did you dream 41-97? Was that in your head that you could have a season like this?
8: No, I mean, I just aspired to get as many as I could. You know, definitely don't go into a season expecting that kind of production, but did I know I was capable of it? Absolutely. So definitely happy to reach those numbers.
7: You come from Red Sox country. Does that still mean something that you see the team opposite you is wearing the uniform that you watched as a kid, although you were a Yankee fan?
8: I think it just adds like a cool little layer to it. You know, nothing crazy. It's just fun to like play against your hometown team, and you know, with my family in the crowd too. All of us, of course, being from Boston, so it's always fun matching up against them.
7: Is there a little less pressure because last year was really your first taste of the playoffs? This time, is it more normal for you, and then you know the speed of it?
8: Yeah, I think. I mean, any year, you know, any postseason run, it's there's going to be opportunities to get sped up, but. I wouldn't say it feels, you know, a whole lot different. I think overall just got to keep the same approach as always. Like I said, you know, be disciplined in your approach, be disciplined with your preparation, and go out there and you're playing the same game.
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0: Look up, look down, look around. Look up, look down, look around. In the trees and on the ground, 'cause the ALB must be found.
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0: Look up, look down, look around. Look up, look down, look around. In the trees and on the ground, 'cause the ALB must be found.
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3: I'm Christine Lisi, continuing to get you set for the Red Sox and Yankees. 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Mike, the Yankees, as expected today, made it official. They left the injured Aaron Judge off the wild card roster because of the calf injury. So what's a reasonable expectation for the team this postseason without him in their lineup?
4: Christine, with all due respect to Aaron Judge, and nothing really ever good comes after, with all due respect, and as great a player as he is, the only time he's ever been Mr. October was against the Blue Jays last year, and they ended up losing that series in four games. They've been a very good team, other than that losing streak that started against the Red Sox without him. I think they ended up winning one less game than they won a year ago with him. And so, you know, at this time of the year, your team is your team. Last year, the Red Sox came in. I'm not saying that Roman Anthony is Aaron Judge, but he was their best player, and he didn't play in that series, and they gave the Yankees all they wanted. I even without Judge, I look at this series and think that the sides are pretty much even.
3: They won 93 games without Judge for a good part of the year, finished with the second best record in the American League. And they've had a lot of success with Aaron Boone and Brian Cashman, but both men, they've gotten a lot of criticism for not winning a World Series during that stretch. How much grace do they get if Judge's absence leads to another year without a title?
4: Yeah, I wonder about Boone. I think that Cashman has the same sort of status as Supreme Court justices, and he'll probably get a pass from his owner if they lose because they didn't have Judge, despite everything that I just told you. Listen, in the last 25 years, the Red Sox have won four World Series.
3: Right.
4: The Yankees have won one. The Yankees have won as many World Series in that time as the Chicago White Sox have. They have had one failure after another for this reason. There's always at least one team better than they are, despite the money that they get to spend on baseball players every year. And at some point, you can't act as if they're victims of life circumstances. And Christine, the one time they did make the World Series, the teams that they had to beat both came out of the subdivision in their minds of baseball, the American League Central. Mm-hmm. They have a lot on the line this year as they try to prove that either the Red Sox aren't better than they are, or that the Tampa Bay Rays, who beat them out of the AL East, are better than they are. Yeah, you're supposed to win more than one World Series in 25 years if you're the New York Yankees.
3: Turning to the Red Sox, Mike, what a remarkable in-season turnaround. They fired longtime manager Alex Cora after that 10-17 start as late as June 24th, 14 games under 500, last in the AL East. What to you was the most fascinating aspect of what they did this summer and the run to the postseason?
4: Christine, just that it happened. I'm a big tennis guy, and I remember in 1991 when Jimmy Connors made it to the semis of the U.S. Open at the age of 39, mm-hmm. and it all started when he was down 2-0 and 3-0 against Patrick McEnroe in the first round. And he got out of that match, and look what he did after that. And John McEnroe said to his brother, look at the monster you unleashed. That's what the Yankees did back in June when they got swept by the Red Sox at Fenway Park. Since that time, the Red Sox have had a record of 55-29. The Yankees have had a record of 45-37. And it all started with those four games. The Red Sox were 15.5 games, I believe, behind the Yankees when that series started. And that comeback was as stunning and remarkable as the Yankees coming from 14.5 back in July of 78, and finally catching the Red Sox. It came out of nowhere. There was only one team worse in baseball, and then they became one of the best teams in baseball. And now they get another crack at the Yankees, at Yankee Stadium, and with a much better baseball team than they had when they came in last year and still pushed the Yankees to three games.
3: So what storylines this week, Mike, intrigue you the most?
4: I'll tell you what I'm intrigued by. I want to see if Cam Schlittler can do it to the Red Sox again. Mm-hmm. And I want to see if Peyton Tolley, this really charming left-handed pitcher for the Red Sox, can perhaps do to the Yankees tonight what Schlittler did to the Red Sox last October. Because if he goes out and pitches that kind of game, then it really is game on between these two teams. So much of this comes down to I think these two kid pitchers tonight and who comes out better.
3: So is the biggest determining factor in your eyes, Mike, pitching?
4: Yeah, because both teams, Christine, both teams have struggled so much to score runs
3: right
4: this year. The Red Sox, there have been stretches even in September when they looked like the team in April that you wondered if they were scoring like a World Cup soccer team. But the Yankees, without Judge, have had similar stretches. And I'll tell you, it makes it more remarkable that they got to 93 without him, because Yankee fans know that there were days and nights that seemed endless when the Yankees really struggled to score runs. I talked to a Red Sox fan friend of mine today, and he said, I'll take three runs, and I bet the Yankees do too.
3: Mike, thank you so much.
4: Oh, it was a blast. Thank you so much.
3: Mike Lupica. The Baseball Tonight pregame show is presented by Grainger. First pitch for the Red Sox and Yankees in 20 minutes on ESPN Radio as well as Sirius XM Channel 81. You heard Mike reference Boston's amazing turnaround, and joining them for part of the late summer ride was a former number one overall pick who arrived with the Red Sox courtesy of a blockbuster deal at the trade deadline. And he spoke earlier today with Tim and Michael.
5: All right, thank you, Christine. Catcher of the Boston Red Sox, Adley Rutschman. Thought process coming into this series? Obviously, it's been a long season for you specifically, coming from another team. How do you feel?
6: I feel good. You know, this team's been really fun. I'm excited for this series. I know everyone else is. It's going to be a lot of fun. The atmosphere is going to be great. I think everyone's looking forward to it.
7: Speaking of fun, what has it been like catching and engaging with Peyton Tolley?
6: Yeah, he's a great personality. He's a good friend, and it's fun. Anytime he's out on the mound, it's a good time. It's fun to catch. You know, he likes that fun out there, and that's when he's at his best.
5: I'm wondering, Adley, so many teams are reluctant to make trades for catchers in the middle of a season because you really have to learn your staff. How difficult was that for you?
6: You know, it's a lot of information. Mm-hmm. It's a lot of moving parts, but the Red Sox did a great job of just getting all the information that I needed in order to feel comfortable and make sure I'm, you know, giving my best to all the guys who are stepping on the mound and making sure that they feel comfortable, you know, when we're working together in tandem. So, you know, you got to learn and do a lot of homework, but they did a great job and got comfortable quick.
7: This is your first chance with the Red Sox-Yankees in the postseason in that rivalry. What do you expect this place to be like tonight?
6: Oh, I'm sure it's going to be loud. Like I said, it's going to be a fun atmosphere and just such a cool thing to be a part of.
5: Now, you're facing Cam Schlittler, who's had a lot of success against the Red Sox. What's your game plan against him? Because he's had success against everybody this year.
6: Great, great pitcher, has had a phenomenal season. And, you know, just talking with him a little bit, the All-Star game, like a really, really good dude. And, you know, fun to talk to and fun to, you know, watch pitch. But, you know, I think having, you know, this group seen him a couple times, and it's just about executing game plans and trying to, you know, be competitive and do your thing as much as you can in the box.
3: Red Sox catcher Adley Rutschman. 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Aaron Boone tonight is managing his 53rd postseason game for the Yankees, passing Joe Girardi for third most in Yankees history. Who are the two men who have managed more postseason games for the Bronx Bombers? Yes, we know that is an easy one. Coming up on the Baseball Tonight pregame show presented by Grainger, how the Red Sox flipped the switch this summer. 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